0: Vikings for the Minnesota Star Tribune. So if you want to weigh in on any of that stuff, the phone number again is 310-840-4910. Brad, I saw you pumping your fist and Combs is all jacked up. Before we get to a little NFL over-under, what's going on here? Did your Cubbies take the lead after the Brewers just lost to the Padres?
1: Yeah, Bregman Baum, he is swinging a hot bat right now. Three-run shot. The Cubs up 4-1, top of the fifth against the Washington Nationals. Go, Cubs, go.
0: Oh, baby. All right, so that is good news. So with the Brewers losing to the Padres, right now the deficit in the NL Central is 4. Cubbies win tonight, it'll be down to 3.5. They're playing some hot ball. They're playing some good ball, yeah. Man. We know they've got those seven matchups. They got those seven matchups in the span of 10 days coming up against the Brewers in a matter of about 2.5 weeks. So, oh, baby, things are heating up, and they're heating up quick. All right, let's bring in producer Brandon Combs. Combs, I know you're probably fired up after that home run, and you're fired up about a Brewers loss. What's going on, man? How you doing?
2: I'm doing great, man. But Alex Bregman heating up at the right time. If this guy gets hot, this lineup is really, really good. And so you love to see it. Alex Bregman has been a tough first year as a Cub, but just get hot at the right times. Clutch hitting. That's what I like to see.
0: Beautiful. All right. We're going to get back to our preview of the AFC East because we just have to finish off the Buffalo Bills and then go through the Miami Dolphins, whatever that's worth going through. But Combs, let's start this hour with a little NFL over-under. So I know you've compiled just a couple of good numbers to debate about here. So what do you got? Kick it off for us.
2: Yeah, so these are just numbers, not necessarily that, you know, are from the books, but these are just like my numbers. I just wanted to have some fun with some of the stuff that, you know, some of the storylines in the NFL. So let's start here. Over or under 15.5 starts for Kyler Murray in Minnesota, Brad?
1: Over. Look, as long as he is upright the entire season and doesn't succumb to the menacing and always lurking injury imp, he is not going to miss a single start this year. He's got to play all 17 games. He's got to resurrect the outstanding and astronomical production of Justin Jefferson. He's got to connect deep early and often as well with Jordan Addison. I think he's an excellent fit in this offense. And KOC is going to squeeze every last drop out of Kyler Murray. I know you, Brandon, are a fan of this Minnesota team and think maybe they're a little bit undervalued. I know you're a diehard Chicago Bears guy, but you're just speaking objectively that Minnesota may be better than advertised. And I think it's because of Kyler Murray. So I will roll with a mini docs into Minnesota. Give me the over on 15.5 starts. He'll play all 17 as long as he doesn't land on IR at any point this year.
0: Yeah, I agree with Brian. I'm not going to go ahead and predict an injury, for anybody, even if somebody, you know, has proven to be injured a lot like Joe Burrow and Kyler Murray has, you know, been injured for, what, 2 out of the 7 seasons. But, I mean, it's the NFL. I'm not going to predict that. So other than an injury, I agree with Brad. Yeah, he's going to make every start. I don't think Kyler Murray is going to be great. And I've said that, and I've been very vocal about it. I think the Vikings are going to be a below 500 team. I don't think they're going to be 3-14 or 4-13 or 5-12 to the point where he's so bad that they're going to bench him in the middle of the season. I don't see that happening. I think he's just going to be mid, and I think they're probably going to be 7-10 or 8-9. So assuming that's the case, if they've even got somewhat of a mathematical shot going into December, yeah, he's going to play every game. I mean, they would have to be eliminated from playoff contention with like 3 or 4 games left to go for them to explore going back to JJ McCarthy. That's even if he's still on the roster. Now, I know he said today he still wants to be in Minnesota. He still wants to be a Viking. He loves it. You know, who knows what he's actually saying behind closed doors, but he's saying all the right things publicly. If he's still on the team in December and they're out of it, they're like, you know, let's say 5-10 with a couple games left to play, then yeah, maybe you do see JJ McCarthy, but assuming they are still in the hunt in the final weeks of the season, I think they're going to just let this ride with Kyler Murray. So I'm going to say over. I think he does start every game this year.
1: All right.
2: So there are 4 games that I have scheduled for this answer, and that is October 25th against the Colts, followed by November 1st versus the Lions, November 9th versus the Bills and November 15th versus the Packers. And the reason why those four games are circled on my calendar for whether or not Kyler Murray will start 15 and a half games or more is because Call of Duty gets released on October 23rd. And these are the four games directly after Call of Duty Modern Warfare 4 comes out. So look, as long as he can get through that, if Kevin O'Connell could get him through that, then yes, I think he starts over 15 and a half games. And yes, I do think that the Minnesota Vikings are going to compete for the NFC North division crown this season. All right, moving on. Over or under 7.5 interceptions for Aaron Rodgers, Pat?
0: I'm going under. I'm going under 7.5 picks. Rodgers has not been putting the ball in harm's way a lot. He did throw 7 picks last year. The year before that with the Jets, he threw 11. But, I mean, Aaron Rodgers also had a string of single-digit interceptions from 2011 to 2021. He's a guy that, especially at this tender age that he's at right now, 42 going on 43, needs to get rid of the football quickly. And so I think there you might just see a lower completion percentage than anything because he's got to get rid of the ball quickly. You know, he'll throw it in the dirt, he'll throw it at his receiver's feet, he'll throw it away. I don't think you see a ton of interceptions because I frankly don't think he's got enough time to hold on to the ball that long and potentially put it in harm's way. So he threw 7 last year. I think he's going to throw 7 or fewer this season again.
1: You and I are hand in hand yet again. I'm going to live in the land down under as well on 7.5 picks for Aaron Rodgers. He only had 11 interceptable passes is tracked by playerprofiler.com. That was number 24 in all the NFL. So he doesn't really try to thread the needle and put in too many tight windows where there's a ton of coverage around. He's not going to, clack and roll the dice and take that risk. And the other key, I think, and why he is going to be under 7.5 INTs, he loves throwing to his running backs. And he's got two outstanding pass-catching backs in that offense of Jaylen Warren and Rico Arreda Dowdle. I don't think he's going to put himself and his team in harm's way at all often. So it may be like 5 INTs at most this year for the ageless wonder. Please retire, Aaron Rodgers.
2: Yeah. Look, all-time career record leader in interception percentage rating, I should say, all-time low career, 1.4% is his career interception percentage. Yeah. This dude does not throw a lot of interceptions. And as much as I just like Aaron Rodgers, as much time as he spent as a Green Bay Packer, I can't deny the fact that this guy is a top 5 all-time quarterback, maybe a top 2 all-time quarterback. Aaron Rodgers is just fantastic. That being said, it's later in his career. They're going to have to force some things late in games. I don't think this Pittsburgh Steelers team is going to win a ton of games this year. They're going to be playing from behind a lot. I think he's going to throw somewhere in between 8 to 12 interceptions again. So I think that for this, I would bet the over. All right. 3,999.5 passing yards for Caleb Williams. Brad, did the Bears get their first 4,000-yard passer?
1: Okay, there is actually a real number available right now at BetMGM, and that's 3,600.5. Obviously, I'm going to be over on that one. And you know what? I'm stupid confident. Maybe it's Uh-oh. The tequila flowing through the veins right now. Yes! History is going to be made! For the Hammond Bears, there's maybe an announcement coming down the chute tomorrow, by the way, about their next home. But anyway, we'll break that down another time. Caleb Williams, I think, is going to be the first 4,000-yard passer in Bears history. Caleb Williams, I believe, is going to be the first 30 passing touchdown quarterback in Bears history. I think he's going to hit both of those thresholds this season. Ben Johnson thinks they're going to be the highest scoring offense ever. Again, I think he's smoking something, but I believe that Caleb Williams will reach those numbers. It seems outlandish that Chicago has never had a 4,000-yard passer, 30 passing touchdown quarterback, but that is about to change. But we pray that Luther Burden's groin stays intact.
0: Yeah, 3,942 yards last year. Look, I mean, Ben Johnson said, you know, he's likening them to being the greatest offense ever this year. So if that's the case, so Caleb Williams is going to forget 4,000. He's going to throw for 5,000 yards. So 4,000, honestly, should be pretty freaking easy. Yeah. So 4,000 should be easy. Should be a no-brainer. That being said, I think he does. I think this is the year, finally. I mean, he was 58 yards away last year, and I know that I've been saying the Bears are going to regress and they're going to miss the playoffs. Okay, that doesn't mean that Caleb Williams can't throw for 4,000 yards. He almost got it last year. I think he gets it this year, and I think that's the banner that Bears fans, that you guys can hang in Soldier Field or in Gary, Indiana, or Hammond, or Southwest Michigan, or wherever they're going to end up moving the team to in a couple of years. That's the banner you can hang for 2026. Caleb Williams, 4,000 passing yards in a year that the Bears don't make the playoffs.
2: Brad, I really thought you were calling for the sledgehammer there. I really did. I would have
1: called for it if he would have used 3,600 and a half. I would have said, Daddy got a high vent. We would have hurt our little friend PG, but you got too big for your britches. You're like, oh, no, we're going to elevate it. We're going to make it 399 and a half, and they're going to make history. So I got to pump the brakes on that.
2: Last time I checked, your nickname was Noisy Huevos, so I thought maybe you'd have some huevos, and you would go with the 3,900.
1: You know what? Screw you. Daddy won. Daddy need. Daddy gotta have it. Let's go. Yeah, baby. We're doing it for him, Indiana. We're going to buy some property right now. I'm going to be rich.
2: Let's go. I love it. Look, I'm all over this too. I think he throws. I actually am on record. I think he throws for over 4,500 yards this year.
0: Oh,
2: I think that they go big. I think they're going to be throwing it a lot this year. I like him well over this number. I think that you're right. I think he's going to throw for over 30 touchdowns. And look, just because you have the softest take in the world, Pat, about, oh my God, he wants to be the best ever offense ever. What is Ben Johnson doing? There's too much pressure. Oh my God, not pressure. Get the hell out of here with that. He goes well over 3,999 yards. He goes well over that. And the Bears do have one of the best offenses in the NFL this season. All right.
0: Hold on.
2: Moving on.
0: Wow. You're saying 4,500. Let me pass you this.
1: Yep. Bring it over here too. Come on, bring it over here. It's legal. I mean, it's legal, America. Bring it over here.
2: I'll take that, and then I'll start telling you how I think that they could be the best offense of all time. All right. Let's go to Zay Flowers. Just signed a brand new extension, which I thought was absolutely ludicrous, because I don't think that this guy is even a top 15, maybe not even a top 20 receiver in the NFL. Mm. But over under 85 and a half receptions for Zay Flowers, Pat.
0: All right, let me see here. Sorry, I thought I had the number pulled up ahead of me or in front of me from what he did last year. 86.
1: 86.
0: So that's
1: yep.
0: Yeah, so right on the money. That's very good by you there, Combs. 86 a year ago, 74 the year before that, 77 in his rookie season. Yeah, look, I don't think Zay Flowers is a top 10 receiver either, but I think he's absolutely in the top 20, and I think he's probably in the top 15. If I had put an exact number, we ranked our top 10 receivers, I'd probably have him at 13 or 14. So, I mean, look, he's been steady. He's been durable. He's a guy that's always been healthy. I mean, if that changes, then it's out of the norm. You know, if he were to suffer an injury this year, but assuming he doesn't, look, I mean, he is Lamar Jackson's clear-cut number one target. Last year, there wasn't a whole lot behind him in terms of guys that were catching the ball on a weekly basis. Rashad Bateman had a terrible year. Mark Andrews is kind of, you know, trickling downwards. I know they traded away Isaiah likely signed with my New York Giants, so you would think Mark Andrews steps up this year. I know Jacoby Lane has been getting rave reviews in Ravens training camp this year, but yeah, I don't know. It's a real tough number that you gave us, but I do think Zay Flowers will slightly go over that because, I mean, it's another year of chemistry that he's building with Lamar Jackson. He's his number one target, so I'll go over, but not by much. You gave us a tough number.
1: No, I'm going to live in land down under. It is a really good number. He's going to be in the 80s, going to be in the low 80s. I'm going to say 81 receptions to be exact. I think the target share, which is around 29% last year, is going to be somewhat similar. You make a compelling case of the over, especially with Isaiah Likely now. The picture, though, he only had 60 targets last season. I like Zay Flowers a lot. I think he's easily a top 15 wide receiver, especially in fantasy football, particularly in PPR leagues. I just think this number is a little bit bullish. 81 catches under for me.
2: Yeah, I'm definitely under on this. I mean, look, though, the Ravens offense just doesn't do what he would need to do to get over 85 and a half catches, which is just continuously pass the ball. They've got a really good running back, one of the better running backs in the league in Derrick Henry. They've also got a running back for a quarterback. And whenever they do pass the ball, they've got so many weapons to spread it around to. I just don't see him getting anywhere near this number. I would definitely go under as well. All right, here we go. Here's another one. This one's a fun one. Over, under, 4.5 non-injury related quarterback changes.

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1: This season, but Michael Penix will get a start at some point. Cleveland, I would assume Deshaun Watson's going to begin the season, but Shedeur Sanders will probably have the majority of starts. That's my fearless forecast there. And Vegas, right? Because Kirk Cousins probably going to start the first 3 weeks of the regular season. Then they're going to hand over the keys to Fernando Mendoza. So that leaves another franchise with a quarterback change at some point. I'm looking at the list. Maybe Kyler Murray stinks and it doesn't live up to the hype that I'm bestowing upon him, and they answer J.J. McCarthy for another ride. Or something else will happen somewhere else. Something wacky, something bat bleeping crazy is going to occur. Yeah, five non-injury related quarterback changes this season. Four are practically guaranteed.
2: Yeah, I'm going under again. If it's not injury related, it's just because a quarterback's been bad. I'll go through the list here as well. And I will say the New York Jets will probably be one of them with Geno Smith. I think the Cleveland Browns will be a second, whether it's Deshaun Watson or Shedeur Sanders. Honestly, whoever gets the starting job, I don't think either will be good enough to keep it. There's two for me. I think the third will be the Raiders. And that's not a bad thing. That's a good thing, going to Fernando Mendoza. The fourth will be the Cardinals. And that's Jacoby Brissett to Carson Beck. And I do think there will be a fifth as well. I think it'll be the Falcons going from Tua to Michael Penix. So I say five.
1: Yep.
2: Over.
1: Yeah.
2: And then Falcons. Yep. Falcons. The two good ones, the two ones that like should happen, are the Cardinals and the Raiders. And outside of that, I think Falcons, Browns, and probably the Jets. And maybe there might be more, but yeah, non-injury related quarterback changes. That's a great question, Combs. I would love to revisit that. I think it's going to be at least five.
1: Yeah, Houston's one too.
3: Yeah, I can give you another team that I don't think anybody's thinking about, and that's the Indianapolis Colts. If Daniel Jones is not good throughout the first 4 or 5 weeks, they're going to give Anthony Richardson another chance. They're going to, and they might even have two quarterback changes, because once they realize Anthony Richardson still stinks, they might go ahead
1: and
3: give somebody else an opportunity to prove something before the end of the season. So, yeah, I think there could be six, maybe even another one that we're not thinking of that we don't see coming yet. There might even be seven quarterback changes this offseason. So I think that this is well over 4.5 this year. All right, last one here. Over under 2.5 NFC North teams to make the playoffs. Pat?
2: Under. Under. Packers and the Lions. That's it. I mean, I'm standing 10 toes down. I think the Bears finish third in the division, and the Vikings are last, and I think they miss out on the playoffs. Packers win the division, Lions finish second. Two teams only out of the NFC North. Not with how good the NFC West is, because I got a tough time saying that only one team is making it from that division. Definitely two, and maybe three. Again, somebody's got to win the NFC South. And there could, and I think the Giants are borderline playoff team. So I'm going to say two and no more than that. Under.
1: I'll take the over. I say three. I think Detroit's going to make it. I think Chicago's going to make it. I think Green Bay is going to make it. Minnesota is going to exceed low expectations. We're going to be on the outside looking in for the sake of time. I'm not going to give any more reasons, but I say Trace punch their ticket for the second season.
3: I'm with Pat. I think it's under. I don't agree with his teams. I think it's the Bears and the Vikings, but I definitely think that it's under 2.5 because I think only two teams from the NFC North make the playoffs.
2: All righty. Okay. So you got the divisions, you got the standings flipped, completely flipped than I do. I like it. Mm-hmm. All righty. 310-840-4910. There's going to be a lot of I told you so's at the end of this season, one way or another, between us here on the show. I can't wait. We'll get to your phone calls when we come back. We'll get to your texts. And also, we'll pivot talk a little baseball. We'll get you a scoreboard update. And is the Phillies lineup stupid or genius? We'll explain. We'll let you decide when we come back. He's Brett Evans. I'm Pat Boyle. This is BetMGM Tonight on Westwood One Sports.
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0: that much closer to the regular season. The Seahawks-Patriots Wednesday night opener is less than a month away.
1: I'm so excited!
0: Westwood One Sports.
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1: All right, welcome on back. BetMGM tonight, Westwood One Sports. He's Brett Evans. I'm Pat Boyle. Phone number to join the show, 310-840-4910. 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You could call. 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Elvis is next up in Alabama, and he's up on BetMGM tonight with us here. Elvis, what's going on, man? How you doing?
2: Patty B, what's going on, boy? Good to talk to you again.
1: What's up, dude? How are you?
2: I wanted to give you my opinion on Kyler Murray. Preface all this by saying I'm not a Kyler Murray guy. I mean, certainly, I mean, his leadership skills are pretty good. But, and I agree with you when you said you didn't think that he would be great. I don't think he's going to be great either because he's not great. But with KOC pulling the strings, I mean, I think he can be, what do the kids say, the best version of himself. I think he could expect that. And remember, as far as the Vikings as a team go, their quarterback play was pretty much doo-doo last year, man, and they won 9 games.
1: Yep.
2: I mean, so KOC has proven is just give him adequate quarterback play, he can win a lot of games. I don't know about playoff games. You know, they kind of petered out there with Sam Darnold a couple years ago. But
1: Darnold and Cousins.
2: Just regular. I could see him winning 11, maybe even 12, you know, something like that, provided he stays healthy. So, anyway, wanted to give you my take, man. Elvis, out.
1: Oh, Elvis nice. Has left the building. That's nice. That's good stuff.
3: Yes.
1: Yeah. I mean, look, I agree with a lot of what Elvis said, but I disagree that, you know, ultimately that they're going to make the playoffs this year. And then, yeah, I mean, look, Kyler Murray's, he's going to be okay. I don't think he's going to be bad enough that he gets benched, but I don't think he's going to be good enough that he leads him to the postseason. And ultimately that's what we're talking. Like, why would you bring him in? Why'd you bring him in if not to make the playoffs? I mean, that's every goal, every team's goal, every single year. I don't care how bad we think you're going to be. And then look, I mean, chances are the Cardinals and the Dolphins are going to be absolute dog crap. And if they make the playoffs, it'll be a massive surprise. Other than that, wouldn't shock me if any of the other 32 teams in the NFL make the postseason this year. So, yeah, like that's the goal. That is the baseline, to make the postseason. We know they got a decent defense that with Brian Flores, they're going to get after the quarterback and they're going to blitz the crap out of you. And if they can get some turnovers, then they're going to have a lot of opportunities to win football games. No, they got elite talent outside of the quarterback position. But and yes, I know they won 9 games last year with, as Elvis said, doo-doo quarterback play. Not to be the guy that says, you know, don't be the box score cherry picker, or don't be the guy that takes things out of context here. Let's not forget the Vikings season was dead and buried before December. They were 4-8, and then they beat a Jaden Daniels-less Commanders team. They beat the Cowboys, which, okay, that was a good win. That's when the Cowboys, that was right after the Cowboys season basically ended against the Lions. But even then, I'll give it to them. They beat the Giants, which was an impressive win because they, you know, Jackson Dart looked absolutely flummoxed against them. And then they beat the Lions with their season on the line on Christmas Day with Max Brosmer playing quarterback. But the Jaden Daniels-less Commanders and the Packers in Week 18 who played absolutely nobody. So, yeah, they were 4-8. They did finish 9-8, but their goal is to be a playoff team, and I don't see it happening, Brad.
3: Well, look, I don't want to overvalue the quarterback position. I know how indispensable and valuable in general it really is, but Kyler Murray is going to be good enough for this team to be a playoff team if everything else falls into place and, you know, really clicks. And I'm really talking about the defense because I think the offense is going to be pretty good with Kyler Murray at the controls. I mean, we're going to find out immediately just how good this Minnesota Vikings team potentially could be over the entirety of the season. And I know, you know, a team is always going to look wildly different from week 1 to week 17, but the first 2 games of the regular season for Minnesota, intra-divisional contest, Green Bay at home, at Chicago. That's going to be very telling right there. And then week 3 at Tampa is going to be no easy road to hold by any stretch of the imagination either. So we're going to know the answer pretty quickly on whether or not this team can live up to the potential with Kyler Murray at the controls. So let it simmer. I got faith. A lot of people don't, but I think Kyler Murray will exceed expectations.
1: All righty. All right. Well, Brad, let's circle back here and finish off our AFC East discussion. I did mention the Dolphins. It would be a stunner to me if this team makes the playoffs this year with first-year head coach Jeff Hafley, Malik Willis at the quarterback position, and a defense that, honestly, I mean, can you name more than, and you and I are both hardcore football fans, can you name more than two guys on this Dolphins defense? Off the top of my head, I can't. Chop Robinson, and that's, honestly, that's about it.
3: End of list.
1: Yeah. And even then, Chop Robinson hasn't done a whole lot to inspire here in his first two seasons. He had a decent rookie year and then took a step back last year. I'm pulling up their depth chart now. Zach Sealer, okay, he's had some moments for sure over the last couple of years, a veteran on the defensive front. You know, the linebacking core, Terrell Dodson and Jordan Brooks, okay. I mean, they gave away Minkah Fitzpatrick, and other than their safety was terrible last year. And honestly, I'm not expecting much looking through the names here on this secondary again this year. But for me, the question is Malik Willis the long-term answer at QB? Because much like the Arizona Cardinals, although albeit in a different position because they drafted Carson Beck, he's a rookie, Malik Willis is not, and they signed him to a three-year contract. But if the Dolphins are so bad this year, Brad, and they're picking in the top three, are they drafting a quarterback? I think if they're that bad, chances are Malik Willis is probably doesn't have a good season, and that would entice you to then draft your franchise quarterback of the future. So I think we're going to get the answer this year. I think we only need 1 year to find out whether or not Malik Willis is going to be the long-term answer at QB. And I think Malik Willis was really good in his limited chances that he got with Green Bay the last few years. But now you're the guy. You're the guy with a team that has a lot less talent than the Green Bay Packers did. And you're playing in a tough division with two teams that are expected to be in the postseason and a tough schedule. We're going to get our answer this year if Malik Willis is the long-term answer at QB. And unfortunately, I don't think he will be.
3: Yeah, I mean, you don't have any weapons. I mean, these are your starting wide receivers. At least it's trending that way right now. Caleb Douglas, a rookie. Okay, great. Chris Bell, another rookie. Oh, equally great. Malik Washington. All right, more of a gadget guy underneath. Maybe Jalen Tolbert, who's had a couple of showings in previous stint in Dallas, but he's not a world beater by any stretch. Greg Dulcich, probably going to be your starting tight end. He doesn't have any weapons. The cupboard is entirely bare. Of course, got Devon Achane, the do-it-all running back, who we got a fun quote from the head coach of Miami that you're going to read here in a minute about Achane that came out of training camp yesterday. But I'm going to give Malik Willis a pass. I mean, if he is just decent, I will applaud the effort because largely this roster right now should be in Saskatchewan playing for the Rough Riders of the CFL.
1: That's good. I mean, yeah, that receiving core, my God, that might be one of the worst receiving quarters of any NFL team in the last couple of years here. So there was only one player I feel like you could really have the fantasy feels here for this year, Brad, and that would be
3: Devon Achane. Oh, you want to read the quote? You should. It's a good one.
1: Yes, you go ahead. Give it to us because I know that you put it in the rundown. I can't wait to hear it again out loud by somebody other than my own internal voice.
3: All right, this was said on Rich Eisen show earlier this week. Dolphins head coach Jeff Hafley told Eisen and company, quote, about Devon Achane, after you touch the ball 40 to 45 times. Let me repeat that. 40 to 45 times. I'm going to have to pick you up and carry you back to the locker room, end quote. That's ridiculous. That's like Red Grange throwback and black and white. Should we be breaking out the leather helmets and abandoning all passing whatsoever? Is a forward pass no longer in vogue? Is it even allowed in this day and age, the NFL? 40 to 45 times? I would love to see it. As a fantasy fan, please make this happen.
1: I mean, that's like Jim Brown levels of just carrying your offense. I mean, we think Bijan and Jahmyr Gibbs touch the ball a lot. If you want to take Jeff Hafley at his word, I mean, take Devon Achane in the first six picks of your fantasy draft. Again, what coaches say and what coaches do is an entirely different thing. But 40 touches? I mean, my God. Yeah, they're going to wear him out. They're going to have to peel him off the field because there is nobody else on this Dolphins offense. And that's no disrespect to Malik Washington. a Jalen Tolbert, who I thought had a nice season a couple of years ago with Dallas, and then they signed George Pickens. And so, like, you know, he kind of faded into irrelevancy. Greg Dulcich is a veteran tight end, but, man, that's just not a whole lot to get excited about with this Dolphins offense. So, favorite team-related play this year, Brad, for the Dolphins in 2026. I don't know if there's too many to fall in love with, but what would your favorite be?
3: It's got to be Greg Dulcich. It's a really no number. It's only 425 and a half receiving yards. I'm going to take the over on that because Miami is going to be behind by three touchdowns as soon as they step off the bus. You know, whether they're at home or away, this team is going to be lousy. They're going to be just buried with early and often deficits. So Dulcich, I think, is going to be peppered with targets. I mean, we've got some indications throughout the offseason in a training camp that he could be the main man. He could be the primary target, the weapon of choice for Malik Willis. So give me Greg Dulcich over 425 and a half receiving yards. Wouldn't remotely shock me if he finished with around, say, 600 receiving yards and maybe a handful of touchdowns.
1: Okay. And by the way, just as a side here, because I said just a couple of moments ago, 30 out of 32 NFL teams making the playoffs this year wouldn't surprise me. The two shockers would be the Dolphins and the Cardinals. Combs puts in our show chat, Cleveland, Jets, Titans. And I said, okay, yes, Cleveland would be a shocker, even though I think their defense, you know, getting Jared Verse or Myles Garrett. Yes, Jared Verse obviously isn't Myles Garrett. I still think the Browns defense is elite. But we know that it would have to be Shedeur Sanders stepping up and taking a big step forward, or Deshaun Watson miraculously returning to 2021 form is what they would need to get to the playoffs. See the Jets making the playoffs a year after I thought they would be classic. And Geno Smith, you know, completely erases what happened last year when he looks like he did with the Seahawks. And the Jets make the playoffs. And the Titans making it wouldn't really be that shocking to me at all. I mean, it's the AFC South.
3: Yeah, Cam totally
1: could easily take a big step forward. Carnell Tate could be the offensive rookie of the year. And Sala and Dable might make their New York, you know, powers put them together and work some magic. So, yeah, I don't know. What do you think, Brad? What teams... How many teams this year would be a complete shocker, in your opinion, if they made the playoffs?
3: I think you just laid it out. I mean, it's Arizona, it's Miami, and it's Cleveland. Those are the three that immediately come to mind. I mean, everybody else, I think, firmly is going to be in that conversation. I'm kind of a buyer on the Tennessee Titans. They got some nice defensive pieces. Justin Simmons, obviously, one of the best pass rushers in the NFL, and a run stopper as well. And I'm with you on Carnell Tate, man. I don't know why I believe this, but I think Cam Ward is really going to take an evolutionary step in his game, largely because of Tate. Remember, we're talking about bare cupboards, right? With Malik Willis and this current wide receiver core of Miami. You know, you look at Cam Ward and what he had last year, kind of the same, right? I mean, he didn't have any reliable, adequate weapons in that offense. And Calvin Ridley, remember, he got hurt early and exited stage left and didn't do anything except maybe gamble some more.
1: Yes. Man, that's good. That's good. All right, but back to my favorite team related play, and this feels, I don't know, this feels kind of criminally low. Whether or not Jeff Hafley just made those comments on the Rich Eisen show about giving Devon Achane the ball 40 times in certain games. Over 375 and a half receiving yards for the season for Devon Achane. Because as producer Combs puts out in our show chat, and this is exactly why I took the receiving yards, teams are going to put nine guys in the box. And they're going to stop the run, and they're going to stop the run, and they're going to stop the run. Okay, that doesn't take away Devon Achane's superpowers as a pass-catching running back, and especially if the Dolphins are down by two scores in the second half almost every single Sunday like we envision them to be. I mean, Devon Achane, the last couple of years, you look at what he's done. 488 receiving yards last year, 592 the year before that. You need 376 for a guy that has barely missed a game the last 2 years. We know he's the number one player on the offense. They're going to be down in almost every single game. Yeah, he's going to be a great pass catcher because they don't have any receivers. So Devon Achane over 375 and a half receiving yards. Outside of an injury, Brad, I don't know why this is so low.
3: Yeah, it's puzzling. I mean, the only reason why I think it's so low is because the check down rate for Malik Willis is low in its own right. I mean, he does not throw to his running backs. I mean, sample size, he can scream and yell until you're blue in the face. But he is a guy that often chooses, instead of checking down, he'd rather tuck and run. If there is a prop out there, Malik Willis rush yards, I'll take that over. because he is going to come out smelling like a rose in garbage time, folks, with that duality. And I would not be surprised if he averaged like 40, 45 rush yards per game this year.
1: 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You can call, you can text, 310-840-4910. We'll get you caught up with what's going on across Major League Baseball tonight, and we'll play a little MLB head-to-head. You got to pick which team is going to go further in October this year. We'll debate when we come back. He's Brett Evans. I'm Pat Boyle. This is BetMGM tonight on Westwood One Sports.
0: The first weekend of the preseason games is in the books, and we're that much closer to the regular season. The Seahawks-Patriots Wednesday night opener is less than a month away.
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1: Welcome on back. BetMGM Tonight, Westwood One Sports. He's Brett Evans. I'm Pat Boyle. The phone number to join the show, 310-840-4910. At the top of the hour, I'll tell you the biggest thing I'm looking for in each of the six NFL preseason games tomorrow, baby. Brad, we've got football on during our show tomorrow. I know it's preseason football.
2: Yeah.
1: I don't care. Aaron Rodgers can tell us it's not real football all he wants. Boo. Boo. I can't wait for these games tomorrow. So that's coming up at the top of the hour. But before we get to a little MLB head-to-head, give us an update on your Cubbies, because I think your guy Bregman did it again, didn't he?
2: Yeah, hit another bomb. I believe it was a 3-run shot, 2-run shot. I don't know. I just saw an exit the park. I think it touched the moon and then made it back into the seats there in Nationals Park. I mean, the Cubs are rocking and rolling right now. They're up 9-4, and I was telling Monty, I think you made a bathroom run, and so did Brandon a couple of breaks ago. And I'm like, you know, the game was tied up at 4-4, and I'm like, oh, I think your boys got a little action on the Cubs -1.5 of the run line at +145 because this Nats bullpen stinks. Cha-ching! At least so far. Hopefully I'm not cursing it. But the Cubs comfortably up by 5, bottom of the 6th inning, 1 out in the nation's capital.
1: Nationals bullpen does absolutely stink. Oh my God. I mean, they are brutal.
2: Bad. It's really bad.
1: I know. I was talking to our guy Denton Day a couple of weeks ago. He's like, dude, it's one of the worst bullpens I've ever seen in my entire life. So there you go. You're right. Cubby's cashing in on it.
2: Yeah.
1: All right. Let's play a little MLB head to head here, Brad. What team is your pick to advance the furthest in the playoffs, assuming they make it? And first one is going to touch on maybe your homer strings here. We'll see. We'll see how unbiased you are. Dodgers or your Chicago Cubbies? Who makes it further in October?
2: Okay, yeah, I'll let the bias bleed through here, and I'm going to try to speak as objectively as humanly possible. And I think it's the Cubs, who just recently swept the L.A. Dodgers. The Cubs staff is dynamite, and they're starting to get healthy, especially on the back end. Daniel Palencia is going to be returning maybe to that closer role here in the next handful of days. They got one of the best setup men who's been closing at Webb. You get Zephyr John from the L.A. Angels. I know he had a rough outing last night, but the starting five is magnificent now with the acquisitions at the trade deadline. They're scorching hot bats. PCA is going to win MVP. I mean, the Cubs are the better team, and this is going to silence everybody who thinks, oh, Shohei, Shohei this, Shohei that, show him the MVP. No. Pete Crow Armstrong's the man, and the Cubs defense, the best in baseball. They're the most balanced team in the National League. They are going to get to the World Series, and I'm starting to grow somewhat convinced the Cubs are winning another title during my lifetime.
1: Well, I'm going to stand 10 toes on the prediction I made back in March, and it was mostly because I couldn't stand to see the Dodgers back in the World Series, and I still feel that way now, despite them adding Tarek Skubal. And yes, they're playing some of their worst baseball of the season, and yet, you know, they're needing extra innings, and they're needing walk-offs to scrape past the Kansas City Royals, even though I would, oh, man. No, screw it. I'm sticking to my prediction. I have the Yankees and the Cubbies in the World Series. I'm sticking to it. I think the Cubbies go further than the Dodgers. All right, we got time for one more quick one. Yankees or the Red Sox, Brad? Who goes further?
2: Oh, God. Well, I already know your answer.
1: Yeah, you know my answer because I'm sticking to my prediction. Yankees are going further. What do you think? Yanks or Sox?
2: I got in my head Yankees, I guess. But, man, Boston just refuses to lose right now.
1: Okay. All right, Brad. You ready for football tomorrow, my man? I can't wait. We'll bid you adieu, and we'll talk to you tomorrow.
2: No pants required. Peace, amigo.
1: Coming up next, again, biggest thing I'm looking for in each of the six NFL preseason games on Thursday. We bid adieu to Brad Evans. Two solo hours coming up next. I'm Pat Boyle. 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

0: Hey, what's up? It's Tyler Ivins, and it looks like you are currently streaming the Sports Animal. Be sure you tune in every day, riding with Ivins during Tyler and Will. 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
1: 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Talking text line to join the show, 310-840-4910 for 12 of your teams. Or I guess for those of you that are a fan of these 12 teams playing tomorrow, English is hard sometimes. We've got six NFL preseason games tomorrow, and that means 12 fan bases have something to get excited about. I don't care if all your starters are playing. I don't care if none of your starters are playing. I don't care if the most important position battle on your team is at left guard or at freaking kicker. You got a football game to lock into tomorrow. We're going to be live during these games. We're going to be breaking it down. We're going to be keeping you posted. We're going to be giving you the wall-to-wall action and all the major takeaways you need to have. Again, don't tell me preseason doesn't matter. I don't want to hear Aaron Rodgers, oh, it's not real football. I think Rodgers is going to have a big season. I think he's going to lead the Steelers to a wild card spot. But in terms of his comments on saying that the preseason isn't real football, shut up. Get away from me, buddy. Funny story. That's actually what Aaron Rodgers said to one of my pals, Sean Marash. Combs knows him very well. We did a Sunday show in the previous iteration of this network, so I think a lot of you are familiar with my guy Sean Marash, who saw Aaron Rodgers in a bar one year in the Super Bowl when he was on the Packers and the Packers were not in it. Rodgers was there for Super Bowl week, and Sean Marash went up to him in a bar, and I forget what he said, and Rodgers just said, "Get away from me, buddy." So you get away from me, buddy, Rodgers, when it comes to telling me that preseason football doesn't count. I'm locked in. I'm jacked up. I'm pumped. We got six football games tomorrow. Let's go. So I'm going to tell you what I'm looking for in each of those six games. And if you want to weigh in on any of those teams, the talk and text line is 310-840-4910. Again, you can call, you can text 310-840-4910. You can also hit me up on Twitter at PatBoyle44. So without further ado, let's get into it. Lions at the Bengals tomorrow night, 7 o'clock Eastern. Almost none of the Lions starters are going to play. At least that's what Dan Campbell has done in previous years. And I'm from all the reporting that I've seen from the Lions beat, they're pretty confident that almost no Lions starters are going to play tomorrow. But as they did last year, remember how many slow starts they got off to in years past, the Cincinnati Bengals, and it seemingly doomed them. Last year, they finally made a change. Zach Taylor played the starters in just about every preseason game. That's going to happen again. For the Cincinnati Bengals, their offense is going to be, their starters are going to be on the field. So thing I'm looking for, I know what they look like at their peak. And I know that it's a similar offense to that they've had in years past. It's Burrow. It's Ja'Marr Chase. It is T. Higgins and it's Chase Brown. But how does Joe Burrow on the offense look with the Lions sitting most of their starters on both sides? And normally you can expect some crispness right out of the gate. So you get to watch Joe Burrow play for a series or two. I'm excited. I'm looking forward to it. And B, or number two, which Bengals defensive starters are going to play? And I think that's honestly more important than Joe Burrow and the offensive starters playing, because that's the real focus here on this season for Cincinnati. It's that god-awful, abysmal defense of the last 2 years. Basically, the worst defense in the NFL each of the last two seasons, 31st out of 32nd in yards allowed per game last year. And in 2024, they were in the bottom eight as well. They made a lot of changes this offseason. I like a lot of those changes. I like a lot of those additions. So I want to see if an almost entirely new defensive line is out there for at least a series. And I'm talking about Boye Mafe, who's coming over from the Seattle Seahawks and got a three-year, $60 million contract. I'm talking about Sexy Dexy, Dexter Lawrence, who they traded a first-round pick to the New York Giants for and then gave him a $28 million extension on top of his big contract. And I'm looking forward to seeing Jonathan Allen, who spent most of his career with the Washington Commanders and then played last year with the Vikings and has always been a really good defensive tackle. I'm also looking forward to seeing, even though he won't be playing, I want to get an update on Shamar Stewart, who was their first-round draft pick a year ago, got hurt, only played 8 games last season, and then is expected to miss several weeks with an hyperextended knee. I'm looking, and it was carted off the field a couple of weeks ago in one of the first days of training camp. I want to see what the progress is on Shamar Stewart, but this is a big year for this defensive line and for this defense as a whole. So we know the Bengals' offensive starters are going to play. I want to see how many of their defensive starters are going to play and for how long, because if Cincinnati is going to win the AFC North, and I haven't made my official prediction yet, but I've been leaning that way for a couple of weeks now, their defense is going to have to be much, much improved. That goes without saying. So not a whole lot to look forward to with the Lions, you know, on their side of the ball, but you'll see a bunch of Josh Dobbs, and I know you'll see the pride of Illinois. Brad, I can hear Brad right now. Ow. I'm sure you'll see a lot of Luke Altmyer tomorrow night as well. And that's big because, remember, Teddy Bridgewater just retired out of nowhere. So then they went and they rushed and signed Joshua Dobbs just 3 days ago. So I'm not expecting that Lions offense with no starters playing anyway. And then Josh Dobbs 3 days to learn the playbook to really look crisp. So, you know, again, if, you know, our guy Monty, our video producer, has got the odds on the bottom of the screen with our friends from BetMGM. And yeah, I know it's preseason football, but Bengals are 6.5-point favorites. If you're wondering how you have a touchdown favorite in a preseason week one game, that's how. Lions are playing nobody, and Josh Dobbs, who's going to start, barely knows the playbook, and the Bengals are playing their starters for at least a quarter. And so if they get up by a score or two, that might be enough for them to win by at least a touchdown. So there you go. All right, number two. You got the Packers and the Steelers, two iconic franchises. And for Green Bay, you got Jordan Love playing, and you got a lot of the starters playing. And again, probably only for a series, so that'll be cool to watch. But I think the biggest thing to look out for is the QB cut battle, because I still think there is no way the Steelers are carrying, at least on their official 53-man roster, and it's 53, not 56, 53-man roster, I don't think they're carrying four quarterbacks. Right now, it's Rodgers, it's Mason Rudolph, both those guys are making the roster. It's going to come down to Will Howard and Drew Aller. Now, again, they might cut one of them, or they have to waive one and then keep them on the practice squad, but right, somebody might pick up one of those guys. One is a second-year quarterback that won a national championship, and the other is a rookie that they just drafted. I think either Will Howard or Drew Aller is going to get waived slash cut. So that is a big quarterback cut battle, baby. Who plays better between Will Howard and Drew Aller? I haven't seen what the official plan is going to be in terms of who's playing and when they're playing. I'll have to double check on that. And if Combs or Monty, if you guys could just do a quick Google or Twitter search and just check if Mason Rudolph is playing at all tomorrow, because in my research earlier today, I couldn't find it. And I don't know if the Steelers announced the plans after practice today, right before our show was starting. So I don't know if it's going to be just one half of Will Howard and one half of Drew Aller, but I'm expecting both of those guys to play a significant amount of time. And so who plays better between Will Howard and Drew Aller could give you the answer as to who's going to be on the official roster and who won't be. So, again,
2: Pat, that answer is yes. Mason Rudolph has been announced that he will play tomorrow, undetermined whether or not he will start the game.
1: Okay. Monty is saying that Mike McCarthy indicated two quarterbacks would receive the bulk of the snaps. Wow. Okay. Well, that could be a variety of different ways. I mean, you could have Mason Rudolph play one series and then Will Howard and Drew Aller play the rest of the game. If I had to guess, that's probably what's going to happen. But if it's the other way, if it's Mason Rudolph plays a half and then Will Howard plays a half or Drew Aller plays a half, that's not going to be good news for that other young quarterback that doesn't play. So very interesting to see the allocation of the snaps between those third and fourth string quarterbacks tomorrow. Because I know Steelers fans, they are already looking towards the future. Everybody was hyping up Will Howard last year. I know Drew Aller's getting a lot of hype in Steelers camp now this summer. So very excited to see that game tomorrow in terms of which backups between Will Howard and Drew Aller are going to play a lot. All right, number three, Colts at the Patriots, 7:30 p.m. Eastern in Foxborough. I think the number one thing to look out for with two teams that are not really playing their starters is Anthony Richardson going to show us anything? He is confirmed the starter for tomorrow. I think we know by now Anthony Richardson's story, the fourth overall draft pick a couple of years ago and looking like one of the bigger busts of the last couple of seasons, was barely able to stay on the field in his rookie season. Second year, played poorly and was, infamously basically tapped out of a drive because he was fatigued and was terrible and ended up getting benched. Last year, Daniel Jones, they bring him in. He plays great. Anthony Richardson breaks his orbital bone, putting on one of those thin, skinny knee straps onto his leg, and that was basically it for his season, and he wasn't going to play either way. Well, actually, he would have played after Daniel Jones tore his Achilles, but couldn't even be broke his orbital bone in one of the most like unathletic moves ever. And this is a guy that's like the most athletic specimen in the NFL. So they couldn't find a trade partner for him. They didn't want to cut him. I don't know what the hell the actual plan is for Anthony Richardson, but he's going to start tomorrow. And I just like, show us something, man. Show us something, because I've been saying it for a couple of weeks here. I think the Colts could be a disaster this year. Relying on Daniel Jones coming off a torn Achilles to stay healthy and be as good as he was last year. Alec Pierce still has not come off the PUP list from his offseason surgery. Josh Downs has been battling a groin injury. I mean, Jonathan Taylor is a beast, and Tyler Warren, I think, is really, really good, but I don't have a whole lot of high hopes for this defense. And if Daniel Jones isn't good and this ship goes sideways, who are you going to? Last year, it was freaking Phillip Rivers. And that was a meltdown. That was a nuclear disaster. And then they went to Riley Leonard for the last game of the year, and he looked pretty good. Riley Leonard's still on the roster. They got Easton Stick as well, longtime Chargers backup. So is Anthony Richardson going to show us anything? Because honestly, I'm a little bit shocked that he's still on the roster, and I'm shocked that he's going to be the backup once the season starts over Riley Leonard. I think that's a mistake. So Anthony Richardson, it's now or never, man. There's no chance he's going to be the starter. It's obviously Daniel Jones, but please show us something. And then if you really want to get in the weeds, we got a Colts kicker battle, like a real true and true 50-50 Colts kicker battle on our hands this season between Blake Groupie and Spencer Schrader. Last year, Colts had a big time kicking problem between Spencer Schrader, Blake Groupie, and Michael Badgley. They used three kickers. Three of them. Badgley was really bad on extra points. And then between Schrader and Groupie, both were pretty good. But if my memory serves me correctly, it was Schrader that got hurt in October. And then it was Groupie who finished the season after he was with the Saints. And then the Colts traded for him. So both of those guys are still on the roster. Both have been confirmed by Shane Steichen. Both are going to kick tomorrow. So you got a real 50-50 kicker battle for the Colts, which, who knows? I mean, could be pretty damn important. Like, maybe I'm wrong. Maybe the Colts are actually decent. Maybe they're a 500 club. Maybe they jockey for playoff positioning this year. And if that's the case, they get in the red zone, or if they get to the 30 and drive stall, they're going to need 3 points, and they're going to need them almost every time. So it's going to be important to see who ends up being the starting kicker in Indy, whether it's Groupie or Schrader. So that's something to look out for if you're, if you're really getting into the weeds here, which I like to do, and you're listening to this show, I think you probably do a little bit as well. All right, fourth game tomorrow. Cardinals at the Raiders, 8 p.m. Eastern. This is a no-doubter. This is a gimme. This is the game that I don't even think is on NFL Network, which is honestly upsetting to me. And I'm not giving, no offense, I'm not giving ESPN and the folks at Disney more of my money for ESPN Unlimited. So, that game is solely on the app. Sorry. I mean, I'm not going to be, it's frustrating to me. I'm not going to be watching it, but every commercial break during our show tomorrow, I'm going to be checking social media. I'm going to be checking the box score. I'm going to be looking for the highlights. And so this is a no doubter in terms of what the biggest thing is to look out for if you're watching the game or not. Fernando Mendoza. Fernando Mendoza is going to start and play, I believe, close to, if not the entire first half. There you go. Cardinals starters are going to play. So that's going to be cool. I don't know what the snap count or how many snaps Trey McBride, Jeremiah Love, Marvin Harrison Jr., Jacoby Brissett. I don't know how many snaps those guys are going to play. We will see. I'm pretty sure of it. We're going to see a more Carson Beck. So that'll be interesting to see if he can put on a good encore. But man, this is all about Fernando Mendoza tomorrow. How does he look playing an entire half? Is going to be the highlight of the night. If he's the number one overall draft pick, the Raiders team that at some point this year is going to go to him, unless Kirk Cousins plays out of his mind and the Raiders are jockeying for a playoff spot. So Fernando Mendoza, first unofficial game with the Raiders tomorrow. Can't wait for that one. All right, fifth game, Chargers at the Texans, also at 8 p.m. Eastern. Neither team is expected to play really any of their starters. So probably the game that I'm going to pay attention to the least. But again, if you're a Chargers fan or you're a Texans fan, I think no matter you're seeing third stringers or fourth stringers or guys that won't even be on the team tomorrow in this game, I want to say it's a first taste of Mike McDaniel's offense. That's what I'm looking forward to. It's the unofficial debut of Jesse Minter. It's the unofficial debut of Mike McDaniel as the offense coordinator of the Chargers. Jesse Minter leaves to go to the Ravens and be their head coach. So I want to see what the Chargers defense looks, whether it's, you know, backups or third stringers or not. Chris O'Leary is their new defensive coordinator, but it's the first taste of Mike McDaniel's offense. So I want to see how it looks. Even if it's bare bones, I don't care. I mean, I'm grasping at straws here for this game. I'm going to be completely honest with you. And then the other thing is, what's the Chargers tight end plans? Because, yeah, they're not going to play their starters, but, and I'm looking at their depth chart on RotoWire, they got six tight ends. So honestly, there's a chance we don't see either of these guys, but I want to know moving forward, what are their plans with Rondae Gadsden and David Njoku? Rondae Gadsden coming off of a really good rookie season. He broke out onto the scene, had a couple of monster games between week 6 and week 8, 3-game sample size. He had 17 catches for over 300 yards and 2 touchdowns. Rest of the year, he was kind of quiet. And then they bring in David Njoku after the Browns basically cut him out of their plans. He signs a 1-year deal with the Chargers. I mean, this is a guy that had 880 receiving yards and 6 touchdowns just a couple of seasons ago. And they brought in Charlie Kolar, who has been the third string Ravens' really good run blocking tight end and also had 2 touchdowns last year with Baltimore. They've got him on the roster. So I don't know if we see any of those three, but I want to know what the plans are in the Chargers tight end room once the season starts, because Mike McDaniel's

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1: More tight ends on the field. I want to see who's going to be the starter, who's going to be getting the majority of the reps for the Chargers tight ends. So hopefully we see one of those guys, if not multiple of them, tomorrow night. And then finally, Titans at the 49ers tomorrow, 9 o'clock Eastern in the Bay Area. 49ers, as they usually do, not going to really play anybody. Kyle Shanahan is going to be on the sidelines. That'll be definitely something to look out for after he had that pretty brutal car crash just a month ago. And then, you know, there was the whole controversy over the reporting. And was he at fault? Was the other driver at fault? You know, it wasn't really reported on for 2 weeks. Then Kyle Shanahan stepped forward and said, no, I dropped my phone. And then I reached down for it. And it was my fault. I crossed over the line. I caused the car crash. It's something that he reportedly nearly lost a freaking eye, broke his nose, was bleeding from the head, broke 3 ribs, broke his hand. So Kyle Shanahan's going to be on the sidelines tomorrow, coaching in the preseason opener. That's probably the only thing worth looking out for the Niners side, but very juicy on the other end for the Titans. Unofficial head coaching debut for Robert Saleh. Unofficial offensive coordinator debut for Brian Daboll. The two former New York coaches link up in Nashville, and they are expected to play, quote, unquote, everyone. They're going to play all their starters. So I can't wait to see Cam Ward, and I want to see the Cam Ward chemistry with both his new number one receiver, the number 4 overall pick, Cornell Tate, and I want to see Cam Ward's chemistry with Wandell Robinson coming over with Brian Daboll from the Giants. I can't wait to see how Cam Ward looks throwing the football to those guys. And, you know, again, a lot of people are high on the Titans. A lot of people. And I'm kind of becoming one of them. You know, I can't say they're going to be in the playoffs, but wouldn't shock me. Wouldn't surprise me at worst if this team is 7-10 or 8-9 and Cam Ward takes a big step forward. So very excited to watch the Titans offense play. You know, because again, by the time that game kicks off at 9 o'clock Eastern, you know, Lions, Bengals will be on their fourth stringers. Same thing with the Packers and the Steelers. Same thing with the Colts and the Patriots. Fernando Mendoza's first half will likely be done. And so that'll be a nice way to end the night tomorrow. Cam Ward for a series or two with his two new receivers, Cornell Tate and Wandell Robinson. 310-840-4910 is the phone number to join the show. Again, that's 310-840-4910. What are you looking forward to in any of these 6 games tomorrow? Can't wait to be on the air while preseason football is being played, baby. That means we're one step closer to week 1 of the National Football League. All right, we'll take a short break. When we come back, we'll pivot. We'll take your phone calls and your texts on the NFL and on those games tomorrow, but also pivot to a little basketball. Russell Westbrook retired today. What is his legacy? I want to hear from you. What is Russell Westbrook's legacy? He's going to be a Hall of Famer. But outside of that, I think it gets cloudy. 310-840-4910. I'm Pat Boyle. This is BetMGM Tonight on Westwood One Sports.
2: Kyler Murray has been named Minnesota's starting quarterback. He'll be the Vikings' 4th week 1 starter in the last 4 years. Can the former first overall pick get Minnesota back to the playoffs? Westwood One Sports.
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0: Oh, one of the great instrumental tracks of all time. One of the great songs of all time, honestly. I'll put this up there again. Any song, hype song, workout song, just, you know, you're popping for a drive to the grocery store. You know, you throw on your playlist of just all-time greats. This hits. Like, I've never not played trophies and been like, that song kind of lost its luster. Always will hit. Always. Welcome back. Combs says, oh, you are so getting hit with a copyright lawsuit. I can sing a song. Come on. And I don't sing it nearly as well as Drake. Rap it as well as Drake, so don't worry about it. Welcome back. BetMGM tonight, Westwood One Sports. I'm Pat Boyle. Phone number to join the show, 310-840-4910. That's 310-840-4910. I wonder if our guy Mike in our Westwood One studios played that song on purpose or not, because it's kind of ironic. He plays trophies as I'm about to talk to one of the great players of all time, talk about one of the great players of all time that never won one. One of the greatest players of all time to never win a title. And that is Russell Westbrook, who retired today after 18 seasons in the NBA. And there is no doubt he's a first ballot Hall of Famer, without a doubt. Russell, I mean, he was already on the All 75, our NBA's 75th anniversary team, of one of the 75 greatest players of all time. Like, that was solidified several years ago. Now, the last couple, like, I feel bad for the younger generation. And I mean, this happens every 20 years, though, right? The older generation feels bad for us when we didn't get to see an all-time great, or we only got to see an all-time great at the end of their career when they weren't that great anymore, and they struggled with their identity, and they played for bad teams because they didn't want to retire. They didn't want to call it quits. They wanted to keep playing. They wanted to see what teams they could help. That was Russell Westbrook, the last guy. I feel bad for guys that are like, you know, for guys and girls that are like, I don't know, 14, 15, 16, like the really young sports fans, because all they've known really in their sports fandom is the back end of Russell Westbrook's career. And even the back end is honestly not doing Russell Westbrook justice. It's just been like the last 4 years. I mean, hell, Russ was the MVP in 2017, just 9 years ago. He's a no-doubt Hall of Famer. But what is Russell Westbrook's legacy? It's hard to define. It's cloudy. So I'm going to do my best to say what I think it was. And if you want to join in on Russell Westbrook, your favorite memories of him, what you think of him as a player, what you think his legacy will be, 310-840-4910. Let me just give you the facts real quick. 2017 MVP. 9-time All-NBA selection, 2-time scoring champion, all-time triple-double king in NBA history. Now, that might not last much longer because Nikola Jokic is only 11 behind, but for now, Russell Westbrook is the all-time triple-double king in NBA league history with 209. He also is an Olympic gold medalist from 2012. Russell Westbrook is also a 3-time assist leader in the NBA. And he averaged a triple-double across 4 different seasons. Those are the facts on Russell Westbrook. And I think, honestly, I've already said it, and I'll say it again. I think his legacy is that he's one of the greatest players of all time to never win a title. Now, you want to throw some of the other players in that conversation? You have to put in Karl Malone, Charles Barkley, John Stockton, Allen Iverson, and I'll even go, you know, I'll give a nod to the old heads here, Elgin Baylor. Made multiple finals trips. And Elgin Baylor famously retired 9 games before the Lakers' 33-game winning streak and their championship in 1972. I mean, I'll just play another couple of weeks. And he would have been a champion. He wouldn't be on this list, but he is. John Stockton, the all-time leader in assists and steals, went to those 2 consecutive finals, ran into the GOAT, Michael Jordan. Charles Barkley, MVP in 93, one of the great undersized dominant rebounders and forwards of all time. Never won a title. Karl Malone, two-time MVP, third on the all-time scoring list. He's probably the greatest player to never win a title. But I think Russell Westbrook is firmly in that conversation. The other player that I think you could compare him to, Allen Iverson. Like the players that played his position. Allen Iverson, John Stockton, Steve Nash. Steve Nash probably on the outside of that conversation looking in, but he was a two-time MVP. James Harden maybe was in that conversation a couple of years ago. He's hurt his legacy a lot. Chris Paul, I think Russell Westbrook's got a better career than Chris Paul. Melo, Carmelo's on the outside of that conversation looking in, but I think Melo and Russ and Russell Westbrook are in the same category in that I feel like, and when we look back in 20 years from now, there will be more reverence. And as a Knicks fan, there already is for Carmelo because the Knicks won a title, right? I mean, in the last couple of months, I'm like, damn, like there's that little bit of pain and just the slight bit of hatred that I had in my heart as a Knicks fan for Melo because he was all about him. And yeah, he like the best Knicks season before the last 5 years, like up until 2020, the best Knicks season in 15 years was Melo. Was when Melo was the star and doing it all, but also dragging the Knicks down in the same breath because it was all Melo and that was a good and a bad thing. And Russ, a guy that in the last couple of years, again, struggled with his identity, got into it with the media, would get into it with fans, kicking fans, asking for fans to be ejected out of games because they're calling him Westbrook because he was never a great three-point shooter. And as the league evolved to a more and more three-point shooting league and Russell Westbrook struggled with that, trolls calling him Westbrook, and you could say he was soft. Right, you could say he had soft skin or thin skin and that he never wanted to put up with it and right away would be, the first one to try to get a fan kicked out of a game. And he was always an edgy kind of player. And he was a player that at times kind of seemed like a lone wolf. Right? Because who was the guy that stuck around in Oklahoma City? It was Russ. It was Russell Westbrook, right? James Harden left. He was the first one that left because he wanted to be his star. He wanted to be the star of a team. He left. And then Kevin Durant left to go join the super team Warriors. He left Russell Westbrook high and dry after they blew a 3-1 lead to the Warriors. And Kevin Durant said, "All right, see you, Russ. I'm out of here, man." It was Russ that stuck around. And then as the OKC, as the Thunder became irrelevant, it was Russell Westbrook that probably was there a little bit longer than he should have been. But then he went on to play for, six other teams? And he was great. He was great. You want to do revisionist history here and say, well, in the era where they don't play any defense, look at Russell Westbrook in those years that he averaged a triple-double with the Washington Wizards, or the last couple of years where he averaged a triple-double with the Thunder and dragged them into the playoffs, but they were never really that good. So what? He averaged a triple-double. Nobody plays defense. Did nobody else want to grab rebounds? Did nobody else want to handle the basketball and dish out assists? Like, I think that's how you know if somebody's just a pure hater of Russell Westbrook. And don't get me wrong. Like I said, at times his thin-skinnedness, he gave you some reasons to want to criticize him, to not want to like him. To see him, go and just try to latch on to whatever team he could be coming off the bench for. The Denver Nuggets the last couple of years and then the Kings this year. I mean, he was completely irrelevant with the Kings this year. But, let's not act like averaging a triple-double across four different seasons isn't an incredible Hall of Fame achievement. It is. He's the king. He's the triple-double king. And it's going to be Jokic in the next year. But for now, Russell Westbrook retires as the triple-double king. And in my opinion, one of the greatest five players in NBA history to never win a title. That's his legacy. That's Russell Westbrook's legacy. And And he is a guy that, again, in 15, 20 years from now, if you don't appreciate his career now, in 15, 20 years, you're going to look back and say, man, this guy was freaking electric. And all this guy could do was win. And was Russ selfish at times? Sure. Which NBA star isn't? Could you say some of those triple-doubles he got were stat-padded? Sure. You can't stat-pad your way to averaging a triple-double across four different seasons. You can't. You got to be an incredible rebounder. You got to be a great passer. And you got to be durable. And you got to be a leader. And you've got to be a winner. Or at least a winning mentality, even if the team around you isn't that good. And that's what I think I have come to respect about Russell Westbrook's career more than anything else, is that the guy just wanted to win. That's all he wanted. Played the game hard, played the game the right way. Never was a disrespectful player. Always stood up for himself, always stood up for his teammates, never took any BS. You know, as Kevin Durant tucked his tail between his legs and ran to the Warriors, that's not some soft-ass BS that Russell Westbrook was ever going to pull. I guarantee you that. I got more respect for Russell Westbrook and his NBA career than I do for Kevin Durant's. So it's a no-doubt Hall of Fame career for Russell Westbrook. And again, I think his legacy, he retires right now as the triple-double king and one of the greatest players to never win an NBA title. 310-840-4910. Get your calls, get your texts. You could tweet me as well at PatBoyle44. What do you think Russell Westbrook's legacy is? When we come back, we'll get you a scoreboard update across Major League Baseball. And I've got some stories from my most recent family summer vacation that I think most of you listening can relate to. And we'll leave it at that. 310-840-4910. I'm Pat Boyle. 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
1: Is future Hall of Famer Aaron Donald coming off retirement? It appears to be when, not if, Donald would join league MVP Matthew Stafford and Defensive Player of the Year Myles Garrett, and the Rams would have the most talented team of all time. Westwood One Sports.
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0: Welcome on back. BetMGM the Night Westwood One Sports. I'm Pat Boyle. Phone number to join the show, 310-840-4910. Again, that's 310-840-4910. Preseason football tomorrow, baby. Six games. Can't wait. Football just around the corner. And I'm not rushing summer away. Don't get me wrong. I still got a lot of fun things planned for this summer. I'll be going to the U.S. Open twice. U.S. Open of tennis. I'll be going twice. That's a yearly thing for me. I try to go as many times as I can. I remember a couple years ago before I had my first full-time show and I was still a part-time worker at WFAN in New York and what was then Infinity Sports Network. And I had a media credential for the last couple of years. I didn't apply for one this year because I was like, well, when am I going to go? You know, and now I live in Philly. It's like a two-hour drive, probably 2.5 hours to get to Queens with the traffic. And I mean, my show starts at 6 o'clock. We have a pre-show meeting every day at 4. It was just impossible. So, but I had a media credential. I went every single day, and there was twice where I stayed till the end of play, like the last match. And on, you know, there was a couple nights where I was like at midnight. And then the matches started at 11 a.m. the next day. Actually, I slept in my car. That's how much of a – I mean, I don't know, man. I love tennis. I don't know what to tell you. It's we don't really talk about it a lot because, you know, this is a sports talk radio show, and most of the time tennis doesn't grab the big headlines. I mean, we do have the U.S. Open in a couple of weeks, so I'll talk as much as I can about it while also realizing that the NFL and college football is king, and – those seasons will be about to start, and college football will be starting week zero in a couple of weeks. But so anyway, where was I with that? Oh, yeah. I'm not rushing summer away. Still got two U.S. Open trips. Me and the girlfriend are going to see, she loves Casey Musgraves, who is a big, I guess you'd call her country music star. For sure, yeah. I mean, her new album is like the most country music she's ever done. So we're going to see her in concert in a couple of weeks. And going to a Phillies game. That'll be a hate watch for me. Going to a Phillies Cardinals game in a couple of weeks. Combs, I'll hate watch the Cardinals for you, and I'll hate watch the Phillies for me. But my girlfriend and her dad are both Phillies fans. So she was like, hey, can we like do a Phillies game with my dad? And I was like, yeah, but I'm not going to root for him. And I'm gonna vocally root against them. She's like, no, you can't do that. I was like, hey, I'm buying the tickets. I'm doing whatever the hell I want to do. She goes, don't get kicked out. I'm like, come on. I'm a public figure. I'm a public figure. You think I'm going to get kicked out of a baseball game? She goes, you want me to answer that truthfully? Anyway, but I'm not rushing summer away, but I know there's probably a lot of you that maybe have just returned from summer vacation. Maybe there are some of you that like to use your summer vacation right at the end of summer. And so you're gearing up for summer vacation. But I think for the majority of you, you're like me. You probably take your summer vacation the end of July, the beginning of August, which is what I do with my family. We rent a beach house in Long Beach Island down the Jersey Shore for a couple of weeks. And I got some stories that, you know, in the moment I'm like, well, this will probably be good for the show. And I don't know, sometimes it may be at the expense of oversharing my personal life. I try to keep a couple things private, but there's a few things I wanted to get into. One was, I mean, this was good for the show no matter what. The day that the LeBron news broke, which was what, like two Fridays ago? It was only, what, 10 days ago, right? When did LeBron sign with the Sixers? I think it was Friday. Friday, July 24th. That was actually almost a month ago already. Jeez. That was the first weekend that I was there. And I remember I was going for a run. And all of a sudden, I get the notification on my phone from Shams. I stop running. I pause it. I'm, you know, my group chats are blowing up. I was like, all right, before I tweet anything out or anything like that, let me just finish this run. And as I'm running, again, this is the Jersey Shore. It's a little bit south. Like the Jersey Shore goes a while. I mean, it spans like an hour and a half worth of like, you know, real estate, if you will. So this is like in line with South Jersey. So you got a lot of Sixers fans probably that have beach houses or are renting down there. And as I'm running, all of a sudden I hear, it's almost like the 4th of July. It wasn't fireworks going off, but people are out on their porches. They're like banging pots and pans. They're going nuts. And I'm like, Are you people for real right now? You're really going that nuts about LeBron? You know, you should have went that nuts about the Jaylen Brown trade. That's a bigger upgrade. That's a bigger addition than LeBron signing. And so I couldn't help myself. As I'm running down, I run past this one house, and they're like, yeah, woo! And I'm like, this has got to be about LeBron. Either that or somebody just is pregnant or got married. Hopefully I'm getting this one right. And so I run past the house, and I just go, let's go, Knicks! Let's go, Knicks! And it was like this, you know, this family, probably a couple, married couple, they were like in their 40s, and they just looked at me with like the biggest look of disgust on their faces ever. And they know they couldn't say anything, because the Knicks are champions and the Sixers are swimming in their wake. So that was, you know, again, felt like a small national holiday had broken out. And I know that the governor of Pennsylvania, Josh Shapiro, issued it LeBron James Day when he signed with them. So I thought that was funny. The one other thing from my story that I think a lot of you can relate to, and no matter what vacation you go on, I feel like a lot of places, you know, they have arcades. And I know all of you probably have been in an arcade either with your kids or your nephews or your nieces. I don't have kids yet. A lot of that vacation made me not want kids for a long, long time. But my sister's got five. She's got four boys that are all between the ages of 3 and 9. So we go to the arcade the one day. And my brother-in-law, he puts like $20 or $25 on each of their arcade cards that you basically just scan and that lets you play an arcade game. You know, Uncle Patty, I put $100 on mine. And I was like, all right, come with me. I'll spend my point, you know, play the basketball game with me. Play the, you know, you throw the ball at the clown, play skee ball, play whack-a-mole, play whatever with me. And, you know, again, they're ages between the ages of 3 and 9. So a couple of them were wanting to play basketball. The three-year-old, he can't shoot worth a lick. He's not strong enough. So he's like, Patty, basketball? I was like, no, nobody. Not going to waste my time or my money. Let's play skee ball, right? And he couldn't even reach the freaking thing. But, like, maybe I'm the problem, because I found myself, you know, they're not that good at arcade games. And so I'm spending my points, and again, it's for them, but I'm spending my points, and then I'm watching them like tank what could be good prizes. And so I'm like hip checking them out of the way. I'm like, all right, give me this last throw. They're like, no, it's fine. I'm like, stop, you're terrible. Let Uncle Patty win you the money, and let Uncle Patty win you the prizes and the tickets. I got so competitive, I think this one woman looked at me like, who is this monster? Arcade, man. Brings out the best in you. Brings out the best. All right. Hot or cold, or Beef with Boyle is up next with producer Brandon Combs. I'm Pat Boyle. 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
1: 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Final hour of the show, always open phone lines for you. Anything you want to discuss, anything we've talked about during the show, maybe you were listening on the app, maybe you were listening to the podcasted version of the show while the show is going on. I'm not going to say I hate you for it. Always want you listening live, but our team does a great job of getting out the podcast episodes almost as they happen. Maybe you were listening to something earlier and you want to pop in live now. You want to weigh in on something we talked about earlier, 310-840-4910. You could call, you could text, 310-840-4910. But before we get to hot or cold to kick off the final hour, we're bringing back a very special segment that we did nightly in the first couple of weeks of when this show kicked off, when BetMGM Tonight, the new iteration, in 2026, kicked off with myself, Pat Boyle, and Brad Evans. And that is Beef with Boyle. Where I know producer Brandon Combs, he's a very opinionated guy. He's very, very, very defensive of his teams. Some would say he's a homer. Some would say he's just a diehard fan. And sometimes, Patty Boyle's got to... Patty Boyle's got to state the reality on certain teams, on every team, and on every player, and on every coach. And sometimes that collides with producer Brandon Combs' fandom, his homerisms. And so I know we opened the show talking about Ben Johnson. Combs, I'll let you do the rest here, brother. You got beef with Boyle? What's going on, man?
2: First of all, now I got two beefs with Boyle. The way you paint me as a homer is just so far away from what I actually am that it angers me when you say that my opinions are just that of a homer. Because I'm the first one to go at my teams when they're terrible and when they make bad decisions and when they do stupid stuff. If you heard me at all year prior to the trade deadline talk about Jed Hoyer, you know that. If you heard me talk about Kevin Warren, sure, and the fact that he's never been able to get this damn stadium deal done, which apparently tomorrow might now be done. But it's been 4 years. So great. He got the one job done that he was hired to do 4 years ago. So not exactly the homer that you think I am. I do love my teams. I'll give you that. I love my teams the same way you love your Knicks. But the way that you went at Ben Johnson and called... Oh, he's putting so much pressure on the offense with his statements. Oh, he wants to be the best offense of all time. Pat, let me ask you a question. If Ben Johnson in that interview had said, oh, you know what? Yeah, I want to be really good. I don't want to be great. I want to be really good. Would you have had a problem with that? Probably. Probably. Because you want your head coach to want to be the greatest of all time. You want your head coach to want to do things, to set records, to do things that have never been done before. Yes, you want your head coach to do those things. I don't care if he's a Bears head coach. I don't care if he's a Vikings head coach. I don't care if he's a Lions head coach. Hell, I don't care if he's a Packers head coach. Your head coach should always want to be the best. Your head coach should always want to beat the snot out of the other team. Your head coach should always want to get the best out of his players. But to say he's putting too much pressure, if that's too much pressure for the offense, then they should probably find new offensive players. If it's too much pressure for Caleb Williams, then Caleb Williams shouldn't be in this offense. If it's too much pressure for anybody else on this offense, they shouldn't be there. They shouldn't be in the NFL. But you know what pressure creates, Pat?
3: What?
2: Pressure creates diamonds. And this Bears team is a diamond in the rough. This Bears team is going to be a top five, maybe a top three. Hell, maybe the greatest offense of all time under Ben Johnson. And you can scoff, you can hate that, you can disbelieve it, whatever you want to do. But this Bears offense this year is going to be one of the best offenses in the NFL. Mark my words.
3: Okay. It's one thing to say they're going to be one of the best offenses in the NFL. It's another thing to say they're going to be the greatest offense of all time. That was very poetic, by the way. Pressure creates diamonds, and they're a diamond in the rough. That was good. Did you write that down before this segment? Because that was pretty good. I got to give you credit on that one. I might steal that. That was good. Pressure creates diamonds. Pressure does create diamonds. Pressure also sometimes makes diamonds crack, or at least pressure makes fake diamonds crack. And it's one thing to be excited with your head coach talking up the team, having high expectations, having lofty goals. If Ben Johnson said, we want to win the Super Bowl, I mean, yeah. I mean, they were two steps away from getting there. They were a step away from the NFC title game last year, and overtime against the Rams away from going to the NFC title game. So even though I think they're going to regress, Ben Johnson saying that they feel like they can win the Super Bowl, that wouldn't have been crazy. That would have been great. That would have been awesome. I wouldn't have complained if he said that. I might have disagreed, but I wouldn't have said that that's crazy for him to say that. No, it is crazy for him to start likening them to the 2013 Broncos that averaged 38 points per game and had Peyton Manning throw for 5,500 yards and 55 touchdowns. Do you honestly, in your right mind, think that Caleb Williams and the Chicago Bears are capable of that?
2: Do I think they're capable of that? Absolutely. Do I think that they're going to do it? No, because you never predict somebody is going to do something that's never been done before. It's very hard to predict that somebody is going to do that. Did you predict Barry Bonds was going to hit 73 home runs when he broke the home run record? Did you predict Sosa and McGuire were going to go and chase down the record in the same damn year at the same damn time and create one of the greatest summers of baseball of all time? No. Can't predict that. Do I think that they're capable of that? Yes, I do. I think that Caleb Williams last year throwing for 3,900 yards in an offense that he was just learning, in an offense that in the first half of basically every single game was not very good. Yes, I think that they were learning. I think they went through a learning curve. So yes, do I think he's capable of throwing for 5,000 yards? Absolutely. Do I think he's capable of throwing for 50 touchdowns? Probably not this year. Probably not this year. Maybe in a couple of years, but that's not what the NFL really does anymore. I mean, the guys throwing for 50 touchdowns is kind of rare nowadays, but is he a guy that can throw for 30 touchdowns and throw for 5,000 yards? Hell yeah. Guy can throw for 35 touchdowns and throw for 5,000 yards. Yeah, I believe he's capable of that. Do I think that it's going to happen? Look, I'm a Bears fan. I've never even seen 4,000 yards in a season, so I'm not going to predict 5,000, but I will say he's a 4,500 type guy. I do believe he can throw for 4,500 yards this year, and that's only 600 more than last year. In an offense where, one, you don't have DJ Moore commanding more of the ball, where you don't have DJ Moore stopping on routes, do I think that they're capable of putting up better numbers? 110%.
3: Well, DJ Moore also gave you
2: pretty damn good offensively.
3: DJ Moore also gave you a lot of, for as much as you and all the Bears fans ran him out of town as soon as that play happened last year against the Rams, DJ Moore also brought you a great deal of veteran leadership to this wide receiver room that now is sorely missing that. And you have Rome Odunze, who is going into year two. That is, again, his words said it's a new normal with his foot and has since tried to walk those comments back. But I think a lot of Bears fans would agree that Luther Burden was probably going to be the best receiver on this team, and now he is missing the entire training camp because of a groin issue. And Colston Loveland, I love Colston Loveland. I think he could be the best tight end in football this year. But even then, those are lofty expectations. The running game was really damn good, And yes, as much as I was a critic of his last year, Caleb Williams stepped up and delivered in the fourth quarter over and over again, winning a bunch of one score games. And yes, the defense got a bunch of turnovers that are normally not, you know, a stat that carries over from one year to the next. So I think that's going to regress. I think all the one score wins are going to regress. Sure. But again, here's the thing, Holmes. So, and again, yeah, you want to make fun of DJ Moore. I think that receiver room ain't going to be as great as a lot of Bears fans think. Here's the other thing. For you, for me, I want to be the greatest sports talk radio host that's ever lived. I want to shoot for the moon, or I want to shoot for the stars and land on the moon. And if I'm not the greatest sports talk radio host of all time, or if I never end up being the voice of the New York Yankees or the New York Knicks or whatever it might be, or if I never get to be Jim Nance or Ian Eagle, well, I've got a nationally syndicated sports talk radio show, and I feel like that's pretty damn good. But it's another thing to be the head coach of an NFL team that generates as much media buzz and noise as the NFL does, and as the Chicago Bears do in the second biggest market or third biggest market in the country. And Ben Johnson says, I want to be the greatest offense ever. And that's what I'm going to demand out of our players. That's, I want them to bring that each and every single day. And then also likened his team to the Patriots that won 21 consecutive games. There's one thing about saying and creating pressure and good pressure and having high expectations. There's another thing to have completely unrealistic expectations and put negative pressure on your players. And if you don't think that that's possible, I mean, I'm not sure what to tell you. I used the analogy before, and you can laugh and say, well, it's the Jets. It's same old Jets. Well, you know, the Bears for the last couple of years up until Ben Johnson got here were kind of in that same tier as the Jets, as it was just whatever could go wrong would go wrong. And after one great season where the defense was in the top five, much like one great season where the Bears offense was basically in the top five, and a couple of Jets players say, I think we're going to be the 85 Bears. Almost exactly what Ben Johnson just said, likening his team to the 2013 Broncos. The Jets went 7-10 that year, and their defense, yes, was in the top five in yards allowed per game, but they were in the bottom half in points allowed per game. You can be humbled very quickly in this league. And yeah, and if the Bears miss the playoffs either way, sure, they're going to have a lot of trolls and a lot of haters and a lot of people like me who doubted them, saying, see, I told you so, this team was bound for regression. But also then when you give fuel to that fire, when you put a target on your back, when you now have teams that you hear guys and coaches after the game say, yeah, you know what? It meant a little bit more to us because of this, or because this player said that, or because this coach said that. You've now added more fuel to the fire to the Bears opponents by saying that. It's one thing if Ben Johnson wanted to say that behind closed doors in the locker room to the team. Hey, I think we're going to be the greatest offense ever. I just don't think there was a need for him to go public with those comments. You're only doing more harm than good, in my opinion.
2: I don't know what you want from a head coach who is just trying to instill confidence in his guys, show that he's confident in his guys, confident in his ability, confident in what they can do. I have no problem with a head coach that says, hey, I think we can do some things here. I think we can be one of the greatest offenses of all time, as opposed to just like, yeah, you know, I think we're going to be really good. Because to me, I'd rather have the guy that has the balls to sit up there and say, yeah, we're going to be that team. It's us, because that instills confidence. And that's something that, to be honest with you, there's a lot of teams that go out there and do that. There's a lot of teams that go out there and try to step on your throat and want to step on your throat. And then at the end of the day, we'll be like, oh no, we weren't running up the score. Ben Johnson's out here telling you, yeah, we're going to run up the score. We're not stopping. We're going to step on your throat. And that's the type of head coach that I want. That's the type of head coach that I need to see. And as far as DJ Moore goes, a veteran leadership, I don't know how much veteran leadership you're getting from a guy with 50 catches and 682 yards receiving, that has the worst body language anytime the ball's not thrown his way, that has the worst body language anytime that something goes wrong, walks off the field, runs off the field, limps off the field, does all of this other stuff. I don't think you were getting veteran leadership from that. I think what you were getting was a wide receiver who was pissed off that Roma Dunze was the better target for Caleb Williams early in the season until Rome got hurt. That's what I thought that you got from DJ Moore. And then the way he quit on that route to end the season, yeah, you're damn right Bears fans ran him out of town. And as far as you being the greatest radio host of all time, brother, you're just going to have to be okay with being number two because I'm here.
3: Oh, that was the only you, Combs, could end your argument there with that exclamation point. I love that. Look, man, I appreciate that you want your coach to go up there and, like you said, have the balls to say the things that Ben Johnson has said. But if these are the things he's saying publicly to the media, to the world, what do you think he's saying behind closed doors? Like, I've seen reports, I've seen articles that Ben Johnson is challenging Caleb Williams even more this year. Okay?
2: Mm-hmm.
3: That's, you would think that's a good thing, right?
2: It is. That's what he Caleb talks wants.
3: He talks to Caleb Williams every single day. I mean, every single play. Gives him the plays every single drive, between every single drive. That relationship is critical. And he created a hell of a relationship, it seems like, with Caleb Williams last year. But if he's telling the world he thinks the Bears can be the greatest offense ever, what do you think some of the things he's saying to Caleb Williams every day? And if Caleb Williams has those off days, which you know he's bound to have, I mean, look at the completion percentage last year. Was it 58%? If Caleb Williams has some bad days, or even some bad series, or some bad possessions, I know a lot of the times we think hard coaching, hard love, tough coaching, players want to be coached tough, that's always going to be great, that's always going to be the best thing. What if it ends up being harmful? What if it ends up being harmful to Caleb Williams? Because if he has a bad possession, then he feels like he has to be perfect. He feels like he can't make mistakes because he's been told you better be the best offense ever, or you better win every single game, or you better be perfect on every play. I know Ben Johnson hasn't used the word perfect, but let's be honest. If you're saying you think you could be the greatest offense ever, you're going to have to be pretty damn perfect on a lot of possessions and a lot of games and a lot of Sundays. And I just don't think that Caleb Williams is capable of that. And so if he has bad games or even a bad throw, how does he bounce back? Last year, he bounced back pretty damn well, no matter how bad they were in the first half. And they were bad, and you said it. I mean, how many times did they get shut out in the first quarter, and yet they still found a way to wake up late and win those games? Do you still get that same kind of resiliency, or does it snowball on them this year because of the added expectations? Let's not act like expectations and pressure haven't caused teams to crack before. They're human beings, just like you and me. Even though they get paid millions and millions of dollars to play a game, pressure is a real thing, and trying to live up to expectations and failing is also a real thing. And that's, I think Ben Johnson is now bringing that extra pressure. I'll use the word again. You think it creates diamonds. Sometimes it has the opposite effect. That's something that I worry about with this team this year.
2: I'm just saying that when you, and I get it all the time, people talk about Caleb Williams' completion percentage last year. His completion percentage was very skewed because of the amount of times he would get away from a sack and just throw the ball away, or the amount of drop passes that he had. His adjusted completion percentage was near

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1: Yeah, well, how many times was it Caleb Williams' fault because he held on to the ball too long and then because of that, then had to scramble and then throw the ball away?
2: That's the one thing that they've got to work on. And that's the one thing that from everything that I'm hearing coming out of camp is that they've worked on all year, and something that Caleb's gotten a lot better at is taking those easy routes, letting his playmakers make plays. And he's been more comfortable at doing that without DJ Moore, because DJ Moore liked to run outs, liked to run deep routes. He didn't like to run across the middle. He liked to run those deep patterns. And that's what was a big problem for them last year. And I, as much as people like to disbelieve or you don't like what Ben Johnson had to say, like I'm telling you right now, you're going to be thoroughly surprised. If you don't believe that this team can be one of the best, and I'm not talking about the greatest offense of all time, but if you don't think that this offense can be one, the best offense in this division, or two, one of the best offenses in all of the NFL, you're in for a big surprise this year, because I think Ben Johnson's able to pull that out of you. And I think that Caleb Williams and the rest of this offense, whether it is Luther Burden catching passes, whether it's Khalif Raymond catching passes, or whether or not it's the three tight ends. You get excited when you see three tight ends lining up on an offensive line. And all the options that you're going to have and being able to spread the ball around, that's what this offense is going to create this year. And I do believe that they are going to be one of the best offenses in the NFL.
1: You hyping up Khalif Raymond shows that you're a Bears homer. I mean, you had a good argument going, and then you threw Khalif Raymond's going to catch the ball. What, Khalif Raymond might have 20 catches the entire season, Combs, if everybody stays healthy. So, come on.
2: He's been one of the favorite targets in the preseason from everything that I've heard.
1: Well, all right. Let's see how many catches Khalif Raymond has this year.
2: Let's see how healthy Roma Dunze can be.
1: Who's next? You want to tell me Ray McLeod's going to be a big player on this offense?
2: He might be.
1: What about Sam?
2: If he needs to be.
1: What about Sam Roush? What about Sam Roush?
2: Sam Roush actually is going to be a big part of this offense. Those three tight end sets are going to include Sam Roush. And not only has Caleb talked about how excited he is to have a third big option who can catch the ball like Sam can, but Ben has been a big talker of Sam Roush in training camp.
1: Get excited, I need football season to be here. I need it. I can't wait for week one. Panthers, chef's kiss, Bryce Young, fourth quarter game winning drive, turn the tides, turn the tables on Caleb Williams and the Bears, what they did to teams all of last year. All right, Combs, good stuff, man. We'll get you back for hot or cold next segment, but we've got some callers. We talked about it last hour. We've got some folks that want to weigh in on Russell Westbrook's legacy, the future no doubter, Hall of Famer, retired today after 18 seasons in the NBA. And I think his legacy is a bit clouded, but I think he is one of the greatest players of all time to never win a title. And as it stands, as of today, it might not last for long going into next season because of Jokic, but as of today, he is the triple-double king in NBA history. So we'll get more of your Russell Westbrook calls when we return. We'll get to hot or cold. 310-840-4910 is the number to join the show. That was producer and Bears homer Brandon Combs. I'm Pat Boyle. 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

0: BetMGM tonight, Westwood One Sports. I'm Pat Boyle. Phone number to join the show, 310-840-4910. You can also hit me up on Twitter. You can follow me or hit me up on Twitter at PatBoyle44. We've got some folks weighing in on Twitter. We're going to get to your phone calls here in just a bit, but we've got some folks weighing in on Twitter. Gary Browning at FameOut74 tweets in, Pat, your stories are great, and I appreciate all your details. I sure enjoy your sports insights. I am learning from the BetMGM insights, though I do not partake. Can't beat the arcade. Thanks, brother. Well, thank you, Gary. Thanks for listening, my man. Appreciate you listening to the show. I enjoy learning from the BetMGM insights, though I do not partake. And then going off of the story that I told about vacation, playing at the arcade with my nephews and them being, I mean, they're between the ages of 3 and 9. So yeah, they're not good at a lot of arcade games, especially the ones that I want to play with them. I want them to step up to my level. I want to play skee ball. I want to play basketball. I want to throw the ball at the clown. I mean, their accuracy is absolutely piss poor. So then it's like, you know, they're like, Patty, stop grabbing all the balls. I mean, quiet. You can't knock down these clowns. I'm getting us all our points. So I appreciate the comments, Gary. D in the TUC at Salahadin 20 tweets in, dude, that hip check at the arcade on the kids is no joke when there's tickets and money involved. Excellent show so far. Yeah. Thank you, D in the TUC. It's a great name, by the way. Sounds provocative. I'm guessing the TUC is Tucson. But either way, yeah, man. And so I said that clown game, you know, they get the clown. I felt like Happy Gilmore, right? You know, and the clown's laughing at him when he's playing mini golf. You're going to die, clown. That was me. And I got my 5-year-old nephew. I mean, he's hitting the freaking roof. The ball's bouncing on the floor. I'm like, go get it while I actually do something for us here. Got the clown laughing at me. We've only knocked down 2 in the first 20 seconds of the game. By the way, I got another, before we get to your phone calls here at 310-840-4910, I got another thing. I understand some toys and genres of toys or things that kids play with, like, you know, fads come back. And don't get me wrong, I had some of those, some squishy things. I mean, things that are squishy. We love things that are squishy, even as adults. You know, and there's a lot of ways you can run with that one, but you know what I mean. Like those squishy toys you squeeze and, like, you know, the stuff, like, they're like, it's like if it's a face, like the eye, like, pops out. Like, you know, you get what I'm saying. But man, there are these things that I don't even know what the proper name of the toy is called, but they're like the dumplings. They're like the squishy, the squeezy dumplings. They come in what looks like a, you know, like a, not like a bento box, but like if you get a to-go order of like dumplings from like a Chinese or a Japanese restaurant. And they're that, they come in that, and then there's these dumplings. And my nephews, they've been, that's like, they're all the craze right now. They want to collect as many dumplings as possible. I mean, my God, are they stupid? Are those, not my nephews, are the toys stupid? Because of course, you know, they've got them all along the wall in the crane game, which is the biggest waste of time at the arcade. Not only is it the biggest waste of time, because I think it's completely rigged. Because I remember as a kid wanting to put my fist through the glass when I would, you know, me and my brother or me and my dad, God rest his soul, and we would play, you know, one of us would be on the side and we're like, all right, line it up a little bit more to the right, a little bit this way. And I'm like, all right, tell me when to drop it. I'm running out of time. And we would get it perfectly. Claw would pick it up and it would just fall out of the claw's hands before it gets to the, you know, before it gets to the chute where you actually win. And out of nowhere, you know, it'll just pick it up one time. I feel like it's like, you know, the freaking, the coin slot or whatever, the lottery coin slot at a casino. You play it enough times, finally, they'll give you a win. That's like the claw. And so, of course, you know, a lot of the arcade games, it's like $1 worth of credit to play or $2 worth of credit. And of course, the claw to get these freaking dumplings is $5, $6. And my oldest nephew, he's like, Patty, you know, use that for me. Use your credits for me to win this. I'm like, no, absolutely not. Absolutely not. I'm going to teach you a lesson in economics right now, kid. Don't waste your money on that. And it's rigged, and you got like five of them already. Why do you need another? Because they're cool, because I like them. Get lost. 310-840-4910. So needless to say, we had some eventful time. Eventful moments at the arcade. Didn't even spend the points, by the way. I got like 100,000 points racked up over the last like 3 years. Because we've been going there for a couple of years on vacation. And we usually do the arcade once or twice throughout the the two weeks that we stay there. And right when you walk in, of course, they've got a giant collection of NFL memorabilia. Signed helmets, signed footballs. And I'm going to assume that they're real autographs, that we're not just getting completely scammed here by the arcade. But the one that they've eyed up for a couple of years now is the Malik Nabers signed New York Giants helmet, which is like 1.5 million points. I got 100,000. And so this was back right before Giants training camp started, and this is whether we didn't know really if Malik Nabers was going to start training camp on the PUP list. And I said, don't worry, guys. I'll be able to get you that Malik Nabers helmet in 7 years from now when he's, when he's 31 and he's already out of the league after his third ACL surgery. So I said, I got 100,000 points. I'm 10% of the way there. Or I'm 7% of the way there to some of these signed football helmets. But, you know, because of course, the way that they do it at the arcade, you got 100,000 points that gets you like a freaking board game that's worth like $30. Meanwhile, I've spent like, $200 to rack up all those points. Well, you can get some kind of cheap like rocket ship that's probably going to break the third time they use it. Okay, enough about the vacation and the arcade. I can go on for days, but we got a program to do here. 310-840-4910. We're talking a lot about Russell Westbrook last hour. What is his legacy after the 18-year future Hall of Famer, triple-double king, nine-time All-NBA, 2017 MVP, called it quits on a career today. Let's go to Johnny, who's next up in Atlanta. Johnny, what's going on, brother?
1: What's going on, man? I'm going to start off by saying stop watering down the Hall of Fame. Even though Russell Westbrook is a Hall of Famer, he's not a first ballot Hall of Famer, but he should go to the Hall of Famer.
0: No, he should go
1: to the Hall of Famer. No, he's not, because if you look at his career, majority of that career, he was stat padding at the end. His last few years of OKC, he was stat padding. He was getting the thing, but he still did what he had to do. So I would say he's a Hall of Famer, but he's not a first ballot, no. Because I really think
0: Johnny,
1: the NBA is water. Yes. Go ahead.
0: How can you say, look, you want to say he was stat padding the year with the Washington Wizards? I'll give you that. But he averaged a triple-double across four different seasons. He was the MVP in 2017, and what he did for the majority of his Thunder career was put the team on his back, and even after James Harden left because he wanted to be the star and, of course, never won a ring, and Kevin Durant won so he could get his, for him, they're phony rings. There weren't phony rings with the Warriors, but he left to join a super team that he couldn't freaking beat and had a 3-1 lead against, and then all was left was Russell Westbrook, and there wasn't a lot of talent around him, especially as the years went on. Yeah, of course he had to do everything. He had a stat pad because nobody else on that team could do anything.
1: He had some players. He just didn't want to build with them. That's the problem. If you look at the team, he has the players. He just didn't trust him. And then near the end of it, He started giving what he was just doing his best to get his triple doubles. If you saw that, he grew up in the era, he did what he had to do to get his triple double. Ain't nothing wrong with it because they wasn't going nowhere. So that's the reason
0: why. Johnny, even if he didn't get the triple doubles, even if he finished some of those games with 8 rebounds and 8 assists rather than 10 and 10, like that doesn't take away from the fact that he is one of the best true point guards of the last 50 years. Yes, he is a first ballot Hall of Famer. He got named to the 75th NBA anniversary team when he was still when he was in his young 30s, and he was still having really good seasons. So, if you take away the extra 2 rebounds and 2 assists that he would get in the late minutes of a game to get the triple double, it doesn't matter. He's still a great player. He's still a great point guard. That's a guy that's averaged over 20 points per game throughout his career and was always a great rebounder and was always a great passer and was always a fierce competitor.
1: I agree with you on everything else, all that. But that, like I said, I just this is my opinion. I feel like, hey, he's stat pad on a lot of stuff, and that, and he should, like I said, I really think he should have won two MVPs, but I say he's still a Hall of Famer. He's still a Hall of Famer, but not a first ballot in my book. It's, if I look at it, there's a lot of people who should be in the Hall of Fame, and they still in the Hall of Fame. It's like, do you think the NBA Hall of Fame is watered down? Because guess what? You don't have to play in the NBA to be in the Hall of Fame.
0: Who didn't play in the NBA that's in the Hall of Fame?
1: Is the Basketball Hall of Fame, not the NBA Hall of Fame? It's college players. They can get in from their college resume. That's my understanding, right?
0: Am I wrong?
1: Oh, so it's a different Hall of Fame.
0: Well, I guess there is the Naismith Memorial Basketball Hall of Fame. And I guess there is, yeah, all right, I guess you're right. If I'm not mistaken, right? I think there is no NBA Hall of Fame. It's just the Naismith Hall of Fame, the Basketball Hall of Fame. So I guess you're right.
1: So it's watered down already. They need to make an NBA Hall of Fame because guess what? A lot of these people shouldn't be in it. And if I say some names, I'd be ran off this radio station. But I'm going to leave it like this. He's a Hall of Famer, but not a first ballot in my book. So I will hear what you got after that. So,
0: well, Johnny, really quickly, if you hang on for just one more second, what makes a player, and this is something that producer Combs is saying in the show chat, what makes a player a Hall of Famer, especially what makes Russell Westbrook a Hall of Famer but not a first ballot Hall of Famer in your mind? Is it because he never won a title?
1: That's one thing right there. He never won a title. He did everything. He's a great player. He's a great player. But he never won a title, and he shouldn't be in the first ballot Hall of Famer. And all the one who didn't win a title, I think, who should be a first ballot, it was Allen Iverson because he changed the game. His side, him and Charles Barkley. Everybody else should
0: How do you think?
1: If, huh?
0: I was going to say, how do you think that Allen Iverson changed the game and Russell Westbrook? Russell Westbrook didn't change the game because look at how the propensity for triple doubles. Look at Nikola Jokic. Like, I'm not saying Russell Westbrook crawled so that Nikola Jokic could run because they're a different position. Jokic has revolutionized
1: but he won
0: the game
1: first,
0: for the big man.
1: He wasn't the first one to do it though. It was Oscar Roberts. Who did he beat the triple double to be the triple double king? He wasn't the first one to be the lead to lead multiple triple doubles. But
0: it was Oscar Robertson. And before that, Magic.
1: So it ain't like he was the first one to do it. So
0: let me ask you this quickly, Johnny. Is Steve Nash, in your opinion, a first ballot Hall of Famer?
1: No. To me, like I said, I would get ran off this radio station. Because to me, even though those two MVPs, I don't think you get them in the Hall of Fame at all. I don't think John Stockton should be in the Hall of Fame. I know Chris Paul should not be in the Hall of Fame. I'm telling you, Chris Paul shouldn't be in there. Damian Lillard ain't in the Hall of Fame to me. Westbrook won it because guess of the triple doubles, two-time leader scorer. And if he would have carried OKC to at least Kevin Durant and James Harden left to at least a conference finals or something like that, it'd be just. But it was a sorry team.
0: Johnny, I appreciate the call. I will agree with you only on Dame. I do think you can make a case that Damian Lillard should not be in the Hall of Fame. Now, he's a virtual lock to get into the Hall of Fame because he was also on the NBA 75th anniversary team. But, I mean, to say that you don't think Steve Nash is a Hall of Famer or John Stockton, come on. And by the way, I asked you if I thought Steve Nash is a first ballot Hall of Famer because he did get inducted on the first ballot in the class of 2018. So I think you were maybe playing gatekeeper a little bit more than you should have with some of those players. I do agree with Dame. I wouldn't put Damian Lillard in on the first ballot. I don't think I would put Damian Lillard in the Hall of Fame either. Damian Lillard is a great player. Great player. Elite player. One of the best scorers of this century. That doesn't mean he's a Hall of Famer. Maybe one of the best scorers of this century is even a little bit too much. One of the best scorers in the last 15 years? Yes. Hall of Famer? I agree with you only on Dame, but Steve Nash was on the first ballot in 2018, and if he's a first ballot Hall of Famer, Russell Westbrook is no doubt a first ballot Hall of Famer. 310-840-4910. We'll come back. We'll finish with more of your phone calls. Maybe we'll add another, throw another hot or cold in the mix as well. I'm Pat Boyle. This is BetMGM Tonight on Westwood One Sports.
2: 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Titans QB Cam Ward, Jaguars two-way man Travis Hunter, and Giants edge rusher Abdul Carter. Could super sophomore campaigns be on the way for this trio? Westwood One Sports.
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0: I can feel NFL preseason football coming in the air tomorrow night, baby. Six games. Earlier in the show, I gave you the biggest thing to look out for in each of the six preseason games tomorrow. Cannot wait. We'll be on the air. We'll have live football. We'll be breaking it down. We'll be giving you all the top takeaways from each game. The teams that do have their starters play, we'll let you know how they did. We'll have instant takeaways. Cannot wait. Cannot wait, baby. I mean, this is Westwood One Sports. This is the home of the NFL. I can't freaking wait. I mean, how many days away are we, by the way, from... It's September 9th. So days until September 9th. That's the opener. That's Seahawks-Patriots. 28 days. 28 days away from opening night. 310-840-4910. Welcome back, BetMGM tonight, Westwood One Sports. I'm Pat Boyle. Let's get to your phone calls here to finish off the final couple of minutes. And then we've got my guys Josh Graham and Linnell Willingham coming up with Westwood One Sports tonight at the top of the hour. All right, Jason in Miami, next up on BetMGM tonight. What's going on, Jason? How you doing?
1: Hey, what's going on? I just wanted to go into what that guy was talking about. He didn't know what he was talking about. Russell Westbrook is a first ballot Hall of Famer because of the triple doubles, man. That is a hard thing to do, to average a triple double an entire season. So I think that guy really don't know too much what he's talking about.
0: Well, I mean, Johnny is a good caller and he's a passionate fan. But yeah, Jason, I agree with you and I appreciate your call. And I do think in that regard, Johnny was lost. I think he's dead wrong. I think he, you know, and again, he did say Russ is a Hall of Famer, but not a first ballot Hall of Famer. Then said Steve Nash doesn't belong in the Hall of Fame. Neither does John Stockton. I mean, come on. Come on. And here's the thing. I just hate when people get so fixated on the whole triple double. Oh, he's stat padding. Oh, he's stat. Russell Westbrook averaged a triple-double in four different seasons, okay? It's one thing if he just had a bunch of triple-doubles because in the last 2 minutes he decided to grab a couple extra rebounds or dish out assists in a meaningless game. Look, don't get me wrong. There was times in that Washington Wizards seasons where he did that. He absolutely did. But to average them across four different seasons, like, would you think guys are, you know, NBA players don't want to, you know what? I don't really feel like grabbing rebounds. Just let Russ get them. Come on. I mean, that was part of who he was, a competitor. He wanted to grab the rock. He was a freaking Hall of Fame passer just on those merits alone. So I just hate when people get so fixated with, oh, he's just that bad. It's so easy to get a triple-double nowadays. Yeah, well, then why do more people get him? 310-840-4910. Let's finish with Bert in Baltimore next up on BetMGM tonight. Bert, what's up, my man?
2: Pat, I'm hot. Johnny got me hot. Do you mind if I do a Pat Boyle impression?
0: Let's hear it.
2: Johnny, take this with a grain of salt, brother. I love you. You're the most entertaining caller on this station. With that said, thanks for wasting 30 seconds of our night with that stupid moron loser take. Russell Westbrook is first for point guards all time in scoring and rebounding and fourth in assists. He has more seasons averaging a triple-double than every other player in NBA history combined. Thanks, Pat.
0: There we go. Bert, love you, man. Good stuff. What a way to end the show. And Bert's got the impression down. He's got my phrases down. I mean, that's an avid listener. Bert's a first ballot Hall of Fame phone caller, I'll tell you that much. And not just because you like to throw a lot of compliments my way. It's good stuff. That's a good way to end the show. Can't wait for tomorrow. We'll be back here at 6 p.m. Eastern, getting you set for six preseason games, reacting to another night in baseball, one day closer to find out who the NL MVP is going to be, and much, much more. Huge thanks to producer Brandon Combs. Thanks to video producer Michael Montgomery. I haven't even checked on our Let's Go Streaking. We'll let you know how we did tomorrow when we kick off the show. Thanks to my co-host, Brad Evans. Thanks to Chloe Pratt, Max Sheedy, and Zach Kroll. And thanks to our guy, Mike, in our Westwood One studios. Linnell Willingham and Josh Graham coming up next on Westwood One Sports Night. I'm Pat Boyle. In the meantime, keep up with me on Twitter at PatBoyle44. We'll see you tomorrow. 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
1: 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Myself and Denton Day were out at Commanders practice today. They had a joint session with the Miami Dolphins, and Oliver Popular, our resident Packers guy, Jeff Hafley, former DC, now the head coach in Miami, they suck. I just call it what it is. They're probably going to finish with the worst record in all of the National Football League. They didn't have all of their starters out there today on the defensive side of the football, but their ass. I mean, just objectively bad. Really on both sides of the football. I paid a close attention to the Miami offense today, and we are all curious about what the Malik Willis experience is going to look like. Not very good. They didn't have anybody to throw the football to. And I know, remember when they paid Devon Achane, we had the conversation on this show, and I believe it's, you know, the segment is up on our YouTube account if you Google it. I was asking, like, well, what are they doing here? Why give Devon Achane that sort of money when you consider that the Dolphins are going nowhere fast? They're going to probably finish, like I said, with the worst record in all of the National Football League. So the idea of paying him and not using that money elsewhere doesn't make a whole lot of sense. You saw that today in real time. He's a good football player. They don't have good football players in front of him. Malik Willis really didn't get the opportunity to get things going because the Miami offensive line just totally dominated by what Washington has up front. Now, the Commander fan in me feels great about it, but I also feel like, well, you did what you were supposed to do, right? You don't get cool points for doing things that you're supposed to do. I hated it as a kid growing up, by the way. I was the type of kid that looked for a pat on the back. I loved attention. I took out the trash. Did you notice? You got any garbage for me? I can throw it in our brand new empty trash bag. That's the type of kid that I was. I washed the dishes. You would know about it. But, yeah, Miami not going to be very good. Washington still TBD for me. We'll go more into that joint practice session a little bit later on in the show. I caught up with a couple of pretty cool people out at Commanders Park today in Ashburn. The seventh overall pick, Sonny Styles, out of Ohio State University. He's going to join the program a little bit later on. I got the chance to catch, and this was really cool, I'll be honest. And shout out to our guy, Denton Day, making all of this possible for us. Got the chance to catch up with Wale. And almost, I'll be honest, you always, you know, hope and dream for moments like that, but you're never really prepared. I'll be honest, the whole ride home from Ashburn, the entire 1 hour and 42-minute trek at 58 miles an hour, yeah. That's how brutal it was. And with my catalytic converter situation, I can't cut the air conditioning on. So understand that it was loud. Imagine trying to conduct a phone call on the way home from Ashburn and you're going 58 miles an hour. People are beeping at me. Surprised no one tried to open my car door and whip my ass. But yeah, interesting day. Out in Ashburn, got the chance to interview Wale. That's one of those things where you never are really prepared for it. The whole ride home, though, I'm saying I should have like freestyled to him or something. I could have made it more memorable. I should have freestyled my questions to Wale.
2: I don't know that he wanted that.
1: You don't know if that would have moved the needle?
2: No.
1: You sleep on me giving a hot 16. That's what you're doing.
2: Well, 16, jeez Louise.
1: That would have been a lot.
2: I mean, that boy gave him a 32. Honestly, I did think about this as I was driving home from Ashburn in my much quicker commute. I was like, man, what if you just started making references to his songs in questions?
1: Yeah, be something. We're prepared for who knew that Wale was going to be out there. You never know who's going to be out in Ashburn taking in Commanders practice We'll give you a full-scale recap of Commanders-Dolphins a little bit later on in the show. But we got to start. We got to start in Cleveland. We got an update on the Browns quarterback situation. Deshaun Watson going to be the starter for the Browns preseason opener coming up on Saturday against the Chicago Bears. And I'll be real, right? This is kind of what I've told you all. This is why you should pay attention and listen to us here on Westwood One Sports Tonight each and every night. I told you, based off of my trip to Cleveland, that yes, it was probably going to be Deshaun Watson that got the first crack at it in terms of being the starter in the preseason. Now, Watson's going to play. Shador is expected to play a little bit later on in the game. And then it's already been determined that next week against the Buffalo Bills, it is going to be Shador Sanders that is getting the start. So, and they're going to joint practice with Buffalo next week as well. So he'll get a real extended look. Part of me, just to kind of get into the semantics here real quick, the fact that he is starting the preseason game, talking about Shador, the fact that Shador is starting the preseason game where they're joint practicing, you know what that leads me to believe? They're going to try to leave him out there butterball naked with no starters. They're going to say, oh, well, we joined practice. We don't have to play our starters. If that is this scenario, and I was Shador, I'd be pissed. Now, I'm looking way too far ahead when I say that, but it just popped to the top of my mind. The reality of the situation with Cleveland, as I've said, this quarterback competition is a long, long way from over. Now, this weekend, we'll get our first real look at these two dudes in game action. And as I've said all offseason, being the most bullish guy on the Cleveland Browns and the national media, I wear that title, and I'm bragging on it now. I could look like a total jackass about a month from now, 2 months from now, but we'll see. I think whoever ends up being named the starter in Cleveland is going to have success. Whoever it is, whether it's Deshaun Watson's freaky ass or whether it's Shador Sanders, they're going to have success regardless, because I think the supporting cast in Cleveland is one of the better ones in football right now. And some of you are going to say, what is the guy talking about? Why does he love the Browns so much? Well, when you flip your skill group the way that they did at the wide receiver spot, bringing in Casey Concepcion, Denzel Boston, when you have Harold Fannin coming back, who's a real matchup nightmare, when you revamp your offensive line, there are reasons to believe in Cleveland. And I know that it's Cleveland. I know that they haven't had any success over the course of my lifetime. But the reality is with that group, there's talent littered all up and down that roster. That's it. There's talent littered all up and down the roster. And the bottom line is whether we're, you know, predicting it to happen or not, they will have success and will be better than most people think. They may not be as good as I think they'll be. And I'm willing to concede that at some point when it happens. But they're going to be a lot better than what other people think as well. As far as Deshaun Watson goes, during my two-day trip in Cleveland, he started to show, and I'm going to be very careful when I say this, he started to show flashes of the Houston Texans version of Deshaun Watson in terms of the way that the football jumps out of his hands, his ability to push the ball vertically. It looked good. It did. The question is, will he be able to hold up over the course of 17 weeks if he is named the starter? I don't believe that to be true. He's got to make it out of the preseason opener as far as I'm concerned. We do not know about his durability. It's the biggest question mark that exists with Deshaun Watson. It is, but I expect him to come out and play well on Saturday. If he doesn't, Shador's got a golden opportunity. Even if he does play well, I think Shador has a golden opportunity. As I keep saying, Shador Sanders is someone that is probably always going to look better at this point in his career, right? Early on. Someone that's going to look much better in a game situation versus practice, no matter what the supporting cast looks like. Because he's got the ability, you know what I'm saying, to evade and make guys miss. It's not his superpower, but damn it, he showed it last year. It's a part of his game. Back to Deshaun Watson, though. I think, like I said, he's got a golden opportunity. And I think the folks in that building, Todd Monken in particular, is confident in Deshaun Watson. He's a veteran. Monken's a 61-year-old first-year head coach. He wants to win. And the way that he dressed down Shador and Deshaun Watson the other day, and this was from Mary Kay Cabot of Cleveland.com, wrote about this. He apologized for it today. He cussed him out so damn bad. So, like, Deshaun's got the leg up because Deshaun does the things from the neck up a little bit better, getting guys in the right play, so on and so forth, sending guys in motion properly, identifying fronts, the cadence. That's been a big buzzword in Cleveland, is cadence throughout this training camp. But no, Deshaun's going to get the first crack at it. And can you say he's going up against the lesser of the two defenses as well? If you were to stack up Buffalo's defense, who Shador will have to start against next week, and then Chicago's defense, who Deshaun's getting to start against, I would say that Buffalo is damn sure the better group. Folks are confident in Cleveland. Despite what the national media may think, despite what you all may think as fans, folks in that Browns locker room confident in Deshaun Watson, including the head coach Todd Monken, he had this to say about Watson returning back to that Pro Bowl form.
3: I would never put limitations on a player. I'd hate that he would do that. Why can't he be? Why can't he play like that? I don't know. I haven't seen it yet. I'm not going to say he can't till I see it, right? Till we see it, right? I've seen a lot of really good things over the course of the 4 or 5 months I've been here. I'm not going to put that on him. If he thinks he can't play like that, that's on him. I think he's done a lot of really good things athletically, making plays that we're going to get a chance to see, right? Because we're not live. We'll see. We'll see if that comes to play when we get out there and go.
1: I mean, what is Todd Monken supposed to say, though, right? Yeah, he sucked throughout the course of training camp, but I don't know if he's got it anymore. As a matter of fact, I know he doesn't have it anymore. I think the last week or so of Browns camp, dating back to Thursday, he had started to take steps in the right direction, talking about Deshaun Watson. He had started to look a little bit like the guy that we saw in Houston, but I don't know if Todd Monken needs like a sit-down conversation with somebody, but the reality is, if anybody out there is thinking that Watson can return to the Cleveland form, excuse me, to the Houston form, you've lost your damn mind. I don't think he'll ever return back to being that player. The hope is, if you're Cleveland, right, and I don't know if they necessarily should be hoping this. I guess for money's sake, they should be. But the hope is, I guess, if you're Cleveland, is that he is serviceable enough to win you football games. You know he's not your long-term answer. It's the big reason why I was totally against this being an open competition. But the reality is this is what it is. If he wins the job, all you're looking for from him is to be serviceable. Can he give you top 20 quarterback play? With their supporting cast, if he could give you that, that's part of the formula. That's one of the ingredients in the cocktail that gets us to the Browns making the playoffs.
2: Would you say the supporting cast really needs to give him a hand?
1: Yeah, I would say they need to give him a hand, no table, just a hand. We heard how Todd Monken felt about Deshaun Watson. Here's how Deshaun Watson has felt about Deshaun Watson through the first couple of weeks of training camp.
4: Yeah, of course. You know, I have a clear vision. I have a clear mind. So, I mean, I think the world know what I went through. It's no secret, you know, off the field and then on the field also with injuries. So, I think for anybody that had, you know, what I went through, I think, you know, would be in a different spot maybe, you know. So, I think I'm mentally tough and, you know, dealt with it. It's best as I possibly could to be able to be standing here talking with you guys, you know. So I think if I would have handled it differently, I definitely wouldn't be, you know, sitting right here, you know, in front of you guys in my fifth year.
1: Yeah, I know how I feel, right? I am Mr. Second Chance, right? I think everybody is entitled to a second chance at life. The one thing that's kind of distasteful to me with Deshaun Watson, whenever he speaks, hearing him talk, you would think that these weren't self-inflicted wounds. You did it to yourself, pal. Nobody get, you don't get to sit up here and say, oh, well, you know, what I've went through and what I've gone through. The injuries on the field, I think, are a byproduct of you just being a nasty human being. but I'm going to, you know, reserve my comments, even though I just kind of gave them out.
2: I mean, technically speaking, he actually did not do it himself.
1: You're sharp than that, pal. 310. Well,
2: I mean, I heard that. Sorry. I heard that for the first time, and I'm like, surely he's not serious.
1: You know what I'm saying?
2: He said at the very end, in the 5 years, I mean, this dude has given himself like a, you know, in our calendars, the way that we operate in like modern society, we have a BC and an AD.
1: Yeah.
2: Deshaun Watson has a before you guys know what happened.
1: Yeah.
2: And an after you guys know what happened in his career. And that's embarrassing.
1: And you hit it right on the head. And I'm glad we didn't even talk about this prior to. And we probably had the same reaction. I'm thinking of, yeah, what is he supposed to say? But at the same time, damn, I just think there's a lack of humility with him in terms of what happened. And obviously, it ain't none of my damn business, the actual details. But some of the details that were divulged were freaky and would put Big P. Diddy look like an innocent dude. You know what I'm saying? So this idea that he's some sort of victim, this idea that he's had to overcome so much adversity, yes, he has. But the bottom line is it was self-inflicted. And to some people out there, that may not matter. But it provides some much-needed context to the conversation in terms of his return and whether or not you should be rooting for him or not. The man that he is in competition with, Mr. Perfect Timing himself, Shador Sanders, there was a big hiccup over the weekend, as I mentioned, about, you know, Shador receiving first team reps on Saturday. He didn't receive first team reps on Saturday, as Monken had told the Cleveland media. Not only did he not get first team reps, as I reported, Dillon Gabriel had damn near as many reps as Deshaun Watson. Excuse me, as Shador Sanders, rather. Here is Shador on the communication from the coaching staff about how this weekend is ultimately going to go.
5: I don't think with the coaches that we have, you ever wonder. I think whatever is said is direct. Obviously, it's, like we was informed, you know, and everything the right way. So it was never a miscommunication between us. I just don't really appreciate sometimes if things happen and things happen and y'all just jump on the coach like he just tripping or something. You know, I don't really like that because it creates just extra, and I hope we all here to want to win, you know, and be a team and be a franchise. So
1: that was Shador addressing the controversy that happened this weekend, and was he going to get the reps? Was he not going to get the reps? Bottom line is, he didn't get the reps. Not a surprise when you consider the news that was announced today. Deshaun Watson going to be the starter for the preseason opener for the Cleveland Browns coming up this weekend against the Chicago Bears. We will see Shador Sanders in this game in the second half. So buckle up. I officially believe that this quarterback competition in Cleveland is now finally underway. You can throw all the practice stuff out of the window. Not saying that it doesn't matter, but when it comes down to it, this is what matters the most. The Browns aren't the only intriguing quarterback battle in the NFL. When we get back, I'll tell you which other battle you need to be paying attention to next.
0: There's 6 preseason games tonight, and we're that much closer to the regular season. The Seahawks-Patriots Wednesday night opener is less than a month away.
6: I'm so excited!
0: Westwood One Sports.
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1: Just getting rolling here on this Wednesday night edition of Westwood One Sports Night. Youngest of Charles Liddell Willingham rocking out with you as I get you up the 3 a.m. Eastern time. A lot more to get to. Big time news out of the NBA that we'll get to coming up in exactly 15 minutes. Some news that's a little bit of a tearjerker, man, depending on how you really feel. We'll get to that coming up momentarily. But, man, it is all about the National Football League. Training camps underway across the NFL. We talked about some of the joint practices across the NFL. I was out of joint practice today with the Dolphins and Commanders. I'll give you the best from that joint practice a little bit later. Sonny Styles, seventh overall pick for the Washington Commanders. Caught up with him after practice. We'll let you hear that sound bite as well. Excuse me, as we roll throughout the show. We open up things talking about the quarterback competition in Cleveland. Deshaun Watson officially named the preseason opener starter. It was very wordy. This competition is nowhere near being over. I think the preseason games ultimately determine what happens there. There's one competition that is over, and I don't even know if it's a competition, because in order to be participating in a competition, you have to have two participants. Whatever is going on in Atlanta, it's not a competition. Tua Tagovailoa officially named the starter for the Falcons preseason opener coming up here. And if we're being real, I don't expect Michael Penix to ever get into this quarterback competition. I just don't. And he hasn't practiced in 11-on-11 all training camp long. He's coming off of ACL surgery. And Tua, while he missed the early portions of camp, is now back on the practice field and is going to get the start on Friday against the Denver Broncos. I don't think Tua looks back. I think this is actually rarely, right, in the NFL, do you lose your job in one destination, especially a quarterback. Rarely do you lose your job in one destination and then basically have the chance to have a career renaissance in a totally different location. This is the best supporting cast maybe that Tua's ever had in his pro career. And we're talking about a guy that's, you know, played with Tyreek Hill and Jaylen Waddle. What they have in Atlanta by way of the running game with Bijan Robinson, first and foremost, and then you look at what they have at tight end with Pitts and Drake London, like, they're real pieces for Tua Tagovailoa to throw the football to. And I'll give you a name that's been buzzing everybody that I talk to within the national media that has gotten the chance to go out and see this group talking about Atlanta. Zachariah Branch has gone Kanye crazy throughout the course of training camp. He is a guy that I expect to be a high target dude early on in his career with Atlanta, a guy that can win underneath, a guy that can make plays after the catch. The Falcons are going to be better that people give him credit for, and it's because of the quarterback position, man. I think last year, the combination of Cousins, Penix, wasn't good enough for them at the quarterback spot. I think Tua comes in, if he can stay healthy, I think he comes in and plays well. As far as Mike Penix is concerned, maybe request a trade? Because let's be real, right? There's no allegiance to Mike Penix from Kevin Stefanski. None. As a matter of fact, you can make the argument he's more loyal to Tua because he chose to bring Tua in. He inherited Michael Penix. It's like a stepdad. You know what I'm saying? If you're in a situation where it's a stepdad and it's a real dad, or it's a stepdad rather, and you have a real kid who's the stepdad's kid, and then you have, you know, the kid that he inherited, obviously one's going to get treated better. It's just the way that life works. And I think in this situation, Tua is the stepdaddy's kid. And Michael Penix is the stepchild. That's the reality of the situation. As far as Penix is concerned, Tua's probably going to get hurt. And I hate to say that. That feels like Michael Penix's only chance to playing this year. I don't think Tua is going to relinquish the job due to poor performance. I don't see that happening. Will he relinquish it due to injury? Possibly. We know the injury track record of Tua throughout the course of his career. So that wouldn't surprise me. But I do expect him to play well. And I think the Falcons overall are interesting. That division, talking about the NFC South, wide the hell open. And honestly, the team that gets the best quarterback play is probably going to win it. It's the reality. The team that gets the best quarterback play in the NFC South is going to win the division. Four interesting dudes to choose from. Baker in Tampa, Tyler Shuck in New Orleans, Mighty Mouse in Carolina, and then, for my money, Tua Tagovailoa with the Atlanta Falcons. Kevin Stefanski, new head coach of the Atlanta Falcons, coming in to your first job or coming in to a new location as a head coach, and then you're dealing with a quarterback competition right off the rip. It is not easy. I think Stefanski's handled it well, all things considered. Here was Stefanski talking earlier today about both the quarterbacks.
2: I think a lot about the calendar, and I think about the offseason program is about laying a foundation, mm-hmm. So specifically to the quarterback position. For Mike Penix and Tua, this was learning a new system for our guys. So laying the foundation of the new system, understanding that. When you get to training camp, now it's about really building through your installs, finding out what your players do best. We're just now entering week one of the preseason with this game on Friday night. Obviously, Tua is going to play in that game, and I think that's great to get game action with our guys. We'll go to Indy next week, which is awesome for us because we get to practice twice versus a very good Colts team. Then I start to think you've learned more about your team, particularly the quarterback position. And I think that comes from reps on the field. That also comes from what you're doing in the meeting room and what you're doing at walkthroughs and you're understanding the whole thing. I will say this, where we are at this moment with the quarterback position in mind, I would tell you they've knocked it out of the park. Mm. From a preparation standpoint, these guys are on top of it, learning the new system, understanding what's important on each given play. So I'm very pleased with where we are. I just know in the calendar where we are, we're not yet there yet in terms of naming somebody a starter.
1: I just don't know. It's become the worst bit in the NFL, if I'm being honest. Like, at what point, what purpose does it serve, I would say, to not name a starter at this point? You know damn well, how can you know what you have in Mike Penix if you're Kevin Stefanski, if he has yet to take an 11-on-11 rep? He's not going to play in the preseason opener. He may not play in the second game. So to think that this is a competition still, I don't necessarily agree with it, and I think it's a waste of time to the folks in the locker room. I do. Give Tua the job. Tua is the healthy quarterback. How can you be in a quarterback competition? For the life of me, I can't understand it. How can you be in a quarterback competition when you're not healthy enough to practice in a full capacity? You can't. So I believe that Tua Tagovailoa is going to be the starter for the Atlanta Falcons to begin the regular season. Can he keep a stranglehold on the job for 17 weeks? It's a totally different conversation. And when you take into account the injury history of Tua, history says, no, he's not going to keep a stranglehold on the job. And we will, you know, allow Michael Penix to get another opportunity. I guess context matters with all of this when it comes to future conversations about this quarterback competition. Because if Tua comes out of the chute playing well and Atlanta's winning football games and then he gets hurt, right? Michael Penix comes in. What if Penix plays well? How do you not go back to Tua? What's the decision there? It's not fun if you're Kevin Stefanski. This sucks. He left the situation in Cleveland, which was a terrible quarterback situation when you consider the supporting cast. And then he comes to Atlanta to a situation with even less clarity. But I think the medicals are making the decision for Kevin Stefanski. I think the medicals are making the decision for the Atlanta Falcons. The question is, how long of a leash is Tua going to have as a starter? That is my biggest question. Because I expect him to play well. I do. But if he gets hurt, does he get the job back?
3: The leash is very short. Because as you had previously mm-hmm. mentioned, he's in a battle, like a legit battle with a guy that can't play.
1: Yeah.
3: That kind of tells you how the coach feels about him.
1: But a part of me wonders, like, are they just doing the coach speak bit and they want to publicly endorse Penix because you don't want to create any sort of distraction? I don't know. But that is, I mean, the reality is, if you're if you're competing with a guy that can't compete, I mean, it says a lot about where things stand as far as the quarterback competition goes. Tua Tagovailoa hasn't played a full regular season since 2023. And last year, without a shadow of a doubt, was the worst year of his pro career. 20 touchdowns, 15 interceptions. Couldn't push the ball down the field. Constantly got sacked and hit. Was not a good year for Tua. I think he's able to bounce back in Atlanta if he's able to stay healthy. But that's the big question mark. Can he stay upright for 17 weeks? If he can, I think he'll play well. Honestly, I really do. And I'm not just saying that. Like, it's not that I'm some massive believer in Tua. I think situations matter a lot in this league, especially at the quarterback position. And what Sam Darnold showed you last year is, as long as you've got a good supporting cast, you can have success with a lesser talent at the position. And I think this offense is tailor-made for Tua, and the personnel is there for him as well.
3: So you're not a part of the Tua-non?
1: I'm not a part of the Tua. Is that a thing still? I remember, was that like when he was coming out?
3: It never died.
1: It never died.
3: The thing is, the Tua-non, I think, started when he started playing well, when McDaniel got there. Because you started to see him perform. And, man, they are a savage group on the internet. They, like, you ain't got a tag, Tua. They're coming for you. You say a nasty word about Tua, maybe less so now because things have fizzled in 2026. Mm-hmm. But when he was actually kind of playing well, they were on your ass.
1: I can imagine that. Like, his situation, his career arc is, like, super unique when you consider, like, Brian remember the bit that they were doing with him in his rookie year where he was, like, a relief pitcher for Ryan Fitzpatrick? Like, it was some of the craziest stuff you'd see, and vice versa. I'm stunned. Not stunned. I think it says a lot about Tua that he was able to overcome that and string together a couple of good years. The injuries are the thing that have derailed him the most. I think he could play. He's one of the most accurate guys in the league. Quick release, beautiful throw of the football. He's one hit away from, like, death. I hate saying that. Like, that felt awkward. But that's true.
3: Not wrong, though.
1: Not wrong at all.
3: Not wrong.
1: That's the tough part about it. I still can't believe that Michael Penix hasn't been cleared for... Daniel Jones tore his Achilles, guys, and has been practicing at full capacity with the Colts. And ironically enough, though, we weren't practice with the Colts coming up next week. Daniel Jones tore his Achilles. He's been a full go in training camp. Michael Penix has yet to participate in any 11-on-11 work. Here is Michael Penix, giving an update on his knee. Take a listen.
4: I went and saw the doctor, you know, before camp started. He's like, this is amazing ACL. He's like, you should never have any more knee problems.
1: Can we stop this here? Like, and I'm not, literally, I have no room to talk. I have no room to talk because I have tore my ACL on three separate occasions. I've never tried to do this before. Can I, like, put my knee up to the kid? There's proof. I've shredded my knee a million times. So I don't make light of Michael Penix saying what he said, but what? What do you mean you have a great knee, pal? The history says otherwise, buddy. Your knee's not so good. So I don't know why Mike Penix said it, but it was kind of funny. Here's Mike Penix talking about his knee.
4: I went and saw the doctor, you know, before camp started. He's like, this is amazing ACL. He's like, you should never have any more knee problems for the rest of your career. Like, that's word for word what he told me. So it's like, okay, I hear that. But it's like, all right, now I'm like, all right, do I trust that? And, you know, so it's just more so is like just having that confidence in it, you know, and not worrying about it because, like, what? Injuries happen in football, but, like, at the same time, you don't want it happening again. So it's like, all right, I got to get out of my mind. What if it happened again and just go out there and just play?
1: Were you listening to a little Rico Nasty as you were cutting audio and you caught some in the back?
3: No, that's all them. They were playing Rico Nasty in Atlanta. Is he doing a bit?
1: All right, Denton. And that's why I said this. I didn't bring it up to tease him, but now that I'm realizing it, it's definitely tease worthy. First and foremost, we don't wish injuries upon anybody. I more than anybody know that it sucks to go through injury rehab, but what did we just hear?
3: If he was an impressionist, I would have thought he was the man in charge of the country.
1: Oh, I had the best
3: knee. Nobody's had a better knee.
1: Yeah.
3: I'll never get hurt again. Never again. Like, oh, my God, bro. He's, like, straight off of his prompter.
1: Yeah, that's it's a tough look is what I would say for one Mike Penix. I don't know. We were talking about J.J. McCarthy last night, and we were talking about Anthony Richardson. I think Tua is going to keep Michael Penix on the shelf. I do. And I feel bad for Mike because, like, he didn't do anything wrong. But, damn, tough situation for him, man. That quarterback competition is over. Their offense is going to be one of the most fun groups to monitor throughout the course of the NFL regular season, man. They have a lot more to get to here on Westwood One Sports Night. Week number one of the NFL preseason officially underway tomorrow. We'll get back into the National Football League as we enter the midnight hour on the East Coast. When we come back, one of the best players in the history of the NBA calling it quits. We'll give you the details on that next. This is Westwood One Sports Night.
0: There's three preseason games tonight, and we're that much closer to the regular season. The Seahawks-Patriots Wednesday night opener is less than a month away.
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0: fire takes only. Prerequisite. Tune into this program, Westwood One Sports Night. Whitney Youngest and Charles and O. Willingham getting you up to 3 a.m. Eastern time. Man, eventful day out in Ashburn. We'll recap it all for you a little bit later on. Myself, Denton Day, out boots on the ground at Commanders training camp, where we got to see the Miami Dolphins as well, a team that it feels like we spent a considerable amount of time talking about, and we're pretty big deal in Miami. I found that out today as well. We will give you a little bit of Dolphins talk, prerequisite, not a prereq, preview. Dolphins suck. And open the show saying that. I may say it in every single segment because I was honestly taken aback as to how bad they looked. We'll get back into the National Football League, though, coming up in the 12 o'clock hour on the East Coast. Big time news out of the NBA. A man once referred to as my doppelganger in high school. Everyone said I looked like Russell Westbrook, and it was a super crazy thing. Didn't play like him. He hangs up his shoes after an 18-year playing career spanning seven different teams. And I thought his video that he dropped today on social media, narrated by Michael B. Jordan, probably one of the cooler ways to call it quits to a pro career that I've ever seen, man. One, the footage was good. The narration was awesome. And for the first time in a long time on social media today, it felt like we finally gave Russell Westbrook the flowers that he deserves. It felt like we finally showed our appreciation for Russell Westbrook. He will go down as probably the most underappreciated star in the history of the NBA. In the history of the NBA. His career accolades speak for themselves. This idea of him not being a winning basketball player pisses me the hell off. Doesn't make a whole lot of sense. He's everyone's favorite player to dunk on. For whatever reason, Russell Westbrook constantly gets it from folks. Losing basketball player, selfish. All he has done over the course of 18 years is play his ass off each and every time he steps between the lines. There is nobody that played harder on a consistent night in, night out basis in the history of this league than Russell Westbrook. Not even close. Not even close. And especially when you consider the era of basketball that he's coming up in, where everybody whines and bitches and moans and groans about every damn thing. Russell Westbrook, no matter what team he was on, no matter what his team's standing was in the conference, he just hooped and gave you everything he's had every time out, man. Nine-time NBA All-Star, two-time All-NBA first team, five-time All-NBA second team, two-time All-NBA third team, two-time scoring champ, league MVP. Ladies and gentlemen, you know how many point guards are going to go down in history? You know how many players are going to go down in history that are great that never, you know, accomplished the MVP? Never accomplished that feat? Don't let it, and I know the latter years of his career, I feel like it's been spent dunking on Russell. It sucks. From his time with the Lakers to his time with the Clippers to his time with the Nuggets. Feel like it's all been about dunking on Russell Westbrook. Now that he's gone, can we finally give him his flowers? We do it with dead people all the time. You don't get your flowers until it's too late. We shouldn't have had to wait for Russell Westbrook to get his flowers. We shouldn't have, man. The all-time leader in triple-doubles, fifth all-time in assists, 14th all-time in points, one of just two players to reach over 25,000 points and 10,000 plus assists. He is the real deal. There is no mistaking it. But I still believe he's going to go down as the most underappreciated NBA player in the history of this sport. He'll also go down as the dude with the best motor in the history of this sport. And he may have the best retirement video in the history of the sport as well. Michael B. Jordan on the narration. Here is part of Russell Westbrook saying goodbye to the NBA after 18 seasons.
1: This swing isn't finished yet. That's not a mistake. We left it this way on purpose. Because whatever's next, the mentorship, the foundation, the kids who are going to grow up wanting to move just like he did, that part hasn't been built yet either. Were you ever afraid of what happens after the game stops needing you? This wing isn't finished. Neither is he. And that's the point. Last question. Now that you decided to step away from everything on your own terms, what are you the most proud of? That might be the best interview I've ever done. He didn't say a word. And somehow, I understood everything.
0: There we go. Russell Westbrook calling it a career after 18 seasons in the NBA. Now the real conversation starts. Whenever you hang it up and whatever you call it quits on an athletic career, the real conversation begins. He is officially eligible for the Naismith Pro Basketball Hall of Fame in 2030. He is going to be a first ballot Hall of Famer. If he's not, throw the whole Hall of Fame away. Oklahoma City should retire the number zero jersey. The question I have with Russell, right, when it comes to his career, because he's going to go down as one of the best guards of all time. He should, right? He deserves that. In terms of his legacy with the team that drafted him, the Oklahoma City Thunder, Russell Westbrook, Kevin Durant, Shai Gilgeous-Alexander, the three nominees for the greatest Thunder player of all time. To me, Russell Westbrook currently holds that title. One, because Shai Gilgeous-Alexander hasn't played long enough. Two, Kevin Durant left him like a no good traitor. And then three, I'm for the underdog, man. I am for, in case you can't tell, I am 1,010% always going to rock out and ride for the underdog. And when it comes to the story of the NBA, when it's told, Russell Westbrook is going to be viewed as an underdog. And I think for that reason, man, I'm willing to go to bat for him. Him calling it a career, tough moment for the NBA, man. I think he is going to be sorely missed. It sucks that he's a guy that hasn't been able to add more, you know, hardware to his resume in terms of championships. The question is, though, where does he rank amongst the best point guards to ever play in NBA history? Where does Russell Westbrook rank amongst the best point guards of all time? The best point guards that have ever played in the history of this sport. In honor of his retirement, we'll answer that question in Nell's Super Six Pack, my top six NBA point guards in the history of the league. Where does Russell Westbrook fall on that list? He called it a career this afternoon after 18 years in the association. My top six NBA point guards of all time. It's next.
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0: Linnell Willingham.
1: Is the number. I want you to begin to line up on the phones with this. Is Russell Westbrook a top six point guard of all time? 310-840-4910 is the number. After 18 seasons, Russell Westbrook calling it a career, Michael B. Jordan narrating probably one of the coolest retirement videos you'll ever get to see within the landscape of pro sports. I think Russell Westbrook is going to go down as probably the most underappreciated player in the history of the NBA. I also feel like, man, there's probably not a dude in the history of the NBA that brought it consistently every single night the way that Russell Westbrook ultimately did. I think he deserves his flowers, and we always like to give guys their flowers when it's too late. We shouldn't do that with one Russell Westbrook, man. He will go down as one of the greatest point guards of all time. Does he make Nell's Super Six Pack? My top six point guards in NBA history.

0: Now, whenever we do these lists and we start to blend history, I notice that the older folks in our audience, y'all really show y'all ass. Here's Nell's Super Six Pack, though, man. Top 6 point guards in the history of the NBA. Coming in at number 6, Chris Paul, ladies and gentlemen. CP3 for damn sure. The point god comes in at number 6 for me. The accolades speak for themselves. The big thing for Chris Paul that he never accomplished, never won league MVP, never made it to the NBA Finals, never won an NBA Finals. How much will that ultimately dock him in terms of like his legacy when folks have these conversations? I don't know. I do know this. Transcendent point guard, changed the position during his era of basketball, and the accolades speak for themselves, man. 4-time All-NBA, 7-time All-Defensive First Team, Rookie of the Year, 5-time assist leader, 2-time gold medalist, 2nd all-time in assists, and 2nd all-time in steals. Yet I have him at number 6 on this list. It's a tough list to crack. Think about all the good point guards over the course of the history of the NBA. I think Chris Paul is in the top 6 conversation, but maybe not as low as some of you all think. I want you all to call in with your top point guards, 310-840-4910. And where should Russell Westbrook come in on this list? For me, he comes in at number 5. Russell Westbrook, 5th best point guard in the history of the NBA. The numbers are what they are. I think the era of basketball that he played in, this point guard heavy era, having to go up against the likes of John Wall and Derrick Rose and Shai Gilgeous-Alexander and Kyrie Irving, Steph Curry. I mean, he is playing in the golden age of NBA point guard play. I think that means something. The fact that he is a league MVP, I almost put him ahead of the next dude on this list because of that reason. Number 4 in Nell's Super Six Pack, top 6 point guards all time in the history of the NBA. Number 4 is Isaiah Thomas. And I almost put Russell Westbrook ahead of Isaiah Thomas, but I didn't want to hear you all complain for the next 3 hours of the program. Why would I dare put Russell Westbrook in front of Isaiah Thomas? Damn it, I'm doing it now. I'm revamping the list here in real time. I'm putting Russell Westbrook ahead of Isaiah Thomas in terms of the best point guards of all time. He's won league MVP, something that Isaiah Thomas has never accomplished in the history of his career. Oh, he's also the league leader in triple-doubles all time. That matters for something, man. That matters for something. Russell Westbrook, whether he's a popular player amongst fans or not, you have to respect what he has accomplished throughout the course of his career. He comes in, for me, I can't even believe I'm saying this in real time. He comes in, for me, as the 4th best point guard of all time. Number 3, Oscar Robertson. And look, with Oscar Robertson, it's really not much to talk about. Mr. Triple-Double, a dog, one of the greatest guards the game has ever seen. But the one thing that I would say about Oscar Robertson and his triple-doubles compared to Russ's, Russ is doing it against way more athletic players. Russell's a way more athletic player. Russell Westbrook may go down as the most athletic point guard that's ever played the game, but he only comes in at number 4 on Nell's Super Six Pack. Number 3, Oscar Robertson. Number 2, Magic Johnson. Do I need to give much explanation for Magic Johnson being at number 2? Some of you probably think he should be 1. You're a crazy person for thinking that. Magic's impact on the game can't be underscored. We obviously know how transcendent of a player he was and what he meant for his era of basketball. He gets some extra kudos for me as well just for being a great businessman off the floor as well. Magic Johnson comes in at number 2 in Nell's Super Six Pack, top 6 point guards of all time. Number 1, shouldn't be a surprise to anybody, Wardell Curry. Steph Curry, greatest point guard of all time. Some people may not classify him as a point guard. Damn it, on 2K he's a point guard, so to me, he is a point guard. Steph Curry and what he is about to have to go through here, the tail end of his career, I feel sorry for him. I think the Warriors are bat bleep crazy for paying Draymond Green for a farewell tour. It's all stupid what's happening now in Golden State. What's also stupid is the ability of one Steph Curry and what he displayed over the course of his career. Career that's not over yet. Fingers crossed he gets traded from Golden State and is able to get some more hardware. Because if he is able to get some more hardware, we're going to really, really have to have a real legacy conversation about Steph. Steph Curry, while he's the best point guard of all time, with some more hardware, I think you can make an argument. Maybe he's a top five player this sport's ever seen. He is that damn good. And you can't tell the story of the NBA without one Stephen Curry. He comes in at number one in Nell's Super Six Pack, my top six point guards of all time. Number six, Chris Paul. Number five, Russell Westbrook. Six, Chris Paul. Number five, Isaiah Thomas. Number four, Russell Westbrook. Number three, Oscar Robertson. Number two, Magic Johnson. And then number one, Steph Curry. I want you all to line up on the phones. 310-840-4910. What do you think about my top six point guard, Liz? What am I missing? What do you like? What do you not like? And then two, should Russell Westbrook have made this list? He called it a career this afternoon after 18 seasons in the NBA. I think he's the most underappreciated player of all time. I also believe he's one of the top six point guards in the history of this sport. 310-840-4910 is the number. Derek is in Detroit, wants to check in. What's going on, Derek?
1: Hey, how you doing? Thanks for the call. But yeah, first of all, I'm going to start, man. The disrespect of Isaiah Thomas, man.
0: Oh, don't call it. Ain't no disrespect. It is what it is. He's the better player to me.
1: I'm going to make it quick, short and simple, but he the only player in history played on a broken foot, scored 18 points in 2 minutes. Curry never did that. Chris Paul, none of them. So I'll start right there. But Russell Westbrook, I give him number nine all time. I just believe his talent, man, was a waste, man. No championships. It seemed like he didn't have a desire to win a championship. Kobe gave him a gem. He said this guy could be unstoppable if he just put his mind to it. And as we see, he never put his mind to it. But congrats to Russell Westbrook. Like I say, top 10 point guard all time, man. And Isaiah Thomas, number one, followed by Magic Johnson, and I give Curry three. That's all I got.
0: Yeah, I appreciate the call. I understand there's a couple of omissions from this list that are probably going to drive some people insane. The biggest snub probably on this list that I have is John Stockton. It's either John Stockton or Jason Kidd. Like, that's who it came down to. Those are the two closest dudes to making the list outside of the six that I chose. Next up, I had John Stockton, Jason Kidd, Steve Nash, and then for the OGs, Bob Cousy. But I'm not a big Bob Cousy guy because I go by eras, man. Y'all aren't going to tell me otherwise. We are in the golden era, golden age of NBA basketball. And I know y'all old heads out there, you don't want to agree with it. You don't have to. If you don't, you can call us. You can text us. You can tweet me. 310-840-4910. You can get at us in the YouTube chat as well. A lot of people in the YouTube chat upset. One person saying Steph's not really a point guard. We're getting comments about John Stockton being omitted. I knew that was going to be the guy that ruffled feathers. Talking about John Stockton not being on this list. The NBA's all-time leader in career assists and steals. Yet I don't have him in my top six point guards. Who is he better than on this list? If you would have just line Bama's up one-on-one, skill versus skill, you can't sit here and tell me, as much as y'all love John Stockton, and I think I understand his place in the NBA's history, I understand how talented of a player he is. If anybody looks me in my face and tries to tell me John Stockton is better than Russell Westbrook, I will lose my mind. 310-840-4910 is the number. Mr. Positive, also calling by way of Detroit, Michigan. What's going on, man?
2: Linnell, boom, shakalaka. Hey, wow. Yes, what about AI? I take umbrage, Allen Iverson. I take umbrage with you putting Isaiah Thomas at a lower level He played against Jordan. And the history with Jordan, the second greatest basketball player of all time, you and I know who's number one. Uh-huh. It's our Labrizzi, the GOAT. And here's
0: Did
2: the
0: you
2: thing
0: say
2: about,
0: Labrizzi, Mr. Popper? You feeling good tonight? I almost called him.
2: I'm
0: Mr.
2: feeling fantastic.
0: Oliver, I'm so sorry.
2: Even though me and Stephen A. got a falling out, but I love him still. But
0: oh, you fell out with your bestie today?
2: Him and Chris Cuomo. I love my Cuomo. as you well know, with Russell, you got to understand, he was a warrior. 209 triple doubles.
0: Come on,
2: but
0: man.
2: Here's the thing.
0: Yes.
2: He was the greatest on a team that had no superstars, but when he was playing with superstars, he just wasn't able to gel. Russell, I think you're great, but damn it, you could not gel with the greats.
0: Mr. And Positive, that's what I think that is like, I'm surprised to hear you come with that thought process.
2: Uh-oh.
0: You
2: got to love me.
0: No, of course. I hear what you're saying. I hear what you're saying
2: to
0: an extent. He
2: was a shot caller.
0: He was. I hear what you're saying, but like this idea of him like not being a winning basketball player and stuff like that, like I hate it because he does everything that counts when it comes to winning. He's unselfish. He hustles. He dives on the floor for loose balls. This notion that he's not a winning basketball player, I hate it.
2: Okay. I apologize.
0: You know what? Say goodbye, Mr. Oliver, drop him. We've had enough. We're about to start limiting his calls to a minute, 20 seconds. Because whenever he goes on for any longer, he gets so emotional.
3: His life flashed before his eyes. He told you. He had a falling out with Stephen A. Smith,
0: literally.
3: And he thought you were about to do the same thing.
0: Oh, my Jesus. 310-840-4910. Denton, how... How crazy do I look? Well, let me let the people ask me first before we tag you back in, my friend. 310-840-4910. God, let's go to Dustin in California. Can we get some love for Russell out of California, the brother's home state?
4: Hey, how's it going?
0: Going good.
4: I'm not here to argue against Russell. I don't want to ruffle any feathers. I just want an opinion. Where on your list would you put Steve Nash? I'm not claiming he's top six or anything like that. I just want to know where you put him.
0: I would put Nash 8 or 9. Like I said, the next couple of guys that were going to be on the list was Stockton, Iverson, Nash, Bob Cousy. I really am just saying Bob Cousy shit. I don't cuss me out. I think I know anything about Bob Cousy's old ass. 310-840-4910 is the number. Isn't the Cousy what you sit your drink on so that the table doesn't get wet?
3: I mean, though, that is accurate. That is what a koozie is. I don't know that that's in relation to Bob Cousy.
0: Probably not. 310-840-4910. The other thing that I think is fascinating when it comes to Russell Westbrook and the conversation surrounding his legacy, I briefly brought it up earlier. I'm willing to draw my line in the sand right now. If basketball ended today, and the game just goes extinct, is Russell Westbrook the greatest Thunder player of all time? Does he get the nod for the greatest Thunder player? Or are you giving it to Kevin Durant?
3: I'm giving it to Shai Gilgeous-Alexander, the two-time MVP that won a championship.
0: But look at the shortened window of time, Denton. It's only been a few years.
3: And he did more than what they did in more years.
0: Triple doubles.
3: I don't give a damn.
0: Triple doubles. I mean, that has to be a sound drop. Triple doubles. 310-840-4910. I was having this conversation with myself earlier, and clearly I don't challenge myself when I talk to myself. Yes, I do. But no, I was like, look, I know the answer, Shay, but what about the case for Russell? You know, it's Russell Westbrook's day. He deserves all of the flowers possible, man. I used to have I used to wear glasses, full transparency. That's why you always hear me make fun of Denton for being bald, not blind, because I'm also blind. I used to wear glasses, and I would lose my glasses at every turn, just like I lose my house keys at every turn if they're not attached to me. I am a 28-year-old man child. Let's just call it what it is, right? This 28-year-old man child, I look so much like Russell Westbrook when I was in high school. I mean, literally, I played like him, minus like the diving on the floor, hustling part. I was a hustler because I couldn't really shoot or dribble, so I had to do the little things. But like, I wasn't Russell Westbrook level of hustle. You know, my high school girlfriend thought I looked like Russell Westbrook too. So if you don't believe me, take her word for it.
3: Did she get you a jersey to cosplay?
0: Of course not. The only cosplay we were doing was cosplaying a relationship that didn't only exist inside of the halls of a high school. 310-840-4910 is the number. Yeah. So remember I told you I used to like say things to like stay home and or stay after school? Like once when I was on punishment in high school, I would always want to stay after school because I didn't want to go home and be locked in my room. I said so many things to stay after school with that girl. 310-840-4910. Lines are loaded here. Russell Westbrook calling it a career after 18 years in the NBA. I just gave you a fresh installment of Nell's Super Six Pack, my top six point guards of all time. Number six, Chris Paul. Number five, Isaiah Thomas. Number four, Russell Westbrook. Number three, Oscar Robertson. Number two, Magic Johnson. Number one, Steph Curry. Does Russell belong on the top six list of point guards, best of all time? And do you have any other issue with my list? Who did I snub? Who should be on the list? Your call's next.
5: There's seven preseason games today, and we're that much closer to the regular season. The Seahawks-Patriots Wednesday night opener is less than a month away.
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1: It's Westwood on Sports Night with a super young radio host and a bunch of pissed off old heads after hearing my top six point guard list of all time in honor of Russell Westbrook calling it a career after 18 seasons in the association. Here's my super six pack. If you're just now joining us, number six, Chris Paul. Number five, Isaiah Thomas. Number four, Russell Westbrook. Number three, Oscar Robertson. Number two, Magic Johnson. Number one, Steph Curry. If I had to redo anything about this list, I would take Oscar Robertson off and replace him probably with John Stockton. Because I realize that's probably the most egregious omission that I have on this list. And who the hell was Oscar Robertson playing against, man? They didn't even have Amazon workers back then. He was playing against HVAC technicians and principals and gas station clerks.

0: By the way, I think it's a stupid bit in New Jersey that they get people to pump your gas. I think it's the dumbest thing ever. I've been in New Jersey once and gotten gas. The man who pumped my gas for me asked for a tip. 310-840-4910 is the number. Should Russell Westbrook be on this list? Where does he rank to you in terms of the greatest point guards of all time? And then who am I omitting from the list, man? Lines are loaded, so if you're getting the busy signal, you can text us as well. Or get in the YouTube chat and just start dropping random point guards. Just search Westwood One Sports Night. 310-840-4910. Let's go to Will in Atlanta wanting to chime in. Will, what's going on, man?
1: Hey, what's going on, big time? I'm just a little flabbergasted by this list.
0: I know. This is what I want y'all to know. Do not let this list influence your opinion on me as a radio host, brother. Give me some grace.
1: Yeah, I will definitely do that. But let's go on and get to this thing real quick. I don't want to like crap on his career. I mean, we know he's an all time great player. He was a great player. I mean, you know, courageous, all these things. But I got Magic first. Because no point guard still has done what he's done. And number two, I got Steph Curry. That's my favorite player next to Michael Jordan ever. And I don't have no problem with that. But then when you start getting to the rest of them, now we got to start at, I don't even think it's picking apples and oranges because I don't think Russell Westbrook was a great point guard. Hell, he didn't run point guard at UCLA. Darren Collison was the point guard.
0: What does it matter? I mean, how can you say somebody is not – it's not even really a point guard where he ranks amongst the all-time leaders in assists.
1: Because he wasn't a great point guard. That's why he could never win big games. Oh, and we have to count that. We have to – listen,
0: yeah, uh-huh.
1: To put him in front of Jason Kidd, and Jason Kidd led the Nets of all teams to two NBA finals.
0: I know this is probably maybe not the best way to look at this, but here's how I look at it. If you rolled a ball out right now, or in their prime, and let them play to 11. Who's winning, Jason Kidd or Russell Westbrook? Russell Westbrook would put his nutsack on the top of Jason Kidd's head. Are you kidding me? Well, he'd do the same thing to John Stockton.
1: I say it like this. If your life's dependent on it, who would you, in a big one game, who would you rather have at your point guard?
0: If my life depended on it? If my life depended on it, Will?
1: Who would you rather have at point guard, Jason Kidd or Russell Westbrook?
0: If we're talking about a trip to the Lord, potentially, Will. I'm gonna answer off here. I appreciate the call, Will. God darn.
2: Wait, there's a bit of context. Is it a playoff game or is it like a primetime ESPN in February?
0: If this is ESPN in February, give me Russell Westbrook, Slim. I'm telling you.
2: It's an ESPN primetime game on a Thursday in February and you're playing Damian Lillard. I'll take Russell Westbrook.
0: Give me Russell Westbrook. 310-840-4910. This notion that, like, he wasn't good in big games, though. Stop it. Russell Westbrook's career numbers in the postseason relative to his numbers in the regular season aren't far off. Russell Westbrook, for his career in the playoffs, gives you 25, 7, and 7. I'll take that. And gives you 2 damn steals per game. I'll take that. Now, 3.5 turnovers per game ain't the greatest. But, damn it, we saw what the top point guards did in the NBA during this postseason. Everybody turns it over. I think he should be remembered. Like, what should he be remembered for? Let's have that conversation as well on the phones at 310-840-4910. What will you most remember Russell Westbrook for? 18 years in the NBA, the accolades that he was able to, you know, achieve in his career, the heights that he reached in his career, they speak for themselves, man. MVP, 9-time All-Star, 2-time scoring champ, one of just 2 players to reach over 25,000 points and 10,000 assists. What will he be remembered for? 310-840-4910, plus your thoughts on my Super Six Pack, top 6 point guards in the history of the NBA. Let's go to Andrew in Chicago. What's up, Andrew?
3: Hey, how's it going?
0: Going good, man.
3: I really like your list, but I do think you should, I liked it before you switched Isaiah Thomas and Westbrook. Okay. I think Westbrook, he's a first ballot Hall of Famer. His numbers are crazy, but before Steph Curry, I think Isaiah Thomas was the last guy to be the best player on his team and win an NBA championship as a point guard. Maybe besides the other Pistons championship
0: with Chauncey. But like,
3: with Chauncey, but before that, I think Isaiah Thomas was the last guy to be the best player on his
0: Parker?
3: Team to be a point guard.
0: I don't know if Tony was ever the best player on the Spurs. It's a fascinating conversation. You make a damn good point. I appreciate the call, man. So I don't know. We got to go back and really look at past champions. But with Isaiah Thomas, I think he's another guy that probably doesn't get all of the credit that he actually deserves in terms of what he was as a two-way player, what he was able to do leading those teams against Michael Jordan. Like there's something to speak for when it comes to Isaiah Thomas and his spot in history. I just look at the overall body of work for Russell Westbrook from a number standpoint. I look at the physical build. I look at the physical traits. Russell Westbrook probably goes down as the most athletic point guard that's ever played in the NBA. Give me prime Derrick Rose, maybe. Outside of that, I mean, during his prime, some of the way he used to put pressure on that rim, the way that he used to dunk and the power dunks that we saw from him, I mean, you turn on his highlight tape, and I know some of y'all old heads out there are probably like, highlight tape culture, yeah, makes you vomit. You turn on his highlight tape, though, man, it's not many better than what the Brody did, man. Russell Westbrook calling it a career after 18 years in the NBA. He comes in at number 4 in Nell's Super Six Pack, top 6 point guards of all time. Chris Paul, 6. Isaiah Thomas, 5. Russell Westbrook, 4. Oscar Robertson, 3. Magic, 2. Steph Curry, 1. Any problem with the list? And then what do you make of Russell Westbrook calling it a career? What will you remember him for? 310-840-4910 is the number. Let's go out to Rich in Florida wanting to chime in. Rich, what's going on, man?
4: Hey, what's up, Luno?
0: What's up, man?
4: You can hear me?
0: I got you.
4: So, pure point guard play, to keep Stockton off that list is tough. I love Russ. I say Russ at his best when he's focused in the zone. Russ hits it. I take him. But as far as pure point guard play all the time, just look at the turnovers. Turnovers say Russ isn't that guy. He's not on the list.
0: I appreciate the call. I mean, anybody that – if you can't get with Russell Westbrook, I don't know if you know ball. Be honest with you. If you can't get with Russell and understand his greatness and why he should be revered as one of the best ever, maybe basketball is not the thing for you. 310-840-4910 is the number. Let's go to Mike in Cleveland. What's up, Mike?
5: Hey, what's happening?
0: What's happening, Mike?
5: All right. So I got no issue with it. I wouldn't say he's the greatest.
0: I'm not calling him the greatest. Hold on now. No, don't get me in trouble with the rest of them. No one ever called him the greatest.
5: Whatever. No, I'm not doing it with you. But when you put the big O on it.
0: So who are you doing it with then, brother?
5: No, hold on. Can I say my piece?
0: You can say your piece. You can make your piece.
5: What about Pistol Pete?
0: You can. What about him?
5: Well,
0: John Wall's better than Pistol Pete Maravich.
5: What?
0: I appreciate
5: John Wall?
0: 310-840-4. Denton, you let me know when I take it too far. you let me know when to stop the brutal chair shots.
2: That one was a little off kilter. Pistol Pete was also more of a two guard than anything. Like, we're going to get in this debate of Steph Curry a point guard. Pistol Pete was much more of a two guard, yeah. I think, at least in the NBA.
0: 310-840-4910. I always like to make the reference of, like, you being Paul Heyman and me being Brock Lesnar. The people that did there. It's like I'm unleashing a ridiculous chair shot attack with this list, and you're telling me, call it off, stop it, Linnell. And then I proceed to stop. 310-840-4910 is the number. Let's go to, gosh, Oliver, tell me again. I like that quick. Joe, what's up, Joe?
6: Well, Pistol Pete needs to be recognized as one of the greatest basketball players who ever lived. He died too young, but he held records up until his death.
0: Is that all you had on Pistol Pete? If you guys are going to come in and make an argument for somebody, can it at least be more compelling than that?
6: Well, if you look at his record, if you look at how shortly he played at the game, he had records set for rookies, records set for scoring. He was incredible, and yet he seems to be relegated to the cellar. But I watched him play as a student at the University of Georgia, and I couldn't believe what I saw. The Pistol Pete, as a kid, used to, his dad was a coach. He used to bounce the ball to school and back from school, and he showed moves that Michael Jordan imitated and never been replicated.
0: Well, for you to say that MJ was trying to be like Pistol Pete, you may have a point there. We'll see. I appreciate the call. He dribbled the ball from his house to school. You really think Pistol Pete was dribbling the ball from... First of all, if you're a real hooper, I hope he wasn't dribbling an outdoor ball.
2: We all dribble from your house to school. The problem with Pistol Pete is in these conversations is that in the NBA, he was a great player. In college, he was otherworldly. He was disgusting. He was filthy in college. But it never quite consistently got there in the NBA. There's a couple good years, for sure, when he got to the association. But he was not exactly as disgusting as he was in college, because he was nuts in college at LSU.
0: Yeah, that's why the Caitlin Clark phenomenon, man. I think in college, partially to do with her and her chase of Pistol Pete. 310-840-4910 is the number. Russell Westbrook calling it a career after 18 years in the NBA. Where does he rank amongst the greatest point guards of all time? For your money, who's the best point guard of all time? And then how should Russell Westbrook ultimately be remembered? 310-840-4910. More of your calls next.
7: 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The Seahawks-Patriots Wednesday night opener is less than a month away.
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0: And the number here on Westwood One Sports Tonight, taking you up to 3 a.m. Eastern Time, talking all things Russell Westbrook and the greatest point guards of all time right now. In about an hour, I want to get into some new news out of the world of the NFL and college football involving Washington Commanders quarterback, former LSU Tigers quarterback, Jaden Daniels. We'll get into that coming up in the 1 o'clock hour on the East Coast. Russell Westbrook, though, calling it a career after 18 years. The accolades, ladies and gentlemen, speak for themselves. One of just two players to reach over 25,000 points and 10,000 assists. Second player ever to average a triple-double for a full season and did it 4 years in a row. Holds the record for the most career rebounds by a guard. He retires as the all-time leader in triple-doubles, fifth all-time in assists, 14th all-time in terms of points. He is also, as we know, a league MVP. What will Russell Westbrook ultimately be remembered for? And then where does he rank, in your opinion, amongst the top point guards of all time? If you're just joining us, I brought you a fresh installment of an L Super Six Pack. My top six point guards of all time. Six, Chris Paul. Five, Isaiah Thomas. Four, Russell Westbrook. Three, Oscar Robertson. Two, Magic Johnson. One, Steph Curry. Am I right? Wrong? Tripping? You let me know. Marcus is in Detroit. What's going on, Marcus?
1: What up, though? Can you hear me?
0: What's going on, Marcus?
1: Nothing much, fam. I got a quick question, though, bro.
0: Yes, sir. Yes, sir.
1: Is Tracy McGrady considered a point guard?
0: No. T-Mac? No. Why would T-Mac be considered a point guard?
1: He got to be considered a point guard. That's what he play, right?
0: Play shooting guard. What you mean?
1: No, he's definitely a point guard. And I like the list as far as the 1-2. I never seen Oscar, so I can't put him in there. But my 3, got to go to Zeke. Yeah. My 4, got to go to Westbrook. I agree with you on that.
0: I'm glad that people are in lockstep with him being amongst the top point guards of all time. Because doesn't he feel underappreciated, Marcus?
1: You say it again?
0: Doesn't he feel underappreciated?
1: Yeah, he do. The only thing I don't like is the fact that, you know, the different teams. You know, so I feel like the elite point guard, you're not going to let him go because he's the franchise player. You know what I'm saying?
0: For sure.
1: Like the Zeke's, the Magic's, the Steph's. But the one person that's not in that top six to me, I can't put your boy Chris Paul in there, man.
0: Wow, that's interesting. So would you take Allen Iverson over Chris Paul? So that was the one thing I was considering. Like, do I think Allen Iverson's better than Chris Paul? Probably.
1: he's a better scorer than Chris Paul, I would say.
0: Chris Paul, better defender, better facilitator. It's a fascinating list, man. I appreciate you as always, Marcus. 310-840-4910 is the number. Let's continue to roll through these calls while we got them, man. If you're just joining us, Russell Westbrook calling it a career after 18 years in the NBA. How will Russell Westbrook be remembered? I want to focus in on his legacy a little bit more because, as I've alluded to, man, I believe he is the most underappreciated star that has ever come through the association. When you consider his impact on the game, you can't tell the story of the NBA, guys, without Mr. Triple-Double himself, Russell Westbrook. 310-840-4910. Rashad is out in Maryland. What's going on, Rashad?
2: Yo, what's good?
0: What's up, bro?
2: I don't know what dude's talking about Tracy McGrady being a point guard. That's insane.
0: Well, but, it could be indica, but, it could be sativa, it could be a hybrid, bourbon, whatever.
2: Yeah, that's baffling to me. But I think Isaiah is my number two on your list, but I do agree Russell does deserve a spot, but Oscar doesn't. Because that Bama played in the 60s. I don't care.
0: You know how I feel about them players from that generation now. I just feel like people would be pissed, Rashad, if I didn't put them on there. You know, I want to replace Oscar with John Stockton, basically. Like, that's kind of what
2: that's what I would do.
0: You know what I'm saying? I think that could be the thing that makes my list perfect now. But yeah, okay, I'm glad we unlocked that. So, real quick, in terms of Westbrook's legacy, man. How do you think he will ultimately be remembered?
2: Sadly, he's going to be remembered for all the wrong things because, you know, people care about the turnover ratio and all that. I don't care about none of that. Roll the ball out, he was hooping at the end of the day. Yeah. Like, turnovers, yeah. I mean, point guards going to get turnovers when they're aggressive like that. It is what it is. But I just don't want him to get buried like my man Kevin Johnson and Tony Parker has gotten buried.
0: Wow.
2: Because I feel like they are. Okay. They've been buried for the last few years. And when Kevin was hooping, he mm-hmm. was hooping, man.
0: Yeah. I feel that, brother. I appreciate you as always, man. 310-840-4910 is the number. I'm proud of y'all. I always tout y'all as the smartest audience and all the national sports talk radio. We try to get you smarter here on Westwood One Sports Now. We also like to have a good time. Y'all know I like to troll y'all old heads out there, being the youngest in charge. But I am honestly, like, proud of the love that y'all have given to Russell Westbrook because a lot of people out there, for whatever reason, constantly rag on him. And the one thing that's always said is, oh, he's not a winning basketball player. Couldn't disagree more. Lucas is in Cali wanting to chime in. What's going on, Lucas?
3: Yeah, how you doing?
0: Doing good, Lucas. Doing good.
3: So I got a question for you.
0: Yeah, what's up?
3: So I know Westbrook is probably one of the – he's good and all, but you really think he is that good to go on a team and make the – and make the playoffs at the exact same time or
0: – and league MVP and one of two players with 25,000 points, 10,000 assists, and – I don't think you were confident in what you were saying. We encourage you all to exude confidence on this show. I want you to sound bold and brash arrogant. I don't think you believe what the hell you were even saying, which is why you couldn't say
3: You think Westbrook was – I think Westbrook was probably one of the best basketball players in basketball history. So I agree with everything you're saying.
0: I appreciate you. I don't ever want to do that to none of y'all. I feel like a bully. Did you hear the way he just copped it and just switched up in real time? He went from saying, can he make the playoffs, to I think he's one of the best basketball players of all time. 310. Damn, y'all are funny. 310-840-4910. Let's go to John in Ohio. What's up, John?
4: So I grew up a massive Kobe fan,
0: okay.
4: And I think that's why I like Westbrook. I mean, he'll be known for his tenacity. Obviously, the triple-doubles was incredible. The first year he did it, got the MVP. I remember as a kid used to, put the rim down to 8 foot and do fast-break dunks like him. So he was special to a lot of people around my age group and all that.
0: Sure.
4: But I think on the list, I think it's disrespectful. I know you said you might replace Stockton, but Stockton's got an assist record that'll never be touched. But there's also two different categories of point guards. You got true point guards mm-hmm. like Stockton, like Steve right. Nash, Zeke, and then you got scoring point guards like AI, Kyrie, Westbrook. Steph, so yeah. I think there is two different categories there, and that's why it's hard to put together even like a top six, probably even a top 10.
0: Real quick before we let you go, man, as far as legacy goes with Russell, how should he be remembered?
4: He's rumored for his tenacity. I mean, like I said, coming from a massive Kobe fan, he kind of played like Kobe. I mean, he brought it every single night. You know, like Marshawn Lynch said, you just run through someone's face over and over and over, and they're going to get tired of guarding you. But, yeah, him and his triple-doubles for a season, especially four straight, I mean, that's something that probably won't happen again either.
0: It is hard to argue with, my friend. I appreciate you as always, man. 310-840-4910 is the number. 18 years in the association for Russell Westbrook. He called it a career earlier this afternoon. Michael B. Jordan with some damn good narration. We'll let you hear a snippet of Russell Westbrook's retirement video on the YouTube stream a little bit later on in the program. I do want to get into a massive, massive story out of the world of college football in the NFL. Jaden Daniels, quarterback of the Washington Commanders, he is pissed. We will let you know why coming up in the 1 a.m. hour on the East Coast. Real quick, before we hit another timeout, Anthony's in Houston. What's up, Anthony?
5: Hey, And I just want to speak on behalf of Magic Johnson. Magic is number one. I think Russ will go down at six, but y'all leaving out Jay Kidd, man. Jay Kidd played defense, one of the best on fast break. Defender, he's the guard, Michael Jordan. Come on, man. But yeah, Russell Westbrook is the guy. Yeah, he had a hell of a career.
0: Do you think he belongs in the top six point guards of all time?
5: Yeah, you can put him at he on the bottom end of the top ten, from five, anywhere from five to ten. You can put him. You kind of put him there, folks, because of his athleticism, more than anything, and his fire. You know, because the dude will go head first through the wall, and I mean that's one thing you don't see out of point guards no more nowadays. You know what I'm saying?
0: It's one thing you don't see out of guys in this era of basketball, man. He was one in a million, man. I appreciate the call. 310-840-4910. In the 1 a.m. hour, more calls on Russell Westbrook. Plus, why is Jaden Daniels mad? That's next.
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0: always love when we bump back to a Aubrey Drake Graham instrumental, greatest rapper of all time. Where does Russell Westbrook rank amongst the greatest point guards of all time? 310-840-4910 in exactly a half hour, maybe 25 minutes. Jaden Daniels, Commanders quarterback, former LSU Tigers quarterback, he is pissed. He sent a cease and desist to someone. We'll tell you who coming up in about a half hour. Is Russell Westbrook a top 6 point guard of all time? And then I kind of want to shift the conversation this way as we, you know, ease our way through this 1 a.m. hour. From a legacy standpoint, how will Russell Westbrook be remembered? 310-840-4910. And then where does he rank amongst the best point guards of all time? 310-840-4910. Kerry is out in Arizona checking in from the desert. Kerry, what's going on, man?
1: Hey, I'm hearing a lot of crazy stuff coming out of the radio. I did like what your caller said about there's different classes of point guards. Mm-hmm. I sometimes look at that as offensive point guards and how good was their defense. And basketball IQ is at the top of the list when it comes to offense. So people like Allen Iverson, they don't belong in the conversation. If you're shooting 43% and jacking up the majority of your shots on your team and not, you know, looking for your teammates, as opposed to someone like Steve Nash, maybe didn't play the best defense, but man, the guy could shoot 50% from the, you know, 90% from the line, 40% plus from three-point line, but he always made his teammates better. But what I will say is I think Chris Paul is a badass, okay? He played solid defense. He was one of the best defensive point guards I've ever seen, had one of the best mid-range things, and he orchestrated an offense. But Magic Johnson was the best offensive point guard I've ever seen. Steve Nash might be the second best. And Chris Paul might be the best hybrid. Now, John Stockton was great, but he also had the same system in place with the same power forward and the same coach for many, many years. But he is the all-time assist leader in this and that. Zeke, I love Zeke. Russell Westbrook, I don't know. I love his energy, but he's a 44% shooter maybe for his career, if that.
0: So you don't. So your biggest criticism, I guess, of Russell, and it's fair, right? Is the lack of offensive efficiency?
1: That's a big part of it. And I think he was a guy who was stat hungry, but you know,
0: so
1: I mean,
0: that's where that narrative used to frustrate the heck out of me. And I appreciate the call, man. Awesome stuff as always. Kerry bringing it from Arizona. And Kerry triggered me, not in a bad way. But I use the word trigger because he brought it to the front of my mind. That was the other narrative with Russell that was just, you know, old man radio would say he's stat padding. His triple doubles are worthless because he doesn't win. I don't think Russell Westbrook was stat padding. I think Russell Westbrook just was the Energizer Bunny and played balls to the wall, 1,000 miles per hour at all times. And it led to him getting triple doubles. Do you think Russell was stat padding? I know there was, when he had those consecutive years of averaging a triple double, there were some folks that were accusing him of stat padding.
2: He was definitely stat padding. He was ripping rebounds away from his teammates, but it was a stat pad that was fueled with hatred. He wanted to win MVP to prove that Kevin Durant made the wrong choice.
0: And he did it. 310-840-4910. I feel like if you don't have an MVP over the course of your career, you can't be above Russell on this list. 310-840-4910 is the number. Let's go to, wow, so many of you all out there. Let's go to Steve in Louisville. What's up, Steve?
3: Well, I started listening, and I don't know much about Russell that you're talking about, but from what I hear, he was a hell of a basketball player, and so I can't argue with that. But and somebody, one of your guests just a minute ago or two talked about a basketball player that, using different words, used his head. I'm going to mention two of the smartest basketball players I know about. One, and somebody mentioned Pistol Pete. Now, I went to the University of Kentucky, same age as Pistol, saw him play 1 year as a freshman because he couldn't, you know, when freshmen had to play only freshmen. And I saw him do things that are unbelievable, scoring 45 points a game when there's no three-point line. But he was, the person mentioned versatile, basically. When he played, half the time he's a guard. He's a guard and shooting from a guard, shooting what really would be a three-point line. So he was.
0: You know what, Kent? From now on, you know what I'm going to call you, Mr. Louisville? I'm going to call you Pistol. Appreciate the call, Pistol.
3: That's right.
0: 310-840. I should have asked him, how did you feel about Seth Trimble leaving the NBA to go to the University of Louisville? How did you feel about that? 310-840-4910 is the number. The stat padding conversation with him, I think is very, very interesting. That's how I would put it. I tend to agree, even though I am a Russell stan, and I'm simping for him here tonight. He did stat pad a little bit. He did. If he didn't have the triple-double record, how much differently will we look at his career? I still think the way that he approached the game every night ultimately is the best part about Russell Westbrook in his time in the NBA. If I was raising a point guard, if I had a son, and I was training him and raising him up to be a point guard or to be a basketball player, period, watch the way number zero did it. He's got that type of game to where I don't even care what sport you're playing. The way that he played, the effort that he gave, if everyone in pro sports, in the NBA in particular, played with the effort of Russell Westbrook night in and night out, the regular season would become much more significant and would regain its relevance in the NBA. 310-840-4910 is the number. Russell Westbrook calling it a career after 18 years in the association. Oliver Poplar, if you've got it ready, I thought his retirement video was one of the better things that I've ever seen, voiced by Michael B. Jordan. I'll retweet it out on the X app at NELL_BTP so you can hear it in its entirety. Here is an excerpt from arguably the best retirement video of all time.
4: This wing isn't finished yet. That's not a mistake. We left it this way on purpose. Because whatever's next, the mentorship, the foundation, the kids who are going to grow up wanting to move just like he did, that part hasn't been built yet either. Were you ever afraid of what happens after the game stops needing you? This wing isn't finished. Neither is he. And that's the point. Last question. Now that you decided to step away from everything on your own terms, what are you the most proud of? That might be the best interview I've ever done. He didn't say a word. And somehow, I understood everything.
0: Powerful stuff. I retweeted at NELL_BTP if you want to see it in its entirety. We had some other big time news in the NBA as well. The Los Angeles Lakers selling for $12 billion today after they sold for $10 billion a little over a year ago. Josh Kushner, Bob Iger purchasing the Lakers for $12.5 billion, a record-breaking price. This situation is fascinating because of the timing of it all. The sale still needs approval from the NBA's Board of Governors, and that next meeting for the Board of Governors is set for September. But the timing of this, I think, is I think it's fascinating. Walter, Mr. Walter, the man that bought the Lakers a little over a year ago, Walter and TWG Global, their decision to sell the LA Lakers, I think it comes because of the case that's going on right now. U.S. prosecutors in Manhattan are examining whether or not Delaware Life Insurance Company and Clear Spring Life and Annuity Company, two insurers controlled by Walter, they failed to disclose that their private credit holdings backed other Walter-controlled ventures. And the Securities and Exchange Commission running a parallel investigation of this, according to Bloomberg. So basically saying Mr. Walter is in some hot water with the government and law enforcement. So it may have had something to do with him deciding to sell the Los Angeles Lakers. The fact that they sold for $12.5 billion, though, guys. One, I mean, the fact that anyone's got $12.5 billion just racks my brain. But, man, the Lakers being sold twice in the span of a year just feels wrong. Feels wrong, doesn't it? What are the legacy franchises and all the pro sports just being passed around like a hookah stick? It's awful. Lakers being sold, though, today for $12.5 billion. The biggest news, though, today, outside of the sale of the Los Angeles Lakers, was Russell Westbrook calling it a career in the NBA after 18 seasons. How should Westbrook be remembered? What will you remember him for? And then is he a top six point guard of all time? 310-840-4910. Let's go out to Cali. JJ's in San Fran. What's going on, JJ?
5: Hey, how you doing? This is Jay Blood in San Francisco. Yeah,
0: what's going on, Russell?
5: Yeah, oh, it's cool, man.
0: Jay Blood, my fault, brother. My fault, Blood.
5: That's all right. That's all good. My classmate was Bill Cartwright at University of San Francisco. Went for Boeing back in 79, 78. But Westbrook, he's a good ball player. But he couldn't hold, what's that boy, Cincinnati, Oscar Robertson. Oscar Robertson was a world-class athlete. I watched him play when I was a little boy. And that man, he was an All-American. He could do it all. And if he played against Michael Jordan, them boys, he'd have lit their butt up, too. So let's get that right.
0: Oh, my goodness.
5: These 6'5 guards. 6'5 guards.
0: Isn't it past your bedtime, man?
5: Man, Jerry West.
0: What time is it over in San Francisco?
5: What about Jerry West? What about Pete Maravich? I watched Pete Maravich score 56 points. Okay, that white boy can play. He's better than Larry Bird. They just didn't like him. Let's get it real, dude. Half of these kids today, they couldn't make the NBA 15 years ago.
0: Oh, my goodness. I'm so tired of old people like you calling in, acting as if there was more talent in the NBA back in the 70s. Get out of here.
5: Whenever they
0: left practice and they went to go pump fuel for people at a local gas station. Dump, like the dump button, too, several times. That was awkward. But no, man, there's this thought for whatever reason. And I know I'm in the minority with my thought process on this. You're not going to sit here and tell me that Oscar Robertson would have made it in today's NBA. You're not. You're also not going to sit here and tell me Russell Westbrook couldn't have played in the old school NBA. His game, he's one of the few players who would be the same dude no matter what era he played in. If you can't give Russell Westbrook that sort of credit, I mean, then come on. 310-840-4910 is the number. Let's go back out to the phones. Let's stay out in San Francisco. Let's go to Ezra out in San Fran. What's going on?
6: How you doing today, man?
0: Doing good,
6: man. Russell Westbrook retired today, man. Like, I grew up watching that boy. You know what I mean? Like, I grew up watching Paul George out in Indiana and, like, one thing I want to remember Russell Westbrook for is him slamming it down in OKC over with Kevin Durant and James Harden, you know what I'm saying? And I feel like, in my opinion, like, because I wasn't really there to watch Vince Carter and all them, like, throw it down, I feel like, in my opinion, Russell Westbrook will be remembered as a top three dunker of all time for him slamming it down, you know what I'm saying, with Steven Adams and all that over in OKC, you know?
0: Not for sure, man. I think you're spot on.
6: And I feel like, you know, like, with all these old heads saying that they wouldn't play back then, you know, if Russell Westbrook was playing back then, bro, they would have thought of him as like Michael Jordan. You know what I'm saying? Way better.
0: Can I be honest?
6: You know what I'm saying?
0: If Russell Westbrook played in the same era as Oscar Robertson, he would be Michael Jordan. I appreciate the call. If Russell Westbrook played in the 70s, he would be Michael Jordan. The boys ain't running up and down the floor with him. They're not jumping with Russell Westbrook. And I get it, right? Y'all OGs, I got pride, man. I'm from the old school. I was raised by some old school people, so I get it. Y'all got to be smart, though. You have to be realistic. There's no way you're sitting here telling me Pistol Pete Maravich. Russell Westbrook would clamp Pistol Pete's ass. Are you kidding? 310-840-4910. I hate that there's no way for us to actually prove this. That's the part that sucks. Jack Rabbit, out of Chicago. What's going on, man?
7: What's going on, guys?
0: What's going on, man?
7: Hey, you know, I called it, or I wanted to call in and chime in about Russell Westbrook. He was one hell of a player. But depending on the team's needs, him and Michael Jordan played the three same positions. And, I mean, he couldn't hold water to Michael Jordan. Michael Jordan would take him down anytime. I mean, there's no way you could even equate Russell Westbrook to Michael Jordan.
0: Have I done that here tonight? I'm just asking, my friend.
7: Right, but he's a hell of a player, but Michael Jordan would eat him up.
0: I appreciate the call. I mean, duh. I don't even know. Look, I know how I get when I'm convicted in a thought. I know how I get when I'm locked in on something. I'm feeling so petty tonight, I may make an argument that Russell Westbrook. Do you think Michael Jordan could guard Russell Westbrook?
2: Surely you're not being serious. At certain stages of his career, you could have guarded him. Right. All he would do is shoot threes with no reason to shoot threes.
0: Yeah. All you have to do is just back the hell up. 310. 310. I was just checking on you, man. 310-840-4910 is the number. There is a crazy, crazy story out of the world of college football in the National Football League involving Commanders quarterback Jaden Daniels. We'll continue to take your calls on Russell Westbrook, plus spill the tea on Jaden Daniels versus LSU next.
8: Kyler Murray has been named Minnesota's starting quarterback. He'll be the Vikings' fourth week one starter in the last 4 years. Can the former first overall pick get Minnesota back to the playoffs? Westwood One Sports.
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0: Just to prove that I do control things right on the foot, show. Left left foot, I say come back with a cha-cha slide. We come back with a cha-cha slide. Love to hear it. I don't know what the official like artist name is, but this dude's got like the coolest voice ever. Like literally, he just this and the Pacer Test, man. Just take me all the way back. 310-840-4910 is the number. I told you there was a pretty unique story in the world of college football, college basketball, college football in the NFL, rather, involving former LSU quarterback, current Commanders quarterback, Jayden Daniels. We'll get you the details on that story, plus continue to take your calls as we roll throughout this 1 a.m. hour on the East Coast. This just came across the ticker at 11:31 p.m. Eastern time. An attorney representing Jayden Daniels has informed LSU that they can no longer use his name, image, and likeness, according to an August 5th letter. So this is a week ago. August 5th letter sent to Tigers athletic director Virgie Ausberry. Denton, do me a favor. Can you find out for me, if you know off the top of your head, was Virgie Ausberry the AD while Jayden Daniels was under center for the Tigers?
1: No, he was not.
0: So I'm sure that has something to do with this as well. So Jayden Daniels is upset

0: that LSU is allowing sophomore cornerback DJ Pickett to wear the number 5 jersey that Daniels wore when he became LSU's third Heisman Trophy winner ever back in 2023. The number hasn't been retired by LSU, but it's the first time a player has wore the number since Jaden Daniels left for the NFL. This is a quote from the Daniels spokesperson. The Daniels family is deeply disappointed and feels profoundly disrespected by LSU's decision to give Jaden's number to another player. Jaden and his family had every reason to believe that his number would remain a meaningful part of his LSU legacy and would be honored and protected in recognition of his extraordinary contributions to the university. I love Jaden Daniels. Is he tripping here? Another quote from the statement. Jaden made it clear that he did not want his number given to another player, and he believed his wishes would be respected. His Heisman Trophy winning season and everything he accomplished on and off the field has cemented his place in LSU's history. To see his number given to another player is incredibly disappointing and feels like a failure to honor the significance of what Jaden Daniels accomplished at LSU. Sources tell ESPN that Jaden Daniels is really, really mad because he feels like he's being treated differently than Joe Burrow, whose number 9 jersey hasn't been worn in LSU since he won the Heisman and led LSU to a 15-0 record in college football playoff natty back in 2019. LSU athletic department declined to speak when ESPN reached out. This is a fascinating situation, by the way. If Jaden Daniels thinks that his legacy is as important or significant as Joe Burrow's at LSU, I love you, 5. You got another thing coming, homie. Joe Burrow went undefeated and won the damn national championship. If there's a quarterback's number being retired, it should be 9 before 5. I tell you that. And I love Jaden Daniels. Also, what the hell is this estate worth? Like, who cares? This is petty. Now, if you're Jaden Daniels, like, what are you going to claim as your alma mater? Arizona State thinks you're a quitter. LSU doesn't respect you enough to retire your number. 310-840-4910 is the number. If you want to chime in on the Jaden Daniels LSU saga, you can do that as well as give us your calls on Russell Westbrook. But officially resetting things here. Russell Westbrook calling it a career after 18 years in the NBA. We'll take your calls on his legacy and whether or not he is a top 6 point guard of all time. Also, if you're just joining us, man, Jaden Daniels sending a cease and desist letter to LSU, preventing them from using his name, image, and likeness moving forward because he's pissed that the Tigers gave the number 5 jersey to their sophomore cornerback going into this year. Is Jaden Daniels tripping or does Jaden Daniels have a point? You can chime in on that as well at 310-840-4910. Talking text line wide open for you. Let's go to our guy Kodiak 11 says, Jaden tripping. Holy hell. I wonder how many people are going to feel that way because I'm a big Jaden Daniels stan. Denton, you're a big Jaden Daniels stan. Is he tripping here?
1: So there's a lot of nuance to this. And it largely stems from the regime change that took place. Because what happened was Brian Kelly was going to abide by this.
0: Yes.
1: So the kid was promised, this Pickett kid, he was promised 5 in the recruiting trail, which there's a larger issue in college athletics right now where everyone is promising kids anything they want to get them in the building, and then they don't live up to the promises. So somebody promised Pickett 5 without running it by the camp of Jaden Daniels. Brian Kelly, to his credit, which is not something that I say very frequently, Brian Kelly, to his credit, said, no, you're not wearing number 5. Jaden Daniels does not want you to wear number 5. He's a Heisman winner. We've only had 3 of them. You're not wearing his number. And then Brian Kelly got fired. Athletic director changed, and Lane Kiffin comes in and just does not care and says, well, this kid was promised this. I don't really care. I wasn't here when Jaden Daniels won the Heisman. That doesn't matter to me. And I mean, call me crazy, Lane Kiffin not really caring about the history of a place as he jumps to like his 12th school.
0: I'm about to say, exactly.
1: In, you know, 8 years. But so, yeah, he's basically like, yeah, we don't really care. We're gonna, it's just a number. Someone's going to wear the number. You know, college is weird because you can wear double numbers. So, like, you don't retire numbers a lot in college. That's not a thing. That's why everyone made fun of Colorado, because it's, like, not a thing. You have to be really, really good. They have legacy numbers. So, like, LSU's legacy number is 18. You got to be a really big deal on campus if you're wearing 18. Penn State does the same thing with number 11. LeVar Arrington wore that number. Michael Parsons wore that number. Abdul Carter wore that number. So, yeah, I don't know. There's a lot of nuance here, but largely it's that LSU had a massive regime change and they just don't really care anymore.
0: Loaded situation. 310-840-4910. Is Jaden Daniels tripping or is Lane Kiffin a scumbag for going back on his word or saying, basically giving a middle finger to the prior regime?
1: So that's also like kind of the problem, because no one who gave the word to Jaden Daniels is still there. So like the colors still exist. It's still the same mascot.
0: Yeah.
1: But the athletic director and the coach are gone. So, like, no one who is there, and Lane Kiffin brought in all of his own people. Right. So, like, quite literally no one who is there is still there.
0: This is not Jaden Daniels' LSU. It was Lane Kiffin's. 310-840-4910. Let's go to Cornelius out in Nevada. Wants to chime in. What's going on?
2: Hey, how's it going? Thanks for taking my call. Man.
0: Appreciate you calling in.
2: Appreciate it. First of all, Jaden Daniels needs to relax. Win something, do something.
0: I mean, he won the Heisman, hey, though, pal. What do you mean?
2: You're right. He did.
0: So you can't say win something. He did.
2: Win something in the NFL. But come on, man. What does the NFL have to do with this jersey?
0: I don't think he's asking for the jersey to be retired. I think he was asking for a significant period of time in between it being worn again, not it being given to some corner. Was the corner even a five-star, Denton? Was this kid a five-star?
1: The corner, he led the team in interceptions last year. So like he's a good player. Yeah. But you're right. He's not asking for retirement. He's asking for a period of holding, and then you run it by him. And if he says, hey, there's this new quarterback that's coming up that I think is really good, or there's this new player, yeah, he can have the blessing and he can wear the number. But they did none of that.
0: LSU and Lane Kiffin, shocker, not doing things the right way. I appreciate the call. 310-840-4910 is the number. Let's go to Zach in Atlanta. What's up, Zach? Zach, what's up, man?
3: Zach.
0: Let's put Zach on hold. 310-840-4910 is the number. Tom is in Florida. What's up, Tom?
4: Man, thanks for taking the call.
0: Yes, sir. Appreciate that.
4: I can't agree with you in the top six, though, man. I've had them in the top six for a long time, but I just can't anymore. He's not coachable for everywhere I've heard lately. Isn't that why he was even now calling it a day? Because the Miami Heat didn't pick him up.
0: He called it a career, and if I was Russell Westbrook listening, I'd be pissed at what you just said. Russell Westbrook retired on his own terms. This narrative that he couldn't have played for. You don't think a team was willing to bring on Russell Westbrook this year? Come on, brother.
4: I get it. And, man, he was fun to watch with Kevin Durant. And if he's in that top six, I don't think anybody in that top six loses with Durant.
0: That's an interesting conversation. I appreciate you, man. I don't know if I buy that. I mean, looking at the top six again, six going with Chris Paul. I mean, Chris Paul had Kevin Durant. Chris Paul would lose too. Isaiah Thomas with Kevin Durant, and Steph Curry had Kevin Durant one. So there's that. 310-840-4910. I'm kind of fascinated in this Jaden Daniels thing. Here we go. Wale has chimed in on the situation. If you win a Heisman jersey, your number should be on ice, .. says Wale. I don't know. And A. Brody and we love you, Brody. Thank you for everything. Was Wale listening to Westwood One Sports Night tonight? He had to be. We are literally talking about these things in succession. He tweeted about them in succession. Wale, if you're listening, brother, I think Russell Westbrook is the Wale of the NBA. Wale is a very slept-on, disrespected rap artist, lyricist, etc., transcendent dude. I think Russell Westbrook is the Wale of the NBA. 310-840-4910. Is Jaden Daniels tripping here? Or does he have a point when it comes to his frustration with LSU? He sent his alma mater a cease and desist because they gave away his number 5 jersey, damn it. And he's not going for it. As Dende alluded to, though, the devil's in the details. The athletic director that was there under Jaden Daniels, gone. The head coach that was there under Jaden Daniels, gone. That regime promised him that 5 would be on ice. Lane Kiffin said the hell with number 5. Is Daniels wrong with going this route? 310-840-4910. Well, what route is he going? Sending a cease and desist and not allowing LSU to use his name, image, or likeness moving forward. Can you say petty? That's what we're getting here between Jaden Daniels and LSU. 310-840-4910 is the number. Corey's in Baltimore. Corey, what's up, brother? I want your take on this. We'll let you chime in on the point guard battle too.
3: Yeah, I'm gonna give you my take. All right, now check this out. If I was Lane Kiffin, man, I would be the biggest donkey butt. I would give somebody on offense and somebody on defense that number 5. That dude is tripping. When he was at Arizona State, didn't nobody know nothing about that young man until he came to LSU. And if he stripped them of that name and likeness or whatever,
0: isn't that the point, Corey? Isn't that the point?
3: Hey, it's the point, but I mean, come on, dude. I'm like, come on. Joe Burrow brought them the national championship. They went undefeated. He won the Heisman. Come on, dude. You just won the Heisman. Not taking from that, but you talking about because somebody got your number.
0: What if
3: 5?
0: Brian Kelly decided to give the number 9 jersey away?
3: I'm quite sure Joe Burrow wouldn't mind. He done got what he got out of college already. Come on now. I mean, come on.
0: I think this is the more fascinating piece of the conversation is like, what does Daniels gain from this? Is he just being petty?
3: I think he is, but my man Russell Westbrook, man, let me tell you something, bro. I don't even like the NBA, but you know what? My wife surprised me with some tickets, man, to a Wizards game, and I had the joy of watching that young man play, and he had a triple-double. If I'm not mistaken, I think they paid the Pacers that night.
0: Okay.
3: And as he was walking off, as the game was over with, I had a chance to meet him in a tunnel, man. When I say, man, that man is humble, man. As a matter of fact, man, I blame James Harden, man, for breaking up the goddamn Thunder, man. They had a fantastic team, man.
0: They had a
3: squad, man. And I blame him for breaking that up, man. And Kevin Durant followed, man. Yeah, man. That's one of the guys that I wish would have won at least one championship, man. Westbrook, my God, old dog. I ain't even gonna lie to you, bro. But have a good night, man.
0: You too, Corey. Appreciate you locking in with us as always, man.
1: Two things, Corey. Yeah. Two things. One, Jaden Daniels may or may not have started what has become almost a decade-long troll job of Justin Herbert being Mr. What If, because Justin Herbert was supposed to go to the college football playoff, and then Jaden Daniels and Brandon Ayuk, LOL, beat him in a game and stopped him from going to the college football playoff. Also, another detail here that is important, they're asking LSU to stop using his name, image, and likeness because they went back on the agreement that they had, and they're still profiting off of Jaden Daniels. So he's saying, you guys lied to me, and now you're still making money off of my name. You're still selling the jerseys with my name on it. If you're going to go back on the deal, why are you doing that?
0: We've laid out the details for you. Jaden Daniels sending a cease and desist to LSU, saying they can no longer use his name, image, and likeness after Lane Kiffin and the program giving away Daniels' number 5 jersey. Is Jaden Daniels tripping? Where does Russell Westbrook rank amongst the game's greatest point guards? Your calls on that next.
5: Is future Hall of Famer Aaron Donald coming out of retirement? It appears to be when... Not if Donald would join league MVP Matthew Stafford and Defensive Player of the Year Myles Garrett, and the Rams would have the most talented team of all time. Westwood One Sports.
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0: who's never going back to LSU? Jaden Daniels. 310-840-4910, the number here on a Wednesday night edition of Western One Sports Night with the youngest in charge, and Willingham. Will get you up to 3 a.m. Eastern time. Big news of the show, Russell Westbrook calling it a career after 18 seasons in the NBA. How should he be remembered, and where does he rank amongst the best point guards of all time? I want to shift the conversation on the phones to the news that we got from ESPN. Mark Schlabach reporting this story dropped at about 11:30 last night, and an attorney representing Commanders quarterback Jaden Daniels, they've informed LSU that they can no longer use Daniels' name, image, and likeness. This according to a letter sent to Tigers athletic director Virge Osberry. ESPN obtained a copy of the statement yesterday. And the big reason why Daniels is saying, no, you can't no longer use my name, image, and likeness is because they gave away his number 5 jersey to sophomore corner DJ Pickett. Daniels wore that 5 jersey when he became just the third LSU Tiger to capture the Heisman Trophy back in 2023. And while the number hasn't officially been retired, there was an agreement between Jaden Daniels, Brian Kelly, former LSU Tigers head coach, and the former AD that, yeah, this number would go on ice until Jaden Daniels felt that someone was deserving of wearing it, and they would have to get his blessing in order to wear the number. Jersey retiring culture in college football doesn't really exist for good reason. The fact that Jaden has gone this route is interesting. It makes you understand or question why. When you really break it down, think about it like this. You all as a university promised me that no one would get to wear my number 5. In exchange, I'm allowing you all to continue to use my name, image, and likeness long after I'm a member of the program. When you give away my number, you can't profit off of me anymore. If that's Jaden's main issue here, I don't think he's necessarily wrong. Is he going about it in the right way? I'm sure there were friendly conversations between Miss Regina and LSU prior to the cease and desist letter being sent out. But is Jaden Daniels in the wrong here? Is LSU making a mistake giving away the number? 310-840-4910 is the number. Let's go to John in Baltimore. What's going on, John?
1: Hello.
0: John, what's up, man?
1: Hey, I just want to say that I think Jaden Daniels is going at this the wrong way. Joe Burrow didn't ask for this, and Joe Burrow brought a national championship to LSU. Yeah, well,
0: they also haven't given away Joe Burrow's number either. So
1: what's... Correct. You know, Joe Burrow, he brought the trophy. He brought the trophy to LSU now. The only thing Jaden Daniels did he win the Heisman? Yes, but still, where's the trophy, you know? And plus, he, you know, that was a promise from the old regime, and the old regime's gone. So, you know, top toodles, you know, take your ball and go home, Jaden.
0: Well, so, that's fine. That's he just he doesn't have a problem. This is the thing. Jaden doesn't have a problem taking his ball and going home. Y'all just aren't about to bounce his ball when he's not on the court with y'all. It's just like an LA Fitness, man. I'm that type of brother. If you're using my ball, I best be on the floor. I don't care if it's Tim Bam is better than me. If y'all using my ball, I'm playing. Is anybody else like that? Was anybody else responsible for bringing the basketball to the hoop session? The only reason I had access basketball is because my uncle was an AAU coach. So whenever I brought the ball to the gym and we had the good Nike Evolution ball, you bet your ass I was on the floor.
2: It's worth noting as well, every program is different, but LSU, so they've had 3 Heisman winners. Nobody's touched 9. Their first Heisman winner was Billy Cannon all the way back in 1958. What were you up to in 1958? I wasn't up to much. but his jersey is the only jersey at LSU that's fully retired. So they have a history of not allowing you, they only have 3, but not allowing anybody to wear Heisman numbers unless they get, you know, specific permission Cannons is the only number that's fully retired. I imagine at some point Burrows is going to be fully retired. Jaden's clearly is not fully retired. I don't know if that's because of championship stuff or whatever, but that is just, I feel like, an important point that the other two guys that have won the Heisman, they did both win national championships, although in 58, I mean, come on. But they did both win national championships. Do you want to guess the score of LSU's national championship win in 1958?
0: 19-6.
2: 7-0.
0: Jesus Christ. That's tough. 310-840-4910. I don't think Daniels is being petty. The details in the story, though, are fascinating. Just some of the quotes that have been given by Jaden and or Jaden's camp. This ESPN report, sources are saying that Daniels feels he's being treated differently, and that's the issue here. Does Jaden have a point in saying that he's being treated differently? Because he didn't accomplish what Burrow accomplished at LSU. Burrow went undefeated and won the Natty in addition to the Heisman. I love Jaden, but there's levels to this, brother. I don't know if you have the right to do what you're doing. 310-840-4910 is the number. Dan is in Detroit. Dan, what you got for us?
3: Guys, how are you?
0: Doing good, man. Doing good, brother.
3: Here's the thing. Jaden's being a little bit petty. I mean, I'm a Michigan guy. Charles Woodson won a Heisman and a Natty. His number isn't retired. The number one at Michigan still isn't retired, which is one of the greatest numbers ever with Braylon Edwards, Anthony Carter, and many others.
0: Mm-hmm.
3: But guess what? You don't retire those numbers. So he's being a little petty. Now, if they're using his name, that's totally different.
0: They are. They're still selling okay. Jaden Daniels jerseys.
3: If they're selling Jaden Daniels jersey, he has a point with that part. But the number part is
0: I don't think he's angry. It's the combination of things is what I would say. He wouldn't be angry about the number if they weren't continuing to use the number to profit.
3: Russell Westbrook, mm-hmm. I love Russell Westbrook.
0: Yes, sir.
3: Couldn't play a lick of defense. What? Never has.
0: Come on.
3: No.
0: Dan.
3: How many NBA defensive teams has he been on?
0: I don't think that's a true indicator of how good of a defender you are.
3: Has he been on one? None. How many has Michael Jordan been on?
0: Oh, my God. Oh, here we go. Here we go. Y'all love Mr. Clean.
3: Several.
0: I've never seen the way that the 40 and over crew simp over that milk dud is so fascinating to me. 310-840-49. I appreciate the call, Dan. Dan's one of our regulars here. But, Dan, you know you're tripping. 310-840-4910.
2: Did you call Michael Jordan a milk dud?
0: I did.
2: Does that mean you think of us in the bald community?
0: Well, hold on now. What would you be, then?
2: A white chocolate milk dud.
0: Final hour of power. Outdoor is crazy.
2: Tic-tac.
0: A final hour of power coming up. The Browns have named their preseason starter from the weekend. We'll tell you who it is next.
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0: 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Here's Linnell Willingham.
1: I love what we do here at Westwood One Sports. Appreciate you all tapping in the way that you always do. Final hour of power is upon us here on this Wednesday night edition of Westwood One Sports Night. We may have just had some show history. We just had a guy call in from jail. Oliver, tell me the name of the jail again. Madera County Prison. He says he listens every damn night. And shout out to you. We get love in the jails, y'all. But here's the thing. He didn't get the chance to get through because the commercial was too long. He only had 2 minutes left on his jail call. The fact that he's using his jail call to call into this show, we call that motion, ladies and gentlemen. Honestly, though, brother man, if you can hear me, DM me on X, N-E-L-L underscore B-T-P. I may get you $5 to $7. You can call us more frequently, brother. 310-840-4910 is the number here on Westwood One Sports Night. It has been a loaded show to this point. Let's reset things. I know you all are patiently waiting on the phones. We will get back to the phones coming up here in a hot second. But I do want to reset things. Big story of the night out of the National Football League, the fact that Deshaun Watson officially named the starter for the Cleveland Browns preseason opener coming up on Saturday against the Chicago Bears. Shador Sanders will start the following week as the Browns play the Buffalo Bills coming up next Saturday. As I've said really all offseason, whoever ends up as the starter for Cleveland is in position to have success because of the supporting cast that Andrew Berry and company have put together in Cleveland. KC Concepcion, Denzel Boston, the rookies that they drafted, Spencer Fano, they're the real deal. Fano's already won the left tackle job. Denzel Boston's already won one of the starting wide receiver jobs, and it's only a matter of time before Concepcion is a starting wide receiver for them. He may already be at this point. Between those two dudes, Quinshon Judkins in the run game, Harold Fannin as a matchup chess piece in the passing game, I'm telling you, it's the sexy thing to do. I know it. It's the dunk on Cleveland. They're coming. I promise you. I promise you that they're coming. Oliver Poplar, if we got it ready, Todd Monken, head coach of the Cleveland Browns, spoke earlier today about whether or not Deshaun Watson can return back to his Houston Texans form.
2: I would never put limitations on a player. I'd hate that he would do that. Why can't he be? Why can't he play like that? I don't know. I haven't seen it yet. I'm not going to say he can't till I see it, right? Till we see it, right? I've seen a lot of really good things over the course of the 4 or 5 months I've been here. I'm not going to put that on him. If he thinks he can't play like that, that's on him. I think he's done a lot of really good things athletically, making plays that we're going to get a chance to see, right? Because we're not live. We'll see. We'll see if that comes to play when we get out there and go.
1: Todd Monken said if he feels that way about himself, that's on him. He is so real, bro. I think that's what happens when you just old as hell at the podium. You just be honest. That's why Jerry Jones always is a good soundbite. But no, man, Deshaun Watson going to get the first crack at being the starter. I said it earlier in the week. There's clearly a gap that exists between Deshaun Watson and Shador Sanders. My question is, what does Shador have to do in the preseason games to close that gap? Is there a shot of him being the week one starter for the Cleveland Browns? And if Deshaun Watson doesn't win this job, I think we probably witnessed his final opportunity as a starting quarterback in the National Football League. I'll be real, right? Deshaun's an interesting cat. The injury stuff that he's had to go through over the past several seasons in Cleveland's tough. Any athlete that's had to go through major rehab will tell you it is a life-altering experience. And probably, for me at least, with my ACL rehabs, that was the most difficult thing I've ever had to do in my sports life. So Deshaun Watson probably feels the same way. Deshaun, though, as kind of Munkin alluded to, was a former MVP candidate. It was Watson, Mahomes, Lamar Jackson, Josh Allen, and Joe Burrow. Those were the dudes. Those were the, and I'm not even sure that Joe Burrow was in the conversation yet the last time Deshaun Watson was good. So excuse me, right? I just feel like this idea of him getting back to his Texans form is a pipe dream. Todd Monken's confident in Deshaun Watson. How confident is Deshaun Watson in Deshaun Watson? He spoke to the media earlier today and had this to say about his adversity.
3: Yeah, of course. You know, I have a clear vision. I have a clear mind. So, I mean, I think the world know what I went through. It's no secret, you know, off the field and then on the field also with injuries. So I think for anybody that had, you know, what I went through, I think, you know, would be in a different spot maybe, you know. So I think I'm mentally tough and, you know, dealt with it as best as I possibly could to be able to be standing here talking with you guys, you know. So I think if I would have handled it differently, I definitely wouldn't be, you know, sitting right here, you know, in front of you guys in my fifth year.
1: Deshaun Watson, to me, everybody deserves second chances in this world, I would say. But with Watson, I just think he lacks humility. Even hearing him speak about the situation, past tense, after it's happened, right? Even hearing him speak after the fact, it just don't feel like he's, I'm not going to say he hasn't learned his lesson. I just don't think he's remorseful for what happened. I don't. I don't think he thinks he did anything wrong, which is why, anyway. 310-840-4910. Like I said, I think this competition is still a long way from being over. The question that I have, biggest question that I have is what does Shador have to do in the preseason to close the gap between him and Deshaun Watson? He may get the job based off of Watson getting hurt. And I hate to say that, but like that's been the MO on Watson post Houston Texans. Is what it is. I think Shador Sanders ends up as the starter in week one. We'll see though, if I end up being right or not. My trip to Berea, Ohio, Deshaun was the better guy. But we didn't get to see Shador with the ones. So there is that. The other big time story that we had tonight out of the NBA, Russell Westbrook calling it a career after 18 seasons in the NBA. Is he one of the greatest point guards of all time? Should he go down as a top six point guard of all time? And then from a legacy standpoint, how should he be remembered? I think he's got to go down as a top six point guard of all time. And he's also, to me, the most underappreciated NBA superstar that we have ever seen in this league. He is, if I was had a kid and I wanted my kid to be a hooper, I would tell him to emulate Russell Westbrook. Not like the poor shot selection stuff, but just playing balls to the wall each and every night, bringing it no matter the circumstances. The accolades for Russell Westbrook, as I continue to say here tonight, guys, speaks for themselves. He is the real deal. There's a reason I'm popping it for him as a top five, top six, top five. You know what, man? 310-840-4910 is.
4: We pop it in the final hour. What's up?
1: That's what we do, man. We pop it in the final hour. Westbrook, just one of two players to reach over 25,000. I can't help myself. I'm too immature. One of just two players in the history of the league to score over 25,000 points and register over 10,000 plus assists. Holds the record for the most career rebounds by a guard. Finishes as the all-time leader in triple-doubles. Fifth all-time in assists. 14th all-time in total points. And the one thing that he's got over the other guys on my list is he's an MVP. If you're just joining us, Nell's Super Six Pack, My top six point guards of all time. 6, Chris Paul. 5, Isaiah Thomas. 4, Russell Westbrook. 3, John Stockton. 2, Magic Johnson. And 1, Steph Curry. That's what you call editing the list in real time. As Oscar Robertson replaced by John Stockton. And then what we just got to a moment ago out of the National Football League. Jaden Daniels and LSU at odds right now. Daniels sent the university a week ago a cease and desist letter asking that they stop using his name, image, and likeness immediately. Why does the former Heisman Trophy winner feel that way? Well, under the Brian Kelly regime, they promised Jaden Daniels that his number wouldn't necessarily get retired, but it'd be put on ice until he gave the blessing for someone else to wear. Now, Brian Kelly's no longer there. The athletic director, no longer there. Insert Lane Kiffin, insert Virg Osberry. Does LSU and Lane Kiffin owe it to Daniels to keep the number on ice? And then 2, is Daniels wrong for sending the cease and desist? I don't think he's wrong because, look, if you're going to use my name, image, and likeness, damn it, you're going to abide by my rules. And my rules say that nobody wears this damn jersey. Pretty simple. 310-840-4910 if you got any thoughts on anything we just talked about. You can chime in on the Browns quarterback situation, Russell Westbrook and his legacy. And then is Jaden Daniels tripping? Christian is in California. What's going on, Christian?
5: Hey, how you doing? First time listening, man. I like your show. Really like your show.
1: Hey, appreciate you, man.
5: I got Russ number 6. My list is a little different. I got Steph, Magic, Zeke, Jason Kidd, Gary Payton, and then Russell. And as far as legacy, to me, Russell's the most athletic point guard ever, the best rebounding point guard ever, and like you've been saying all night, his motor is one of a kind. So that's my thoughts on Russ. And as far as Jaden Daniels, I'm with you. He's not doing nothing wrong to me. I played college basketball. There's no way you're going to have my name on the back of number 14 in the bookstore and then let Joe anybody wear it on the field. That's out. That's out.
1: Yeah, I feel you on that, man. I appreciate the call. The NIL thing is, or the Jaden Daniels thing is fascinating. And I guess when Denton provided the context that he did earlier, it's kind of changed my thought on it. But, like, they're dead-ass wrong for continuing to use and sell the jersey with his name on the back if someone else is wearing it. I do agree that that is largely ridiculous.
4: Also, if you're that player, why would you allow that?
1: Yeah, like, I wouldn't want the number.
4: If you got promised that jersey, and you finally get that jersey, right? Like, you love 5. You've worn it for your entire childhood in high school, in Little League, whatever, right? You finally get 5. You had a great year in 2025. You're hoping that the same thing comes to fruition in 2026, where people will buy the jersey. You'll get some money. That money goes far in Baton Rouge. New Orleans, not too far away. Wouldn't you not want to have a much bigger, badder shark in the pond in terms of who's buying the jerseys? Because for 3, it's you. It's you.
1: That's what I'm saying. And here's the other thing, too. They giving it to a corner, Denton. If I'm LSU, you know what I'm thinking? And maybe they're just going to go portal hunting that quarterback for the rest of Lane's time. I'm thinking, I need to use this 5 jersey to land a big fish. That's the type of thing that you do to land the number one recruit in all of high school. Or the top guy in the transfer portal. Now, this kid's good. Denton just told us he lead LSU in picks last year, you said, D-Day?
4: Yeah, he was their leading interception guy. And he stayed. And most guys, when the new regime comes in, they leave.
1: Yeah.
4: It was probably part of the reason he stayed, where he's like, hey, I want 5. And then Lane Kiffin was like, sure, as long as you stay, you can have it.
1: Now I'm looking at the kid sideways, Denton. It's almost like, and I never tried this in my household growing up because I just knew better. My aunt and uncle were in lockstep. But like in 2-parent households, You go ask dad for something, he says no. And then you go ask mom, and she says yeah. Like, that's what the situation is like. Brian Kelly told your ass no. You can't wear the jersey. Here comes Lane. And now, can I wear it? I don't like it. It's a bad look for the university. Anybody that's against Jaden Daniels in this situation, I would love to hear why. 310-840-4910 is the number here. Let's go to G-Money out in D.C. What's going on, man?
6: What's up, big bro? How you doing?
1: Doing good, man. How you doing?
6: Long-time listener, first-time caller.
1: Appreciate you, man.
6: They got more things. He need to worry about more things. I think that's his mother's angle, with all due respect.
1: Okay. You know, saying, you don't think this is something that he cared about? Well, we dump that one. That was a real dump. I appreciate
4: it. I mean, what do you mean, excuse my language? Like, there's one rule here.
1: Yeah.
4: Like, what are you talking about?
1: I mean, how does that work as far as the replay goes?
4: It means I got to do work.
1: 310-840-4910 is the number. Man, oh man, y'all are amazing when you all aren't swearing. I want to hear from Stefan out in Santa Cruz. What's going on, bro? Is it Stefan or Stefan? You call Stephen. In regularly, my brother, and I always mispronounce Stephen. Your name. You know, Stefan. I appreciate it.
7: You know, like Stephen Curry, but Stephen Curry ain't got nothing on me. Come on, baby. I ring jumpers over his face all day.
1: What you got for us, man?
7: Okay, so going back to the, I disagree with Russell Westbrook. He's great, but that whole situation when they all got there, Russell, Durant, and then the other guy, and it was weird. James I thought Harden. That was going to be the, yeah, James Harden. You could tell how much I like that guy.
1: Yeah, I'm about to.
7: It's weird. Okay.
1: Yeah.
7: My thing is, the last caller said he mentioned it. Finally, he mentioned it. Jason Kidd. Where do you have Jason Kidd ranked?
1: He would be outside of my top six, probably about 8, 9, or 10.
7: Okay. Yeah. Because remember, Jason Kidd went to the finals 3 times.
1: That means something. But I'm not a guy that.
7: And he won. He has a chip. And he has 2,000 more assists than Russell Westbrook.
1: Doesn't have as many triple doubles, and he's never won MVP, brother. He's never won MVP.
7: He took a Nets, who is it? New Jersey Nets, back to back.
1: Don't act like it was just him. Kenyon
7: and they
1: Martin
7: were dead.
1: Martin was unguardable on that team.
7: Dude, what was the record before Jason Kidd arrived?
1: Oh, they were terrible. I ain't denying you that. They were horrible.
7: Okay.
1: But don't act like it was just Jay Kidd. I hear what you're saying.
7: Oh, man.
1: He has been the guard that I probably slighted the most in this conversation. I appreciate you as always, Stefan. I mean, look, when you're making a Super Six Pack, this is why it's the most highly anticipated power ranking segment in sports talk radio, ladies and gentlemen, because it's controversial. It's provocative. It gets the people going. I feel very head ass when I quote things that are like pop culture, even though it's like should be my bit because I'm the youngest in charge.
4: Yeah, but I say that should be your bit. That was also great use of that.
1: Well, thank you. If my advocate approves of it, ladies and gentlemen, damn it, I'm here for it. 310-840-4910 is the number. I cannot believe with you the hand joke that you made about Deshaun Watson earlier. I don't know why I just randomly thought of that again. Holy cow.
4: That was a great joke.
1: Gets raunchy in the 2 a.m. hour. Just ask Omar Kelly of the Miami Herald. 310-840-4910. Bruce, out in L.A. What up, Bruce?
8: Hey, Linnell. How you doing? From a moral point of view, Jason, yes, Jaden Daniels may be in the right, but from a legal point of view, and let's be real here, that's all it's going to come down to when you're sending search and desist letters. From a legal point of view, if Daniels' team has a enforceable a written contract that a court recognizes is describes the issue the same way his lawyer does, then he can sue LSU for huge money and he'll win. Also, if he has a verbal contract, just a promise, a verbal contract is equally enforceable in court, except
1: Wait,
8: there's one
1: you,
8: problem
1: can you
8: with
1: explain
8: a verbal
1: that to me? How is a verbal promise enforceable in court?
8: Well, a verbal agreement can be considered a written contract.
1: Little do you know, you're interviewing to be our legal expert here on Westwood One Sports Night. It's you and Michael Springer that are in lockstep for this. If you could explain to me how you can use a verbal promise against someone in court, you got it.
8: Because it comes down to, and thanks for the interview, Linnell. I appreciate it. And if a promise can be considered, it's just a legal principle. A promise can be considered a legal contract too. But the only promise with a verbal contract, which is a legal principle, is that it's very difficult to prove unless you have witnesses.
1: Right. So, okay. Witnesses would make that be the backup.
8: Right.
1: So my
8: guess is there are no witnesses, or maybe just his mother or something. Chances are is that he can't prove it if it's not written down, and the verbal contract, as much as theoretically valid, it will never be proven, and therefore this whole thing will.

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1: Operate.
2: Yeah. They dot their I's and cross their T's.
1: Yeah, they're good.
2: Every box is being checked with that group. I want to bring you all a fresh installment to say what it's some good audio across the NFL from today that we'll get to before we get out of here. I do want to wrap up these calls though while we got them. 310-840-4910. Antonio's in California. What's going on, man?
3: Hey, what's up, man? Hey, what's up? My thing is just about the Jaden Daniels, although yeah. I'm very interested and I agree with what the last caller said. But, you know, my thing is just I don't watch college football, but I think these young kids got to do whatever they can to get the most money out of these giant organizations. How you think about that?
2: I agree with your overall premise, bro. You're damn right. Do what you can and don't let them take advantage of you because they will if right. they can. And LSU low-key is doing it right now. They know damn well that Jaden Daniels is pissed that kid's wearing 100%. 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I guarantee you the home opener in Death Valley at the team store, what can you buy? A Jaden
3: my last
2: Daniels
3: two things, though,
2: jersey.
3: 100%. And my last two things is, even if there's a verbal contract, you know, there with no witnesses, there should be a general understanding in which he can claim that they're defaming him if they're saying he's lying. But my last thing is, man, hey, look, Jordan Love is the best quarterback in the league. So where you rank him?
2: Oliver. Here you go. Here you go, Oliver. It's Oliver's the popular plant is what we're going to call this guy from now on. The popular plant. That does not mean he's a well-liked plant. That means he is a industry plant hired by our Major League Baseball insider, Oliver Popular. 310-840-4910 is the number. We'll continue to run through these calls and bring you a fresh installment of the most highly anticipated audio vault sports talk radio. Say what is next.
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0: with the youngest at Jaws and Earl Willingham getting you up to 3 a.m. Eastern time. Before we bring you another installment of the most highly anticipated Audio Vault Sports Talk Radio, how about we go back out to the phones? Lines damn near loaded, man. Papa JR out in Chicago wanting to check in. What's going on, man?
1: I really enjoy your show.
0: Yeah, I appreciate you. I really
1: do. But my, have things changed? I remember Syracuse, Jim Brown, Ernie Davis, and Floyd Little all wore the same number 44. And now Jaden Daniels is complaining about somebody wearing his number. Unbelievable. But if they making money off of him, I see his point. I definitely see his point.
0: He's valid.
1: Now, it's what?
0: Yep. Go ahead. No, continue.
1: All right. As far as point guards, point guards, they supposed to win championships. Jalen Brunson, Mo Cheeks, Isaiah Thomas, you know. Westbrook, he's come up empty.
0: I think y'all are, and I appreciate the call. I think the conversation surrounding ring culture is fascinating, to say the least. Is that the thing that you all are going to knock Russell Westbrook for? Is that he doesn't have a title? Not the fact that he at times was the most selfish man on the floor. Not that. That doesn't bother you all. But no championship. That's what it is. I don't know. I think Westbrook, if he had a title, helps his legacy, yes. Him not having one doesn't hurt it at all. Isaiah Thomas, great, two titles, but no MVPs. 310-840-4910 is the number. Let's go to Dave in California. What's going on, Dave?
2: A lot of California calls tonight, didn't you?
0: I'm about to say, man, I know. It's like, I'm hoping to get some California love. We talk about Russell Westbrook.
2: Well, I just want you to consider something. When you're talking about all-time lists,
0: yes, sir.
2: I think you need to look at, did they dominate their era? Like Bob Cousy as an example. He was 10 times first team All-NBA. He won 6 championships. He'd been playing 10 years and won a college championship where Oscar Robinson even started playing. It's kind of like comparing Babe Ruth with Willie Mays with Shohei Ohtani. You can't compare them. I mean, I can make an argument Willie Mays is the greatest player ever, but, you know, he had to play with military service. He had to play with equipment.
0: Circumstances and context matters, certainly. I get that piece of it. I appreciate the call, man.
2: 310-840-4910
0: is the number. I guess we're just going to agree to disagree when it comes to the Russell Westbrook thing. Full transparency, it says Rodney in Baltimore, old and angry. Rodney in Baltimore, what's up, man?
3: I'm not angry. I agree with you totally. Those guys, they should go back in and kill these people. These guys are totally baffled. Give the old people the advancement of the game and the advantages of technology and medicine, and you would see them jumping out of the gym, too. I'm just telling you, man.
0: At least you're able to acknowledge it, man. I'm going to let you go because it sounds like you're calling from jail. We actually did have a guy calling from jail tonight. I assume that he had better signal than that. If we got it ready, let's do it, man. The most highly anticipated audio vault in all of sports talk radio. Say what? What?
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6: It's Say What?
12: Say What?
6: With Linnell Willingham and Carlos with a K.
0: I am Linnell Willingham. This is Say What. J.J. McCarthy yesterday found out his fate with the Minnesota Vikings. Kyler Murray officially named the starter for the 2026 season. Earlier today, J.J. McCarthy speaking again on his future with Minnesota.
5: Do you think you have a future with the Vikings as a starter?
8: Like I said before, you know, this is the place I want to be. And I love every single person in this building. I love the state. I love the fan base. And I'm going to continue to just do whatever I can for this team and this organization.
0: What was he supposed to say? I feel like we took a lot of calls on this last night. I think that J.J. McCarthy, his story in Minnesota probably isn't over. Do I think he's more talented than Anthony Richardson? No, still no. But I do believe that it's really likely that he gets another opportunity in Minnesota with the Vikings. It just may not be this year. Or maybe this year, depending on if Kyler is able to stay healthy or not. But I don't think it's over for J.J. McCarthy in Minnesota. Coach Harbaugh with the Giants, they said they wanted to build a bully in New York. That was a quote from their new fullback/sixth offensive lineman, Patrick Ricard. In order to build a bully, you got to have a couple of criminals on your team. The Giants worked out former Lions cornerback Terrion Arnold. Coach Harbaugh had this to say about the decision to bring in the troubled former first rounder.
10: Because we want to be aggressive in every way, whatever we can do, find everything out we can, any situation player that can help us be better, probably. I would say that's it. The margins are tight in the National Football League. You try to win a game, you come up with a good play, you can find a play on the internet that somebody puts out there that one of your opponents is running in practice, man, you look for those too. So we're looking for players that can help us all the time, and he's a player that can help us. Now, I know your next question, follow-up question, is going to be, you know, his circumstances, and that's something that also the organization has studied very deeply. You know, I've got an overview of it. The organization has looked at it in depth. If there is a decision to be made on any player that, you know, you don't want to go there with the player, then this organization, they won't go there, you know, and so that decision would also have to be made. Just understanding everything that goes on with that. It's more than just what you read in the papers, though. I mean, you got to find out exactly where everything stands. And I think, I do know that our people do a great job of that.
0: Steve Tisch was name dropped over 31 times in the Epstein files and is unscathed. So maybe the Giants do run a good, morally, you know, correct program over there. I doubt it. That is say what? Best audio in the world of sports. I can't believe. And I'm sorry, Denton. I didn't want to go down this route. And we only got like 20 minutes left to go on the show. So, like, it's safe to do it. It's 2:37 a.m. Oliver, get your finger on the dump button. I may lose it here. Kidding. Denton, kidding. Pablo Torre in his cover, in his cover art for tomorrow. And this Pablo's Find Out Deep Dive. It's Colin Kaepernick. Colin Kaepernick was blackballed from the National Football League for taking a knee. Yet, wife beaters, full-blown robbers, and Terrion Arnold are being allowed to play each and every week, each and every year. Yes, I'm still on the Colin Kaepernick thing. Because it proves that despite our love for the National Football League, for the most part, the views of the league do not align with our moral principles as people. It is what it is. It is what it is. 310-840-4910 is the number. Shavant in Chicago wants to chime in on the Jayden Daniels situation. Shavant, what's going on, man?
12: Sir, how you doing tonight?
0: Doing good, man. Good to hear from you.
12: All right, man. I feel like this, man. The Jayden Daniels situation, he's completely right. But you guys keep mentioning that it's a regime change. But I don't think they changed the athletic director or the president of the school. So I'm going to leave it at that. And then, brother, how you forget about AI, man? He changed basketball in his own way. Who didn't want to dribble like that guy? Took a team.
0: AI not being on the list is controversial. I do believe the athletic director changed. The school's president, though, I believe is the same as well. So not a lot. There was a regime change. that happened, and it's why the promise was broken more than anything. So,
12: but I'm pretty sure the people that's at the top, they understood what happened, brother. And AI, come on, man. He had commercials, man. Like, took the Sixers to the finals alone on his own back. And
0: AI not being on the list is tough. I didn't want to put Oscar Robertson on there. I never saw him.
12: Nah, man. They did good back in the day. They were the pioneers, man. The game's changed.
0: They were the pioneers playing against the engineers and plumbers.
12: Hey, appreciate you, brother.
0: Appreciate you, man.
13: The president at LSU is new, too.
0: Oh, so the president is new.
13: So, like, they got a new president, a new athletic director, and a new football coach all in 2025.
0: Times are changing out in Baton Rouge for the LSU Tigers. We'll wrap up the calls here at 310-840-4910. Bill, who's driving across Pennsylvania. Bill, what's up, man? Bill, are you asleep at the wheel driving across Pennsylvania? I've done that before. Appreciate your call. 310-840-4910. I want to wrap up the calls on a good note. Antonio out in Ohio. What's going on?
14: Hello?
0: Huh. Hello?
14: Can you
0: What's
14: hear me?
0: Up? What's up, Antonio?
14: Oh, my bad.
0: You good, man. I'm about to say, man, you know what type of time we have on this show, brother. You know better than that.
14: I'm about to hurry it up. Reason why Magic Johnson, the best, number one, three MVPs, three finals MVPs. He went to the championship, took his team 9 times, won 5, and you put Steph Curry ahead of him?
0: I mean, yeah.
14: I kid you.
0: I mean, we don't have enough. We have enough time. His career never stopped. Appreciate the call. 310-840-4910. We do have to put the show to bed still. Myself and Denton Day were out at Washington Commanders training camp today, joint practice between Washington and Miami. Any of our Miami audience is on their way into work this morning. Your team sucks. The Dolphins may be the worst team in the National Football League coming up in 2026. And that's just that. Denton, what do you got for us, man?
13: I might have cost somebody their job today.
0: Oh, no.
13: At practice. I'll explain when we get back.
6: 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Titans QB Cam Ward, Jaguars two-way man Travis Hunter, and Giants edge rusher Abdul Carter. Could super sophomore campaigns be on the way for this trio? Westwood One Sports.
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0: One final segment to go. Here on a Wednesday night edition of Westwood One Sports Night. Youngest in Charles and L. Willingham getting you to work, keeping you up through the late night on your overnight shift, getting you through your jail sentence, depending on who you are. Here on Westwood One Sports Night. We appreciate you being here. However you choose to do so, you can listen on one of over 200-plus affiliates out there on the AM-FM dial. We encourage you nightly, ladies and gentlemen. This ain't a joke. Check out the YouTube live stream. You can rewind and go back to catch any portion of the show that you missed. The entire live stream will be up at the end of the show. We got YouTube-exclusive content from our NFL training camp tours, and we'll have some exclusive NFL content coming up throughout the regular season as well. So make sure you subscribe to Westwood One Sports Night. Awesome show, man. Always have a ball with you all. Tonight, one of those ones you put in the, what's the old saying? The Louvre? I don't get that. What's the Louvre?
1: It's a very famous art museum in France.
0: Put this in a famous art museum in France. Denton, what do you got for us?
1: So you and I were at practice today.
0: Yeah.
1: And it was a good practice. It was an interesting practice. And I have found myself going, incidentally, somewhat viral on social media. So generally speaking, what happens when we're out of practice is we're just trying to get content, right? Yes. Like we want photos, videos, anything of a player that could be relevant to the fan base that the fan base wants to know about, we want to have.
0: Yes.
1: So Stephon Diggs is walking onto the practice field, and I pop the phone out. I take a video of Stephon Diggs walking onto the practice field. He didn't practice the day prior. He's practicing for the joint practice. I'm excited. I want Stephon Diggs walking out onto the field.
0: Yeah.
1: I take the video. I post the video. I don't think anything of it. Apparently, I may or may not have played a very small role because our quarterback, the guy that's sending the cease and desist to LSU, actually played a bigger role. But I may have gotten the DJ fired because what I did not hear was the music. You know, the way that they have a massive speaker right where the media stands at the beginning of practice, but it's so loud that you can't really hear it. I don't know if you described that. It's so loud you can't really hear what is being said or what's coming over the speaker because it's just blaring. It's just noise. You just hear noise.
0: White noise.
1: So I don't know what is being played on the speaker.
0: Yeah.
1: I get a tweet from a prominent account in the Commander fan base that says, "What is the DJ on?" And I'm like, I don't know. Like I can't hear what he's saying, kind of whatever. I get another tweet. Who has the aux? And before I know it, I have hundreds of tweets of people checking in on the aux. And you know what was being played as Stephon Diggs, of all players? Like, of all players, what's being played? Twerking music.
0: Oh, you can get more specific than that.
1: Get on your knees and bounce, bounce, bounce, bounce. I went back and listened to that, and I'd be like, damn, this DJ is horny. Why are you playing this?
0: Oh, my gosh. And this apparently has been a thing all training camp long in terms of the displeasure with the DJ.
1: He's like playing Big Booty Mix 76.
0: Yeah.
1: On here, like, it's been, because it hasn't been, the crazy thing is it hasn't been all day, or all days. You know when it started is when they put a second speaker in. When they basically just wanted to ruin all of the media conversations because we stand in the same spot at the beginning of practice. It's all of us. And they put a speaker right there basically to ruin all of our conversations. And the DJ went crazy. There was then a viral video that I'm very upset that I did not have of Jaden Daniels pointing to somebody and saying, hey, the DJ got to go. Like the aux is not where it needs to be.
0: So and when the quarterback cease and desist to the DJ too,
1: cease and desist. I got a backup DJ that I think could fill in fine. Don't worry,
0: man. So, wow. Shout out to you, by the way.
1: It had to be Stephon Diggs that did that too.
0: Well, yeah, that's the crazy part, and I don't know Why are there dueling DJs at practice?
1: Could not answer that question.
0: Commanders, do better. I'm awkwardly moving and twitching on stream because I have to use the bathroom all of a sudden. So I'm fine. I just gotta use the bathroom. I talked to Sonny Styles. You can check that conversation out on our YouTube channel. Real brief conversation. And he divulged that he doesn't know if he's going to play in the preseason opener for the Washington Commanders. Dan Quinn and company, I know you all listen to the show on the way into the facility in the morning. Play these Bamas in the preseason so we don't get our ass whipped. Management. That's all I ask. Appreciate you all being here. That is a bow on my weeknight portion of me here on Westwood One Sports Night. The Kang and off Kakalaki back in the saddle with you Thursday and Friday. Drake Toll, that show comes up next. You said 25, Oliver. I thought you said 5, so I almost hit my signature. Drake Toll, what up? Even though he never says hi back. Thank you, Denton. Thank you, Oliver Popular.
1: That's Small Papa Drake Toll.
0: That is SP Drake Toll. We won't even give him the entire SP reference. For Denton Day, for Oliver Popular, I'm Linnell Willingham. Oh, my God.
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0: Here's Lynell Willingham.
1: .310 is the number. I want you to begin a lineup on the phones with this. Is Russell Westbrook a top six point guard of all time? 310-840-4910 is the number. After 18 seasons, Russell Westbrook calling it a career, Michael B. Jordan narrating one of the coolest retirement videos you'll ever get to see within the landscape of pro sports. I think Russell Westbrook is going to go down as probably the most underappreciated player in the history of the NBA. I also feel like, man, there's probably not a dude in the history of the NBA that brought it consistently every single night the way that Russell Westbrook ultimately did. I think he deserves his flowers, and we always like to give guys their flowers when it's too late. We shouldn't do that with one Russell Westbrook, man. He will go down as one of the greatest point guards of all time. Does he make now Super Six Pack, my top six point guards in NBA history?

0: Now, whenever we do these lists and we start to blend history, I notice that the older folks in our audience, y'all really show y'all ass. Here's Nell's Super Six Pack, though, man. Top 6 point guards in the history of the NBA. Coming in at number 6, Chris Paul, ladies and gentlemen. CP3 for damn sure. The point god comes in at number 6 for me. The accolades speak for themselves. The big thing for Chris Paul that he never accomplished, never won league MVP, never made it to the NBA Finals, never won in NBA Finals. How much will that ultimately dock him in terms of like his legacy when folks have these conversations? I don't know. I do know this. Transcendent point guard, changed the position during his era of basketball, and the accolades speak for themselves, man. 4-time All-NBA, 7-time All-Defensive First Team, Rookie of the Year, 5-time assist leader, 2-time gold medalist, 2nd all-time in assists, and 2nd all-time in steals. Yet I have him at number 6 on this list. It's a tough list to crack. Think about all the good point guards over the course of the history of the NBA. I think Chris Paul is in the top 6 conversation, but maybe not as low as some of you all think. I want you all to call in with your top point guards, 310-840-4910. And where should Russell Westbrook come in on this list? For me, he comes in at number 5. Russell Westbrook, 5th best point guard in the history of the NBA. The numbers are what they are. I think the era of basketball that he played in, this point guard heavy era, having to go up against the likes of John Wall and Derrick Rose and Shai Gilgeous-Alexander and Kyrie Irving, Steph Curry. I mean, he is playing in the golden age of NBA point guard play. I think that means something. The fact that he is a league MVP, I almost put him ahead of the next dude on this list because of that reason. Number 4 in Nell's Super Six Pack, top 6 point guards all time in the history of the NBA. Number 4 is Isaiah Thomas. And I almost put Russell Westbrook ahead of Isaiah Thomas, but I didn't want to hear you all complain for the next 3 hours of the program. Why would I dare put Russell Westbrook in front of Isaiah Thomas? Damn it, I'm doing it now. I'm revamping the list here in real time. I'm putting Russell Westbrook ahead of Isaiah Thomas in terms of the best point guards of all time. He's won league MVP, something that Isaiah Thomas has never accomplished in the history of his career. Oh, he's also the league leader in triple-doubles all time. That matters for something, man. That matters for something. Russell Westbrook, whether he's a popular player amongst fans or not, you have to respect what he has accomplished throughout the course of his career. He comes in, for me, I can't even believe I'm saying this in real time. He comes in, for me, as the 4th best point guard of all time. Number 3, Oscar Robertson. And look, with Oscar Robertson, there's really not much to talk about. Mr. Triple-Double, a dog, one of the greatest guards the game has ever seen. But the one thing that I would say about Oscar Robertson and his triple-doubles compared to Russ's, Russ is doing it against way more athletic players. Russell's a way more athletic player. Russell Westbrook may go down as the most athletic point guard that's ever played the game, but he only comes in at number 4 on Nell's Super Six Pack. Number 3, Oscar Robertson. Number 2, Magic Johnson. Do I need to give much explanation for Magic Johnson being at number 2? Some of you probably think he should be 1. You're a crazy person for thinking that. Magic's impact on the game can't be underscored. We obviously know how transcendent of a player he was and what he meant for his era of basketball. He gets some extra kudos for me as well just for being a great businessman off the floor as well. Magic Johnson comes in at number 2 in Nell's Super Six Pack, top 6 point guards of all time. Number 1 shouldn't be a surprise to anybody. Wardell Curry. Steph Curry, greatest point guard of all time. Some people may not classify him as a point guard. Damn it, on 2K, he's a point guard. So to me, he is a point guard. Steph Curry and what he is about to have to go through here at the tail end of his career, I feel sorry for him. I think the Warriors are bat bleep crazy for paying Draymond Green for a farewell tour. It's all stupid what's happening now in Golden State. What's also stupid is the ability of one Steph Curry and what he displayed over the course of his career. Career that's not over yet. Fingers crossed he gets traded from Golden State and is able to get some more hardware. Because if he is able to get some more hardware, we're going to really, really have to have a real legacy conversation about Steph. Steph Curry, while he's the best point guard of all time, with some more hardware, I think you can make an argument. Maybe he's a top five player this sport's ever seen. He is that damn good. And you can't tell the story of the NBA without one Stephen Curry. He comes in at number one in Nell's Super Six Pack, my top six point guards of all time. Number six, Chris Paul. Number five, Russell Westbrook. Six, Chris Paul. Number five, Isaiah Thomas. Number four, Russell Westbrook. Number three, Oscar Robertson. Number two, Magic Johnson. And then number one, Steph Curry. I want you all to line up on the phones. 310-840-4910. What do you think about my top six point guard, Liz? What am I missing? What do you like? What do you not like? And then two, should Russell Westbrook have made this list? He called it a career this afternoon. After 18 seasons in the NBA, I think he's the most underappreciated player of all time. I also believe he's one of the top six point guards in the history of this sport. 310-840-4910 is the number. Derek is in Detroit, wants to check in. What's going on, Derek?
1: Hey, how you doing? Thanks for the call. But yeah, first of all, I'm going to start, man. The disrespect of Isaiah Thomas, man.
0: Oh, don't call it. Ain't no disrespect. It is what it is. He's the better player to me.
1: Nah, I'm going to make it quick, short and simple, but he the only player in history who played on a broken foot, scored 18 points in 2 minutes. Curry never did that. Chris Paul, none of them. So I'll start right there. But Russell Westbrook, I give him number nine all time. I just believe his talent, man, was a waste, man. No championships. It seemed like he didn't have a desire to win a championship. Kobe gave him a gem. He said this guy could be unstoppable if he just put his mind to it. And as we see, he never put his mind to it. But congrats to Russell Westbrook. Like I say, top 10 point guard all time, man. And Isaiah Thomas, number one, followed by Magic Johnson, and I give Curry three. That's all I got.
0: Yeah, I appreciate the call. I understand there's a couple of omissions from this list that are probably going to drive some people insane. The biggest snub probably on this list that I have is John Stockton. It's either John Stockton or Jason Kidd. Like, that's who it came down to. Those are the two closest dudes to making the list outside of the six that I chose. Next up, I had John Stockton, Jason Kidd, Steve Nash, and then for the OGs, Bob Cousy. But I'm not a big Bob Cousy guy because I go by eras, man. Y'all aren't going to tell me otherwise. We are in the golden era, golden age of NBA basketball. And I know y'all old heads out there, you don't want to agree with it. You don't have to. If you don't, you can call us. You can text us. You can tweet me. 310-840-4910. You can get at us in the YouTube chat as well. A lot of people in the YouTube chat upset. One person saying Steph's not really a point guard. We're getting comments about John Stockton being omitted. I knew that was going to be the guy that ruffled feathers. Talking about John Stockton not being on this list. The NBA's all-time leader in career assists and steals. Yet I don't have him in my top six point guards. Who is he better than on this list? If you would have just line Bama's up one-on-one, skill versus skill, you can't sit here and tell me, as much as y'all love John Stockton, and I think I understand his place in the NBA's history, I understand how talented of a player he is. If anybody looks me in my face and tries to tell me John Stockton is better than Russell Westbrook, I will lose my mind. 310-840-4910 is the number. Mr. Positive, also calling by way of Detroit, Michigan. What's going on, man?
2: Linnell, boom shakalaka. Hey, wow. Yes, what about AI? I take umbrage, Allen Iverson. I take umbrage with you putting Isaiah Thomas at a lower level He played against Jordan. And the history with Jordan, the second greatest basketball player of all time, you and I know who's number one. Uh-huh. It's our Labrizi, the GOAT. And here's
0: Did
2: the
0: you
2: thing
0: say
2: about,
0: Labrizi, Mr. Popular? You feeling good tonight? I almost called him.
2: Oh,
0: called
2: God,
0: him Mr.
2: Jeff.
0: Popular.
2: I'm
0: Mr.
2: feeling fantastic.
0: Oliver, I'm so sorry.
2: Even though me and Stephen A. got a falling out, but I love him still. But
0: oh, you fell
2: Russell,
0: out with your bestie today?
2: Well, him and Chris Cuomo. I love my Cuomo. But as you well know. With Russell, you got to understand, he was a warrior. 209 triple-doubles.
0: Come on,
2: but
0: man.
2: Here's the thing.
0: Yes.
2: He was the greatest on a team that had no superstars, but when he was playing with superstars, he just wasn't able to gel. Russell, I think you're great, but damn it, you could not gel with the greats.
0: Mr. And Positive, that's what I think that is like, I'm surprised to hear you come with that. With that thought process,
2: Lunell, you gotta love me.
0: No, of course, I hear what you're saying. I hear what you're saying.
2: He was a former shot caller.
0: He was. I hear what you're saying, but like this idea of him like not being a winning basketball player and stuff like that, like I hate it because he does everything that counts when it comes to winning. He's unselfish. He hustles. He dives on the floor for loose balls. This notion that he's not a winning basketball player, I hate it.
2: Okay, I apologize. God,
0: no,
2: I'm apologizing
0: to
2: everybody.
0: You know what? Say goodbye, Mr. Oliver, drop him. We've had enough. We're about to start limiting his calls to a minute, 20 seconds. Because whenever he goes on for any longer, he gets so emotional.
3: His life flashed before his eyes. He told you. He had a falling out with Stephen A. Smith,
0: literally.
3: And he thought you were about to do the same thing.
0: Oh, my Jesus. 310-840-4910. Denton, How crazy do I look? Well, let me let the people ask me first before we tag you back in, my friend. 310-840-4910. God, let's go to Dustin in California. Can we get some love for Russell out of California, the brother's home state?
4: Hey, how's it going?
0: Going good.
4: I'm not here to argue against Russell. I don't want to ruffle any feathers. I just want an opinion. Where on your list would you put Steve Nash? I'm not claiming he's top six or anything like that. I just want to know where you put him.
0: I would put Nash 8 or 9. Like I said, the next couple of guys that were going to be on the list was Stockton, Iverson, Nash, Bob Cousy. And I really am just saying Bob Cousy. So y'all don't cuss me out. You think I know anything about Bob Cousy's old ass? 310-840-4910 is the number. Isn't the Cousy what you sit your drink on so that the table doesn't get wet?
3: I mean, that is accurate. That is what a koozie is. I don't know that that's in relation to Bob Cousy.
0: Probably not. 310-840-4910. The other thing that I think is fascinating when it comes to Russell Westbrook and the conversation surrounding his legacy, I briefly brought it up earlier. I'm willing to draw my line in the sand right now. If basketball ended today, if basketball ended today and the game just goes extinct, is Russell Westbrook the greatest Thunder player of all time? Does he get the nod for the greatest Thunder player? Or are you giving it to Kevin Durant?
3: I'm giving it to Shai Gilgeous-Alexander, the two-time MVP that won a championship.
0: But look at the shortened window of time, Denton. It's only been a few years.
3: And he did more than what they did in more years.
0: Triple doubles.
3: I don't give a damn.
0: Triple doubles. I mean, that has to be a sound drop. Triple doubles. 310-840-4910. I was having this conversation with myself earlier, and clearly I don't challenge myself when I talk to myself. Yes, I do. But no, I was like, look, I know the answer, Shay, but what about the case for Russell? You know, it's Russell Westbrook's day. He deserves all of the flowers possible, man. I used to have I used to wear glasses, full transparency. That's why you always hear me make fun of Denton for being bald, not blind, because I'm also blind. I used to wear glasses, and I would lose my glasses at every turn, just like I lose my house keys at every turn if they're not attached to me. I am a 28-year-old man child. Let's just call it what it is, right? This 28-year-old man child, I look so much like Russell Westbrook when I was in high school. I mean, literally, I played like him, minus like the diving on the floor, hustling part. I was a hustler because I couldn't really shoot or dribble, so I had to do the little things. But like, I wasn't Russell Westbrook level of hustle. you know, my high school girlfriend thought I looked like Russell Westbrook too. So that, if you don't believe me, take her word for it.
3: Did she get you a jersey to cosplay?
0: Of course not. The only cosplay we were doing was cosplaying a relationship that didn't only exist inside of the halls of a high school. 310-840-4910 is the number. Yeah. Could you, so remember I told you I used to like say things to like stay home and or stay after school? Like once when I was on punishment in high school, I would always want to stay after school because I didn't want to go home and be locked in my room. I said so many things to stay after school with that girl. 310-840-4910. Lines are loaded here. Russell Westbrook calling it a career after 18 years in the NBA. I just gave you a fresh installment of Nell Super Six Pack, my top six point guards of all time. Number six, Chris Paul. Number five, Isaiah Thomas. Number four, Russell Westbrook. Number three, Oscar Robertson. Number two, Magic Johnson. Number one, Steph Curry. Does Russell belong on the top six list of point guards, best of all time? And do you have any other issue with my list? Who did I snub? Who should be on the list? Your call's next.
5: 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The Seahawks-Patriots Wednesday night opener is less than a month away.
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0: It's Westwood Lawn Sports tonight with a super young radio host and a bunch of pissed off old heads after hearing my top six point guard list of all time in honor of Russell Westbrook calling it a career after 18 seasons in the association. Here's my super six pack. If you're just now joining us, number six, Chris Paul. Number five, Isaiah Thomas. Number four, Russell Westbrook. Number three, Oscar Robertson. Number two, Magic Johnson. Number one, Steph Curry. If I had to redo anything about this list, I would take Oscar Robertson off and replace him probably with John Stockton. Because I realize that's probably the most egregious omission that I have on this list. And who the hell was Oscar Robertson playing against, man? They didn't even have Amazon workers back then. He was playing against HVAC technicians and principals and gas station clerks. By the way, I think it's a stupid bit in New Jersey that they get people to pump your gas. I think it's the dumbest thing ever. I've been to New Jersey once and gotten gas. The man who pumped my gas for me asked for a tip. 310-840-4910 is the number. Should Russell Westbrook be on this list? Where does he rank to you in terms of the greatest point guards of all time? And then who am I omitting from the list, man? Lines are loaded, so if you're getting the busy signal, you can text us as well. Or get in the YouTube chat and just start dropping random point guards. Just search Westwood One Sports Night. 310-840-4910. Let's go to Will in Atlanta wanting to chime in. Will, what's going on, man?
1: Hey, what's going on, big time? I'm just a little flabbergasted by this list.
0: I know. And I mean, y'all, my people, this is what I want y'all to know. Do not let this list influence your opinion on me as a radio host, brother. Give me some grace.
1: Yeah, I will definitely do that. But let's go on and get to this thing real quick. I don't want to, like, crap on his career. I mean, we know he's an all-time great player. He was a great player. I mean, you know, courageous, all these things. But I got Magic first because no point guard is still has done what he's done. And number two, I got Steph Curry. That's my favorite player next to Michael Jordan ever. And I don't have no problem with that. But then when you start getting to the rest of them, now we got to start. I don't even think it's picking apples and oranges because I don't think Russell Westbrook was a great point guard. Hell, he didn't run point guard at UCLA. Darren Collison was the point guard.
0: What does it matter? I mean, hold on. How can you say somebody is not

0: is not a, it's not even really a point guard. Where he ranks amongst the all-time leaders in assists.
1: Because he wasn't a great point guard. That's why he could never win big games. Oh, and we have to count that. We have to listen.
0: Yeah. Uh-huh.
1: To put him in front of Jason Kidd, and Jason Kidd led the Nets of all teams to two NBA finals.
0: I know this is probably maybe not the best way to look at this, but here's how I look at it. If you rolled a ball out right now or in their prime and let them play to 11, who's winning? Jason Kidd or Russell Westbrook? Russell Westbrook would put his nutsack on the top of Jason Kidd's head. Are you kidding me? Well, he'd do the same thing to John Stockton.
1: I say it like this. If your life depended on it, who would you, in a big one game, who would you rather have at your point guard?
0: If my life depended on it? If my life depended on it, Will?
1: Who would you rather have at point guard, Jason Kidd or Russell Westbrook?
0: If we're talking about a trip to the Lord, potentially, Will. I'm gonna answer off here. I appreciate the call, Will. God darn.
2: Wait, there's a bit of context. Is it a playoff game or is it like a primetime ESPN in February?
0: If this is ESPN in February, give me Russell Westbrook, Slim. I'm telling you.
2: It's an ESPN primetime game on a Thursday in February and you're playing Damian Lillard. I'll take
0: Russell Westbrook. 310-840-4910. This notion that, like, he wasn't good in big games, though, stop it. Russell Westbrook's career numbers in the postseason relative to his numbers in the regular season aren't far off. Russell Westbrook, for his career in the playoffs, gives you 25-7-7. I'll take that. And gives you two damn steals per game. I'll take that. Now, 3.5 turnovers per game ain't the greatest. But, damn it, we saw what the top point guards did in the NBA during this postseason. Everybody turns it over. I think he should be remembered. Like, what should he be remembered for? Let's have that conversation as well on the phones at 310-840-4910. What will you most remember Russell Westbrook for? 18 years in the NBA. The accolades that he was able to, you know, achieve in his career, the heights that he reached in his career, they speak for themselves, man. MVP, 9-time All-Star, 2-time scoring champ, one of just two players to reach over 25,000 points and 10,000 assists. What will he be remembered for? 310-840-4910, plus your thoughts on my Super Six-Pack, top 6 point guards in the history of the NBA. Let's go to Andrew in Chicago. What's up, Andrew?
3: Hey, how's it going?
0: Going good, man.
3: I really like your list, but I do think you should, I liked it before you switched Isaiah Thomas and Westbrook. Okay. I think Westbrook, he's a first ballot Hall of Famer. His numbers are crazy, but before Steph Curry, I think Isaiah Thomas was the last guy to be the best player on his team and win an NBA championship as a point guard. Maybe besides the other Pistons championship but before that, I think Isaiah Thomas was the last guy to be the best.
0: Tony Parker?
3: To be a point.
0: I don't know if Tony was ever the best player on the Spurs. It's a fascinating conversation. You make a damn good point. I appreciate the call, man. So I don't know. We got to go back and really look at past champions, but with Isaiah Thomas, I think he's another guy that probably doesn't get all of the credit that he actually deserves in terms of what he was as a two-way player, what he was able to do leading those teams against Michael Jordan. Like, there's something to speak for when it comes to Isaiah Thomas and his spot in history. I just look at the overall body of work for Russell Westbrook from a number standpoint. I look at the physical build. I look at the physical traits. Russell Westbrook probably goes down as the most athletic point guard that's ever played in the NBA. Give me prime Derrick Rose, maybe. Outside of that, I mean, during his prime, some of the way he used to put pressure on that rim, the way that he used to dunk and the power dunks that we saw from him, I mean, you turn on his highlight tape, and I know some of y'all old heads out there are probably like, highlight tape culture, yuck, makes you vomit. You turn on this highlight tape, though, man, it's not many better than what the Brody did, man. Russell Westbrook calling it a career after 18 years in the NBA. He comes in at number four in Nell's Super Six Pack, top 6 point guards of all time. Chris Paul, 6. Isaiah Thomas, 5. Russell Westbrook, 4. Oscar Robertson, 3. Magic, 2. Steph Curry, 1. Any problem with the list? And then what do you make of Russell Westbrook calling it a career? What will you remember him for? 310-840-4910 is the number. Let's go out to Rich in Florida wanting to chime in. Rich, what's going on, man?
4: Hey, what's up, Luno?
0: What's up, man?
4: You can hear me?
0: I got you.
4: All right, so pure point guard play, to keep Stockton off that list is tough. I love Russ. I'd say Russ at his best when he's focused in the zone, Russ hits it. I take him. But as far as pure point guard play all the time, just look at the turnovers. Turnovers say Russ isn't that guy. He's not on the list.
0: I appreciate the call. I mean, anybody that if you can't get with Russell Westbrook, I don't know if you know ball. Be honest with you. If you can't get with Russell and understand his greatness and why he should be revered as one of the best ever, maybe basketball is not the thing for you. 310-840-4910 is the number. Let's go to Mike in Cleveland. What's up, Mike?
5: Hey, what's happening?
0: What's happening, Mike?
5: All right. So I got no issue with it. I wouldn't say he's the greatest.
0: I'm not calling him the greatest. Hold on now. No, don't get me in trouble with the rest of no one ever called him the greatest.
5: No, I'm not doing it with you. But when you put the big O on
0: it. So who are you doing it with then, brother?
5: Well, hold on. Can I say my piece?
0: You can say your piece. You can make your piece.
5: What about Pistol Pete?
0: You can. What about him?
5: Well,
0: John Wall's better than Pistol Pete Maravich.
5: What?
0: I appreciate
5: John Wall.
0: 310-840. Denton, you let me know when I take it too far. you let me know when to stop the brutal chair shots.
2: That one was a little off kilter. Pistol Pete was also more of a two guard than anything. Like, we're going to get in this debate of Steph Curry a point guard. Pistol Pete was much more of a two guard, yeah. I think, at least in the NBA.
0: 310-840-4910. I always like to make the reference of, like, you being Paul Heyman and me being Brock Lesnar. The people that did there. It's like I'm unleashing a ridiculous chair shot attack with this list and you tell me, call it off, stop it, Linnell. And then I proceed to stop. 310-840-4910 is the number. Let's go to, gosh. Oliver, tell me again. I like that quick. Joe, what's up, Joe?
6: Well, Pistol Pete needs to be recognized as one of the greatest basketball players who ever lived. He died too young, but he held records up until his death.
0: Is that all you had on Pistol Pete? If you guys are going to come in and make an argument for somebody, can it at least be more compelling than that?
6: Well, if you look at his record, if you look at how shortly he played of the game, he had records set. For rookies, a record set for the scoring. He was incredible, and yet he seems to be relegated to the cellar. But I watched him play as a student at the University of Georgia, and I couldn't believe what I saw. The Pistol Pete, as a kid, used to, his dad was a coach, he used to bounce the ball to school and back from school. And he showed moves that Michael Jordan imitated and never been replicated.
0: Well, for you to say that MJ was trying to be like Pistol Pete, you may have a point there. We'll see. I appreciate the call. He dribbled the ball from his house to school. You really think Pistol Pete was dribbling the ball from... First of all, if you're a real hooper, I hope you wasn't dribbling an outdoor ball.
2: We all dribble from your house to school. The problem with Pistol Pete is in these conversations is that in the NBA, he was a great player. In college, he was otherworldly. He was disgusting. He was filthy in college, but it never quite consistently got there in the NBA. There's a couple good years for sure when he got to the association, but he was not exactly as disgusting as he was in college because he was nuts in college at LSU.
0: Yeah, that's why the Caitlin Clark phenomenon, man. I think in college, partially to do with her and her chase of Pistol Pete. 310-840-4910 is the number. Russell Westbrook calling it a career after 18 years in the NBA. Where does he rank amongst the greatest point guards of all time? For your money, who's the best point guard of all time? And then how should Russell Westbrook ultimately be remembered? 310-840-4910. More of your calls next.
7: The first weekend of the preseason games is in the books, and we're that much closer to the regular season. The Seahawks-Patriots Wednesday night opener is less than a month away. 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

0: 10, the number here on Westwood One Sports Tonight, taking you up to 3 a.m. Eastern Time, talking all things Russell Westbrook and the greatest point guards of all time right now. In about an hour, I want to get into some new news out of the world of the NFL and college football involving Washington Commanders quarterback, former LSU Tigers quarterback, Jayden Daniels. We'll get into that coming up in the 1 o'clock hour on the East Coast. Russell Westbrook, though, calling it a career after 18 years. The accolades, ladies and gentlemen, speak for themselves. One of just two players to reach over 25,000 points and 10,000 assists. Second player ever to average a triple-double for a full season and did it 4 years in a row. Holds the record for the most career rebounds by a guard. He retires as the all-time leader in triple-doubles, fifth all-time in assists, 14th all-time in terms of points. He is also, as we know, a league MVP. What will Russell Westbrook ultimately be remembered for? And then where does he rank, in your opinion, amongst the top point guards of all time? If you're just joining us, I brought you a fresh installment of an L Super Six-Pack. My top six point guards of all time. Six, Chris Paul. Five, Isaiah Thomas. Four, Russell Westbrook. Three, Oscar Robertson. Two, Magic Johnson. One, Steph Curry. Am I right? Wrong? Tripping? You let me know. Marcus is in Detroit. What's going on, Marcus?
1: What up, though? Can you hear me?
0: What's going on, Marcus?
1: Nothing much, fam. I got a quick question, though, bro.
0: Yes, sir. Yes, sir.
1: Is Tracy McGrady considered a point guard?
0: No. T-Mac? No. Why would T-Mac be considered a point guard?
1: He got to be considered a point guard. That's what he play, right?
0: Play shooting guard. What you mean?
1: No, he's definitely a point guard. And I like the list as far as the 1-2. I never seen Oscar, so I can't put him in there. But my 3, got to go to Zeke. Yeah. My 4, got to go to Westbrook. I agree with you on that.
0: I'm glad that people are in lockstep with him being amongst the top point guards of all time. Because doesn't he feel underappreciated, Marcus?
1: You say it again?
0: Doesn't he feel underappreciated?
1: Yeah, he do. The only thing I don't like is the fact that, you know, the different teams. You know, so I feel like the elite point guard, you're not going to let him go because he's the franchise player. You know what I'm saying?
0: For sure.
1: Like the Zeke's, the Magic's, the Steph's. But the one person that's not in that top six to me, I can't put your boy Chris Paul in there, man.
0: Wow, that's interesting. So would you take Allen Iverson over Chris Paul? So that was the one thing I was considering. Like, do I think Allen Iverson's better than Chris Paul? Probably.
1: he's a better scorer than Chris Paul, I would say.
0: Chris Paul, better defender, better facilitator. It's a fascinating list, man. I appreciate you as always, Marcus. 310-840-4910 is the number. Let's continue to roll through these calls while we got them, man. If you're just joining us, Russell Westbrook calling it a career after 18 years in the NBA. How will Russell Westbrook be remembered? I want to focus in on his legacy a little bit more because, as I've alluded to, man, I believe he is the most underappreciated star that has ever come through the association. When you consider his impact on the game, you can't tell the story of the NBA, guys, without Mr. Triple-Double himself, Russell Westbrook. 310-840-4910. Rashad is out in Maryland. What's going on, Rashad?
2: Yo, what's good?
0: What's up, bro?
2: I don't know what dude's talking about Tracy McGrady being a point guard. That's insane.
0: Well, but, I mean, it could be indica, but, it could be sativa, it could be a hybrid, bourbon, whatever.
2: Yeah, that's baffling to me. But I think Isaiah is my number two on your list, but I do agree Russell does deserve a spot, but Oscar doesn't. Because that Bama played in the 60s. I don't care.
0: You know how I feel about them players from that generation now. I just feel like people would be pissed, Rashad, if I didn't put them on there. You know, I want to replace Oscar with John Stockton, basically. Like, that's kind of what
2: that's what I would do.
0: You know what I'm saying? I think that could be the thing that makes my list perfect now. But yeah, okay, I'm glad we're in lockstep. So, real quick, in terms of Westbrook's legacy, man. How do you think he will ultimately be remembered?
2: Sadly, he's going to be remembered for all the wrong things because, you know, people care about the turnover ratio and all that. I don't care about none of that. Roll the ball out, he was hooping at the end of the day. Yeah. Like, turnovers, yeah. I mean, point guard's going to get turnovers when they're aggressive like that. It is what it is. But I just don't want him to get buried like my man Kevin Johnson and Tony Parker has gotten buried.
0: Wow.
2: Because I feel like they are. Okay. They've been buried for the last few years. And when Kevin was hooping, he was hooping, man.
0: Yeah. I feel that, brother. I appreciate you as always, man. 310-840-4910 is the number. I'm proud of y'all. I always tout y'all as the smartest audience and all the national sports talk radio. We try to get you smarter here on Westwood One Sports Now. We also like to have a good time. Y'all know I like to troll y'all old heads out there, being the youngest in charge. But I am honestly, like, proud of the love that y'all have given to Russell Westbrook because a lot of people out there, for whatever reason, constantly rag on him. And the one thing that's always said is, oh, he's not a winning basketball player. Couldn't disagree more. Lucas is in Cali wanting to chime in. What's going on, Lucas?
3: Yeah, how you doing?
0: Doing good, Lucas. Doing good.
3: So I got a question for you.
0: Yeah, what's up?
3: So I know Westbrook is probably one of the – he's good and all, but you really think he is that good to go on a team and make the – and – make the playoffs at the exact same time, or
0: and league MVP, and one of two players with 25,000 points, 10,000 assists, and I don't think you were confident in what you were saying. We encourage you all to exude confidence on this show. I want you to sound bold and brash arrogant. I don't think you believe what the hell you were even saying, which is why you couldn't say.
3: Do you think Westbrook was? I think Westbrook was probably one of the best basketball players in basketball history. So, I agree with everything you're saying.
0: I appreciate you. I don't ever want to do that to none of y'all. I feel like a bully. Did you hear the way he just copped it and just switched up in real time? He went from saying, can he make the playoffs, to, I think he's one of the best basketball players of all time. 310. Damn, y'all are funny. 310-840-4910. Let's go to John in Ohio. What's up, John?
4: So I grew up a massive Kobe fan.
0: Okay.
4: And I think that's why I like Westbrook. I mean, he'll be known for his tenacity. Obviously, the triple doubles was incredible. The first year he did it, got the MVP. I remember as a kid used to, you know, put the rim down to 8 foot and do fast break dunks like him. So he was special to a lot of people around my age group and all that.
0: Sure.
4: But I think on the list, I think it's disrespectful. I know you said you might replace Stockton, but Stockton's got an assist record that'll never be touched. But there's also two different categories of point guards. You got true point guards like Stockton, like Steve Nash, you know, Zeke. And then you got scoring point guards like AI, Kyrie, Westbrook. Steph, so yeah, I think there is two different categories there, and that's why it's hard to put together even like a top six, probably even a top 10.
0: Real quick before we let you go, man. As far as legacy goes with Russell, how should he be remembered?
4: He's remembered for his tenacity. I mean, like I said, coming from a massive Kobe fan, he kind of played like Kobe. I mean, he brought it every single night. You know, like Marshawn Lynch said, you just run through someone's face over and over and over, and they're going to get tired of guarding you. But, yeah, him and his triple-doubles for a season, especially four straight, I mean, that's something that probably won't happen again either.
0: It is hard to argue with, my friend. I appreciate you as always, man. 310-840-4910 is the number. 18 years in the association for Russell Westbrook. He called it a career earlier this afternoon. Michael B. Jordan with some damn good narration. We'll let you hear a snippet of Russell Westbrook's retirement video on the YouTube stream a little bit later on in the program. I do want to get into a massive, massive story out of the world of college football in the NFL. Jaden Daniels, quarterback of the Washington Commanders, he is pissed. We will let you know why coming up in the 1 a.m. hour on the East Coast. Real quick, before we hit another timeout, Anthony's in Houston. What's up, Anthony?
5: And I just want to speak on behalf of Magic Johnson. Magic is number one. I think Russ will go down at six. But y'all leaving out J. Kidd, man. J. Kidd played defense, one of the best on fast break. Defender, he's the guard, Michael Jordan. Come on, man. But, yeah, Russell Westbrook is the guy. He had a hell of a career.
0: Do you think he belongs in the top six point guards of all time?
5: Yeah, you can put him at – he on the bottom end of the top ten, from five – anywhere from five to ten. You can put him you kind of put him down because of his athleticism more than anything and his fire, you know, because the dude will go head first through the wall. And, I mean, that's one thing you don't see – out of point guards no more nowadays. You know what I'm saying?
0: It's one that thing you don't see downhill. Out of guys in this era of basketball, man. He was one right. in a million, man. I appreciate the call. 310-840-4910. In the 1 a.m. hour, more calls on Russell Westbrook. Plus, why is Jaden Daniels mad? That's next.
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0: always love when we bump back to a Aubrey Drake Graham instrumental, greatest rapper of all time. Where does Russell Westbrook rank amongst the greatest point guards of all time? 310-840-4910 in exactly a half hour, maybe 25 minutes. Jaden Daniels, Commanders quarterback, former LSU Tigers quarterback, he is pissed. He sent a cease and desist to someone. We'll tell you who coming up in about a half hour. Is Russell Westbrook a top 6 point guard of all time? And then I kind of want to shift the conversation this way as we, you know, ease our way through this 1 a.m. hour. From a legacy standpoint, how will Russell Westbrook be remembered? 310-840-4910. And then where does he rank amongst the best point guards of all time? 310-840-4910. Kerry is out in Arizona checking in from the desert. Kerry, what's going on, man?
1: Hey, I'm hearing a lot of crazy stuff coming out of the radio. I did like what your caller said about there's different classes of point guards. Mm-hmm. I sometimes look at that as offensive point guards and how good was their defense. And basketball IQ is at the top of the list when it comes to offense. So people like Allen Iverson, they don't belong in the conversation. If you're shooting 43% and jacking up the majority of your shots on your team and not, you know, looking for your teammates, as opposed to someone like Steve Nash, maybe didn't play the best defense, but man, the guy could shoot 50% from the, you know, 90% from the line, 40% plus from three-point line, but he always made his teammates better. But what I will say is I think Chris Paul is a badass, okay? He played solid defense. He was one of the best defensive point guards I've ever seen, had one of the best mid-range things, and he orchestrated an offense. But Magic Johnson was the best offensive point guard I've ever seen. Steve Nash might be the second best. And Chris Paul might be the best hybrid. Now, John Stockton was great, but he also had the same system in place with the same power forward and the same coach for many, many years. But he is the all-time assist leader in this and that. Zeke, I love Zeke. Russell Westbrook, I don't know. I love his energy, but he's a 44% shooter maybe for his career, if that.
0: So you don't. So your biggest criticism, I guess, of Russell, and it's fair, right, is the lack of offensive efficiency.
1: That's a big part of it, and I think he was a guy who was stat hungry, but you know,
0: so
1: I mean,
0: that's where that narrative used to frustrate the heck out of me. And I appreciate the call, man. Awesome stuff as always. Kerry bringing it from Arizona. And Kerry triggered me, not in a bad way. But I use the word trigger because he brought it to the front of my mind. That was the other narrative with Russell that was just, you know, old man radio would say. He's stat padding. His triple doubles are worthless because he doesn't win. I don't think Russell Westbrook was stat padding. I think Russell Westbrook just was the Energizer Bunny and played balls to the wall, 1,000 miles per hour at all times, and it led to him getting triple doubles. Do you think Russell was stat padding? I know there was when he had those consecutive years of averaging a triple double, there were some folks that were accusing him of stat padding.
2: He was definitely stat padding. He was ripping rebounds away from his teammates, but it was a stat pad that was fueled with hatred. He wanted to win MVP to prove that Kevin Durant made the wrong choice.
0: And he did it. 310-840-4910. I feel like if you don't have an MVP over the course of your career, you can't be above Russell on this list. 310-840-4910 is the number. Let's go to, so many of you all out there. Let's go to Steve in Louisville. What's up, Steve?
3: Well, I started listening, and I don't know much about Russell that you're talking about, but from what I hear, he was a hell of a basketball player, and so I can't argue with that. But and somebody, one of your guests just a minute ago or two talked about a basketball player that using different words, used his head. I'm going to mention two of the smartest basketball players I know about. One, and somebody mentioned Pistol Pete. Now I went to the University of Kentucky, same age as Pistol, saw him play 1 year as a freshman because he couldn't, you know, when freshmen had to play only freshmen. And I saw him do things that are unbelievable, scoring 45 points a game when there's no three-point line. But he was, the person mentioned versatile, basically. When he played, half the time he's a guard. He's a guard and shooting from a guard, shooting what really would be a three-point line. So he was.
0: You know what? You know what, Kent? From now on, you know what I'm going to call you, Mr. Louisville? I'm going to call you Pistol. Okay, appreciate the call, Pistol.
3: That's right.
0: 310-840. I should have asked him, how did you feel about Seth Trimble leaving the NBA to go to the University of Louisville? How did you feel about that? 310-840-4910 is the number. The stat padding conversation with him, I think is very, very interesting. That's how I would put it. I tend to agree, even though I am a Russell stan and I'm simping for him here tonight. He did stat pad a little bit. He did. If he didn't have the triple-double record, how much differently would we look at his career? I still think the way that he approached the game every night ultimately is the best part about Russell Westbrook in his time in the NBA. If I was raising a point guard, if I had a son, and I was training him and raising him up to be a point guard or to be a basketball player, period, watch the way number zero did it. He's got that type of game to where I don't even care what sport you're playing. The way that he played, the effort that he gave, if everyone in pro sports, in the NBA in particular, played with the effort of Russell Westbrook night in and night out, the regular season would become much more significant and would regain its relevance in the NBA. 310-840-4910 is the number. Russell Westbrook calling it a career after 18 years in the association. Oliver Poplar, if you've got it ready. I thought his retirement video was one of the better things that I've ever seen, voiced by Michael B. Jordan. I'll retweet it out on the X app at NELL_BTP so you can hear it in its entirety. Here is an excerpt from arguably the best retirement video of all time.
4: This swing isn't finished yet. That's not a mistake. We left it this way on purpose. Because whatever's next, the mentorship, the foundation, the kids who are going to grow up wanting to move just like he did, that part hasn't been built yet either. Were you ever afraid of what happens after the game stops needing you? This wing isn't finished. Neither is he. And that's the point. Last question. Now that you decided to step away from everything on your own terms, what are you the most proud of? That might be the best interview I've ever done. He didn't say a word. And somehow, I understood everything.
0: Powerful stuff. I'll retweet it at NELL_BTP if you want to see it in its entirety. We had some other big time news in the NBA as well. The Los Angeles Lakers selling for $12 billion today after they sold for $10 billion a little over a year ago. Josh Kushner, Bob Iger purchasing the Lakers for $12.5 billion, a record-breaking price. This situation is fascinating because of the timing of it all. The sale still needs approval from the NBA's Board of Governors, and that next meeting for the Board of Governors is set for September. But the timing of this, I think, is I think it's fascinating. Mr. Walter, the man that bought the Lakers a little over a year ago, Walter and TWG Global, their decision to sell the LA Lakers, I think it comes because of the case that's going on right now. U.S. prosecutors in Manhattan are examining whether or not Delaware Life Insurance Company and Clear Spring Life and Annuity Company, two insurers controlled by Walter, they failed to disclose that their private credit holdings backed other Walter-controlled ventures, and the Securities and Exchange Commission running a parallel investigation of this, according to Bloomberg. So basically saying Mr. Walter is in some hot water with the government and law enforcement. So it may have had something to do with him deciding to sell the Los Angeles Lakers. The fact that they sold for $12.5 billion, though, guys, one, I mean, the fact that anyone's got $12.5 billion just racks my brain. But, man, the Lakers being sold twice in the span of a year just feels wrong. Feels wrong, doesn't it? What are the legacy franchises and all the pro sports just being passed around like a hookah stick? It's awful. Lakers being sold, though, today for $12.5 billion. The biggest news, though, today, outside of the sale of the Los Angeles Lakers, was Russell Westbrook calling it a career in the NBA after 18 seasons. How should Westbrook be remembered? What will you remember him for? And then is he a top six point guard of all time? 310-840-4910. Let's go out to Cali. JJ's in San Fran. What's going on, JJ?
5: Hey, how you doing? This is Jay Blood in San Francisco. Yeah,
0: what's going on, bro?
5: Yeah, oh, it's cool, man.
0: Jay Blood, my fault, brother. My fault, Blood.
5: That's all right. That's all good. I my classmate was Bill Cartwright at University of San Francisco. Went for Boeing back in 79, 78. But Westbrook, he's a good ball player. But he couldn't hold, what's that boy, Cincinnati, Oscar Robertson. Oscar Robertson was a world-class athlete. I watched him play when I was a little boy. And that man, he was an All-American. He could do it all. And if he played against Michael Jordan, them boys, he'd have lit their butt up, too. So let's get that right.
0: Oh, my goodness.
5: These 6'5 guards. 6'5 guards.
0: Isn't it past your bedtime, man?
5: Man, Jerry West.
0: What time is it over in San Francisco?
5: What about Jerry West? What about Pete Maravich? I watched Maravich score 56 points. Okay? No. That white boy can play. He's better than Larry Bird. They just didn't like him. Let's get it real, dude. Half of these kids today, they couldn't make the NBA 15 years ago.
0: Oh, my goodness. I'm so tired of old people like you calling in, acting as if there was more talent in the NBA back in the 70s. Get out of here.
5: They
0: left practice and they went to go pump fuel for people at a local gas station. Dump, like the dump button, too, several times. That was awkward. But no, man, there's this thought for whatever reason. And I know I'm in the minority with my thought process on this. You don't sit here and tell me that Oscar Robertson would have made it in today's NBA. You're not. You're also not going to sit here and tell me Russell Westbrook couldn't have played in the old school NBA. His game, he's one of the few players who would be the same dude no matter what era he played in. If you can't give Russell Westbrook that sort of credit, I mean, then come on. 310-840-4910 is the number. Let's go back out to the phones. Let's stay out in San Francisco. Let's go to Ezra out in San Fran. What's going on?
6: How you doing today, man?
0: Good,
6: hearing,
0: man.
6: Russell Westbrook retired today, man. Like, I grew up watching that boy. You know what I mean? Like, I grew up watching Paul George out in Indiana. And, like, one thing I want to remember Russell Westbrook for is him slamming it down in OKC over with Kevin Durant and James Harden. You know what I'm saying? And I feel like, in my opinion, like, because I wasn't really there to watch Vince Carter and all them, like, throw it down. I feel like, in my opinion, Russell Westbrook will be remembered as a top three dunker of all time for him slamming it down, you know what I'm saying, with Steven Adams and all that over in OKC, you know?
0: Not for sure, man. I think you're spot on.
6: And I feel like, you know, like, with all these old heads saying that they wouldn't play back then, you know, if Russell Westbrook was playing back then, bro, they would have thought of him as like Michael Jordan. You know what I'm saying? Way better.
0: Can I be honest?
6: You know what I'm saying?
0: If Russell Westbrook played in the same era as Oscar Robertson, he would be Michael Jordan. I appreciate the call. If Russell Westbrook played in the 70s, he would be Michael Jordan. The boys ain't running up and down the floor with him. They're not jumping with Russell Westbrook. And I get it, right? Y'all OGs, I got pride, man. I'm from the old school. I was raised by some old school people, so I get it. Y'all got to be smart, though. You have to be realistic. There's no way you're sitting here telling me Pistol Pete Maravich. Russell Westbrook would clamp Pistol Pete's ass. Are you kidding? 310-840-4910. I hate that there's no way for us to actually prove this. That's the part that sucks. Jack Rabbit, out of Chicago. What's going on, man?
7: What's going on, guys?
0: What's going on, man?
7: Hey, you know, I called it, or I wanted to call in and chime in about Russell Westbrook. He was one hell of a player. But depending on the team's needs, him and Michael Jordan played the three same positions. And, I mean, he couldn't hold water to Michael Jordan. Michael Jordan would take him down anytime. I mean, there's no way you could even equate Russell Westbrook to Michael Jordan.
0: Have I done that here tonight? I'm just asking, my friend.
7: Right, but he's a hell of a player, but Michael Jordan would eat him up.
0: I appreciate the call. I mean, duh. Whatever. Duh. I don't even know. Look, y'all know how I get when I'm convicted in a thought. Y'all know how I get when I'm locked in on something. I'm feeling so petty tonight, I may make an argument that Russell Westbrook. Do you think Michael Jordan could guard Russell Westbrook?
2: Surely you're not being serious. At certain stages of his career, you could have guarded him. Right. All he would do is shoot threes with up. No reason to shoot threes.
0: Yeah. All you have to do is just back the hell up. 310. I was just checking on you, man. 310-840-4910 is the number. There is a crazy, crazy story out of the world of college football in the National Football League involving Commanders quarterback Jaden Daniels. We'll continue to take your calls on Russell Westbrook, plus spill the tea on Jaden Daniels versus LSU next.
8: Kyler Murray has been named Minnesota's starting quarterback. He'll be the Vikings' fourth week one starter in the last 4 years. Can the former first overall pick get Minnesota back to the playoffs? Westwood One Sports.
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0: Just to prove that I do control things on the show. Left foot, I say come back with a cha-cha slide. We come back with a cha-cha slide. Love to hear it. I don't know what the official like artist name is, but this dude's got like the coolest voice ever. Like literally, he just this and the Pacer Test, man. Just take me all the way back. 310-840-4910 is the number. I told you there was a pretty unique story in the world of college football, college basketball, college football in the NFL, rather, involving former LSU quarterback, current Commanders quarterback, Jayden Daniels. We'll get you the details on that story, plus continue to take your calls as we roll throughout this 1 a.m. hour on the East Coast. This just came across the ticker at 11:31 p.m. Eastern time. An attorney representing Jayden Daniels has informed LSU that they can no longer use his name, image, and likeness, according to an August 5th letter. So this is a week ago. August 5th letter sent to Tigers athletic director Virgie Ausberry. Denton, do me a favor. Can you find out for me, if you know off the top of your head, was Virgie Ausberry the AD while Jayden Daniels was under center for the Tigers?
1: No, he was not.
0: So I'm sure that has something to do with this as well. So Jayden Daniels is upset that LSU is allowing sophomore cornerback DJ Pickett to wear the number 5 jersey that Daniels wore when he became LSU's third Heisman Trophy winner ever back in 2023. The number hasn't been retired by LSU, but it's the first time a player has wore the number since Jayden Daniels left for the NFL. This is a quote from the Daniels spokesperson. The Daniels family is deeply disappointed and feels profoundly disrespected by LSU's decision to give Jayden's number to another player. Jayden and his family had every reason to believe that his number would remain a meaningful part of his LSU legacy and would be honored and protected in recognition of his extraordinary contributions to the university. I love Jayden Daniels. Is he tripping here? Another quote from the statement. Jayden made it clear that he did not want his number given to another player, and he believed his wishes would be respected. His Heisman Trophy winning season and everything he accomplished on and off the field has cemented his place in LSU's history. To see his number given to another player is incredibly disappointing and feels like a failure to honor the significance of what Jayden Daniels accomplished at LSU. Sources tell ESPN that Jayden Daniels is really, really mad because he feels like he's being treated differently than Joe Burrow, whose number 9 jersey hasn't been worn in LSU since he won the Heisman and led LSU to a 15-0 record in college football playoff natty back in 2019. LSU athletic department declined to speak when ESPN reached out. This is a fascinating situation, by the way. If Jayden Daniels thinks that his legacy is as important or significant as Joe Burrow's at LSU, I love you, 5. You got another thing coming, homie. Joe Burrow went undefeated and won the

0: damn national championship. If there's a quarterback's number being retired, it should be 9 before 5. I tell you that. And I love Jayden Daniels. Also, what the hell is this estate worth? Like, who cares? This is petty. Now, if you're Jayden Daniels, like, what are you going to claim as your alma mater? Arizona State thinks you're a quitter. LSU doesn't respect you enough to retire your number. 310-840-4910 is the number. If you want to chime in on the Jayden Daniels LSU saga, you can do that as well as give us your calls on Russell Westbrook. But officially resetting things here. Russell Westbrook calling it a career after 18 years in the NBA. We'll take your calls on his legacy and whether or not he is a top 6 point guard of all time. Also, if you're just joining us, man, Jayden Daniels sending a cease and desist letter to LSU, preventing them from using his name, image, and likeness moving forward because he's pissed that the Tigers gave the number 5 jersey to their sophomore cornerback going into this year. Is Jayden Daniels tripping or does Jayden Daniels have a point? You can chime in on that as well at 310-840-4910. Talk and text line wide open for you. Let's go to our guy Kodiak 11 says, Jayden tripping. Holy hell. I wonder how many people are going to feel that way because I'm a big Jayden Daniels stan. Denton, you're a big Jayden Daniels stan. Is he tripping here?
1: So there's a lot of nuance to this. And it largely stems from the regime change that took place. Because what happened was Brian Kelly was going to abide by this.
0: Yes.
1: So the kid was promised, this Pickett kid, he was promised 5 in the recruiting trail, which there's a larger issue in college athletics right now where everyone is promising kids anything they want to get them in the building, and then they don't live up to the promises. So somebody promised Pickett 5 without running it by the camp of Jayden Daniels. Brian Kelly, to his credit, which is not something that I say very frequently, Brian Kelly, to his credit, said, no, you're not wearing number 5. Jayden Daniels does not want you to wear number 5. He's a Heisman winner. We've only had 3 of them. You're not wearing his number. And then Brian Kelly got fired. Athletic director changed, and Lane Kiffin comes in and just does not care and says, well, this kid was promised this. I don't really care. I wasn't here when Jayden Daniels won the Heisman. That doesn't matter to me. And I mean, call me crazy, Lane Kiffin not really caring about the history of a place as he jumps to like his 12th school.
0: I'm about to say, exactly.
1: In, you know, 8 years. But so, yeah, he's basically like, yeah, we don't really care. We're gonna, it's just a number. Someone's going to wear the number. You know, college is weird because you can wear double numbers. So, like, you don't retire numbers a lot in college. That's not a thing. That's why everyone made fun of Colorado because it's, like, not a thing. You have to be really, really good. They have legacy numbers. So, like, LSU's legacy number is 18. You got to be a really big deal on campus if you're wearing 18. Penn State does the same thing with number 11. LeVar Arrington wore that number. Michael Parsons wore that number. Abdul Carter wore that number. So, yeah, I don't know. There's a lot of nuance here, but largely it's that LSU had a massive regime change and they just don't really care anymore.
0: Loaded situation. 310-840-4910. Is Jayden Daniels tripping or is Lane Kiffin a scumbag for going back on his word or saying, basically giving a middle finger to the prior regime?
1: So that's also like kind of the problem because no one who gave the word to Jayden Daniels is still there. So, like, the colors still exist. It's still the same mascot,
0: yeah.
1: But the athletic director and the coach are gone. So, like, no one who is there, and Lane Kiffin brought in all of his own people.
0: Right.
1: So, like, quite literally no one who is there is still there.
0: This is not Jayden Daniels' LSU. It was Lane Kiffin's! 310-840-4910. Let's go to Cornelius out in Nevada. Wants to chime in. What's going on?
2: Hey. How's it going? Thanks for taking
0: going
2: my
0: good,
2: call.
0: Man. Appreciate you calling in.
2: Appreciate it. First of all, Jayden Daniels needs to relax. Win something, do something.
0: I mean, he won the Heisman,
2: hey,
0: though, pal. What do you mean?
2: You're right. He did. He did.
0: So you can't,
2: and
0: so you
2: I
0: can't say win something. He did.
2: Win something in the NFL. But come
0: what
2: on,
0: does the
2: man.
0: NFL have to do with
2: his jersey?
0: I don't think he's asking for the jersey to be retired. I think he was asking for a significant period of time in between it being worn again, not it being given to some corner. Was the corner even a five-star, Denton? Was this kid a five-star?
1: The corner, he led the team in interceptions last year. It's like he's a good player. Yeah. But you're right. He's not asking for retirement. He's asking for a period of holding, and then you run it by him. And if he says, hey, there's this new quarterback that's coming up that I think is really good, or there's this new player, yeah, he can have the blessing and he can wear the number. But they did none of that.
0: LSU and Lane Kiffin, shocker, not doing things the right way. I appreciate the call. 310-840-4910 is the number. Let's go to Zach in Atlanta. What's up, Zach? Zach, what's up, man?
3: Zach.
0: Let's put Zach on hold. 310-840-4910 is the number. Tom is in Florida. What's up, Tom?
4: Hey, man. Thanks for taking the call.
0: Yes, sir. Appreciate it.
4: I can't agree with you in the top six, though, man. I've had him in the top six for a long time, but I just can't anymore. He's not coachable for everywhere I've heard lately. Isn't that why he was even now calling it a day? Because the Miami Heat didn't pick him up.
0: He called it a career, and if I was Russell Westbrook listening, I'd be pissed at what you just said. Russell Westbrook retired on his own terms. This narrative that he couldn't have played for, you don't think a team was willing to bring on Russell Westbrook this year? Come on, brother.
4: I get it. And man, he was fun to watch with Kevin Durant. And if he's in that top six, I don't think anybody in that top six loses with Durant.
0: That's an interesting conversation. I appreciate you, man. I don't know if I buy that. I mean, looking at the top six again. Six going with Chris Paul. I mean, Chris Paul had Kevin Durant. Chris Paul would lose too. Isaiah Thomas with Kevin Durant. And Steph Curry had Kevin Durant and won. So there's that. 310-840-4910. I'm kind of fascinated in this Jaden Daniels thing. Here we go. Wale has chimed in on the situation. If you win a Heisman jersey, your number should be on ice, .. says Wale. I don't know. And A. Brody, and we love you, Brody. Thank you for everything. Was Wale listening to Westwood One Sports Night tonight? He had to be. We're literally talking about these things in succession. He tweeted about them in succession. Wale, if you're listening, brother, I think Russell Westbrook is the Wale of the NBA. Wale is a very slept-on, disrespected rap artist, lyricist, etc., transcendent dude. I think Russell Westbrook is the Wale of the NBA. 310-840-4910. Is Jaden Daniels tripping here? Or does he have a point when it comes to his frustration with LSU? He sent his alma mater a cease and desist because they gave away his number 5 jersey, damn it. And he's not going for it. As Denton Day alluded to, though, the devil's in the details. The athletic director that was there under Jaden Daniels, gone. The head coach that was there under Jaden Daniels, gone. That regime promised him that 5 would be on ice. Lane Kiffin said the hell with number 5. Is Daniels wrong with going this route? 310-840-4910. Well, what route is he going? Sending a cease and desist and not allowing LSU to use his name, image, or likeness moving forward. Can you say petty? That's what we're getting here between Jaden Daniels and LSU. 310-840-4910 is the number. Corey's in Baltimore. Corey, what's up, brother? I want your take on this. We'll let you chime in on the point guard battle too.
5: Yeah, I'm gonna give you my take. All right, now check this out. If I was Lane Kiffin, man, I would be the biggest donkey butt. I would give somebody on offense and somebody on defense that number 5. That dude is tripping. When he was at Arizona State, didn't nobody know nothing about that young man until he came to LSU. And if he stripped them of that name and likeness or whatever,
0: isn't that the point, Corey? Isn't that the point?
5: Hey, it's the point, but I mean, come on, dude. I'm like, come on. Joe Burrow brought them the national championship. They went undefeated. He won the Heisman. Come on, dude. You just won the Heisman. Not taking from him from that, but you talking about because somebody got your number.
0: What if Brian Kelly decided to give the number 9 jersey away?
5: I'm quite sure Joe Burrow wouldn't mind. He got out of college already. Come on now.
0: The more fascinating piece of the conversation is like, what does Daniels gain from this? Is he just being petty?
5: I think he is, but my man Russell Westbrook, man, let me tell you something, bro. I don't even like the NBA, but you know what? My wife surprised me with some tickets, man, to a Wizards game, and I had the joy of watching that young man play, and he had a triple-double. If I'm not mistaken, I think they paid the Pacers that night.
0: Okay.
5: And as he was walking off, as the game was over with, I had a chance to meet him in a tunnel, man. When I say, man, that man is humble, man. As a matter of fact, man, I blame James Harden, man, for breaking up the goddamn Thunder, man. They had a fantastic team, man.
0: They had a
5: squad, man. And I blame him for breaking that up, man. And Kevin Durant followed, man. Yeah, man. That's one of the guys that I wish would have won at least one championship, man. Westbrook, my God, old dog. I ain't even gonna lie to you, bro. But have a good night, man.
0: You too, Corey. Appreciate you locking in with us as always, man.
1: Two things, Corey. Yeah. Two things. One, Jaden Daniels may or may not have started what has become almost a decade-long troll job of Justin Herbert being Mr. What If, because Justin Herbert was supposed to go to the college football playoff, and then Jaden Daniels and Brandon Ayuk, LOL, beat him in a game and stopped him from going to the college football playoff. Also, another detail here that is important, they're asking LSU to stop using his name, image, and likeness because they went back on the agreement that they had, and they're still profiting off of Jaden Daniels. So he's saying, you guys lied to me, and now you're still making money off of my name. You're still selling the jerseys with my name on it. If you're going to go back on the deal, why are you doing that?
0: We've laid out the details for you. Jaden Daniels sending a cease and desist to LSU, saying they can no longer use his name, image, and likeness after Lane Kiffin and the program giving away Daniels' number 5 jersey. Is Jaden Daniels tripping? Where does Russell Westbrook rank amongst the game's greatest point guards? Your calls on that next.
3: Is future Hall of Famer Aaron Donald coming out of retirement? It appears to be when, not if, Donald would join league MVP Matthew Stafford and Defensive Player of the Year Myles Garrett, and the Rams would have the most talented team of all time. Westwood One Sports.
6: My whole identity had been wrapped up in being a soldier. 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

0: who's never going back to LSU? Jaden Daniels. 310-840-4910, the number here on a Wednesday night edition of Western One Sports Night with the youngest in charge of Willingham. We'll get you up to 3 a.m. Eastern time. Big news of the show, Russell Westbrook calling it a career after 18 seasons in the NBA. How should he be remembered, and where does he rank amongst the best point guards of all time? I want to shift the conversation on the phones to the news that we got from ESPN. Mark Schlabach reporting this story dropped at about 11:30 last night, and an attorney representing Commanders quarterback Jaden Daniels, they've informed LSU that they can no longer use Daniels' name, image, and likeness. This according to a letter sent to Tigers athletic director Virge Osberry. ESPN obtained a copy of the statement yesterday. And the big reason why Daniels is saying, no, you can't no longer use my name, image, and likeness is because they gave away his number 5 jersey to sophomore corner DJ Pickett. Daniels wore that 5 jersey when he became just the third LSU Tiger to capture the Heisman Trophy back in 2023. And while the number hasn't officially been retired, there was an agreement between Jaden Daniels, Brian Kelly, former LSU Tigers head coach, and the former AD that, yeah, this number would go on ice until Jaden Daniels felt that someone was deserving of wearing it, and they would have to get his blessing in order to wear the number. Jersey retiring culture in college football doesn't really exist for good reason. The fact that Jaden has gone this route is interesting. It makes you understand or question why. But when you really break it down, think about it like this. You all as a university promised me that no one would get to wear my number 5. In exchange, I'm allowing you all to continue to use my name, image, and likeness long after I'm a member of the program. Well, you give away my number, you can't profit off of me anymore. If that's Jaden's main issue here, I don't think he's necessarily wrong. Is he going about it in the right way? I'm sure there were friendly conversations between Miss Regina and LSU prior to the cease and desist letter being sent out. But is Jaden Daniels in the wrong here? Is LSU making a mistake giving away the number? 310-840-4910 is the number. Let's go to John in Baltimore. What's going on, John?
1: Hello.
0: John, what's up, man?
1: Hey, I just want to say that I think Jaden Daniels is going at this the wrong way. Joe Burrow didn't ask for this, and Joe Burrow brought a national championship to LSU. Yeah, well,
0: they also haven't given away Joe Burrow's number either. So
1: what's... Correct. You know, Joe Burrow, he brought the trophy. He brought the trophy to LSU now. The only thing Jaden Daniels did he win the Heisman? Yes, but still, where's the trophy, you know? And plus, he, you know, that was a promise from the old regime, and the old regime's gone. So, you know, top toodles, you know, take your ball and go home, Jaden.
0: Well, so, that's fine.
1: So
0: he doesn't have a problem. This is the thing. Jaden doesn't have a problem taking his ball and going home. Y'all just aren't about to bounce his ball when he's not on the court with y'all. It's just like an LA Fitness, man. I'm that type of brother. If you're using my ball, I best be on the floor. I don't care if it's Tim Bam is better than me. If y'all using my ball, I'm playing. Anybody else like that? Was anybody else responsible for bringing the basketball to the hoop session? The only reason I had access basketball is because my uncle was an AAU coach. So whenever I brought the ball to the gym and we had the good Nike Evolution ball, you bet your ass I was on the floor.
2: It's worth noting as well, every program is different, but LSU, so they've had 3 Heisman winners. Nobody's touched 9. Their first Heisman winner was Billy Cannon all the way back in 1958. What were you up to in 1958? I wasn't up to much. But his jersey is the only jersey at LSU that's fully retired. So they have a history of not allowing you, they only have 3, but not allowing anybody to wear Heisman numbers unless they get, you know, specific permission Cannons is the only number that's fully retired. I imagine at some point Burrows is going to be fully retired. Jaden's clearly is not fully retired. I don't know if that's because of championship stuff or whatever, but that is just, I feel like, an important point that the other two guys that have won the Heisman, they did both win national championships, although in 58, I mean, come on. But they did both win national championships. Do you want to guess the score of LSU's national championship win in 1958?
0: 19-6.
2: 7-0.
0: Jesus Christ. That's tough. 310-840-4910. I don't think Daniels is being petty. The details in the story, though, are fascinating. Just some of the quotes that have been given by Jaden or Jaden's camp. This ESPN report, sources are saying that Daniels feels he's being treated differently, and that's the issue here. Does Jaden have a point in saying that he's being treated differently? Because he didn't accomplish what Burrow accomplished at LSU. Burrow went undefeated and won the Natty in addition to the Heisman. I love Jaden, but there's levels to this, brother. I don't know if you have the right to do what you're doing. 310-840-4910 is the number. Dan is in Detroit. Dan, what you got for us?
3: Guys, how are you?
0: Doing good, man. Doing good, brother.
3: Here's the thing. Jaden's being a little bit petty. I mean, I'm a Michigan guy. Charles Woodson won a Heisman and a Natty. His number isn't retired. The number one at Michigan still isn't retired, which is one of the greatest numbers ever with Braylon Edwards, Anthony Carter, and many others. Mm-hmm. But guess what? You don't retire those numbers. So he's being a little petty. Now, if they're using his name, that's totally different.
0: They are. They're still selling okay. Jaden Daniels jerseys.
3: If they're selling Jaden Daniels jersey, he has a point with that part. But the number part is
0: I don't think he's angry. It's the combination of things is what I would say. He wouldn't be angry about the number if they weren't continuing to use the number to profit.
3: Russell Westbrook, mm-hmm. I love Russell Westbrook.
0: Yes, sir.
3: Couldn't play a lick of defense. What? Never has.
0: Come on.
3: No.
0: Dan.
3: How many NBA defensive teams has he been on?
0: I don't think that's a true indicator of how good of a defender you are.
3: Has he been on one? None. How many has Michael Jordan been on?
0: Oh, my God. Here we go. Y'all love Mr. Clean.
3: Several. I've never seen the way
0: that the 40 and over crew simp over that milk dud is so fascinating to me. 310-840-49. I appreciate the call, Dan. And Dan's one of our regulars here. But, Dan, you know you're tripping. 310-840-4910.
2: Did you call Michael Jordan a milk dud?
0: I did. Does that make you think of
2: us in the bald community?
0: Well, hold on now. What would you be, then?
2: A white chocolate milk dud.
0: Final hour of power. Outdoor is crazy. A final hour of power coming up. The Browns have named their preseason starter from the weekend. We'll tell you who it is next.
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0: Deshaun Watson officially named the starter for the Cleveland Browns preseason opener coming up on Saturday against the Chicago Bears. Shedeur Sanders will start the following week as the Browns play the Buffalo Bills coming up next Saturday. As I've said really all offseason, whoever ends up as the starter for Cleveland is in position to have success because of the supporting cast that Andrew Berry and company have put together in Cleveland. KC Concepcion, Denzel Boston, the rookies that they drafted, Spencer Fano, they're the real deal. Fano's already won the left tackle job. Denzel Boston's already won one of the starting wide receiver jobs, and it's only a matter of time before Concepcion is a starting wide receiver for them. He may already be at this point. Between those two dudes, Quinshon Judkins in the run game, Harold Fannin as a matchup chess piece in the passing game, I'm telling you, it's the sexy thing to do. I know it. It's the dunk on Cleveland. They're coming. I promise you. I promise you that they're coming. Oliver Popular, if we got it ready, Todd Monken, head coach of the Cleveland Browns, spoke earlier today about whether or not Deshaun Watson can return back to his Houston Texans form.
12: I would never put limitations on a player. I'd hate that he would do that. Why can't he be? Why can't he play like that? I don't know. I haven't seen it yet. I'm not going to say he can't till I see it, right? Till we see it, right? I've seen a lot of really good things over the course of the 4 or 5 months I've been here. I'm not going to put that on him. If he thinks he can't play like that, that's on him. I think he's done a lot of really good things athletically, making plays that we're going to get a chance to see, right? Because we're not live. We'll see. We'll see if that comes to play when we get out there and go.
0: Todd Monken said if he feels that way about himself, that's on him. He is so real, bro. I think that's what happens when you just old as hell at the podium. You just be honest. That's why Jerry Jones always is a good soundbite. But no, man, Deshaun Watson going to get the first crack at being the starter. I said it earlier in the week. There's clearly a gap that exists between Deshaun Watson and Shedeur Sanders. My question is, what does Shedeur have to do in the preseason games to close that gap? Is there a shot of him being the week one starter for the Cleveland Browns? And if Deshaun Watson doesn't win this job, I think we probably witnessed his final opportunity as a starting quarterback in the National Football League. I'll be real, right? Deshaun's an interesting cat. The injury stuff that he's had to go through over the past several seasons in Cleveland's tough. Any athlete that's had to go through major rehab will tell you it is a life-altering experience. And probably, for me at least, with my ACL rehabs, that was the most difficult thing I've ever had to do in my sports life. So Deshaun Watson probably feels the same way. Deshaun, though, as kind of Monken alluded to, was a former MVP candidate. It was Watson, Mahomes, Lamar Jackson, Josh Allen, and Joe Burrow. Those were the dudes. And I'm not even sure that Joe Burrow was in the conversation yet the last time Deshaun Watson was good. So excuse me, right? I just feel like this idea of him getting back to his Texans form is a pipe dream. Todd Monken's confident in Deshaun Watson. How confident is Deshaun Watson in Deshaun Watson? He spoke to the media earlier today and had this to say about his adversity.
4: Yeah, of course. You know, I have a clear vision. I have a clear mind. So, I mean, I think the world know what I went through. It's no secret, you know, off the field and then on the field also with injuries. So, I think for anybody that had, you know, what I went through, I think, you know, would be in a different spot maybe, you know. So I think I'm mentally tough and, you know, dealt with it as best as I possibly could to be able to be standing here talking with you guys, you know. So I think if I would have handled it differently, I definitely wouldn't be, you know, sitting right here, you know, in front of you guys in my fifth year.
5: We're not even talking about that.
0: Deshaun Watson, to me, everybody deserves second chances in this world, I would say. But with Watson, I just think he lacks humility. Even hearing him speak about the situation, past tense, after it's happened, right? Even hearing him speak after the fact, it just don't feel like he's, I'm not going to say he hasn't learned his lesson. I just don't think he's remorseful for what happened. I don't. I don't think he thinks he did anything wrong. Which is why, anyway, 310-840-4910. Like I said, I think this competition is still a long way from being over. The question that I have, biggest question that I have is what does Shador have to do in the preseason to close the gap between him and Deshaun Watson? He may get the job based off of Watson getting hurt. And I hate to say that, but like that's been the MO on Watson post Houston Texans. Is what it is. I think Shador Sanders ends up as the starter in week one. We'll see, though, if I end up being right or not. My trip to Berea, Ohio, Deshaun was the better guy. But we didn't get to see Shador with the ones. So there is that. The other big time story that we had tonight out of the NBA, Russell Westbrook calling it a career after 18 seasons in the NBA. Is he one of the greatest point guards of all time? Should he go down as a top six point guard of all time? And then from a legacy standpoint, how should he be remembered? I think he's got to go down as a top six point guard of all time. And he's also, to me, the most underappreciated NBA superstar that we have ever seen in this league. He is, if I was had a kid and I wanted my kid to be a hooper, I would tell him to emulate Russell Westbrook. Not like the poor shot selection stuff, but just playing balls to the wall each and every night, bringing it no matter the circumstances. The accolades for Russell Westbrook, as I continue to say here tonight, guys, speaks for themselves. He is the real deal. There's a reason I'm popping it for him as a top five, top five. You know what, man? 310-840-4910 is.
1: we pop it in the final hour. What's up?
0: That's what we do, man. We pop it in the final hour. Westbrook just one of two players to reach over 25,000. I can't help myself. I'm too immature. One of just two players in the history of the league to score over 25,000 points and register over 10,000 plus assists, holds the record for the most career rebounds by a guard, finishes as the all-time leader in triple-doubles, fifth all-time in assists, 14th all-time in total points. And the one thing that he's got over the other guys on my list is he's an MVP. If you're just joining us, Nell's Super Six Pack, my top six point guards of all time, 6, Chris Paul, 5, Isaiah Thomas, 4, Russell Westbrook, 3, John Stockton, 2, Magic Johnson, and 1, Steph Curry. That's what you call editing the list in real time. As Oscar Robertson replaced by John Stockton. And then what we just got to a moment ago out of the National Football League, Jaden Daniels and LSU at odds right now. Daniels sent the university a week ago a cease and desist letter asking that they stop using his name, image, and likeness immediately. Why does the former Heisman Trophy winner feel that way? Well, under the Brian Kelly regime, they promised Jaden Daniels that his number wouldn't necessarily get retired, but it'd be put on ice until he gave the blessing for someone else to wear. Now, Brian Kelly's no longer there. The athletic director, no longer there. Insert Lane Kiffin, insert Virge Osberry. Does LSU and Lane Kiffin owe it to Daniels to keep the number on ice? And then two, is Daniels wrong for sending the cease and desist? I don't think he's wrong because, look, if you're going to use my name, image, and likeness, damn it, you're going to abide by my rules. And my rules say that nobody wears this damn jersey. Pretty simple. 310-840-4910. If you got any thoughts on anything we just talked about, you can chime in on the Browns quarterback situation, Russell Westbrook and his legacy. And then is Jaden Daniels tripping? Christian is in California. What's going on, Christian?
6: Hey, how you doing? First time listening, man. I like your show. Really like your show.
0: I appreciate you, man.
6: I got Russ number 6. My list is a little different. I got Steph, Magic, Zeke, Jason Kidd, Gary Payton, and then Russell. And as far as legacy, to me, Russell's the most athletic point guard ever, the best rebounding point guard ever, and like you've been saying all night, his motor is one of a kind. So that's my thoughts on Russ. And as far as Jaden Daniels, I'm with you. He's not doing nothing wrong to me. I played college basketball. There's no way you're going to have my name on the back of number 14 in the bookstore and then let Joe anybody wear it on the field. That's out. That's O-U-T.
0: Yeah, I feel you on that, man. I appreciate the call. The NIL thing is, or the Jaden Daniels thing is fascinating. And I guess when Denton provided the context that he did earlier, it's kind of changed my thought on it. But like, they're dead ass wrong for continuing to use and sell the jersey with his name on the back if someone else is wearing it. I do agree that that is largely ridiculous.
1: Also, if you're that player, why would you allow that?
0: Yeah, like, I wouldn't want the number.
1: If you got promised that jersey, and you finally get that jersey, right? Like, you love 5. You've worn it for your entire childhood in high school, in Little League, whatever, right? You finally get 5. You had a great year in 2025. You're hoping that the same thing comes to fruition in 2026, so people will buy the jersey. You'll get some money. That money goes far in Baton Rouge. Louisiana, New Orleans, not too far away. Wouldn't you not want to have a much bigger, badder shark in the pond in terms of who's buying the jerseys? Because for 3, it's you. It's you.
0: That's what I'm saying. And here's the other thing, too. They giving it to a corner, Denton. If I'm LSU, you know what I'm thinking? And maybe they're just going to go portal hunting that quarterback for the rest of Lane's time. I'm thinking, I need to use this 5 jersey to land a big fish. That's the type of thing that you do to land the number one recruit in all of high school. Or the top guy in the transfer portal. Now, this kid's good. Denton just told us, he lead LSU in picks last year, you said, D-Day?
1: Yeah, he was their leading interception guy. And he stayed. And most guys, when the new regime comes in, they leave.
0: Yeah.
1: It was probably part of the reason he stayed, where he's like, hey, I want 5. And then Lane Kiffin was like, sure, as long as you stay, you can have it.
0: Now I'm looking at the kid sideways, Denton. It's almost like, and I never tried this in my household growing up, because I just knew better. My aunt and uncle were in lockstep. But like in 2-parent households, you go ask dad for something, he says no. And then you go ask mom, and she says yeah. Like, that's what the situation is like. Brian Kelly told your ass no. You can't wear the jersey. Here comes Lane. And now, can I wear it? I don't like it. It's a bad look for the university. Anybody that's against Jaden Daniels in this situation, I would love to hear why. 310-840-4910 is the number here. Let's go to G-Money. out in D.C. What's going on, man?
7: What's up, big bro? How you doing?
0: Doing good, man. How you doing?
7: Long time listener, first time caller.
0: Appreciate you, man.
7: They got more things. He need to worry about more things. I think that's his mother's angle, with all due respect.
0: Okay. You know, so you don't think this is something that he cared about? We can dump that one. That was a real dump. I appreciate
1: it. I mean, what do you mean, excuse my language? Like, there's one rule here.
0: Yeah.
1: Like, what are you talking about?
0: I mean, how does that work as far as the replay goes?
1: It means I got to do work.
0: 310-840-4910 is the number. Man, oh man, y'all are amazing when you all aren't swearing. I want to hear from Stefan out in Santa Cruz. What's going on, bro? Is it Stefan or Stefan? You call Stephen. In regularly, my brother, and I always mispronounce your name.
8: You know,
0: Stephen. I appreciate
8: you know, like Stephen Curry, but Stephen Curry ain't got nothing on me. Come on, baby. I ring jumpers over his face all day.
0: What you got for us, man?
8: Okay, so going back to the I disagree with Russell Westbrook. He's great, but that whole situation when they all got there, Russell, Durant, and then the other guy, and it was weird. James I thought Harden. That was going to be the James Harden. You could tell how much I like that guy.
0: Yeah, I'm about to.
8: It's weird. Okay, yeah. My thing is the last caller said he mentioned it. Finally, he mentioned it. Jason Kidd. Where do you have Jason Kidd ranked?
0: He would be outside of my top six, probably about 8, 9, or 10.
8: Okay, yeah, because remember Jason Kidd went to the finals 3 times.
0: That means something. But I'm not a guy that...
8: And he won. He has a chip. And he has 2,000 more assists than Russell Westbrook.
0: Doesn't have as many triple-doubles, and he's never won MVP, brother. He's never won MVP.
8: He took a Nets, New Jersey Nets, back-to-back.
0: Don't act like it was just him. Kenyon
8: and they
0: Martin
8: were dead.
0: Martin was unguardable on that team.
8: Dude, what was the record before Jason Kidd arrived?
0: Oh, they were terrible. I ain't denying you that. They were horrible.
8: Okay.
0: But don't act like it was just Jake Kidd. I hear what you're saying. He has been the guard that I probably slighted the most in this conversation. I appreciate you as always, Stefan. I mean, look, when you're making a Super Six Pack, this is why it's the most highly anticipated power ranking segment in sports talk radio, ladies and gentlemen, because it's controversial. It's provocative. It gets the people going. I feel very head ass when I quote things that are like pop culture, even though it's like should be my bit because I'm the youngest in charge.
1: Yeah, but I say that should be your bit. That was also a great use of that.
0: Well, thank you. If my advocate approves of it, ladies and gentlemen, damn it, I'm here for it. 310-840-4910 is the number. I cannot believe with you the hand joke that you made about Deshaun Watson earlier. I don't know why I just randomly thought of that again. Holy cow.
1: That was a great joke.
0: Gets raunchy in the 2 a.m. hour. Just ask Omar Kelly of the Miami Herald. 310-840-4910. Bruce, out in L.A. What up, Bruce?
9: Hey, Linnell, how you doing? From a moral point of view, Jaden Daniels may be in the right, but from a legal point of view, and let's be real here, that's all it's going to come down to when you're sending search and desist letters. From a legal point of view, if Daniels' team has a enforceable written contract that a court recognizes describes the issue the same way his lawyer does, then he can sue LSU for huge money and he'll win. Also, if he has a verbal contract, just a promise, a verbal contract is equally enforceable in court, except
0: Wait,
9: there's
0: can
9: one
0: you,
9: problem
0: can you explain
9: with a verbal
0: that to me? How is a verbal promise enforceable in court?
9: Well, a verbal agreement can be considered a
0: little do you know you're interviewing to be our legal expert here on Westwood One Sports Night. It's you and Michael Springer that are in lockstep for this. If you could explain to me how you can use a promise, a verbal promise against someone in court. You got it.
9: Because it comes down to, and thanks for the interview, Linnell. I appreciate it. And if a promise can be considered, it's just a legal principle, a promise can be considered a legal contract too, but the only promise with a verbal contract, which is a legal principle, is that it's very difficult to prove unless you have witnesses.
0: Right, so, the witnesses would make that be the backup.
9: Right. My guess is there are no witnesses, or maybe just his mother or something. Chances are is that he can't prove it if it's not written down, and the verbal contract, as much as theoretically valid, it will never be proven, and therefore this whole thing will just fade away in a little while, and of course his lawyer knows that, and so if there is no written contract, his lawyer's cease and desist letter was just performative.
0: Ooh, and I hope I don't take the Daniels family, the Daniels estate, to be performative, is what I would say. I appreciate the call.
1: I'm going to guess that there was probably something in writing or some sort of verbal promise that was made. If you know anything about that family and the way that they operate,
0: they dot their I's and cross their T's.
1: Yeah, they're good.
0: every box is being checked with that group. I want to bring you all a fresh installment to say what. It's some good audio across the NFL from today that we'll get to before we get out of here. I do want to wrap up these calls, though, while we got them. 310-840-4910. Antonio's in California. What's going on, man?
10: Hey, what's up, man? My thing is just about the Jaden Daniels, although I'm very interested, and I agree with what the last caller said. But, you know, my thing is just I don't watch college football, but I think these young kids got to do whatever they can to get the most money out of these giant organizations. How you think about that?
0: I agree with your overall premise, bro. You're damn right. Do what you can and don't let them take advantage of you, because they will if they can. And LSU low-key is doing it right now. They know damn well that Jaden Daniels is pissed that that kid's wearing 100% that jersey. I guarantee you the home opener in Death Valley at the team store, what can you buy?
10: My last two things, though, 100%. And my last two things is, even if there's a verbal contract, you know, there with no witnesses, there should be a general understanding in which he can claim that they're defaming him if they're saying he's lying. But my last thing is, man, hey, look, Jordan Love is the best quarterback in the league. So where you rank him?
0: Oliver.

0: 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Say what? It's next.
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0: continues with the Youngest of Jaws and Earl Willingham getting you up to 3 a.m. Eastern time. Before we bring you another installment of the most highly anticipated Audio Vault Sports Talk Radio, how about we go back out to the phones? Lines damn near loaded, man. Papa JR out in Chicago wanting to check in. What's going on, man?
1: I really enjoy your show.
0: Yeah, I appreciate you.
1: I really do. But my, have things changed. I remember Syracuse. At Syracuse, Jim Brown, Ernie Davis, and Floyd Little all wore the same number, number 44. And now Jaden Daniels is complaining about somebody wearing his number. Unbelievable. But if they're making money off of him, I see his point. I definitely see his point.
0: He's valid.
1: Now, it's up.
0: Yep. Go ahead. No, continue.
1: All right, as far as point guards, point guards, they supposed to win championships. Jalen Brunson, Mo Cheeks, Isaiah Thomas, you know. Westbrook, he's come up empty.
0: I think y'all are, and I appreciate the call. I think the conversation surrounding ring culture is fascinating, to say the least. Is that the thing that you all are going to knock Russell Westbrook for? Is that he doesn't have a title? Not the fact that he at times was the most selfish man on the floor. Not that. That doesn't bother you all. But no championship. That's what it is. I don't know. I think Westbrook, if he had a title, helps his legacy. Yes, him not having one doesn't hurt it at all. Isaiah Thomas, great, two titles, but no MVPs. 310-840-4910 is the number. Let's go to Dave in California. What's going on, Dave?
2: A lot of California calls tonight, didn't you?
0: I'm about to say, man, I know. It's like, I'm hoping to get some California love. We talk about Russell Westbrook.
2: Well, I just want you to consider something. When you're talking about all-time lists,
0: yes, sir,
2: I think you need to look at, did they dominate their era? Like Bob Cousy as an example. He was 10 times first team All-NBA. He won 6 championships. He'd been playing 10 years and won a college championship where Oscar Robinson even started playing. It's kind of like comparing Babe Ruth with Willie Mays with Shohei Ohtani. You can't compare them. I mean, I can make an argument Willie Mays is the greatest player ever, but, you know, he had to play with military service. He had to play with equipment.
0: Circumstances and context matters, certainly. I get that piece of it. I appreciate the call, man. 310-840-4910 is the number. I guess we're just going to agree to disagree when it comes to the Russell Westbrook thing. Full transparency, it says Rodney in Baltimore, old and angry. Rodney in Baltimore, what's up, man?
3: Weird, I'm not angry. I agree with you totally. Those guys, they should go back in and kill these people. They got it totally backwards. Give the old people the advancement of the game and the advantages of technology and medicine, and you would see them jumping out of the gym, too. I'm just telling you, man.
0: At least you're able to acknowledge it, man. I'm going to let you go because it sounds like you're calling from jail. We actually did have a guy calling from jail tonight. I assume that he had better signal than that. If we got it ready, let's do it, man. The most highly anticipated audio vault in all of sports talk radio. Say what?
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9: There's a drive in a deep left field by Castellanos. It will be a home run.
10: Come after me.
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6: It's Say What?
12: Say What?
6: With Linnell Willingham and Carlos with a K.
0: I am Linnell Willingham. This is Say What. J.J. McCarthy yesterday found out his fate with the Minnesota Vikings. Kyler Murray officially named the starter for the 2026 season. Earlier today, J.J. McCarthy speaking again on his future with Minnesota.
5: Do you think you have a future with the Vikings as a starter?
8: Like I said before, you know, this is the place I want to be. And I love every single person in this building. I love the state. I love the fan base. And I'm going to continue to just do whatever I can for this team and this organization.
0: What was he supposed to say? I feel like we took a lot of calls on this last night. I think that J.J. McCarthy, his story in Minnesota probably isn't over. Do I think he's more talented than Anthony Richardson, though? Still no. But I do believe that it's really likely that he gets another opportunity in Minnesota with the Vikings. It just may not be this year. Or maybe this year, depending on if Kyler is able to stay healthy or not. But I don't think it's over for J.J. McCarthy in Minnesota. Coach Harbaugh with the Giants, they said they wanted to build a bully in New York. That was a quote from their new fullback slash sixth offensive lineman, Patrick Ricard. In order to build a bully, you got to have a couple of criminals on your team. The Giants worked out former Lions cornerback Terrion Arnold. Coach Harbaugh had this to say about the decision to bring in the troubled former first rounder.
10: Because we want to be aggressive in every way, whatever we can do, find everything out we can. Any situation player that can help us be better, probably. I would say that's it. The margins are tight. In the National Football, you try to win a game. You come up with a good play. You can find a play on the internet that somebody puts out there that one of your opponents is running in practice. Man, you look for those too. So we're looking for players that can help us all the time, and he's a player that can help us. Now I know your next question, follow up question, is going to be, you know, his circumstances, and that's something that also the organization has studied very deeply. You know, I've got an overview of it. The organization has looked at it in depth. If there is a decision to be made on any player that, you know, you don't want to go there with a player, then this organization, they won't go there, you know. And so that decision would also have to be made. Just understanding everything that goes on with that. It's more than just what you read in the papers, though. I mean, you got to find out exactly where everything stands. And I think I do know that our people do a great job of that.
0: Steve Tisch was name dropped over 31 times in the Epstein files and is unscathed. So maybe the Giants do run a good, morally, you know, correct program over there. I doubt it. That is Say What. Best audio in the world of sports. I can't believe. And I'm sorry, Denton. I didn't want to go down this route. And we only got like 20 minutes left to go on the show. So like it's safe to do it. It's 2:37 a.m. Oliver, get your finger on the dump button. I may lose it here. Kidding. Denton, kidding. Pablo Torre in his cover art for tomorrow. And this Pablo's Find Out Deep Dive. It's Colin Kaepernick. Colin Kaepernick was blackballed from the National Football League for taking a knee. Yet, wife beaters, full-blown robbers, and Terrion Arnold are being allowed to play each and every week, each and every year. Yes, I'm still on the Colin Kaepernick thing. Because it proves that despite our love for the National Football League, for the most part, the views of the league do not align with our moral principles as people. It is what it is. 310-840-4910 is the number. Shavant in Chicago wants to chime in on the Jayden Daniels situation. Shavant, what's going on, man?
12: Sir, how you doing tonight?
0: Doing good, man. Good to hear from you.
12: All right, man. I say it like this, man. The Jayden Daniels situation, he's completely right. But you guys keep mentioning that it's a regime change. But I don't think they changed the athletic director or the president of the school. So I'm going to leave it at that. And then, brother, how you forget about AI, man? He changed basketball in his own way. Who didn't want to dribble like that guy? Took a team.
0: AI not being on the list is controversial. I do believe the athletic director changed. The school's president, though, I believe is the same as well, So not a lot. There was a regime change that happened, and it's why the promise was broken more than anything. So,
12: but I'm pretty sure the people that was at the top, they understood what happened, brother. And AI, come on, man. He had commercials, man. Like, took the Sixers to the finals alone on his own back. And
0: AI not being on the list is tough. I didn't want to put Oscar Robertson on there. I never saw him.
12: Nah, man. They did good back in the day. They were the pioneers, man. The game's changed.
0: They were the pioneers playing against the engineers and plumbers.
12: Hey, appreciate you, brother.
0: Appreciate you, man.
13: The president at LSU is new, too.
0: Oh, so the president is
13: new. So, like, they got a new president, a new athletic director, and a new football coach all in 2025.
0: Times are changing out in Baton Rouge for the LSU Tigers. We'll wrap up the calls here at 310-840-4910. Bill, who's driving across Pennsylvania. Bill, what's up, man? Bill, are you asleep at the wheel driving across Pennsylvania? I've done that before. Appreciate your call. 310-840-4910. I want to wrap up the calls on a good note. Antonio out in Ohio. What's going on?
14: Hello?
0: Huh. Hello?
14: Can you hear me?
0: What's up, Antonio?
14: Oh, my bad.
0: You good, man. I'm about to say, man, you know what type of time we have on this show, brother. You know better than that.
14: I'm about to hurry it up. Reason why Magic Johnson, the best, number one, three MVPs, three finals MVPs. He went to the championship, took his team 9 times, won 5, and you put Steph Curry ahead of him?
0: I mean, yeah.
14: I kid you.
0: I mean, we don't have enough. We have enough time. His career never stopped. Appreciate the call. 310-840-4910. We do have to put the show to bed still. Myself and Denton Day were out at Washington Commanders training camp today, joint practice between Washington and Miami. Any of our Miami audiences on their way into work this morning, your team sucks. The Dolphins may be the worst team in the National Football League coming up in 2026. And that's just that. Denton, what do you got for us, man?
13: I might have called somebody their job today.
0: Oh, no.
13: At practice. I'll explain when we get back.
6: Last year's top three picks are shining at camp. Titans QB Cam Ward, Jaguars two-way man Travis Hunter, and Giants edge rusher Abdul Carter. Could super sophomore campaigns be on the way for this trio? Westwood One Sports.
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1: One final segment to go. Here on a Wednesday night edition of Westwood One Sports Night. Youngest in charge, Linnell Willingham, getting you to work, keeping you up through the late night on your overnight shift, getting you through your jail sentence, depending on who you are here on Westwood One Sports Night. We appreciate you being here. 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We encourage you nightly, ladies and gentlemen. This ain't a joke. Check out the YouTube live stream. You can rewind and go back to catch any portion of the show that you missed. The entire live stream will be up at the end of the show. We got YouTube exclusive content from our NFL training camp tours, and we'll have some exclusive NFL content coming up throughout the regular season as well. So make sure you subscribe. Excuse me, to Westwood One Sports Night. Awesome show, man. Always have a ball with you all. Tonight, one of those ones you put in the what's the old saying? The Louvre? What is it? The Louvre?
2: The Louvre.
1: I don't get that. What's the Louvre?
2: It's a very famous art museum in France.
1: Put this in a famous art museum in France. Denton, what do you got for us?
2: So you and I were at practice today.
1: Yeah.
2: And it was a good practice. It was an interesting practice. And I have found myself going, incidentally, somewhat viral on social media. So generally speaking, what happens when we're out of practice is we're just trying to get content, right? Yes. Like we want photos, videos, anything of a player that could be relevant to the fan base that the fan base wants to know about, we want to have.
1: Yes.
2: So Stephon Diggs is walking onto the practice field, and I pop the phone out. I take a video of Stephon Diggs walking onto the practice field. He didn't practice the day prior. He's practicing for the joint practice. I'm excited. I want Stephon Diggs walking out onto the field.
1: Yeah.
2: I take the video. I post the video. I don't think anything of it. Apparently, I may or may not have played a very small role because our quarterback, the guy that's sending the cease and desist to LSU, actually played a bigger role. But I may have gotten the DJ fired. Because what I did not hear was the music. You know, the way that they have a massive speaker right where the media stands at the beginning of practice, but it's so loud that you can't really hear it. Like it,
1: I don't know if you, ever, you described that. Yeah,
2: it's so loud you can't really hear what is being said or what's coming over the speaker because it's just blaring. It's just noise. You just hear noise.
1: White noise.
2: So I don't know what is being played on the speaker.
1: Yeah.
2: I get a tweet from a prominent account in the Commander fan base that says, "What is the DJ on?" And I'm like, I don't know. Like, I can't hear what he's saying, kind of whatever. I get another tweet. "Who has the aux?" And before I know it, I have hundreds of tweets of people checking in on the aux. And you know what was being played as Stephon Diggs, of all players? Like, of all players, what's being played? Twerking music.
1: Oh, you can get more specific than that.
2: "Get on your knees and bounce, bounce, bounce, bounce." And I went back and listened to that, and I'd be like, damn, this DJ is horny. Why are you playing this?
1: Oh, my gosh. And this apparently has been a thing all training camp long in terms of the displeasure with the DJ. I just...
2: Ugh. He's like playing Big Booty Mix 76.
1: Yeah.
2: On here. Like, it's been... Because it hasn't been... The crazy thing is it hasn't been all day or all days. You know when it started is when they put a second speaker in. When they basically just wanted to ruin all of the media conversations, because we stand in the same spot at the beginning of practice, it's all of us, and they put a speaker right there basically to ruin all of our conversations, and the DJ went crazy. There was then a viral video that I'm very upset that I did not have of Jaden Daniels pointing to somebody and saying, "Hey, the DJ got to go. Like, the aux is not where it needs to be."
1: So and when the cease quarterback, and desist to the DJ too,
2: Jaden? Cease and desist in the DJ. I got a backup DJ that I think could fill in fine. Don't worry.
1: Man. So. Wow. Shout out to you, by the way.
2: It had to be Stephon Diggs that did that too.
1: Well, yeah, that's the crazy part, and I don't know why they're dueling DJs at practice.
2: Could not answer that question.
1: Commanders, do better. I'm awkwardly moving and twitching on stream because I have to use the bathroom all of a sudden. So I'm fine. I just gotta use the bathroom. I talked to Sonny Styles. You can check that conversation out on our YouTube channel. Real brief conversation. And he divulged that he doesn't know if he's going to play in the preseason opener for the Washington Commanders. Dan Quinn and company, I know you all listen to the show on the way into the facility in the morning. Play these Bamas in the preseason so we don't get our ass whipped. Management. That's all I ask. Appreciate you all being here. That is a bow on my weeknight portion of me here on Westwood One Sports Night. The Kang and off Kakalaki back in the saddle with you Thursday and Friday. Drake Toll, that show comes up next. You said 25, Oliver. I thought you said 5, so I almost hit my signature. Drake Toll, what up? Even though he never says hi back. Thank you, Denton. Thank you, Oliver, popular.
2: That's small papa, Drake Toll.
1: That is SP, Drake Toll. We won't even give him the entire SP reference. For Denton Day, for Oliver Popular, I'm Linnell Willingham. Oh, my God.
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23: 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It's time to get your sports day started. It's time for the longest-running sports show in the state of Tennessee. 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

0: 6:02 on a Thursday morning. It is August 13th. I'm Vince Ferrara. This is Sports Talk with John and Vince. Mr. Wilkerson enjoying, hopefully, some time off this week with the fam. And we got our guy, VFL Ollie Lane, in with us this morning. So we're taking you up to the Eric Gaines Show, 6 to 9 a.m. every weekday morning. We are here for you. So excited about today's show. We are loaded up. Anything you got for Ollie, hit us up on the text line at 865-656-9900. We got a lot to get to here this morning. Of course, the typical humidity that is part of East Tennessee this time of year is out there. Certainly 73 degrees out there right now. Maybe some condensation on your windshield driving in with the humidity, and should be pretty much the same. Humidity is 97%. So should be the same as we have had. Chance for storms, high about 90 or so. The heat's supposed to turn up by this weekend as well. So just be prepared for that and hope your Thursday is fantastic. Appreciate you guys hanging out with us here this morning. So let's jump into the walkthrough and tell you what we have planned for the show today. We'll hear from a number of Tennessee coaches and players on the show today. Andrew Jackson, Leo's coach, spoke yesterday as the defensive line was the focus after practice number 6. You'll hear from Andrew Jackson as well as Rodney Garner, Tennessee D line coach, who's very interesting. He wasn't very happy overall, complimented a few guys, and then was sort of self-reflecting, which you don't always hear. That you'll hear from Rodney Garner a little bit later on this hour. We had a bunch of headlines to get to, plus in hour number 2, we'll hear from Tennessee offensive line coach Glenn Ellerby, offensive lineman and left tackle David Sanders Jr. So in that second hour, we'll lock into the offensive line, the wheelhouse for Ollie Lane. We'll have a UT football practice report as well. Then in the final hour, we'll kick things off with Step to the Plate at 8, trivia for a great prize presented by our friends at West End Tire. And we'll hear from Tennessee head coach Josh Heupel, and we'll talk some NFL with John McClain. And as preseason starts in full with week 1 starting today. Of course, we got the Hall of Fame game last Thursday, a week ago, with Carolina and Arizona. And then today there are 6 games. So it starts things out with week 1 of the preseason, including the Tennessee Titans. So we'll get into all of that with John McClain in the final hour of the show. Mr. Lane, good morning. How are you?
1: Good morning. I'm doing fantastic. How are you?
0: Man, good, good. Looking forward to getting your takes on this Tennessee football team. Mentioned in hour number 2, we'll kind of zone in on that offensive line with some of those position battles. Some think there's more position battles than I do, but it's still not 100% decided. So we'll get into that in that final hour, and then we'll talk a little bit of defensive line here this hour. So the Tennessee football team back at practice yesterday. It was practice number 6. Rodney Garner, Andrew Jackson, Marion Dye, Nathan Robinson, Ethan Utley all talked to the media after practice. Today is an off day. No practice. Then tomorrow they'll get back at it for practice number 7. There'll be some brief viewing periods as those are about to go away. there's Friday, then I think there's one more next week, and then it is closed the rest of the way. That's something that has been the case here as of late. So get your highlight videos in now on social media, because those are about to end. And then, of course, the big one is Saturday's scrimmage. We'll get Ollie's perspective on what that first scrimmage really means coming up for those players, and how that can be a difference maker for players. So also Tennessee, mentioned back on the practice field. So who was there and who was not there? Well, still no Ethan Davis at practice. So that when Alec Ablin was asked about it, Ali, at his avail earlier in camp, he said, well, it's just precautionary. And so now they've gone, that was in practice 1 where he kind of got nicked up, and then he's been out ever since. So that's 5 straight practices he has missed. When you're going to miss all those practices, they're not going to scrimmage you. So now you're going to miss the one of only 2 scrimmages. This is a player, unfortunately, that looks amazing, that is so talented, that's missing a lot of worthy time, of important time, when it's not like, yes, he's older in classification, but it's not like he's been a starter all the time. Could really use the work. Oh, by the way, it's still a young group overall that you want to get chemistry with. What's the concern level for you of not having Ethan Davis for this period?
1: I still think I get Coach Abe's point of it's a precautionary thing. You want to protect that guy because he is going to be your riding starting tight end and probably going to be the leader of that tight end room moving forward through the rest of this fall in and through the throughout the season. So you want him healthy and ready to go for at least week one rolling into the season. You don't want to be starting banged up. I mean, you know that's probably going to progress halfway through a season. But at the end of the day, I really think that it's not enough to worry about yet. While five practices is still somewhat of a large amount of practices to miss so far, I think it's okay. It's early in fall camp. Let's make sure that he's healthy, get him ready to go. Cause like I said, you're going to want him week one rolling in the season fully healthy versus already banged up for what's going to be a long season.
0: Yeah, for sure. Cause they have 19 practices before their game week. And, you know, one of them is going to, so he's missed five. But then if they don't scrimmage him on Saturday because he hasn't had the practice leading in, then that's an extra one, whether he's healthy or not. So that's six. So that's six of 19. So you're already missing a quarter of camp. So yes, I get that it's the right play to be cautious with him because you're playing the long game, but it is unfortunate because that's really been the only thing that has slowed him down is been getting nicked up in his career. So it's just tough that he's missing some of his valuable time right now.
1: I mean, the one positive is that it is early in fall camp and he is a older, more experienced guy. He's been through this a time or two. So yes, while it sucks for him to miss some reps, I think it'll be all right in the long run, getting him back, getting him healthy, and getting everything ready to go.
0: So another young player that is back is Ty Redmond. Now, he was back yesterday. He was still limited. So he's been back in an illness that kept him out the first week. So he missed some time. He's still limited, which also doesn't bode well for them scrimmaging him on Saturday. So he's not 100% yet in being out there, and then you miss scrimmage. So that's another, you know, chunk of time that he's not out there. He was a starter pretty much all of last year and got a ton of reps, and I love him. I think he's going to be the next line of high level corners, but he's still a young player and they're not very deep anymore at that position. So there's a lot of question marks behind him and Kay and Kai and Lee. So that's another one that you need to get right here pretty soon.
1: Yeah, no doubt. I mean, I don't know. I feel like I always have some questions about our secondary and where they're at. But, you know, I feel like Redmond really came along, especially at the later part of last season. And it was really impressive to see how, you know, you go from something like the Georgia game and then improve it all the way throughout a season. So it'll be impressive to see what he'll be able to accomplish this year. However, you do want him, like you're alluding to, you want him to have those reps in fall camp. You want him to get these reps in scrimmages because it's important, especially, yes, he's got the experience of one season, but that's just one season. Now he can actually take stuff that he learned and implement it into his game throughout the practices and the scrimmages.
0: And Jim Knowles was just kind of bragging on him and saying that, yeah, he's got all the skill sets and everything like that, the size, all of that. But now he really cares and he's invested into the fine details of the position. He just hasn't been able to apply it into scrimmages. So we'll talk more about the availability. A couple other things with Darius Jackson in a red non-contact jersey second day. Carson Gentle, lost his red non-contact jersey. He had been wearing one in camp. He was not in one yesterday. So a couple of notes in terms of availability for Tennessee football. We got so much more to get to. We'll get into the defensive line, the pass rush with new Leos coach Andrew Jackson. What's his working relationship like with coaching veterans Jim Knowles and Rodney Garner. We'll talk about that, and you'll find out next here on Sports Talk. Ali Lanian for John Wilkerson, 99.1 The Sports Animal.
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4: Washington Commanders quarterback Jaden Daniels has sent a cease and desist letter to LSU, informing the school that it can no longer use his name, image, and likeness. SEC Commissioner Greg Sankey has released a statement telling all SEC schools to follow the current 5-to-play-5 rules that are enforced by the NCAA and to not go after high school class of 22 athletes who used up their eligibility this spring. Browns head coach Todd Monken has informed his quarterbacks that Deshaun Watson will start in week one of the preseason and Shedeur Sanders will start in week two. After 18 seasons, an MVP, and 9-time All-Star, Russell Westbrook has announced his retirement from the NBA. Westbrook broke Oscar Robertson's all-time triple-doubles record in 2017, finished his career with 209 triple-doubles. NFL preseason week one starts tonight with the Tennessee Titans on the road at the San Francisco 49ers at 9 o'clock on the NFL Network. For your Sports Animal Sports Minute, I'm Jace Vincent.
5: Okay, good morning. Made it to a Thursday morning, and Albany secondary still look good. This being Thursday, you'll see the volume of trucks pick up. Drivers say they're trying to get their runs wrapped up through Thursday before Friday. And right now, though, very short delays in and out of Loudoun County, West Knox County, few trucks added off in Watt Road. UT graduate attorney Marcos Garza has a deep knowledge of contacts with the local court dynamics that out-of-town lawyers do not have. 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
14: After a stormy couple of days, today will be a little bit less coverage. Still may come across a few isolated to scattered showers and storms, but still plenty of dry time and a good amount of sunshine working on it. That will help to heat things up back into the upper 80s, lower 90s, and then temperatures continuing to climb, especially by the weekend. In the WVLT First Alert Weather Center, I'm meteorologist Sydney Sullivan.
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0: Six 18 here on this Thursday morning. We have VFL Ollie Lane in for John Wilkerson this morning. Anything you got for Ollie or myself, hit us up at 865-656-9900. Same number is our text line. Easy way to shoot us a text. We will make up a couple of things that you guys had sent us over the last couple of mornings that that we'll trot out there and react to before we wrap things up today, taking you up to 9 a.m. in the Eric Ainge Show. Also, give us a follow on all the socials. It's at Sports Talk on 991. Sports Talk on 991. That's Twitter/X. That's Facebook. That's Instagram. Give us a follow. The station is at Sports Animal 991. Again, same handle on all. And I'm at Vince Sports, V-I-N-C-E Sports. You can see practice highlights or footage, should say. So there's some good content there. So give us a follow. Great avenue also to interact with us if you'd like to do that. And then don't forget about those podcasts. Each and every hour of the show, every interview, all of that is podcast, plus some of our feature segments and then our bonus coverage podcast afterwards as well. Yesterday, after practice number six, it was a focus on the defensive line with Rodney Garner. We'll hear from him coming up in about 15 minutes or so. But also speaking yesterday, in addition to three players, was Leo's coach Andrew Jackson. Here's what he had to say in meeting with the media, a little Q&A with Andrew Jackson.
19: Coach, obviously, Coach Knowles has been here since the beginning of the year. How's your relationship with him grown and maybe your appreciation for what he can bring to the University of Tennessee?
20: Man, year two in the system, definitely grown that way as a coach. And then just the wealth of experience. Jim's been coaching 38 years. I'm 38 years old. So it's like my dad out there with me, with between him and Coach G and Dex, like, you know, the learning experience, learning curve. I feel like some of the freshmen sometimes, these high-level football conversations that go on.
21: How would you describe the kind of the working relationship, the practice field relationship that you have with Coach Garner? Obviously, he missed so much time in the spring, so I'm sure there's been a little bit of a kind of feeling out how you guys do drills and different things like that. How is that going?
20: It's been fine. I mean, unfortunately, with him being out, I was able to build some rapport with the guys to get a chance to know them. So we're able to hit the ground running that way. But, you know, he's earned the respect in this game. Again, been coaching longer than I've been alive. So it's been great. Like, I'm learning from him. He's great with the relationship part about him not being the only person in the room speaking. So he's definitely tried to empower me in front of the guys. And it's been good give and take back and forth.
22: You guys are different personalities. He's the
1: screamer and the yeller, and you're more the zen kind of guy.
20: Yeah.
1: How has he rubbed off on you, and maybe the vocal part of it? And do you feel like because you're so different that it's a nice yin to the yang when it comes to dealing with the defensive line? Because, you know, they don't get the same approach from two different players or from two different people.
20: Absolutely. So sometimes he says, AJ, I need more like you. Sometimes he's like, AJ, I need more like me. So that's been good. And then we can hit guys that, in different ways, you know. So some guys need a talking to. Some guys need to be yelled at. Some guys need one guy to pick him up, you know. So it's been good cop, bad cop. But again, the dynamic's been great. I mean, G's easy to work with. He comes off super aggressive, but he sometimes, you know, he got that teddy bear in him. He's still like grandpa. So
2: Jim Knoll said the pass rush is a little touch and go at the moment. For you, what have you seen from your Leos and how they've kind of answered the bell in that department?
20: Man, just like G said, the inconsistency. So, you know, there's a great rep. We're trying to replicate that great rep more often than not, you know. And age is an excuse. Experience is an excuse. You got to be the same guy. You got to raise the bar every day. We got to move that needle, not like the one step back, one step forward thing. So every rep that we're getting out there at Leo has been gold for Kedrick Ghost and Kristen Gass, Hezekiah Harris.
22: Coach, you just kind of mentioned how they need to be their own biggest critic. Is that something that's coachable that you can instill in these guys, or is that something they have to figure out on their own?
20: Absolutely. I mean, you don't want this to be coaching the same little details all the time. So you have to expose them to the details they're getting wrong. And then, we're very vocal in our room and having guys grade and critique their own performance. So putting the onus back on them. Like we tell guys, we want those guys to meet us halfway where we're not just always talking at them. It's give and take. And really stressing them, hey, you said your goal is X. Well, then calling them out on their goals. You say your goals, it is, right? So what are you working towards every day?
23: Coach, you said Kedrick Olsen had a pretty high ceiling in the spring. Why did you say that at the time? Where have you seen him grow, and how viable is it that he can get on the field for you guys?
20: You know, he's a son of a pro. You know, he's known G since he was a little kid, you know, the father and son relationship with his dad. And he knows the game. Now it's just getting stronger in the weight room, those kind of things, applying things on the field full speed. He's got a tremendous skill set, but now it's just growing up, you know, every day.
24: As a follow-up to that, kind of where is his football IQ compared to a lot of freshmen that would come in at that position?
20: Well, again, his dad is a pro, so he gets the business side, the details, the structure of this game. He's also played multiple positions in high school. He's played linebacker. He's played on the edge. He's played in competitive high school programs. So his wealth of football knowledge is there. Now it's just getting it to come out full speed all the time.
2: Where have you seen Tyrese Weatherby continue to take that next step, whether with his explosiveness or just lightness on his feet?
20: Well, he's so aggressive. And he's got jumper cables in his hands. Now it's just keeping him healthy and keeping his mind laser focused. You know, the recovery piece is, for him, is just as big as the on-the-field piece. And then getting him to be infectious to the guys around him, setting a standard.

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1: I think for us as coaching staff is using the same language and verbiage for all our guys. So this is a that, this is a that. And then, you know, again, we got a wealth of talent and we'll put the best 11 on the field.
2: So that is Andrew Jackson, Leo's coach. He has familiarity with Jim Knowles. He referenced at the beginning when I asked him about Knowles in second year in the system. Mm-hmm. That's because they were together at Penn State last year. So he is a younger coach compared to Knowles and Garner. But Ollie, that and he didn't really give anything up in terms of the Leo versus a second strong side defensive end. That is a really intriguing thing on how Knowles might use that, because there's not very many options that are true Leos, ones with experience. Mm-hmm. Jordan Norman, probably the most of them, and then a couple of freshmen, and then a second-year guy in Christian Gass, who really didn't play all that much. So will they use, with more options, will they use two defensive ends rather than a Leo? Is it down by down? Will they use a Leo? And then when you don't have good options there, then go to the DN. That to me, still undetermined on how Knowles might run that.
3: I think you got to look and see what's going to give you the most pass rush, who's going to give you the most pressure when you need it. You know, it's nice to have a Leo guy, especially, you know, because they're halfway type body type, so they can get in coverage a lot better than a true defensive end can. Mm-hmm. However, I think we saw last year when you don't have a pass rush, how much that hurts your secondary and the ability to actually stop the progression of the football. So I think you're really going to need to focus a lot on getting a pass rush in. And so bringing another D end in normally helps out with that, because it brings more size and someone that's more generally assumed to pass rushing. But also that Leo gives you the speed threat that you like to have. It just depends on obviously your matchups, but we'll see how it plays out. It is interesting to see how it's going to play out. And I look forward to watching it this fall. So
2: even your strong side defensive ends, like Tyree Weathersby, he's 6'5", 268. Marion Dye is 6'5", 270. So that's one that could pass in either one, mm-hmm. a strong side defensive end. Maybe a touch light for a strong side defensive end, but maybe a touch heavy for a true Leo compared to what the ones we've seen, the Joshua Josephs and, mm-hmm. and those sort of leader, longer body types. But, you know, they have some guys at in the 245s. They, Golston's 243, Gass is 245. But then they also have guys that are bigger, like a Jordan Norman at 265. Carter Gooden is a freshman at 267. So it is interesting how they have guys that with the frames that could move either way mm-hmm. and do either thing. But the key is, like you mentioned, getting the best 11 on the field, and down in, down out, that might be a different 11 based on the situation.
3: Yeah, no doubt. But I mean, also too, what's great about it is you have these guys that have variable sizes, so you can use them in variable different situations while also looking at their ability to move. And I think that's the most important thing that separates your DNs from your Leos, is their footwork capabilities. Leos are probably going to tend to have better footwork, able to kind of dance around in space a little bit better than your traditional defensive end would be able to. So, I mean, it's nice to have both and use both in certain situations to create more effective pass rushes. I mean, you can run a lot more blitzes when you're using these type of bodies, because you can move them in different positions and they still get home at different spots.
2: 73 degrees, 628, Ollie Lane in for John Wilkerson this morning. I'm Vince Ferrara, Chase Vincent in the house for sports reports and producing. So a rare moment of self-reflection from Rodney Garner. Thought it was interesting. You'll hear what he had to say about himself next on Sports Talk 99.1, The Sports Animal.
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19: It's 6:35 on this Thursday morning. Good morning to you. Hope you had an awesome night and you're off to a good start. Appreciate you hanging out with us. We're here until 9 a.m. We got VFL Ollie Lane in for John Wilkerson this morning. So loaded up, continuing the Tennessee football conversation. What's on your mind in terms of this Tennessee football team? We're talking about injuries or an availability earlier. Is that a concern for you? Or are you like, hey, no problem, not a big deal, we'll get these guys back and they'll be ready to rock and roll? Well, one thing that can move the meter is what players and coaches say about the team. And it has been pretty positive when hearing coaches and players talk in camp so far. Not too much of a surprise. So we met with Rodney Garner yesterday, and he was pretty real, as you would expect, about his unit. Did compliment a couple of guys, but overall, not what he's looking for. So let's, and then he was self-reflective as well in the end part of these couple of minutes. So always interesting when we're hearing from the legend, as Jim Knowles calls him, Rodney Garner. So let's hear a little bit of Q&A yesterday with Tennessee's defensive line coach, Rodney Garner.
20: How would you assess your group's sense of urgency at this point, getting ready to go into a scrimmage in 3-4 weeks from first game?
21: Well, obviously, just coming out of yesterday, just been very inconsistent. You know, you have a good day, you got a bad day. Obviously, you're not moving the needle when you're going up and down. Can't have those roller coaster moments. And like I told them this morning in meeting, you know, we got to be climbing that mountain every day. We can't take steps backwards. And nobody's got time to hear it. Nobody wants to hear it about being young, who all you lost, all that. That's irrelevant, you know. We got to be moving that needle every single day that we go out there on that field.
22: What have you seen from Marion Dyes specifically in his development? Obviously, it looks like he's changed his body as well.
21: Yeah, I mean, he's like all of them. You know, he's had some good days, had some bad days. We got to keep stacking good on good. I mean, you know, like I asked him, do they want to be a guy or do you want to be the guy? Them two different people. A guy get treated this way, the guy get treated that way. So, you know, right now we ain't have, you know, we got to have guys that's separating themselves, that's doing it all the time. They've got to get comfortable being uncomfortable. And if they can't push themselves, they've got to allow somebody else to push them.
23: Two guys that you got to see at the back end of spring when you got back and then to now, and Jordan Norman and Xavier Gillum. What have you seen from them and as far as the growth in the defense, the growth playing under you from spring through this first week or so?
21: This has nothing to do with me. Obviously, you know, if you had to assess us at this point in fall camp, they have probably been our two most productive guys out there consistently. Those two young men have got to be able to help us. They've shown flashes where they can help and they can be very effective in this league. And we got to continue working on the little things, you know, just to take our game to the next level. Because we need for those guys to be highly productive. And they've shown that they've got a skill set. Now we got to refine all the little things to go chase greatness.
20: You've been doing this a long time. Does this surprise you when you have a young group that you're fighting through the inconsistencies? Or did you expect some of this going into camp?
21: Well, you expected that. You know, you lose five guys that are in camps somewhere. You know, but, you know, I'm not shocked, okay? But, you know, we just got to accelerate it. You know, I feel, you know, partially to blame too. You know, I don't, you know, obviously missing all that time in the spring. You know, that's, you know, even though it was health related, it's still, you know, that was time for them to grow and matriculate and do things like that. You know, so, you know, I feel more energized, though, about coming out there now. I feel more like I did 5, 10 years ago, you know, really wanting to get after them and get them going and all that. So it may be coming across a lot more aggressive because you really don't realize how important things are until things are almost taken away from you. And, you know, and I felt like, you know, what I went through has definitely made me appreciate, you know, I've always appreciated being in Tennessee, but it's made me appreciate it more. It's made me appreciate this opportunity. It's made me appreciate this game. And I feel like I've got much more that I can give to this game. And I want these kids to feel the same way. And that's what we're trying to get across every day.
0: Really interesting from Ronnie Garner. He oftentimes, I mean, he did it earlier in the questions, deflects away from him. But I thought that was a enlightening moment of him kind of showing his vulnerability, maybe is a little strong, but he took partial blame for where they're at right now because he wasn't able to be there. But it was because of health reasons. And said that, you know, hey, but now I'm more energized, I'm more appreciative of what I have. So I'm not letting things slide by and keeping guys more accountable and thus making him an even tougher coach and having higher standards. I thought that was really interesting, Ollie.
1: Yeah, no, I really thought it was as well. And it kind of ties note with what Coach Jackson was saying. It's the mentality that they seem to be instilling in their defense over there. It's extreme ownership. And I love the way that Coach Garner was talking about it. You know, my guys have to take extreme ownership for where they're at right now. They need to own up, understand that they need to push themselves or get somebody else to push them. And I love that he threw in there, there's a difference between the guy and a guy because there is a big difference. But then also, as he continues on, he takes extreme ownership. You know, hey, it was my fault. I missed part of spring, and that's why we're at the position that we're at right now because I wasn't there. That's something that it's a hard trait for people to learn. I try to teach a lot of people in my own work today that take extreme ownership in your actions. It doesn't always happen. People always want to pass blame on something else, pass blame. Well, it's this reason's fault. And you can hear them say, oh, it's age, it's this, it's that. Well, no, it's none of that. You got to take extreme ownership for where you're at and improve yourself and push yourself to do better. And that's what fall camp really is all about. It's a long, grueling process that you got to continually push yourself. And I love the point when he said, if you can't push yourself, find someone else to push you, because that's what you have a team for. That's what you have teammates for, to push you through the finish line when you can't do it anymore.
0: Well, and having someone else push you, that needs to be a player.
1: Yes.
0: Or players rather than coaches, because he said it in his avail yesterday. You didn't hear it, but he said, I have not been around a really good team that had a great unit, defensive line unit, that wasn't player-led.
1: Mm-hmm.
0: None of them were coach-led. You have to have that ownership from your guys. So even if it's all of them coming together and holding each other accountable, or maybe one or two guys holding everyone accountable in addition to the coaches, yeah, the coaches can yell at you. But you know, it's different when one of your teammates says, we can't have this. You can't do this. You have to be better, right?
1: Yeah, exactly. I mean, multiple times throughout my career, I can remember, you know, something happened in practice, and before Coach Ellerby can even correct it, it's Jerome Carman corrected him, Cooper Mays corrected him, somebody else correcting another teammate.
0: But just, never you, right?
1: No, never me, no. But I mean, that's just kind of how we treat things. I mean, everybody becomes their own coach when you hit, especially when you hit a certain level of that veteran experience and you really know the playbook well, you're almost doing a disservice not sharing that service with every other teammate that you have. Granted, sometimes you might be repeating exactly what the coach is going to say to the player, but you can relate it in better terminology than probably your coach can because you relate to them, you're friends with them. And so you'll be able to have more honest conversations as well outside of the practice field. Like, hey, I know coach got on you today at practice, but this is really what he was wanting you to focus on. This is what you need to work on. And you could take that and it, again, push you to another level.
0: So, in sort of wrapping up our defensive line talk, because we'll get into the offensive line with you in the next hour with some sound and your analysis. But taking away and talking to three defensive linemen yesterday and talking to both Rodney Garner and Andrew Jackson, I came out of there like, man, they got a lot of work to do. Mm-hmm. The youth is showing right now. It's not like everyone is outperforming what their classification is, and it's not up to their standards. This one good day, one bad day stuff, man, that's not going to ride, and it's not going to be that long before you get to a team that can really run the football in Georgia Tech. And then, you know, not that far after that, you get Texas, who will threaten you all over the field. So they got to figure it out quick, because, like you said, it's going to be here before you know it. Now, on the positive side, even though I didn't come out of hearing from those guys overly positive, still with some questions, but the positives were what he said about Xavier Gilliam and Jordan Norman. And they have been probably the most productive guys. You need them both. I mean, if Norman is your Leo or second strong side defensive end, he's got a shot to start. Xavier Gilliam, everybody's complimenting.
1: Yeah.
0: Xavier Gilliam seems to be their most complete defensive lineman. And then another one that he did end up complimenting in the session yesterday was Tyree Weathersby. He said he's had a good camp, so kind of a third guy, but then everyone else has been, you know, up and down in that unit. So they like to play a lot of defensive linemen. They last year, I thought they played their starters too much because they were so young on the back end. They didn't trust them to be out there for too many snaps.
1: And that's the thing that, you know, I was thinking about when you were talking, you know, it doesn't feel like we're that far removed from where we had two rotations of full defensive linemen coming in and out almost every other series.
0: Yep.
1: And then obviously you go to last year where you had your Bryson Easton's and your Dominic Bailey's playing way more snaps than they probably needed to.
0: Right.
1: You don't want to have that situation again. You need guys like, you need David Hobbs to get truly fully healthy, ready to play for the full season. You need Nate Robinson to be ready to go, because I think he showed some good flashes last year, being able to go in there and play. And then overall, you know, I think you're probably going to have to look realistically at, I don't know if Garner's going to be able to do full line swap rotations, because you still need some, because when they did that last year, some guys that were getting in there weren't effective pass rushers, weren't effective at stopping the run, and that was very evident.
0: Mm-hmm.
1: Cannot have that again. I don't want to see a defense go out there and get embarrassed by being run over all over the place after, you know, someone says that, hey, there's some holes in that defense, I'm going to expose it, and then they do that. You don't want that to happen again this year.
0: And he's done it where, all right, basically the second defensive line unit is on the field, but then let one team drive the field on you easily, and then that's the end of that.
1: Yeah.
0: You know, so you have to be better than that. You have to have some depth in that second unit, and he'd love a third unit, but I don't know that that's realistic at this moment. So VFLs in the NFL in preseason week one, there are a number that slated to be in action tonight. We'll tell you where and when next here on Sports Talk. That's Ollie Lane in for John Wilkerson. I'm Vince Ferrara, 99.1 The Sports Animal.
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3: Washington Commanders quarterback Jaden Daniels has sent a cease and desist letter to LSU informing the school it can no longer use his name, image, and likeness after an agreement was made when Brian Kelly was head coach that his number would be iced. SEC Commissioner Greg Sankey has released a statement telling all SEC schools to follow the current 5-to-play-5 rules that are enforced by the NCAA and to not go after any high school class of 22 graduates who used up their eligibility in the spring. Browns head coach Todd Monken has informed his quarterbacks that Deshaun Watson will start in week one of the preseason and Shedeur Sanders will start in week two. After 18 seasons in MVP and 9-time All-Star, Russell Westbrook has announced his retirement from the NBA. Westbrook broke Oscar Robertson's all-time triple-double record in 2017 and finished his career with 209 triple-doubles. For your Sports Animal Sports Minute, I'm Jay Spencer.
4: 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Of course, plant traffic in and out of Oak Ridge, Oliver Springs, or Claxton. 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
29: Today is looking much drier with a mix of sun and clouds, a few isolated showers and storms during the afternoon, and highs in the lower 90s. In the WVLT First Alert Weather Center, I'm meteorologist Sydney Sullivan.
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0: 6:53, Thursday, August 13th. Appreciate you guys hanging out with us this morning in Sports Talk with John and Vince. VFL Ollie Lane in for John Wilkerson this morning. So the Tennessee Volunteers football team showed up at number 17 in CBS Sports' ranking of every FBS team. All 138, they ranked them. Tennessee came in at 17, so that's just a skosh higher than we've seen in some other of those preseason polls that are out there, and everybody's got their rankings and polls and all that. Some of you may have seen Chaz Coleman working out again. Did you see this, Ollie? Mm-mm. He put out on social media video of him working out again, undisclosed gym somewhere, but it wasn't at the University of Tennessee. So he just wanted to put it out there that he was putting in work. So obviously that whole saga and him being medically disqualified. Also, NFL preseason week one begins tonight. There are six games around the National Football League in preseason. The first set start at 7 o'clock. Including the Detroit Lions, who have the most VFLs since they signed Josh Dobbs. They got Dobbs, Miles Kitzelman, who is one of many, unfortunately, VFLs that are hurt. Cade Mays, who's hurt. Unfortunately, he's out for an extended period of time. Jabari Small is trying to make the Lions, and then Tyree West, a seventh round pick. So those five guys with the Lions, you won't see all of them. Obviously, you probably see a good amount of Tyree West if those guys are healthy. Tyree West and Jabari Small, and then going up against the Cincinnati Bengals, who do not have any VFLs. But also later on tonight, the Tennessee Titans at the San Francisco 49ers, and the Titans and the 49ers have been practicing some. So the Tennessee Titans have four VFLs, of course, with Hendon Hooker trying to be the number three quarterback there with the Titans, as well as Jalen McMurray, a rookie undrafted free agent. Lante Taylor was a big signing from the New Orleans Saints. And then the absolute rock in Morgan Cox. And then don't forget 49ers. You'll probably see a good amount, if he's healthy, Bryson Eason, who was an undrafted free agent of the 49ers. We talked to him after he signed on with the 49ers. So there's others in action tonight. There'll be a bunch more on Friday and then others on Saturday. So look for some of those VFLs in the NFL and those preseason games. A couple of other quick notes. How about Beard and Bulldogs product? One-time Vols baseball signee Lane Thomas hit his first home run as an Atlanta Braves player as he was acquired recently in a trade. Tennessee softball, very busy, announced their 2026 fall ball schedule. Very busy, for Lady Vols softball. So plenty of opportunity to see them in the fall. Their first one will be September 26th against Walter State. In all, they'll have 8 games on their fall schedule. So that seems like a good amount. And then the 24th ranked Lady Vols soccer team, they open their 2026 season hosting Rutgers today. Remember last year they played the number one team in the country and defending champion North Carolina, and they beat them to start out the year and then just kept ascending up the rankings. So 7 o'clock at Regal Stadium, a really good Lady Vols soccer team. A lot of excitement for them. They'll start their season tonight here in Knoxville. Ollie Lane in for John Wilkerson, and we got 2 more hours of the show on the way. So Vols starting DB and star Kansas State transfer Quay Moss showed off his personality when he was mic'd up by VFL Films. You hear some of that to kick off hour number 2 next here on Sports Talk 99.1, the Sports Animal.
4: Well, we're getting a report of a very bad wreck in Loudoun County on Morganton Road at Tellico Parkway. Could be 4 or 5 people involved, injured in that wreck. Look, they've had a problem with Clinch at 17th being blocked this morning. Raccoon Valley Road and Mandeville Highway shut down after 4 this afternoon. Softer water, better water from Ken King. 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
3: Hey, the mic in right now? It's already in? Oh, sure. I didn't even know that. I didn't even know I was mic'd up. On me, I went looking for him. You see this right here? Hold on. This black thing right here? Bruh, it's JT. It's JT, bruh. I'm not mic'd up. Bruh, you can't be telling nobody, Jackson, bruh. You can't be telling nobody, bruh. That's crazy, bruh. You can't be snitching on me, Jackson. Bruh. You out here throwing dunks, boy. Everybody out here throwing dunks.
4: You gotta seize every opportunity because everybody don't get the opportunity to seize it.
3: Check out my swag. I'm shining, huh?
5: Third quarter, start fast.
3: Boy, small fry, man. Come on, bro. Yeah. Let's go. No, they got Ian mic'd up. Wherever he at. Ian, Dorte.
6: Clay Moss, man. I really enjoyed talking to him. We got a chance to meet with him with the media in the spring. And man, you see him on the field. You like him. Guy's a dog. He has personality. He has skills. He's good in a lot of different type of coverages that you see. Covers a lot of ground. He can be a good candidate for it. I think one of the top candidates to return punts as mm-hmm. well. Man, I think he's been an outstanding addition. There are still positions up in the air on defense. To me, that is one that is the least in question, and that's him starting at star.
7: Yeah, and I mean, you love guys like this. I mean, just hearing the way he's talking and interacting, I mean, he sounds like a comic. He, you know, loves to cut up with people, make people laugh, and you always mm-hmm. love teammates that make you laugh. They're going to make hard times better. You know, situations going on, he finds some way to get you to crack a smile. Even when times are looking tough. So, I mean, those are the kind of guys that you really love to have on a football team.
6: And you know those DBs, mm-hmm. they are as confident as anybody, yeah. right, on the team.
7: Yeah, for sure. I mean, they're always a pretty confident position group. And, I mean, you want them to be confident because you want them to feel like they could take on anything that's going to come at them because they're your last line of defense on the defense. And so you really need them to kind of step up, and I think they will this year.
6: He's not afraid of contact. Obviously, you can't at that star position. Mm-hmm. So good tackler, just not afraid of the moment. Man, I think just an outstanding addition to Tennessee's defense in Quay Moss. You'll hear more from him tomorrow. Get a little bit more sound we'll share tomorrow. That's via VFL Films. So let's get you the walkthrough of that. As the voice of Ollie Lane in for John Wilkerson here this morning. Let's tell you what we have planned for the last 2 hours of the show. You hear from Tennessee offensive line coach Glenn Ellerbe in about 10 minutes, about 25 minutes. David Sanders Jr., plus a UT football practice report later on this hour. Final hour of the show in the 8 o'clock hour. Step to the plate at 8. Trivia for a great prize presented by our friends at West End Tire. By the way, normally we have Steve Hamer joins us at 7:35 on Thursdays. He is vacationing with the family, so hope the Rim Tamer, the VFL great friend of ours, is enjoying that. So that's why no Steve Hamer, as you typically hear on Thursdays on the show. In the final hour of the show, we will hear comments from Josh Heupel and our weekly visit with John McClain talking NFL. As we mentioned, those preseason games getting going with week one officially starting today with six games around the National Football League. So Tennessee football Wednesday was practice number six. No Ethan Davis, Tennessee tight end at practice still. Ty Redman was back on the practice field again, but still in limited sort of the acclimation process, working his way back in. Rodarius Jackson in a red non-contact jersey again. Carson Gentle, defensive lineman who had the red non-contact jersey, did not have it yesterday. Today, or after yesterday's practice, heard from Rodney Garner, Andrew Jackson, heard from both of them in the first hour. Heard from players Marion Dye, Nathan Robinson, Ethan Utley. Really, I was impressed by Ethan Utley. Nathan Robinson was talking about, you'll hear from him a little bit later on, what he did as a job earlier in life as he was growing up. No practice today for Tennessee. Practice number seven is tomorrow morning, and that will be the last one before Saturday's scrimmage. That will be the first of two scrimmages. We'll get Ollie's thoughts on what scrimmage number one is like for a player, the importance of it, what the mindset is, how the coaches handle things with the players. So we'll tap into that with Ollie coming up. 7:11 here on this Thursday morning, August 13th. Ollie in for John. Jace with your sports reports. I'm Vince Ferrara. Tennessee Volunteers on in the offensive line. What's the level of responsibility for that offensive line? And in feeling like they have to help those young quarterbacks. Well, we'll hear what Glenn Ellerbe said about one of those guys responsible for that in David Sanders Jr. and how much he's improved since last year as a freshman. Glenn Ellerbe shares that next here on Sports Talk 99.1, the Sports Animal.
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5: Washington Commanders quarterback Jaden Daniels has sent a cease and desist letter to LSU informing the school it can no longer use his name, image, and likeness. SEC Commissioner Greg Sankey has released a statement telling all SEC schools to follow the current 5-to-play-5 rules that are enforced by the NCAA and to not go after any high school class of 22 graduates who used up their eligibility in the spring. Browns head coach Todd Monken has informed his quarterbacks that Deshaun Watson will start in week one of the preseason on Saturday, and then Shedeur Sanders will start in week two. After 18 seasons, MVP and 9-time All-Star, Russell Westbrook has announced his retirement from the NBA. Westbrook broke Oscar Robertson's all-time triple-double record back in 2017 and finished his career with 209 triple-doubles. The NFL preseason week one starts tonight. The Tennessee Titans will be on the road at the San Francisco 49ers. That game will be at 9 o'clock on the NFL Network. For your Sports Animal Sports Minute, I'm Jay Svensson.
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16: We're looking at much quieter weather as we head on into our Thursday. You'll notice a few extra clouds at times, and a stray shower or storm can't be completely ruled out really at any point in the day, but the better chance will be during the afternoon and evening. Now, that will come with soaring temperatures back into the upper 80s, lower 90s, but feeling more like the triple digits. In the WVLT for SLRT Weather Center, I'm meteorologist Sydney Sullivan.
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6: /7:18. Hope your Thursday is off to a great start, man. We are trucking through the week. We are trucking through the month of August. 73 degrees, should get into the low 90s, and it's going to really warm up by the weekend. So hope your week has been awesome. You can jump on the phone lines at 865-656-9900. Text line, easy way to get us anything. Anything you have for Ollie. We'll be here until 9 a.m. with Sports Talk with Ollie in for the vacationing John Wilkerson. Let's hear from Tennessee offensive line coach Glenn Ellerbe, who talked about David Sanders Jr.'s improvement and a number of other things when he met with the media recently.
21: Glenn, when you look at David Sanders, the kid that came in here for prospect camp as a junior and was like 250 pounds, and you look at him now, like, just how different of a kid is that compared to, you know, 3 years ago?
22: Yeah, he's incredible, man. Like, his, I would love one day to be able to walk around and look like that and be pretty cool. But I think, too, like, the thing for him now is he is so much different, and there's things that he can do technique-wise that before, when he was light and not as strong, he had to find ways to make up for. So I think that's the growth process in this camp for him. I mean, he's freaky talented. He's as good-looking as it possibly could be. Now, man, you have that body. How can I go use it in a different way where my technique, my fundamentals can be even better? And he's done for that. And to his credit, like, he wants that. Like, he wants the coaching. He wants the little things, and he wants to be elite. And credit to him.
23: Coach, where does Ori fit into your plans, and what difference have you seen in him now compared to the spring when he's still kind of learning everything?
22: I think saying that you always have the DO difference through the summer. I think he knows a little bit better. I think he is trying to play more physical, and he wants me to know when he plays physical, which I like that part of it. I think he wants, like, understands, man, it is a battle. There's guys that are trying to go start, and if I'm not getting reps, that's not a good thing, and, like, that's starting to piss him off. He's learning the importance of this game and why every little detail matters and everything that you do and how serious it is. And I love it. I love to see his growth, man. It's fun. I love it. I love all of them, man. Like, you see him change a little bit each day, and just warms the heart.
0: Sham was at left guard, I think, exclusively a year ago. It seems like he's working some at right. Why has that happened? And then second part of that is, where's the balance of picking the most experienced group of guys versus maybe guys who are more athletic or who are more physical but maybe not as experienced? How do you balance that?
22: Yeah. One with Sham, it's, again, trying to get the best five on the field, right? Does that mean him at left guard? If Woe struggles coming back from injury, is it him at right guard and Jesse slides out? Like, giving him that opportunity to be the best there. And for us, like, man, you're a snap away. You need somebody that on the inside can play left and right. Woe kind of had to do some of that last year. Sham's developed and, again, works his butt off at it, and now he's ready to take that role on. It goes back to the same kind of question before. You're evaluating in your second part of your question. Yeah, man, everything goes into it. Is it experience? Is it athleticism? What gives you the best advantage? You guys are both right. You ask great questions that you're 100% spot on. It all matters, and that's what we got to figure out.
1: Hey, Coach, a lot of the younger guys have said that David has been a mentor to them, a big leader in the locker room. Just his second year here, how have you seen him step into that leadership role?
22: You see him constantly coaching. I hear him probably as much, if not. Jesse probably does more coaching. That's not fair. But I hear Dave a lot, one-on-ones, drills, team, watching Gabe, watching Kamari. Hey, do this, do that. In the meeting room, we kind of reorganized our seating structure to where he can, all the tackles can kind of be there in one little pod, and they can talk, and he does a great job pointing things out. So, like, he wants to be involved, man. He's just a great natural human being. Like, that's who he is. If anybody's ever been around him, he loves to interact, and this is a way to interact with the game of football.
6: So that's Glenn Ellerbe talking about his unit. First, David Sanders Jr. I mean, in the spring, the guy looks so different than he did before. The impact with Derek Owings, and not only Derek Owings, but I think it was his personal drive to get better anyway. So the body transformation, the mindset he has, I asked him about, and you'll hear him talk about it, that the joy he plays with and then the nasty, and we'll hear from David Sanders Jr. coming up next segment. But man, he wants to be great, as Glenn Ellerbe talked about. When you have that kind of elite talent and you're motivated and you have drive, that is some kind of combination, Ali.
7: No, it is. I mean, it's exactly what you want from a high-level talent offensive tackle. I mean, especially with what we're giving him to be here, it definitely is great to hear that these are the responses that we're getting from it. I mean, it sounds like the guy's truly bought in. I mean, I don't hear a lot of second-year guys that are being described as the leader of the unit. That just doesn't happen. I mean, my second year, I was still sink or swim. And so, I mean, it's amazing to see where he's at. And especially, I loved hearing what Coach Ellerbe had to say. You know, previously last year, he was a little undersized, and there was things that he had to do outside of his technique to be successful. Now he's, like Ellerbe said, he's got the body, and he's already freaky athletic. He's got all these other intangibles. He's got this body now. It's going to make things easier for him out there. I mean, you're stronger. You don't have to move as much because you can do more with what you're actually given and built up throughout your strength and your agility and your speed. He's going to probably feel it a little bit easier playing this year than he did last year, because he's not going to have to make extra over-the-top 120% efforts to finish a block. That might just happen more naturally with 70 to 80% because he's put on so much strength. And that'll help him last throughout more of a

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1: Like many Vols fans saw the video of him pushing back Shamu Morov. You saw that?
2: Yeah.
1: Man, ridiculous. And he's had the slam on the ground blocks, and he's got a nasty to him, but he is joyful at the same time. Incredible talent. And then Glenn Ellerbe was talking about whoa. That's whoa is what the nickname is for Wendell Moy Jr. And so he was talking about some of the combinations with Sham Umarov, who has played left guard when Moy was out of the lineup last year, but can play that right guard. You've seen him a little bit more at right guard whenever they slide Jesse Perry over. And that's where the accountability for Ori Williams to have to produce is there. Like, they'll give Umarov reps at right guard, slide Jesse Perry at right tackle, and just sounds like just to make Ori Williams mad and show that, hey, we're not just giving you this right tackle spot.
2: Yeah.
1: We need you to be better with your technique. I mean, he's massive. Great personality, too, when we met with him the other day. So he is joyful. Great connection with Davis Sanders Jr. But they're trying to keep him on edge to not only win that right tackle spot, but, like, run away with it by still kind of showing, hey, this is what it could look like if you don't continue to get better.
3: Now, and I love that. And I love that about Coach Ellerbe and the offensive staff over there is they've always been like that. It's nobody's just given a position. You got to earn it. It doesn't care what your reputation was before you got to the program, who you are. You're still going to come in, you're going to put in the work, and you're going to earn that position. If someone else puts in more work than you, they're probably going to earn that position over you. And so I love that's the way that they set these things up. And, I mean, too, it also shows, like, we have another option to go to if you don't improve and improve yourself. And, I mean, it would make me mad if I'm getting my reps taken away, because you know when you're at practice, when stuff starts to structure into real team settings and the ones are out there and a consistent one group starts to roll out, that's when you start realizing, hey, the coach has already got the idea of this is who's the one's going to be, and I'm not out there.
1: Right.
3: That's going to make me mad. And that hopefully I can see what they're trying to do is push Ori to take that next step and say, I got to lock everything in together. Because that's sometimes hard for a young player to say, I got to sit down and truly lock in the technique with the play calls and what I'm supposed to do and get to a point where you don't have to think about it. And that's just the hardest pinnacle to reach, especially for an offensive lineman, is when can I play so good that I don't have to think about what I'm doing when I'm playing? Because that's when you can let things go. You can try different stuff because you can think of other things than, well, I got to take a left step on this play. I got to take a right step on this play. Oh, I'm doubling with this guy. Those things should just come naturally as you're playing and progressing through the season and through practice.
1: Well said. Very interesting. And then also he was very complimentary of how big and violent Donovan Haslam is. He's actually still too big. What he saw, he thought he's a little heavy, but still a massive human being. So if they trust him for some snaps, that gives them even more flexibility to kind of keep guys on edge in terms of their spots inside. We'll talk more about that offensive line group. We got Glenn Ellerbe's assessment of the group. How about getting David Sanders Jr.'s assessment of the group and the responsibility they have with those young quarterbacks behind them? David Sanders Jr. will tell you all about it next. Ollie Lane in for John Wilkerson. I'm Vince Ferrara. This is Sports Talk 99.1, the Sports Animal.
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13: .734 here on this Thursday morning. Good morning to you. Text line there for you at 865-656-9900. We'll get to some text here as soon as possible. We're talking some offensive line. We got our old lineman here in VFL, Ollie Lane. in for John Wilkerson this morning. So we heard some comments from Glenn Ellerbe kind of assessing the offensive line position. Let's hear from Tennessee starting left tackle. There is no competition there. Let's be honest. We talked about Quay Moss has got a position locked down. Davis Andrews Jr. has got the left tackle spot locked down. And he is so impressive. Want you to hear from that impressive young man in his second year in the orange and white. Here is David Sanders Jr. taking some questions and even talking about those young quarterbacks behind him.
3: Changing the way you look at yourself when you were a prospect here at that camp at Neyland 3 years ago, you were like 250.
14: Right.
3: Like, do you ever look in the mirror and go, what happened to that kid?
14: Yeah, I mean, it's definitely the same person, but a whole different body type. Like, it's kind of crazy. I mean, even 6 months ago to now, it was completely different. So every time I wake up in the morning, I'm just like, I'm pretty big.
15: Yeah. You talked about your leadership role with Ori. You know, he's going to right tackle.
14: Right.
15: A little bit over here. How much have you tried to give him knowledge about playing that position?
14: It's good with Ori because, you know, not only is he a good teammate, but he's a good friend as well. So it makes the friendship and the teammate a lot easier because we actually bond outside of the facility as well. He's been in college football longer than I have. So he's been around systems and been around different games. He started a couple games. So, you know, like, he's not just like someone that doesn't know what he's doing. Like, he knows how to study plays. He knows how to work. He knows how to come to practice with the right mindset. So I'm just excited for him to, you know, be able to go through fall camp and still learn the playbook and everything like that. But I just give him tips here and there, but for the most part, he's doing really good. I feel like he took the summer training really serious, so we're able to see a big difference in him from fall camp, from spring ball to fall camp, that's for sure.
16: You're watching you, you're pretty unique because you play and practice with this joy, but then you have a level of nasty at the same time.
14: Yes, sir.
16: Where does that come from?
14: I just feel like you got to enjoy the game at the end of the day, but at the same time, you play offensive line, so you got to be nasty. But I feel like if you don't enjoy it, you're not going to have fun, and practice is just going to be longer than it needs to be if you're not having fun. So bringing energy and bringing joy to the game also helps bring your teammates, because I just feel like that's the way I lead. I'm a happy person. When I'm not in a good mood, everybody's able to like, Dave, what's wrong? Like, so I gotta know that, like, I gotta bring my level of energy up to bring my teammates along. So that's one thing that always drives me.
17: I guess a big storyline obviously is you moving back to left tackle.
14: Yes, ma'am.
17: How special is that to you, because that's obviously what got eyes on you in the first place in high school, to be able to go back to that position and thrive there? How special is that?
14: It's been very special, obviously, going back to left tackle. That's where I've only played. Right tackle was my first time playing last year, so going back to left has felt a lot more comfortable. When I first went back, I was confused a little bit because some of the calls are different, you know, on the left side than it was on the right side, but now I got the hang of it. Obviously, it's the blind side of the quarterback, and we're going to have a young quarterback this year, no matter GMAC or Faison, so, you know, I feel like I could get the job done.
18: Position still up in the air just during fall camp. How is Coach Ellerbe helping you guys prepare to have chemistry with whoever wins the job?
14: I just think he's really emphasizing being relentless on us. You know, we're going to have a young quarterback back there, so we're going to need him to have time to make his process and make the throws and make smart throws and not feel pressure from the defensive line and linebackers. So that's why we train so hard during the offseason, and also just like going into practice with the right mindset. At the end of the day, we got to learn how to strain longer than we had to strain last year, because we're going to have a younger quarterback and it's probably going to be a little bit slower process. You're going to have to probably block a little bit longer than you ever had. So just take every day with the right mindset, for sure.
17: How much pride do you take in the responsibility of protecting the blind side?
14: It's a lot of responsibility. Obviously, you're the blind side quarterback. If you let him get hit, and that could be a real bad hit. So every day, like, you just got to go and practice with the right mindset of, like, I'm protecting the quarterback, even in practice. Like, if I get beat in practice, like, I'm pissed. Like, because, you know, like, they can't hit the quarterback in practice, but if that was a game, he probably would have got killed. And they're young quarterbacks. They probably can't take too many big hits like that. So you just try to stay heavy on yourself, and then obviously just remembering, like, you train hard for this all off season, waking up in the morning, staying extra at night, lifting extra weights. I'm just trying to get as strong as possible. So I feel like I did the right things this off season. Now I just got to get in game shape throughout practice and just be ready to go by September 5th.
13: So impressive. What do you think, Ollie?
19: No, I mean, just one, hearing the way that he speaks at such a young age, I mean, so articulate, gets his point across, speaks very well. That's just one piece that's very impressive. But it's also impressive to hear how he continues to work hard at everything he does, even always being told, you know, you're a highly touted guy, you're highly talented, you've got all these intangibles, and you're just generational talent, and you're still so humble and self-concerned with yourself about being able to get better, get stronger, improve your body type. I mean, those are things that not a lot of big-time five-star athletes have, those kind of personality traits. And so, I mean, when you have a guy like that, especially on the offensive line, it bodes well for what you're going to be able to become But I like that he understands the seriousness of his role at the left tackle position. I mean, they've made a whole movie about the blind side. It's a big deal. And so especially for two young quarterbacks, whether it's going to be G-Mac or Faison, having someone like a David Sanders that is a for sure thing going to be able to protect you, that's going to bode well for them. Because like you said, I mean, there's not many big hits that those guys can take and still feel confident inside a pocket. I mean, probably after one big one, they're already kind of getting some light feet back there, wanting to shuffle and find a way out of there.
20: Well, Ori Williams mentioned too when he met with the media that he still gets like jabs at David Sanders Jr. saying, "Hey, man, I want your spot. I want to be the left tackle."
19: Mm-hmm.
20: Good luck with that. but if he's motivated by that, then that's fine.
19: Mm-hmm.
20: You know, any edge you can get as an athlete, if that's what helps him get better is aspiring to be the left tackle, then so be it. That's fine. And David Sanders Jr. Doesn't seem fazed by it, and he's friends with Ori Williams. So I think that's great. And I love that responsibility about the young quarterback too. So like we can't let either one of those guys take any extra hits. That's on us. And my guess is because Glenn Ellerbe referenced it, the coaching that David Sanders Jr. does, you see it on the practice field. Like even in our basic individual drills that we see, whether it's Ori Williams or Gabe Osenda, he's in their ear before a rep talking technique, and then he'll back out, then they'll do the rep.
19: Yeah.
20: And that's a second year guy. He's a five star. He could be selfish if he wanted to and just worry about himself.
19: Yeah.
20: But he doesn't. He's invested in everybody else. He has drive. He has incredible talent. Man, I hope fans understand what a special player they have in David Sanders Jr.
19: Yeah, no doubt. I mean, I didn't feel comfortable doing those things until maybe my fourth or fifth year over at Tennessee. I mean, that's something that comes naturally, obviously, with being able to start at a young age and playing a lot. And it's a responsibility that you have to take on yourself when you are in that role. And it's a responsibility that I can see that he's taking on himself, that I got to be one of the big leaders of this offensive line units just because of who I am, the position I play, and how much I mean to this program. And so you could see that he's taken all that in case and is presenting it in a good, well-represented manner of being able to lead this offensive line.
20: So what do you think about the unit overall? We've talked about a number of the positions. I hadn't really gotten into center on air very much, but the unit overall, what do you think of it with four or five starters back?
19: Yeah, I mean, I feel very confident with this offensive line this year. I mean, they already showed really good signs last year, had some issues through the long stretch of the season as you deal with just some grueling injuries and stuff, and that's going to happen. But what I like about what I'm hearing from a lot of people is they're already training, like, for instance, Ellerbe talking about Umarov getting reps at right guard. They're already training him to be another Swiss Army knife. They've got Jesse Perry that can move in and out of positions really well. They got Wendell Moy that can move in and out of positions very well. And at the end of the day, you've got a guy in David Sanders that if something critical ever really happened, you needed him to go back to right tackle. He could play that right tackle position just fine. So you've got pieces that you can plug and play and move around to always have a best five on the field, depending with injuries. But my biggest concern for this offensive line, and you already kind of talked about it a little bit, is that center position. Mm-hmm. Who is your true backup center? You've always seen in the past where your center position is – 9 times out of 10, most likely one of the positions to go down throughout a season. It's just you're around a lot of feet. There's a lot of fallen bodies around you in the middle of the offensive line. You get rolled up, turn an ankle, something like that. It happens really easy. So who's going to play that backup center position? You know, Sam Pendleton dealt with some stuff last season where Satterwhite had to come in and play some reps. Is it going to be Nick Moore? Are they going to get, you know, maybe a Wendell Moy some experience at center?
20: I would love to see that, but it didn't look like it.
19: Yeah, so, I mean, it's going to be a honestly, I feel like it's probably just going to be a game-time decision when we decide or finally see who they decide is going to be that second-string center. But it's almost one of the most important backup positions that you got to have ready and available.
20: Yeah, I wonder how much work they're going to give Nick Moore in these scrimmages. You know, it sounds like he had a pretty good spring. But you got to know what you have in him.
19: Yes.
20: Because if you don't, you may need to cross train or get some practice snaps to one of your guards.
19: Yes.
20: If you don't have enough trust in Moore, and it only gets thinner and younger after that, You have to have a plan for it because it can be a helmet off.
19: Yeah.
20: And then you're in a critical third down. You got to know what you're doing.
19: Yeah.
20: So the starting position still to me is the one that I wonder about the most, much less the depth at that spot. So, it is, it's something that you need Pendleton to get better and you need to know what you have in terms of a backup overall, but it is a very interesting group and what they have back. The potential is there for them to be really good. You mentioned the cross training. Ori Williams can go to left tackle because he did it at LSU, played both positions. All right, we'll talk more about this Tennessee football team. So what have we seen and heard from Tennessee football practice, some routes on air? What were some things that stood out about the defensive line availability yesterday with players and coaches? Riley Halton joins us for a UT football practice report. That is next here on Sports Talk 99.1, the Sports Animal.
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21: Washington Commanders quarterback Jaden Daniels has sent a cease and desist letter to LSU, informing the school it can no longer use his name, image, and likeness. SEC Commissioner Greg Sankey has released a statement telling all SEC schools to follow the current 5-to-play-5 rules that are enforced by the NCAA and to not go after any high school class of 22 graduates who used up their eligibility in the spring. Browns head coach Todd Monken has informed his quarterbacks that Deshaun Watson will start in week one of the preseason on Saturday and Shador Sanders will start in week two. After 18 seasons, MVP, and 9-time All-Star Russell Westbrook has announced his retirement from the NBA. Westbrook broke Oscar Robertson's triple-double record back in 2017 and finished his career with 209 triple-doubles. NFL preseason week one starts tonight. The Tennessee Titans take on the San Francisco 49ers at 9 o'clock. For your Sports Animal Sports Minute, I'm Jay Svensson.
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5: Today is looking much drier with a mix of sun and clouds, a few isolated showers and storms during the afternoon, and highs in the lower 90s. In the WVLT Fersler Weather Center, I'm meteorologist Sydney Sullivan.
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20: .50 on this Thursday morning. Sun's starting to peek out, 73 degrees. I'm Vince Ferrara. This is Sports Talk with John and Vince. John Wilkerson on vacation. We got VFL Ollie Lane in the house here this morning. It is time for a UT football practice report we do each morning here on the show, presented by Collectibles and More. We bring in our guy, Riley Haltom, for our daily report. Riley, Vince, and Ollie, good morning. How are you, sir?
7: Hey, good morning, guys. Good to hear from you.
20: Good to hear from you. So yesterday, as you know, got a chance to hear from Rodney Garner, Andrew Jackson, Leo's coach, and then three defensive linemen. What jumped out to you the most about what you heard from the focus on the DLs?
7: Yeah, Rodney Garner, man, that guy came in on the warpath yesterday. definitely was a little bit upset about the consistency that his unit has put out so far in camp, and was clear to say, like, he likes his unit. He didn't want to, you know, give the wrong impression there, but very clearly feels like there's a lot there for them to go and get that they just have not yet. It was inconsistency was the word that kept being used, and Andrew Jackson kind of echoed that when he came to the podium next. Not quite the same very dominant personality that Rodney Garner is, but also said inconsistency has been an issue for his unit, but across both of them, a couple of guys that did get some positive hype from the coaches was the two transfers on the defensive line, and Jordan Norman and Xavier Gilliam as two guys that coaching staff has really liked the product that they put out on the field. That aspect of their game has been good. They do just want to see them grow as leaders in that locker room. And, you know, you get it. It's a couple of transfer guys new to the program, new to Knoxville. So you can understand that maybe being a spot where they need to grow a little bit. And then Tyree Weathersby also got some love there from Rodney Garner. Again, another guy that he said he wants to see him take a step forward in that leadership aspect of the game. But as far as the product that he's putting out on the field, a lot of love there. And Marion Dye, a little bit later on, I kind of pointed him out. It took him a second to pick somebody. But when asked about who there are in terms of leaders in that locker room for the defensive line, he did ultimately land on Tyree Weathersby when he kind of thought about it for a second. But like I said, it took him a minute to pick a guy out.
20: All right. Yesterday we were talking about, you mentioned, it maybe was a tougher day with drops on Tuesday whereas the receivers overall have done a good job in hanging on to the football, what'd you see in practice number six in terms of the routes on air with the QBs and the receivers?
7: Yeah, definitely better yesterday for the wide receivers. Much better stuff there. I think he only had a couple of drops. I want to say it was Ian Duarte had one, and there was one more. But again, a little bit lower down the depth chart, not guys that you expect to be super large contributors for Tennessee this season. Whereas yesterday, it was the guys that you're expecting to be contributors, right? The Desaun Brahams, the Rodarius Jackson, the Travis Smith Juniors. So that's where you were getting your drops yesterday. Nothing like that today. Much better day for the wide receivers. That said, quarterbacks, a lot of the same. You're still lacking that level of the zip on the pass from George McIntyre. And I'm ready to say it is a little bit of a trend here that we have now seen. Faison Brandon is struggling a little bit to nail down ball placement. So a little bit behind the receiver, a little bit too low to where he's kind of got to bend down in the middle of his stride to try to catch it. That placement is something that is starting to crop up as an issue for Faison Brandon. And at this point, you'd like to see that changed as we start turning the corner, especially with scrimmage one just around the corner.
20: All right, what's the upcoming schedule for the rest of the week for Tennessee football?
7: Yeah, so you got one more practice tomorrow, and then they do have scrimmage number one on Saturday. So a lot of exciting stuff there. Scrimmage number one, this is where it almost feels like a turning point a little bit. This is where a lot of these position battles start to become a whole lot more clear. And then after that, only one more practice. So just about two open practices left, plus the scrimmage, if you want to count that. And then there's one more scrimmage, and then they go into that mock game week, and they kind of shut it down in that last week. So not a whole lot of access left for fall camp this year.
20: All right, who makes your practice reports possible, Ryan?
7: Yeah, it's made possible by our friends over at Collectibles and More. 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
20: Thanks, Riley. Have a great show today, and we'll talk to you tomorrow morning. Appreciate you.
7: Absolutely, guys. Appreciate it.
20: All right, that is Riley Halton with our daily UT football practice report. It is trivia time. Set to the plate at 8 for a great prize is next here on Sports Talk 756. Ollie in for John. I'm Vitz, 99.1, the Sports Animal.
22: 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Work continues to bog you down westbound Edgemore Road in Milton Lake, and be ready to crawl westbound right through downtown. 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
20: 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It is August 13th. 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So those guys will be ready to go. We got more work to do here in this final hour of the show. We'll tell you what we have planned in this final hour in a couple of minutes, but you know, we start the last hour of our show each weekday with trivia for a great prize. 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Here is your question today. I think this should be fairly easy for you to jump on. We've been looking forward to the college football season and talking about schedules for quite a bit of the off season. So here is your question. Each SEC team, now that it's a 9-game schedule, each SEC team plays one Power Four team in non-conference. It is clean this year because it is required with that 10th Power Four conference game on the schedule. So everybody plays one from another one of those P4 conferences. 9 SEC teams play ACC teams, including, of course, Tennessee. 4 play Big 12 teams. The other 3 SEC teams play a Big 10 opponent in non-conference. Which 3 SEC teams are those that play a Big 10 opponent in non-conference this season? Name the 3 SEC teams that play a Big 10 opponent in non-conference play this season. 865-656-9900. 865-656-9900 for a $25 gift certificate to Petty's Pub on Chapman Highway in Knoxville. Again, name the 3 SEC teams that play a Big Ten opponent in non-conference play this season. 865-656-9900. Travis is first up. Travis, thanks for listening. Appreciate you. You're on Step to the Plate at 8. What's your guess?
19: I'm going to go with Texas,
20: mm-hmm.
19: Oklahoma,
20: okay,
19: and Mississippi State.
20: Bam. One and done. Look at you, Travis. Outstanding. Do you, you know the opponents, right? Give us those opponents.
19: I see Mississippi State is Minnesota, Oklahoma's Michigan,
20: yep,
19: and Texas is Ohio State.
20: There you go. You got it. So, Travis, you got a $25 gift certificate to Petty's Pub on Chapman Highway. Great job. Hang on the line. Jace is going to get all your info. We'll get you set up for your prize. Enjoy that, sir. Thanks for listening and taking part.
19: Thank you very much.
20: All right. Well done. Yes, Texas hosting Ohio State this year after they had the low-scoring game last year. Then Oklahoma is at Michigan, Mississippi State at Minnesota. So the Big Ten SEC bragging rights, certainly with the championships, are going to Big Ten's way. Plus, you had all the bowl games and postseason, all that. So they have a lot to brag about. So the SEC might want to win more games than they lose in the non-conference. And that could very well come down to Mississippi State being the tiebreaker in their game with Minnesota.
0: Yeah, I mean, our title of top conference has been tested the last few years, and we gotta secure that. I think it's still known that the SEC is, or at least the SEC thinks the SEC is the best, and that's all that matters. But I would like for the SEC to solidify and make everybody know, no, we are the toughest conference.
20: Got to get off to a good start. That would help, or else the narrative is going to continue to go the Big Ten's direction. So that is Step to the Plate at 8, presented by West End Tire. Tomorrow morning, we will do it once again to start the final hour of the show, where we step to the plate at 8.
2: Read that you were a former produce associate.
4: I was. Where'd you hear that?
2: I did my research.
4: Yeah, back in the day, yeah.
2: Yeah. How has that translated to SEC football?
4: Look. They saw me in my Kroger job interview, and they were like, you know what? We're going to put you on the pallets. So when the produce truck came in, they'd wheel the pallets back there, and I'd break down, I don't know, 7-foot-tall pallets, probably 8 of them a night. And I had to bust my butt because it was a 4-hour shift, but they understood that it was a hard job. So if they saw that I was done with pallets, then they just let me take the rest of the shift easy. Yeah. But I had to bust my butt doing that. So
2: solid weight training.
4: Yeah, absolutely.
21: Did you feel like you're still moving pallets today?
4: Oh, yeah. Yeah, but these pallets move too, so it's a little different.
23: Did you only handle oranges?
4: No, I handled it all, Austin. All of it. I was the produce guy.
20: He says with pride, I was the produce guy. That was Nathan Robinson. So John Sartori, who asked that question from WVOT, he always has fun. He does his research, so always has this kind of fun angles, and he Robinson asked him, where did you find that? He said, on LinkedIn. So John doing his research on LinkedIn, yeah, on Nathan Robinson, and he had there listed that he did produce at Kroger in the past in Tennessee. So that was a funny little moment from yesterday's availability. We got to talk to Nathan Robinson, Marion Dye, and Ethan Utley. So appreciate that good stuff there from him, and him being a good sport on that. Practice number 6 was yesterday. We played some comments from Ronnie Garner and Andrew Jackson earlier in the show. They're off today, and then tomorrow is practice number 7. That's the last practice before Saturday's scrimmage 1, which will be very, very important. So let's get to the walkthrough, tell you what we have planned for the rest of this hour. In just a couple minutes, you'll hear from Tennessee head coach Josh Heupel talking about his team, and we'll talk some NFL at the bottom of the hour with John McClain. Ollie Lane, VFL, is in for the vacationing John Wilkerson. I am Vince Ferrara. Jace Vincent has a sports report for you. So how's the chemistry on that defensive staff with numerous new coaches this year? Josh Heupel will discuss that. You'll hear from him next here on Sports Talk 99.1, the Sports Animal.
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25: Washington Commanders quarterback Jaden Daniels has filed a cease and desist letter with LSU to not allow them to use his name, image, and likeness anymore from the school. SEC Commissioner Greg Sankey has released a statement telling all SEC schools to follow the current 5-to-play-5 rules that are enforced by the NCAA and to not go after any high school class of 22 graduates that used up their last bit of eligibility in the spring. Browns head coach Todd Monken has informed his quarterbacks that Deshaun Watson will start in week 1 of the preseason on Saturday, and then Shedeur Sanders will start next week in week 2. After 18 seasons, MVP and 9-time All-Star Russell Westbrook has announced his retirement from the NBA. Westbrook broke Oscar Robertson's triple-double record back in 2017 and finished his career with 209 career triple-doubles. For your Sports Animal Sports Minute, I'm Jace Vincent. More sports talk is next.
3: Biggest interstate wreck right now, or biggest interstate backup with the wreck I-40 westbound. The wreck is right at Cherry Street between the ramps. Move to the left or center lane to get by it. 40 westbound backed up from Cherry Street all the way back to 640. Coming around 640 might save you a little bit of time in the south on 275, still active school zones. Softer water, I've got it in my home, King Pure Water. 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
11: After a stormy couple of days, today will be a little bit less coverage. Still may come across a few isolated to scattered showers and storms, but still plenty of dry time and a good amount of sunshine working on it. That will help to heat things up back into the upper 80s, lower 90s, and then temperatures continuing to climb, especially by the weekend. In the WVLT First Alert Weather Center, I'm meteorologist Sydney Sullivan.
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20: Twenty on the nose here on this Thursday, August 13th. Thanks for hanging out with us. We're going up to the top of the hour, the Eric Gaines Show with Brian Rice here on 99.1 The Sports Animal. I'm Vince Ferrara. We had Riley Haltom on with a UT football practice report. You can catch those guys on with the afternoon show 3 to 7 with Tyler and Kaner. Before that, of course, mentioned the Eric Gaines Show, and then Josh and Swain from noon until 3 here on the Sports Animal. And on the Sports Animal app, you can find all of our shows. You can listen live. You can even watch Josh and Swain via the Sports Animal app as well, and all the social media. So John Wilkerson on vacation this week. We got VFL Ollie Lane on with us. We spent last hour talking a lot about the offensive line. Let's hear from Tennessee head coach Josh Heupel, hitting on a number of things, including the changes on the staff on defense and how that chemistry has gone. Here's Tennessee head coach Josh Heupel.
18: Ty Redmond and Mike Matthews have been names that have come up as far as being leaders in their position groups. I'm wondering, through your years of coaching, what do you appreciate most when you see guys like that evolve into leaders?
26: Yeah, it's something that you're not just born with. I think you develop and learn those traits, you know, and that can be, you know, in your house as a young guy or once you get into a program. And both of those guys, really good young players. The challenge to both of them when we got back in January was to grow in how you impact people around you. That can be your body language, but certainly in a leadership role, it's going to be your voice. And just showing up and, you know, quote unquote, leading by example, that's just doing your job. You got to learn how to impact and raise the level of the people around you to the standards that we have in everything that we do in every department inside of this building. Those guys have continued to grow. They're still meat on the bone for them, but I am proud of the steps that they've taken up until this point.
28: Compare the first day of fall camp as a player to now as a coach. Like, what's it like for you? I mean, like, what? How would you describe today, like, for you?
26: Man, it's a lot different. I'd be getting ready for meetings here in a couple hours and getting ready to go back out on the practice field. So it's a lot different than it used to be. Not sure if that answers it or not, but.
2: In that same breath, you know, you've been very open about how different the program is now compared to what was 6 years ago when you first took over. Is this day any different for you from an emotional standpoint now 6 years in as opposed to the first one?
26: I wouldn't say it's different emotionally. You know, for myself, all of our coaches, players, you're excited. There's a lot of work that goes into it from, you know, planning, preparation, you know, workouts, all the investment that everybody inside your program, your building makes from January up until yesterday when we get a chance to report. And every season, man, you're starting to build your team. It starts in January. This is the next phase of who we're going to be in the fall. We got to win every day during the course of training camp, and excited, you know, was excited mentally, physically, emotionally to go get on the field with these guys and go compete. I said it yesterday, I love training camp because there's nothing but ball. There's no school, there's nothing else, and we're here as an entire team all day long, growing and getting ready to go compete.
20: Most new coaches on one staff for you this year, and obviously you had the spring to get everybody together. What's that chemistry like now that they've had all the time on task and now in preseason practice working together?
26: Yeah, it's just like your team. You start out in January when you have some turnover on your staff. Everybody's getting to know each other, understand, you know, who we are, what are those standards? How do we communicate? What's the flow of the day? You know, spring ball is dramatically different than it is right now because you've had 15 days on the practice field. They understand the flow of it. Everybody's in sync, and you build a team, and that's where we're at. And now we got to go compete and earn the opportunity to be ready to go play, give ourselves a chance every Saturday in the fall.
20: So that is Tennessee head coach Josh Heupel talking, earlier in camp about his football team. So what do you think about this team overall in terms of how this season could go? We mentioned the 9-game schedule for everybody in the SEC. So there's tougher challenges, and, you know, Georgia Tech, certainly the Power 4 non-conference opponent in a true road game. What do you think about where this team is going into this 2026 season?
0: When I look at this team, it almost seems wide open to me. The expectations are all around are somewhat, I guess, mid to low-ish if you're looking at it from the standpoint of a VFL fan that wants to see you win all 12 games and win the college football playoffs. Mm-hmm. But, you know, I think with that, in past history, if it proves true, normally when expectations are a little bit lower, your teams perform at a higher level just because your teammates and your players aren't putting those limitations of this is what the expectation is. We have to live up to this. They're having the ability to go out there and play free. And that's what a lot of what I've heard.

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1: A team better, and that sounds like from both the coach level and the player level, that's all that we're really getting. And so that's positive, and it shows you that this could prove to be a really good season. But to say that, expectations, it's wide open at this point. You don't know which way it's going to go, but I just you got to see some things kind of flesh out. Obviously, we got to see who's going to be the quarterback. We got to see how improved the defense is when we get out there, and there's only so much that you can really see in a fall camp, and nothing that's going to give you evidence to say, all right, this is a proven truth, this is a proven fact.
2: All right, well, I want to come back to the expectations, and then we still want to get your thoughts on what this first scrimmage means to the players. We'll do that in the final segment. Get to some of your texts as well at 865-656-9900. SVFL Ollie Lane in for John Wilkerson this morning is on vacation. I am Vince Ferrara, 826, 73 degrees here in Knoxville. The National Football League preseason week one is tonight. It gets going tonight. Some NFL teams are playing their starters in week one of their preseason. Others are saying, no thanks, we're not risking any injuries. John McClain shares his thoughts on that and more on the National Football League next here on Sports Talk 99.1, the Sports Animal.
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5: All right, go ahead and running late this morning. You got a wreck at I-40 westbound still. Westbound, it's been out for about a half an hour. 40 westbound near Cherry Street. Moved to the center left lane to get by. It hit at least one person injured. Traffic's backed up to Cherry Street westbound all the way back to 640. Other backups, normal stuff into downtown, including parts of Peaks to Pike, Sequoia Hills, and Nealon Drive. 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The adult function, adults only, 21 and older. That's this Saturday at Ripley's Aquarium. You can have a lot of fun. I'm Pete Michaels.
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8: Right. 8:34 here on this Thursday morning. Sun out here in West Knoxville outside of our Budweiser Studios. Appreciate you guys hanging out with us, taking you up to the top of the hour in the Eric Haines Show with Brian Rice. We got VFL Ollie Lane in for John Wilkerson, former offensive lineman at the University of Tennessee. We'll get some more thoughts on this Tennessee football team and what that first scrimmage means for the Tennessee football players that they'll have on Saturday, what that means as a player. We'll get his perspective coming up in the final segment of the show. It is time to talk National Football League. We bring in the Hall of Famer, our friend John McClain. John, Vince, and Ollie, good morning. How are you?
9: I'm great, Vince and Ollie. I hope you are too.
8: We are. There's going to be football on our TVs tonight and for days to come. A lot of John teams approach this very different. I've been hearing reports about, hey, this team is going to play their starters at least for some plays early on, and others are just from the jump aren't going to do it. What do you think about that difference in philosophy that certain teams have on how much, if at all, to play their starters in this first full week of the preseason?
9: I don't understand, considering you have joint practices, which mm-hmm. I think coaches would rather have than games because they can control everything. And I know, like Aaron Rodgers said this week, he didn't understand why you'd have to play in preseason. Guys stay in a lot better shape than they used to. So you'd think they would be less susceptible to injuries, but I haven't found an older player today who watches the NFL who thinks there are fewer injuries. They actually think that there are more, and one of the reasons is because they don't hit in the off season, they don't wear pads, they don't hit the first 4 days of camp, and then very seldom do coaches have their players in training camp take each other to the ground. You may go to the ground, but it's because you've lost your balance, your collision, you dove. So you would think that they would want to see their players more. I think most players would tell you that they need to hit. You know, the ones that suffer the most, and Ollie would know this, if you're an offensive lineman and you can't put on a pad in the off season, and you come to training camp, you can't have pads the first 4 days, then finally you get to hit, and then you don't get to play hardly at all, that has to affect an offensive lineman who coaches say need to hit more than any position on the team to get used to it. But you won't see many veterans. They're all paranoid about injuries. There have been some injuries. I think there have been more torn ACLs this early in the offseason, during training camp, than there was in the entire World Cup playing on great grass. So it doesn't matter to me what the coaches want to do. I don't care about seeing veterans. I want to see rookies. Young guys, first-year players, guys coming off injuries.
8: Yeah, and a number of teams have seemingly been hit in multiple positions and injuries with those guys, especially seen in ending the Carolina Panthers, including Tennessee, third-round pick in Chris Brazel, a number of other starters out as well. And then the Detroit Lions lost Cade Mays, who they, as you know, John, signed to a free agent deal, former Tennessee Volunteer, to be their starting center. He's out for 8 to 10 weeks, and then they have the Arnold situation and others. It seems like it hits certain teams in multiple positions with multiple injuries.
9: And, boy, you hope that it's not a sign of things to come. Mm-hmm. Washington lost Laremy Tunsil, yep, the left tackle, one of the best in the NFL. He might be out the entire season. I don't know. I think it was his triceps or biceps, and that just happened in a blocking drill.
8: Yep.
9: Didn't have anything to do with the surface. You just know when people hit each other, there are going to be injuries, and every team hopes and prays they don't suffer serious ones in preseason, but they're inevitable.
2: You know, you raise really good points, and, you know, what you said is exactly right. As an offensive lineman, especially when you're not getting consistent contact and not getting used to that feel of things, you lose a little bit. Because, I mean, there's different techniques when you're working without pads versus when you actually got the pads on and you can use full force and contact. For you, I mean, looking at it, would you suggest moving away from a traditional preseason outlook and doing more of these joint practices and maybe including some actual padded off-season situations would improve it to an area where maybe you see less injuries? Because like you said, in a joint practice, you can control more of the scenarios than you can in a preseason game.
9: One of the things about joint practices, we're going to have more because they're going to go to 18 regular season games. It's so funny because the owners will say, we want to protect our players. Oh, yeah, we're going to add another game. And the players will do it. They'll get more money. But the gains from players in collective bargaining agreements has been more time off. no pads in the off season. They play patty cake in the off season, and it's really more about what goes on mental than physical. And that cannot help you early in the season. Tackling, you don't tackle, they hit dummies. They have remote control dummies now, and it's so funny watching players trying to hit a dummy that somebody's operating with remote control. And but the game is still great. I have developed so much respect for college coaches because they have almost new teams every year. And knowing how important continuity is, especially in an offensive line, and you see teams having to change their linemen every year because they leave for more money somewhere else, and yet the product when they get on the field, despite the portal, despite NIL, the game is still great. And I think it's been great for college football, but I feel for not so much head coaches, but position coaches and coordinators who are having to operate really like free agencies every year. That's why I hope this new bill makes it where you can only transfer once before you have to sit out like you used to, because zigzagging across the country, the ones that – whatever college football head coaches make, they earn every penny.
8: John McClain joining us for his weekly segment talking National Football League here on Sports Talk with John and Vince and Ollie here this morning. So the Minnesota Vikings decided on their starting quarterback. I don't know that it's really a shock to anyone that it was Kyler Murray. Just maybe interesting, it was before the first preseason game. What'd you make of that decision for Kevin O'Connell?
9: I never thought anything differently. I didn't think anything about it because I thought since he went there, he'd be the starting quarterback. The key is now what happens to J.J. McCarthy. Mm-hmm. Most people think he'll end up with Jim Harbaugh backing up Justin Herbert. And then another quarterback I'm interested in, Will Levis from the Titans, had his greatest year under Liam Cohen at Kentucky. When Levis is gone, will Cohen bring him to Jacksonville to be a backup to Trevor Lawrence? Mm-hmm. And McCarthy needs a new zip code. It just has not worked out. He's been injured. It doesn't help him that all those other quarterbacks drafted in the first round 3 years ago have done really well. And I think it'd be good for him to get away, especially if he went to the Chargers.
8: What do you think about the quarterback competition in Cleveland between Watson and Sanders?
9: I'm told both those guys will be gone, barring a miracle, and they're going to use their first pick on a quarterback. People think the quarterback draft next year is going to be deep and talented. You don't know, because if a quarterback thinks he's going to go in, say, the second half of the first round, and he's offered $6 million to stay in college, he might as well stay in college again. Why would you want to come out in 2027 when there's so much competition? So I don't think it's going to be as great as everybody thinks, and you better be really bad if you want to have a shot at the good ones. But Shedeur Sanders, every time he sneezes, it seems like it creates a controversy. And then I'm told there's no way Deshaun Watson's back. But I think it would be hilarious if Watson won 8 or 9 games. He'd have to have a new contract. What would they give him? $231 million guaranteed?
8: There's 6 preseason games tonight, including the Tennessee Titans at the San Francisco 49ers at 9 o'clock. On the NFL Network, WATE, as well. And you'll hear the Titans during the regular season and their final preseason game on our sister station, News Talk 98.7. You can follow John McClain on the socials. It's at McClain_on_NFL. John, you're the best. Always fun visiting with you. Have a great rest of the week, and we'll catch up with you next week.
9: Vince and Ollie, thank you guys very much.
8: Thank you so much. That is John McClain. Detroit at Cincinnati, Green Bay at Pittsburgh, Indianapolis at New England, Arizona at Las Vegas, the Los Angeles Chargers at Houston, Tennessee at San Francisco, the 6 preseason games tonight. There'll be VFLs all over the place, including guys that are fighting for roster spots. So this is important. You'll see some of those young players and guys trying to hold on to roster spots getting an extended look with a lot of those starters not playing tonight. So just be on the lookout for that. I mean, their livelihood, their dreams of playing in the NFL will come down to how these guys perform in these games, Holly.
10: Yeah, no doubt. I mean, that's honestly is the prime time for these guys in these preseason games is to make a name for themselves. I mean, you're going to take advantage of every single rep that you get and try your best to do some stuff that'll highlight, show up on film, that'll say, all right, we need that guy, or we can work with this guy. This is a guy that's got potential. That's what they're trying to show to these coaches and these executives on these NFL teams. And I think with what Heupel has instilled in a lot of these guys, they have that mentality to go out there and prove themselves on this next level. I mean, you've seen it. You see a lot more VFLs, I feel like, in the NFL nowadays.
8: 41 right now. Yeah, expanded rosters, but still, it's a good number. It has increased for sure. From a player's perspective, what is this first scrimmage that's looming on Saturday? What's the mentality for those guys? Talking about opportunities, that'll be the case. We'll discuss that and talk a little bit more about expectations, wrap things up, and taking you up to the Eric Ainge Show next. 73 degrees, 846 here on the sunny Thursday morning, August 13th in Knoxville. Ali in for John. I'm Vince. 99.1, the Sports Animal.
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11: Washington Commanders quarterback Jaden Daniels has filed a cease and desist letter to LSU informing the school it can no longer use his name, image, and likeness. SEC Commissioner Greg Sankey has released a statement telling all SEC schools to follow the current 5-to-play-5 rules that are enforced by the NCAA and to not go after any high school class of 22 graduates who used up their eligibility this spring. Browns head coach Todd Monken has informed his quarterbacks that Deshaun Watson will start in week one of the preseason on Saturday, and Shedeur Sanders will start in week two. After 18 seasons, MVP and 9-time All-Star Russell Westbrook has announced his retirement from the NBA. Westbrook broke Oscar Robertson's triple-double record in 2017 and finished his career with 209 career triple-doubles. NFL preseason week one starts tonight. The Tennessee Titans will be in San Francisco taking on the 49ers at 9 o'clock. That game is on WATE and the NFL Network. For your Sports Animal Sports Minute, I'm Jay Spencer.
12: Well, you're running late this morning with this wreck at I-40 westbound near Cherry Street. Another crash at I-40 eastbound. It looks like that's going to be very close to Cedar Bluff. Maybe police activity. Check that at I-40 eastbound at Lovell Road, and still a headache on time. Chabot Highway, Alcoa Highway, busy. 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
22: Today is looking much drier with a mix of sun and clouds, a few isolated showers and storms during the afternoon, and highs in the lower 90s. In the WVLT Fersler Weather Center, I'm meteorologist Sydney Sullivan.
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8: .51 here on this Thursday morning. About to wrap things up here on Sports Talk with John and Vince. Mr. Wilkerson on vacation. We got VFL Ollie Lane in this morning, tapped into his expertise in terms of the offensive line and this Tennessee football team. As we've done throughout the show, if you missed anything, check out the podcast every hour, every interview podcasted as well. 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Really easy. Appreciate that. So wanted to get your expertise on, from a player's perspective, on what your mentality is going into scrimmage number one as a player, knowing there's only two, knowing, especially if you're in a battle, a competition for your spot, what's the mentality of what you want to accomplish and get out of that first scrimmage?
10: Your mentality, especially depending on where you're at in the depth chart. So I guess you take it from three views. If you're a veteran starter, your mindset is, I'm coming in here to nail down my technique, solidify everything, and get things working in a smooth field. Now, if you're a guy trying to prove himself or get on the field in one of those positions, these scrimmages mean almost everything to you. I mean, practice is important, don't get me wrong, but the scrimmages, like everybody says, it's when coaches start to kind of put together, like, all right, this is what the lineup's going to start looking like. This is where these position battles are starting to kind of fill out. You want to go in there and make a case for yourself to say, there's no way that you're going to take me off this field because I am too good and too talented and I know what I'm doing out here. And so that's what a lot of these guys, that's what the mentality has to be, play so well that they cannot physically take you off that football field.
8: So in your experience, how would you say the coaches value what happens in those scrimmages versus what they see on a regular basis on the practice field? How much weight do these scrimmages have in the coaches' minds?
10: So it's a two-way street to look at it. I mean, obviously your day-to-day practices show a lot because it shows consistency. Right. They want to see you making consistent efforts and not consistent mistakes. Mm-hmm. However, in the scrimmage scenario, you get more game-like feel, more game-like experience, and two, in a practice team setting, your coach is standing right beside you or right behind you, working with you. In a scrimmage, it's a game setup. Your coaches are on the sideline. You're out in 100 yards of grass by yourself and with your teammates. And so it's a different feel to it. You don't have someone that you can look back to and say, hey, how did that play look? Did I do something wrong? You got to roll into the next play. You start throwing in tempo mechanics and how the offense actually flows. And so you see how they work in those kind of situations as well. So, I mean, it does bold a little bit more extra weight because it is a game-like situation.
8: How often would you see your teammates perform differently in those scrimmages than what you had seen at practice? Like, all right, this is like a game, so now this guy is really elevated and playing out of his mind, whereas maybe he didn't jump out as much in everyday practices.
10: Yeah, I mean, I can give you a really good point. Hendon Hooker was a guy that in practice, it was average, decent, but not what he was when he played a game in a scrimmage. he was a gamer. He took off and played a lot better in scrimmages. And you have a lot of instances where you had guys that play really good in practice. They get to the scrimmage and they freak out. They lose the control of themselves and they play terribly. I mean, I've seen a lot of guys that, hey, you're going to be the one in this scrimmage, and they take that and then just end up ruin it for themselves because they overthink things. They get too excited, or they get too stressed out about trying to prove it for themselves. The biggest thing is just playing carefree and loose. If you're starting to concern yourself more with how you perform, how everything's going to flow for you, you're going to play worse, and it's not going to be a good product to watch.
0: I think Josh Dobbs was in that category, too, where Butch Jones took him a while to put him in the lineup. He was there. He was running through the scout team, but then once he got into games, then it was a difference maker. And it's another reminder that when coaches are making determinations on the starting quarterback based on practice, don't always pick the guy that ends up being the best guy.
10: Yeah.
0: I mean, they selected Joe Milton, not Hendon Hooker. And then once Milton got hurt, Hooker came in and played great and then never gave up that position. So it is interesting how, you gotta do all this and value it. But some guys are just those gamers, especially quarterbacks that have that dual threat ability. I think that's another reason why fans are excited about Faison Brandon.
10: Yeah, no doubt. And I mean, that's when you get to showcase their full talents and you get to see it all on display. Because like everybody says and like everybody knows, practices are controlled environments. Games and scrimmages are less controlled, and games are not controlled environments. Mm-hmm. And so you get to see them put their talent on full display.
0: Man, you put your talents and your knowledge on full display. Awesome job. Always fun to talk ball with you and have you. And thanks for coming in.
10: Oh, for sure. I appreciate the opportunity every time.
0: All right. That is great. Ali Lane, you'll see him in a lot of the Sports Source programming as well. And you'll hear him back here soon on the Sports Animal. So appreciate Ali. Great job by Jace Vincent producing and getting your sports reports. And thank you for listening. I'm Vince Ferrara. Tomorrow, Charlie Collier and I will have sports talk from Oak Ridge Nissan. Hope you'll join us for that. A lot more on Tennessee football. Get you ready for the weekend, preseason action. Charlie and I will talk some NFL on the show tomorrow, 8:56. You guys have a great Thursday. 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
12: A little bit of good news. Looks like all lanes are reopened now on I-40 westbound crash scene at Cherry Street. That's why you've had an extra backup coming in out of East Knox County. They've had a disabled and a fender bender and police activity. One place near Lovell Road. Another possible wreck eastbound near Cedar Bluff. Rolling roadblocks throughout the day on Alcoa Highway. Beat the heat. Leave early this afternoon. 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
27: A blockbuster ownership change in Hollywood as the L.A. Lakers are being sold to a group led by Bob Iger and Josh Kushner. The stunning transaction is valued at a record-breaking $12.5 billion, shattering the previous mark set just last year. Pending league approval by the NBA's Board of Governors, the new ownership group will take over immediately. I'm Drake Toll.
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36: Worldwide, 991thesportsanimal.com, the Sports Animal app. Plenty to get to today, Charlie Collier. Eric Ains will join us in a few moments. But the story that broke late last night is going to be my favorite thing. We're gonna talk about it more in a second, but even before we get to the game plan.
37: Before we get to that, too. Happy Tighten Up Thursday, Brian.
36: Oh, yeah. You're wearing Titans jersey.
37: I got my Adrian Peterson jersey on today.
36: I thought it was Marcus Mariota.
37: No, it's AP.
36: Okay.
37: I want to have a jersey of everybody that's a Hall of Famer that played for the Titans. So I think it's kind of funny to have, like, I have a Randy Moss. I have a, like, a Julio Jones.
36: You have a Steve McNair?
37: Yeah. And is I'm trying to track down an Andre Johnson. I still don't have that.
36: Well.
37: But, yes, the story of the day.
36: Tighten up Thursday.
37: Speaking of jerseys.
36: Okay. Jaden Daniels is the softest human being alive.
37: I woke up agreeing with you, and by the time we've gotten to the show, I've partially changed my mind.
36: If you haven't seen it, it's the first thing I saw this morning when I opened up Twitter as I was walking my dog Wimbley. Jaden Daniels and his attorneys have let LSU know that they can no longer use his name, image, and likeness, and said he felt, quote, profoundly disrespected. Why? Because LSU allowed cornerback DJ Pickett to wear number 5 this year.
37: Okay, so context, though, it is an unwritten rule at LSU.
36: Don't care.
37: At all?
36: No.
37: Just because it's LSU, though? I mean.
36: No, I don't. Look, Tennessee held 16 for 2 seasons.
37: Okay, but.
36: And Peyton didn't win a Heisman.
37: But it's also not something that the program had a long history of doing. Nobody's worn Joe Burrow's number since.
36: Okay.
37: Nobody's worn.
36: He won a national championship.
37: He did, but it's not like they've retired his number. No. Nobody's worn. What's the other LSU Heisman winner? Billy Cannon. No one's worn Billy Cannon's number since 1959.
36: Mm-hmm. Yeah.
37: So I kind of get where he's coming from, especially the same cornerback, DJ Pickett. Last year, reportedly, told Brian Kelly, in order for me to play, that I'm going to have that jersey number.
36: And he didn't give it to him.
37: And Brian Kelly said, no, that's not how this works here. There are unwritten rules. That jersey number's on ice. And then Lane Kiffin comes to town, and I don't care. Sure, take it.
36: Fine.
37: And, you know, if he would have gotten Kwon Lacy, probably would have taken it.
36: Here's 5. The problem, though. Also, Brian Kelly, horrible human being, promised him the number to get him to sign and then pulled it back once he was already on campus and couldn't leave. So that's Brian Kelly operating as we expect. You can't get upset at people when they operate as you expect them to. But the way that if Jaden Daniels wants to be mad about it, fine. Jaden Daniels pitching a fit about, you can't use my name and image and likeness. Well, sorry, Jaden Daniels, hate to tell you, but as a couple of sports attorneys have replied to this ESPN story, LSU owns all of the photos that they took of you while you're at LSU, and they can use that for whatever they want in perpetuity. They may not be able to make your jersey, but you know what? They actually can, because Nike and Adidas have licenses with the NFL Players Association to make former player jerseys, whether the player wants it or not.
37: I think the way he's gone about it is wrong.
36: Awful.
37: Don't get me wrong there. I wonder if this is the first step, though, because I understand legitimately feeling disrespected. I think, quite honestly, it is a little disrespectful to say, hey, these other two guys, we've put their jerseys on ice for almost 75 years for one, and, you know, we're getting close to a decade for the other. And, yeah, but DJ Pickett gets yours. I would feel disrespected,
36: but
37: I also wouldn't go about it this way. I think I would try to handle it personally on a more personal connection level. I would have some conversations in Baton Rouge before I took these steps.
36: And perhaps
37: he did have those conversations, and that's why it's gotten to this point.
36: In 2017, LSU, like many schools have, clarified their jersey retirement criteria and what it means. And their criteria that's on their website says that future jersey retirements in every sport do not preclude that number from being used.
37: Yeah, but this also isn't a jersey retirement. Like, Joe Burrow's jersey isn't retired.
36: Right, but then it's a, we just aren't handing it out. Well,
37: I think it's a cool thing. Like, it's the tradition of the football program. Unwritten rules. If you're a Heisman, you're a legend, and your number's on ice forever. That's a cool thing. Unwritten rules are cool. Unwritten rules are what uphold the structure of society,
36: pass.
37: In my opinion.
36: Yeah, pass. Make it a rule or don't make it a rule.
37: I just think...
36: Pick one.
37: Like...
36: It's a rule or it's not. There's no unwritten rules. It's a rule or it's not.
37: I mean, unwritten rules are a necessity because written rules then, I think, remove the ability to apply common sense to situations. Mm-hmm. But unwritten rules, I think, are a necessity to, again, uphold society.
36: Well, then the common sense here is Jaden Daniels won the Heisman, but they went to the ReliaQuest Bowl, so he didn't get his number retired. All right, let's take a look at the game plan quickly laid out for you every day by Colossal Productions, colossalproductions.com. 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Ronnie Garner on Tennessee's defensive line. Eric Haynes, you were at practice yesterday. You saw
0: it.
36: Sure
0: was.
36: Rodney Garner, you heard Rodney Garner, I'm sure.
0: Oh, I heard some Rodney Garner. And what I heard from Rodney Garner cannot be said on the radio.
36: He sounded a lot more upbeat by the time he got to media.
0: It's never good enough.
36: No.
0: And it shouldn't be good enough.
36: For line coaches on both sides, we talked about Glenn Ellerby the other day and being grumpy, and he should be. For line coaches on both sides of the football, they should never be happy.
0: Well, I mean, and that's, I mean, I think most people's concern, right? Defensive line. How's the D-line going to do? You know, do we have an edge rusher? Can we generate pressure with four? All the things. They got some athletes. Take away, and obviously I got a bunch. We can do it whenever you want. But the offensive line that our D-line is going against right now are maulers. And they're like, and I'm not saying that lightly. They are really good, like really good.
36: We talked about that a little bit yesterday. The depth at offensive line makes it a lot easier when you're trying to figure out who your best five are and you know you can't go wrong with about seven, eight, nine guys.
0: You're in a good spot.
36: You're in a good spot. Because you know who gets hurt? Offensive linemen get hurt. And you hope that they have a week-long owie rather than a season-long injury. But gives you some options. More on that coming up. Jesse Smithy, 5starpreps.com at 9:30. You missed the story of the week in football, though.
0: What did I miss?
36: It happened in Arkansas. We'll tell you about that coming up.
0: Oh, man.
36: I need your reaction.
0: Oh, man.
36: We'll get your practice observations, quarterbacks, and more coming up in the 10 o'clock hour. And then I saw this story. And as a quarterback, need your thoughts on it as well. There are people that saw in the offseason John Mateer of Oklahoma.
0: That boy looks like a WWE wrestler.
36: And there were some people that asked the question, is he too jacked to play quarterback? Well, now, in the limited practice viewing that we've had from Oklahoma, there are some people more loudly asking the question, is John Mateer too jacked to play quarterback?
37: I asked the same thing when I saw Dak Prescott this year.
36: Yep.
37: Like, Dak Prescott has put on, like, 15 more pounds, and he's jacked bodybuilder, too. Like, at some point, if you're too jacked, is it not restricting to like full range of motion trying to throw a football?
0: Well, who that's ever been great at quarterback has looked like that?
36: Joe Burrow's dad bod from
37: the NFL Combine. Who is the most jacked and like successful quarterback?
0: Yeah, I think that's the angle we go with here is John Mateer too jacked? I don't know. If he throws the ball to his team and he's running around like a horse, I mean, he might be fine. But of all the good ones, who's got the best bod? The answer is none of them that look like John Mateer.
37: I'm trying to think like best bods in the NFL right now among the 32 starters. And
36: your quarterbacks, your like successful.
37: Jalen Hurts.
36: Yeah, I mean.
37: He's not a great thrower.
36: I mean, outside of some of your athletic quarterbacks, a lot of great quarterbacks in the NFL haven't had a dad bod, but they've been close.
0: Or they're not. Okay, like I'll give you an example. I think if Josh Allen decided to peptide it up and hit the weight room and his career was over, but he was going to be a wrestler. I think Josh Allen could shred up and look and get jacked.
36: Troy Aikman, shredded now, was not, go back and look, was not, his forearms did not look like do now when he rolls up the sleeves.
0: We've had some guys, you know, that look good. I mean, they're strong and six-pack quarterbacks. You know, we've had a lot more that, like, have that little bottom roll.
36: Jim Kelly, Dan Marino, the quarterbacks of our youth.
0: Even Mahomes and Allen. I mean, both of these guys that are like the best. Herbert's 6'6", mm-hmm. very strong.
36: Yeah.
0: Looks like a basketball player.
36: You know, what's his name that came out of retirement last year? Phillip Rivers.
0: Yeah. Yeah.
36: You 20 kids, extra dad
0: I bod. Guess you can get that big if you want to. But, you know, the ones that are good have never done it before.
36: We'll play Florida, Alabama, or Georgia. We will go inside 100 days to college football.
0: You think Charlie's over there Googling NFL quarterback bods
36: probably,
0: right now?
36: Probably, and I don't want to see what is on his phone right now.
37: Actually, I'm not going to say that out loud. Carry on.
0: Stumped.
36: Eric, I brought this to Charlie yesterday. You know, we only have now two more days of 100 days to college football because next week our 100 days to college football begins opponent previews.
0: Oh, that's fun.
36: And then it's game week.
0: Cool.
36: So
0: we're there.
36: We have today and tomorrow. Sweet. Today in inside 100 days to college football. Inside Texas Tech struggled to create a non-conference schedule. We've talked about it in some of their other sports. Now nobody will play them.
0: Everybody
36: in
0: hates
37: nobody
0: you.
37: Nobody wants to play you.
0: Everybody hates you.
36: Tyler White at 11:30. All that and more over the next 3 hours on the Eric Gaines Show. 99.1, the sports animal.
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1: Ronnie Garner on Tennessee's defensive line. Now, you saw it a little bit yesterday. We're going to get into your practice observations coming up in the 10 o'clock hour. But Ronnie Garner said he took some responsibility for less development than he wants because he wasn't out there for a lot of the spring. And I don't know that that's necessarily true. I think guys certainly got better. But he said, it's on me, but he also feels recharged after his offseason medical procedures. He's ready to go.
0: He was old school classic Rodney Garner out there yesterday, coaching him up.
1: And he has a job to do there because outside of quarterback, that's probably your least proven position right now.
0: Ton of talent.
1: But
0: ton of talent. You know, I feel like Rodney Garner's job this year is probably harder than any he's had here yet. And I say that he's got a ton of talent, but it's talent that hasn't done it yet in a game. And like you heard Noel say, you know, like he sounded like me when I talk about it, like all this is great, but I need to also see how they perform in the game.
1: Mm-hmm.
0: And so, like, Rodney Garner has a lot. We have a lot of guys that have played, so don't get me wrong. They know a lot about a lot of them, but I don't know that there's one guy on our entire defensive front that I look at and I go, well, that guy is going to be a nightmare to block. Mm-hmm. So because that guy's going to be a nightmare to block, everyone else is going to get, you know, get a little boost. I don't know who that is. It could happen. It could absolutely happen.
2: Maybe Jordan Norman becomes that guy.
0: He's big. He's athletic.
1: Said Xavier Gillum and Jordan Norman have been the two most consistent players, but said this, quote, we've been very inconsistent. You have a good day and the bad day. You're not moving the needle when you go up and down. You can't have roller coaster moments. We have to climb every day. We can't take a step backwards. Nobody has time to hear, and they don't want to hear about being young, who all you lost. That's irrelevant.
0: No, you got who you got, and you have to produce. Mm-hmm. So here's how we're going to go do it. You know, I'm very curious what we look like in our base defense when we're only bringing four. I think we're all pretty confident that Knowles is going to have some packages and some stuff and some blitzes and some coverages and some things that make it a nightmare for opposing offenses, but that doesn't, no coach wants to have to do that.
1: Right.
0: You want to just go be able to have a light box and have your front four be a nightmare to block. And if that's the case, then you're in good shape. I don't know how we will be there. Again, just because it's new doesn't mean it's not good. Say it every day at this point.
1: If it's old, doesn't mean it's better.
0: Yeah, say it every day at this point. But I mean, that is the case. Just because it's new doesn't mean it's not going to be good. I don't think we have a 2024 defensive front. We don't. I mean, every one of those guys that was playing is on an NFL team.
1: Mm-hmm.
0: So, like, and that might be the case someday, but guess what? James Pierce wasn't James Pierce Jr. Well, as a junior when he was a freshman,
1: mm-hmm.
0: or even a sophomore. Like, we have some really talented players that here in a year or two, you might be looking at going, NFL guy stud. NFL guys stud, and if that's the case, they're still probably going to be pretty good this year.
1: Got to get them there.
0: You know, before we talked about Rodney Garner, mm-hmm. and his fiery coaching,
1: mm-hmm.
0: we were talking about NFL quarterbacks and is John Mattier too jacked?
1: Mm-hmm.
0: I asked Charlie a question.
1: Mm-hmm.
0: I said, Charlie, are you over there Googling NFL QB bods?
1: Mm-hmm.
0: And he said, never mind, I'm not going to say that.
1: Mm-hmm.
0: But Brian...
1: Mm-hmm.
0: He made the mistake of telling us what he was going to say at the break.
1: Mm-hmm.
0: And I'm going to make the great decision for all the listeners and tell them what Charlie said. Would you like an opportunity to say it?
1: Do we have to do this?
0: Yeah, 1,000%. We're friends. This is what friends do. Like, you don't just let your friend.
2: I don't have to Google the NFL quarterbacks because I just already know what all of them look like in my head. I know what all their bodies are like.
1: All right, we're going to come back.
2: Jesse Smith, dad bods. Hey, Cam Ward, he's got a dad bod. He plays football tonight.
1: Jesse Smith, the fivestarpreps.com.
2: Yeah, happy Titan Up Thursday. 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
1: Joins
0: Titan
1: us.
0: Up Thursday.
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2: Some NFL news on a Thursday morning. The Cleveland Browns have named a starter for preseason game number one.

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1: Aaron Waller have agreed to a one-year free agent deal. Former All-Pro came out of retirement last season to play with the Dolphins. 33-year-old was previously with the Giants and Raiders. MLB scores from a busy Wednesday. The Cubs spoiled Jackson Kent's debut, 12-6 winners over the Nationals. It's the Rays doubling up the Athletics, 8-4. The Astros, 2-1 winners over the Giants. The Padres stay hot, vault in a playoff position with a 4-3 walk-off win over the Brewers. And the Braves get back in the win column, 6-3 over the Mets. More EA Show with Brian Rice on the way next. Have a terrific Thursday. I'm Charlie Collier.
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13: Temperatures are heating up into the low 90s with high humidity. It'll feel like the mid to upper

0: upper 90s. We are watching some chances for some isolated spotty showers and thunderstorms in the afternoon. Otherwise, though, looking nice and dry. We'll continue to see those temperatures heating up as we're heading into the weekend with highs in the mid-90s. From the WVLT First Alert Weather Center, I'm meteorologist Megan Desmal.
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0: from the start of the high school football season. A rivalry Thursday a week from tonight. Full slate on Friday. We go to the Stanley Fencing Gates hotline. Welcome in a guy that, Jesse, does that give you more excitement or, as somebody who leads this coverage, anxiety at 5starpreps.com? Good morning.
1: Good morning. No, not anxiety. A lot of excitement. We're just kind of getting to that point of the preseason. Scrimmages and the seven. You want the real thing, that kind of gap in the summer where there's just not a lot going on in the major sports world. It just kind of leaves you craving the start of football, and that's what we're like with high school football. We get a little bit of it tonight, a little bit of an appetizer tonight with the jamborees beginning, and of course a ton of jamborees tomorrow night. But as you mentioned, next week, Thursday night, it really gets underway, and a lot of big matchups there in week one.
0: Headed into Jamboree night tonight and tomorrow, what are some of the things, maybe two or three, that have been the most impressive or perhaps most surprising to you in the run-up to this high school football season?
1: I think it's just something that I tweeted a few days ago, just the trends that we're seeing happen in high school football with the influx of Canadian talent into East Tennessee. Catholic has some. Lakeway Christian has some. Grace Christian has some. I don't know the amount of opportunity for big-time football to be had in Canada. I can imagine it's probably not a lot, and I think that's why they come to the States, to seek out not only to better themselves as players in a sport that they're growing to love, but to seek those opportunities at the next level. Of course, DGG has done it in a big time way down in Baylor. And of course, he's probably the prime example of it. But I think just you're seeing players from outside of this area coming to East Tennessee to get better. And it used to be an area of the state or even the Southeast that was slept on football wise. And that's not the case anymore.
2: Talking with Jesse Smithy from 5-Star Preps, 5starpreps.com. Jesse, as you're getting ready to look at this week one slate, obviously there's a ton of big games. What's an under-the-radar one?
1: Oh, wow, an under-the-radar game?
2: Yeah, like low-key, not enough people are talking about this one.
1: Yeah, you know, I think one of the ones is, I think, CAK and Concord Christian. Concord Christian is a program that's been on the rise under Steve Matthews, and it's an early opportunity to see what that program will look like in week one. They've had good talent come in. They've lost a few players as well to transfers. So, I mean, that's just the case for any program nowadays. But just continuing to see a growth out of a young program like that is really cool. Also, looking around the area for next week, Catholic and Riverdale is a really sneaky good matchup. Maybe you don't like it because Riverdale's not from this area, but Riverdale is a program that was really, really good last year, and they have multiple SEC commits. They're taking on Catholic on a Saturday night. Of course, Catholic's got a ton of college football caliber players as well, including David Thomas, who transferred in from Stillwater, Oklahoma. He's a wide receiver that Tennessee's very much interested in. So that matchup might not jump off the page at you at first, but when you dig a little deeper and see the talent involved, it's definitely one of those ones you want to go see.
0: Jesse, you just put up a couple days ago the high school football preview hub at 5starpreps.com, and I love this because it's everything in one place, including your top games to see, 2028 prospects, 2027 recruiting board, and then the top players at each position. What were some things that stuck out as you were kind of putting that together with your position breakdowns and more?
1: Just how much stuff we've done is one of the things that stuck out. I mean, I could have gone even back into June and posted a lot of 7-on-7 stuff, but I left all that out. But on our homepage, there's only spots for like 10 stories right there at the top, right? And we've done so much more than just 10 pieces of preseason content. And oftentimes, our subscribers, our newcomers to the site will go, well, what did I miss? You know, how do I find all this stuff that I want to see? And so we went back all the way basically into July, posted everything that we've done preview-wise, whether it's a scrimmage that we covered. And we cover scrimmages as if they're season previews. It's not so much who won the scrimmage. It's who stuck out in this scrimmage. What are the areas of concern for these teams? What are the things that stick out that are good for these teams? And so we post all those scrimmage links, all the videos we've done, all the photo galleries. You mentioned the position groups that we break down and really try to leave everything as a season preview right there in that one post on our website. We're going to leave that post up for quite some time and keep adding to it. We still haven't released our top kind of preseason rankings yet. There are a few more teams that I want to see in jamborees, whether it's our jamboree at Carson Newman tomorrow night, whether it's the Knox County Jamboree, what have you. There's still a few teams that I have inklings on and hunches about that I want to see that personnel in person before I really cement their place in our preseason ranking. So we'll release that very, very soon. But, yeah, it's just one of the things we've done over the last few years to make sure that all of our subscribers, all of our new subscribers get all the content that we produce to get them ready for the season.
0: Your top quarterbacks list, of course, is going to be the one that gets the most attention to start. Looks like everybody there is returning starter, or at least returning starter, perhaps at a different school, but had that starting experience last year. Who's somebody on that list that sticks out to you that maybe we haven't given a lot of love to this summer?
1: Probably Corbin Hobson. Is a kid who, as a sophomore at Farragut, first half of the season really kind of getting his feet wet. This was back in 2024. And Farragut started off 0-5 that year, but then it kind of clicked for Corbin Hobson. He's 6'3", 210 pounds, has the prototype body, right? And then over the second half of that season, he led them to 4 wins, got them into the playoffs, and it was one of the better storylines over the latter half of that 2024 season. Just him taking off as a player, Farragut making a big 180 and getting into the playoffs after an 0-5 start. And then his sophomore year, his junior year just didn't have the year that everybody thought. And a lot of that is maybe some personnel around him had graduated and just kind of maturation and growth. Sometimes you have a little bit of a struggle there. And he's transferred to Grace Christian this offseason, and he looks like his old self again. And we all know that quarterbacks are going to thrive in Justin Price's offense. We saw it at Campbell County for years. We've seen it in a short sample size at Grace Christian. And Corbin Hobson, with the line that he has around him, the receivers he has around him, the running backs that he has around him, I think he's in for a huge year. And I definitely think that's one of the guys you need to pay attention to quarterback-wise here in East Tennessee.
0: All right, you mentioned it, jamborees tonight, jamborees tomorrow. What can people look for at those, and what will you have up at 5starpreps.com?
1: Yeah, just one jamboree tonight. Knox County gets underway up there at Halls High School. 3 matchups on the board for that, and then they'll do a night 2, I believe, at Bearden. 4 matchups there. Our 5-star preps jamboree is at Carson Newman tomorrow night. You got Catholic there. Greenville is there. Lakeway Christian, CAK, Grace Christian, Wartburg, Jellicoe, CAK. I mean, so many great teams from around the area will be there at our jamboree. Of course, Sevier County has one going on as well. Blount County going on. We're going to get out and cover as many as we can and again, continue to preview all the best talent, all the best teams here in East Tennessee. And our team is doing a fantastic job of doing that. So we'll send out the entire flock tonight and tomorrow and get it done.
0: Just can't wait to see it, read it, hear about it. And, of course, 1 week from today, preview the first week of the high school football season.
2: But, hey, Jesse, real quick, the really important thing. Yeah. What we were talking about this morning was, like, is John Mateer too jacked? And, like, who do you think the best quarterback body ever for, like, a Hall of Famer is? Who's been, like, the most jacked?
1: There was a kid, Wegson, was a quarterback at Catholic, ended up going to UMass. He looked like a He-Man figure. He was, like, 6'5", and you see him without pads on, and you're like, good grief, dude. I mean, that guy just lived in the weight room. You could tell he took care of his body nutrition-wise, just physique-wise. I mean, he looked like a guy that was already in his third year of college football as a high schooler. And he just looked like the prototype. If you could make a quarterback in a lab, I mean, it was Wegson from Catholic. There were multiple Wegsons in the area. I'm getting kind of old. I can't remember his first name right off the top of my head. I just know his last name was Wegson. He played at Catholic, and he was just – he looked like an athletic freak.
0: I remember his brother, I think, was either at UT or on staff at UT afterward. Yeah, and he was,
2: Matt, right? Yeah. One of them was a Matt. Yeah. I think I remember Matt. Should have said age, man. Just pure shred here. Dog, man. Yeah.
0: Jesse,
1: that's the only one I can remember.
0: Always appreciate the time. Always appreciate the coverage at 5starpreps.com. 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
1: I appreciate it, guys. Talk to y'all next week.
0: That is Jesse Smithy, 5starpreps.com, joining us on the Stanley Fencing and Gates Hotline. 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
6: Early, what have we learned today is Charlie really loves trees.
5: Yeah, shout out to Jake. Jake and his tree company are getting rid of our trees at our house right now.
7: Trees are
5: this
7: sick.
5: Dude's wild. He's just up there in the tree.
7: Trees are great for the world.
5: You saw the picture, Brian.
6: Yeah, trees are great for the world until they start to,
5: fall in your house.
7: You just got to plant them responsibly like I am.
5: Poor TD is terrified. There's just branches falling everywhere. Susan took him outside and she goes, no. He's like, Ma! She was like, nope.
6: Like, yeah, no, we're going back inside.
7: Let's find an interior room.
5: Yeah. Well, watch from the window. Yeah. No, that's happening though. Big time.
6: Eric, you missed this yesterday. So I'm going to bring it to you today.
5: Ready.
6: Did you see what happened to a high school football player in Arkansas?
5: I heard something vague, but I think I was busy, so I don't remember.
6: He was playing football,
5: okay,
6: and felt something move in his helmet, and he took it out, took the helmet off, and there is a cottonmouth snake coiled up inside his helmet under the padding.
5: So wait, dude had his helmet on. This isn't like
7: part of the Pitfiper family.
5: This wasn't like water break. It climbed in there. You picked it up or went to, and saw it. He had his helmet on, mm-hmm, and there was a venomous snake in his helmet.
7: Just like practice. Mm-hmm. Played football for an hour.
5: You know me. I'm not the snake hater guy.
6: Yeah.
5: But that's not okay. My shout out to my neighbor, Mike. Mm-hmm. Did I send you the picture? You'd remember so. It. This is 2 days not. Ago. No. Then I haven't. I'll show you at the break. He has 8-foot pythons.
6: No.
5: And we and geckos and like all sorts of cool things. So we got to go like hang out, like hold the snake. Snake's name's Ghost. Super sweet snake, by the way. Mm-hmm. Like their German shepherds were running in there. Didn't bother him at all. Climbing all over us. Susan got to hold a snake for the first time. Really cool. That's controlled though.
6: Yeah.
5: That's like Ghost is Mike's. They're buddies.
6: They had to dunk the helmet in water to get the snake to come out. Then they put it in a bag. And then the wildlife people came and said that they released it far away from the school. I think that's kind of like, we took him to the farm where he could run.
5: I have a problem with re-releasing the venomous snake. Yeah. I don't have if you find a big, just a big non-venomous snake. Yeah. Go put it somewhere where it's not going to bug whoever it was bugging. Mm-hmm. I do think there should be a rule that if it's a venomous snake that could hurt somebody, kill somebody, that the head's got to come off.
6: Mm-hmm.
5: Charlie?
7: Why?
5: Because it could really hurt somebody.
7: Well, I mean,
5: this kid's lucky he's alive.
7: But they're just going to go put it in the woods where snakes belong.
5: Yeah, but why?
7: Because that's where snakes belong.
5: I guess. I'd be okay with it. I'm okay with them releasing it really far away in a non trafficked area. Like if it's actually no one hikes here, just go put it somewhere no one's at. If you do that, I'm okay with it, I guess.
7: I mean, I think they said they took it to the woods and dropped it off.
5: I also would be okay if it was like, we put it down, mm-hmm. you know, like a Christmas vacation.
6: Mm-hmm.
5: Yeah. We're going to grab it. Hit it with a hammer.
7: Yeah, I think if it's like actively being a threat, then you whack it with a hammer, probably.
5: So you're saying this is a nice pit viper because he was there for an hour and could have hurt the guy and didn't. So this is a good venomous snake.
7: I mean, theoretically, yeah. He probably is a nice guy or a girl. Girl snake, too. Could be a girl snake.
6: No, there's no such thing when we're talking about a cottonmouth.
7: I mean, they even had to, you know, like, again, like Brian said, put the helmet in the water to make the snake come out, and it's probably a nice snake. That poor snake was probably more scared than the kid.
6: Okay, we're not.
5: I'm sorry.
6: We're
5: not.
6: That snake
5: pine, not scared to death. Pine snake. Pine snake. No, Mike's texting me right now. Pine snake. I'm going to show you these. These snakes are beautiful.
6: The phrase...
7: In Tennessee, it's illegal to kill a poisonous snake, according to Herschel in the text box.
5: I mean, that's probably the right answer. Put the venomous one somewhere. It's not going
6: to
5: do anything.
6: Well, if you see, you can tell my wife's family that shot them with shotguns at their house.
7: That seems like overkill.
6: Well, you make sure that, no, the answer's no.
7: Brian, if you have a snake problem next time, call me.
5: Ghost's dad.
7: I will relocate it for you.
5: Mike is listening. Be nice to Ghost. I'm going to send it to you.
7: That's Susan. I can see it from here. That's awesome.
6: I'm not.
5: You want to come meet Ghost someday, Charlie?
7: Yes, please.
6: Okay. Yeah, you do that. I'm not waiting for you to come to my house to deal with the snake problem. We'll just go ahead.
7: You call me. I can get to your house in 18 minutes.
6: PETA.
7: I will be there. I will grab it. I will snake it.
6: No.
7: I'll get it out of there.
6: The last time I talked about killing snakes on the show, I got 3 emails from PETA, and they wanted to talk to my boss because I'm spreading hatred for snake. Yes, I am.
5: That's just because it's you that said it.
6: I am a snakist. I said
5: you could take the cottonmouth and get a shovel and just chop the head off. And I said it, and it's funny. But if you said it, you'd get four emails.
7: All you gotta do is you just gotta be quick, and you just gotta grab it like
6: no.
5: So when you're going for the
6: chart,
5: this is bad for radio.
6: Or the hoe.
7: No, you have to grab it like right behind its head.
6: No.
7: Like,
5: yeah, because, yeah, you got to get right behind that.
6: It just snaps its little snake head around.
5: But what's that called?
6: No.
5: You keep calling it snaking it.
7: Yeah,
5: there's no way that's what it's called. You keep saying snaking it when you do the hand movement.
7: Snake snatch.
5: That can't be what it's called.
7: I've done that before.
6: Josh, the text box, snakes belong at LSU alongside Lane Kiffin.
7: They got him.
6: If it's illegal to kill a poisonous snake and I do it, they can come get me. That's fine. I'll win that trial. Or I will make, as Ron White said, I will make $1 million telling the story.
7: Man, where's Brian been this week? It's so strange. He hasn't been on the air.
6: TWRA came and got me for killing a rattlesnake.
7: Oh, yeah. No, sorry. He's behind bars.
5: I'm asking neighbor Mike if you can come meet Ghost someday.
7: Okay. It's a good-looking snake.
5: Yeah. Really sweet, too. Really nice.
6: You snakes, guys go look, have a snake
7: reptiles
6: party.
7: Are kind animals.
5: Like, TD was, like, not fully grasping the, like, you have to, like, be gentle. So he's, like, almost, like, right-hooking him. and I like, make a face, and Mike's like, it's fine. It's fine. And literally, he just goes...
6: Okay.
5: That's my snake noise.
6: You asking me this kind of thing is like me saying, hey... I know a guy who owns a tarantula farm. Would you like to go let the tarantulas crawl all over you?
5: Well, no. I have friends with fully automatic weapons, and we'll show up, and we'll just shoot all of them, and they'll all die.
6: It's the same thing.
7: Well, tarantula, it's not, I don't know. Spiders, they both snakes are a bug. Like, snakes are an animal, and, like, spiders are a bug.
5: Yeah, but yeah,
7: snakes,
5: like, he could be, like, Ghost was cool. He was, like, hanging out with us.
7: Tarantulas are probably the ones with the most personality, but, like...
6: Snakes are easy.
5: Yeah, so they can, like, just go up with their fangs and their front four little...
7: Snakes can love you. Bugs can't.
5: I agree
6: snakes
5: with that.
6: Are not easily disposed of. You can get rid of spiders with a shoe.
7: You want spiders at your house just on the outside. They're great pest control.
6: Yeah,
7: trust
6: except
7: me.
6: When you walk outside and late at night to go for
5: like,
6: a run
5: I feel
6: and
5: like
6: you run
5: Mike
6: right
5: should
6: into
5: bring,
6: the...
5: I feel like Mike should bring Ghost to a remote
7: no,
5: someday.
7: Dude, Mike should
5: you don't
7: bring
5: have to touch him, but
7: to
5: like,
6: I don't
5: we
6: want
5: can
6: him
5: hang
6: near
5: out.
6: Me. I appreciate
7: Budweiser
6: that.
7: Budweiser Studios, no. Mike, bring Ghost.
6: No, I'm taking the
5: Charlie,
6: day off.
5: You'd
6: then.
5: Love to hang out with
7: dude,
5: him.
7: We should take like
6: I'm
7: a,
6: taking the day
7: a,
6: off.
7: A group,
6: then. You, I'm
7: a
6: taking
7: group
6: the day off next Tuesday.
7: You with Ghost. He could be our show mascot.
6: You can.
5: Oh, you're off Tuesday?
6: I think so.
5: We'll ask Mike if he can bring him on Tuesday.
6: Yeah, I'm not. Don't bring him on a day.
7: Tuesday.
6: Don't bring him on a day I'm here. I will leave.
5: No.
6: I got sick days.
5: Don't threaten us
7: like
5: with a good time.
7: If I had a snake in this room, would you still sit in that room comfortably?
5: Yeah, door shut.
6: I mean, I need you to... No, they can go under doors. I'm
5: Ghost would come in here and change your mind on snakes is
6: no,
5: what he would do.
6: No, he wouldn't because... You know what?
5: Yeah, he would.
6: Kyle, Madison Chipman's husband, had a pet snake in college, and I met it, and I did not want to
7: meet it a second
6: time. Did
7: you approach the snake with peace and love in your heart?
6: I tried to give it a chance, and I'm like, maybe, no, it's still a giant snake.
7: He could probably smell your fear.
6: Probably.
7: He could smell your fear and your anxiety.
6: Probably.
7: You stressed him out.
6: Sure.
5: Yeah, I like that, Charlie. I'll ride with you on that one.
6: Guilty as charged. Uh-oh. Don't threaten me with a good time.
5: Uh-oh.
6: What?
5: Miller's Halo collar has reached 0%. If he gets out, he's gone.
6: Well, you're going to need to
5: recharge that. I got a notification.
6: Going to need to recharge.
5: We got trees coming down. We got fire ants all over the backyard.
7: What is happening? It's Titans game day, guys.
5: That fires me up.
7: It's Titan Up Thursday.
5: Brian Daboll's calling some plays today. I'm watching.
6: At least their new uniforms are nice. We have two more hours unless a snake shows up.
5: Tuesday confirmed. Don't worry.
6: Ainge practice observations, what we actually came to the show for today when we come back on 99.1 The Sports Animal.
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19: 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It's going to be a little weird to see Aaron Rodgers and Mike McCarthy tonight in Pittsburgh wearing Steelers colors going up against the Green Bay Packers. And it's even more crazy to think that it was in 2018 that we last saw Aaron Rodgers and Mike McCarthy on the same team with the Green Bay Packers. It didn't go well then. I don't think it'll go well in 2026 in Pittsburgh. I'm Nick Costos.
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5: You're dialed in here to the Eric Ains Show on the Sports Monster and the Sports Animal. 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I recommend the chess cake as well. Pie, I should call it. Can't go wrong. 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
6: Eric Ains was at practice yesterday. The things that you can tell us without angering them. The, you know, apple cart.
5: I got all of the, I got it ready.
7: Yeah, who's the starting quarterback? And how did each and every throw go yesterday?
6: I have a one question from the text box yesterday that Eric Ains needs to answer before we do anything. Tell you about that. Is John Mateer too jacked to play college football?
5: Maybe.
6: Play Florida, Alabama, or Georgia. And then inside 100 days of college football, Texas Tech struggling to schedule non-conference games. Who could have ever seen that coming?
5: Oh, man. Wow, shocker.
6: How do you get around that? That's coming up a little later on. Tyler Wyatt scheduled to join us at 11:30 as well. So, well, we're going to talk some NFL preseason because that's a real actual sort of football that's on tonight.
5: Tighten up, man.
6: Your thoughts on the text box at 865-656-9900.
7: Tighten up Thursday.
6: Text box, by the way, was firmly on my side on the snake debate. If you're joining us from the Tri-Cities, you should check out the end of the...
7: Let's see everyone's Tighten Up Thursday hour. Selfies. I know everyone's out there in their Titans jerseys today.
6: Yeah.
7: It's Tighten Up Thursday.
6: Okay.
7: Send them in. 865-656-9900.
5: If you're actually wearing a Titans jersey, please send it in and be Charlie's buddy.
6: Yeah, so Charlie's not the only one.
5: Or like a hat.
6: Can it be an old Oilers jersey?
5: Or the back of your car.
7: Those you are got our jerseys too, yeah.
6: Does that count? Okay. All right. Yesterday, Eric, someone on the text box asked, and I tried very hard to be nice about my response, but I'm trying to find the exact text, but why is nobody talking about Ryan Staub?
5: Huh. You want a hot take?
0: Yeah.
5: They might be at some point.
0: Really?
5: Huh. I've been impressed with Staub.
0: Okay.
5: Now, you can't see him. Like, you got to, like, have the right angle to see him actually, like, out there.
0: Okay.
5: But guess who else was that size? Pavia. You don't have to be big if you're a baller.
7: Okay, but...
0: Oh, no.
5: I'm just saying...
7: Come on, Eric.
5: Well, not starting. I'm just saying, like, if one guy gets hurt and the other guy doesn't play good, there's a chance Staub goes out there.
7: Yeah, okay. I mean, I get that.
5: You're not going to be the starting quarterback,
7: Pavia could also run the ball, like, really, really well and was really hard to tackle.
5: I'm just saying it's kind of funny because you're like, who's the quarterback? Well, I can't see him. It's Staub. You know, like, but I will say this. I have been very impressed with his football IQ. Throwing the ball away. They tried to run a little screen, you know, and he dirted at the guy's feet. Like, he did quarterback things instead of just scrambling out there and holding the ball forever and waiting for someone to kind of come open. It's not real football. He got out there, zipped it, threw it out of bounds. And I was like, see, that's a good quarter. Like, he also laced some downfield throws. He's going with the threes.
7: It was Alex in South Carolina that said, can we get a real take on Ryan Staub? Why is he not considered a potential starter? The kid's a gamer.
5: Maybe
7: considered a potential starter. Like,
5: no, not that
7: the race right now.
5: No, I don't, because you can't. Mm-hmm. Like, even if Staub had been out playing George and Faison, and I think for the most part this is a good competition. I think some days when you go over there and watch practice, you go, Faison's the guy, and then sometimes you go over there and watch practice and you go, George had a good day today, like really good. And so you sit there and you go, huh. And people like me that maybe lean Faison because of upside and ability to run, it's not lean Faison because, you know, he's just leaps and bounds ahead of George. I think this is a good competition. I think they both do things well. I think they both have good days. They both have bad days. They're both getting better. I don't know what you do besides let them both play. Like, and this is why I went off the other day, because you don't see Staub unless George or Faison play bad, get hurt, something like that. He truly will be the third option. So that is what it is. But how much better can one guy look to where it's a no-brainer that they're the only one that gets the ball? Like, you think about that. Like, think about this, the separation there actually has to be for your teammates and your coaches and the play callers and everyone involved to go, no, it's definitely him and it's not close. Mm-hmm. There's no way that's happening. They're both good players. They're both doing good things. Some days George has a better day. Some days Faison has a better day. Some days one guy has a better period and then the other guy has a better period. And part of that's, you know, you have to judge who's running the twos and who's running the ones, you know, as they rotate. Because I will say this, although playing with our ones is awesome, going against the one defense right now is a lot harder than going against the two defense. So as you're evaluating that, even as you're, you know, and I have to look at that too. All right, who's in, who's out there? And when you go who's in, who's out there, and then you watch the period, you go, it was a tough period.
0: Completed a great pass, but did it against not the starting.
5: When you're doing it against the two DBs, you know, and the two wide receiver that runs out there is still, you know, Travis Smith Jr. or Redarius Jackson, but he's not going against Lee out there, or Auburn transfer. Well, that's going to be a better matchup. Probably a little easier to find a completion. So, I mean, you got to, there's just so much that goes into it. I don't know how much any of them are really separating. I think they're both getting better. I'll say that. They're learning. But gosh, our offensive line is big. Big, big, big.
0: Give you time.
5: You know, run the football. And I was impressed with all the running backs. They're all like, we have a couple guys, like, obviously we know Deshaun Bishop, but, you know, go down the depth chart. They all do something a little bit different. And I like that. I mean, when you're looking for options and change-ups and all that kind of stuff, having a versatile running back room is important, and we have that. You know, right now our best tight end isn't even practicing. Brame's been doing really good, really good. been impressed with him. So, I mean, like, the question really is, what can we put on the quarterback, whoever it is? And maybe they both play, and maybe you let them figure it out. You know, I wasn't the starting quarterback until we played Auburn.
0: Yeah. Was it Georgia? After the Florida game.
5: Can't remember if we played Georgia or Auburn first.
0: Sure, you played Georgia first, I believe. But yeah. No.
5: No, I think it was Auburn. Because my very next,
0: yeah.
5: And then we went on the road, I think.
0: Hold on,
5: you can tell me, but I'm just saying, like, I played a ton of football, but I didn't get to be the first one to go out there until game four.
0: Yeah, it was, Louisiana Tech was after the Florida game. I think you started, didn't you start the Louisiana Tech game?
5: I thought that was before.
0: It was not. UNLV, Florida, La Tech, Auburn, then Georgia. And we're given no chance against Georgia because Auburn was,
5: well,
0: not a great.
5: But my takeaway is, two dudes played, one guy ended up getting the ball.
0: Mm-hmm.
5: You know, like, and I don't know what this year holds for them. I guess my obs, and I don't see everything the coaches see. I don't evaluate everything. You know, we're playing with TD and talking to the other old timers, and I mean, I see as much as I can, but mm-hmm. I think picking one is going to be a hard thing to do unless one of them just really takes this thing or one of them buckles. But I've been impressed with the mental toughness of both of them so far.
0: All right. Your questions when we return, 865-656-9900. If you want to join us, the Arcane Show continues next.
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1: More quarterback observations coming up. Edward gave us a call on the phone lines. Edward, good morning.
2: Good morning, BR and EA. How are y'all doing today?
0: We're good, man. What's on your mind?
2: Well, I'm turning 40 today. It's a big day.
0: Big time.
1: It is. It's all downhill from here.
0: Join the club.
1: Can't confirm.
2: It really is, brother. Well, appreciate you guys so much. I just wanted to get your thoughts, EA, a couple things. Regardless of who's under center, I mean, how confident are you in Coach Josh Heupel being able to call a game plan and give them the tools, really, to have the success that they need and simplify it a little bit? And the second point is, going back to 2004 in Athens, you're established as the starter. You know, what were those game plans and tools that Randy Sanders and Coach Fulmer gave you to go out there and have a great game?
0: No, both great questions, Edward. Happy birthday, by the way, dude.
2: Thank you.
0: You know, you start with Heupel, absolutely. Total confidence that this is chess, not checkers with him. And when I'm over there watching practice and you see a play call happen, the play call isn't just a, you know, try to beat the defense. It's because he needs to see if the quarterback can take from the meeting what they've been talking about, what they talked about before the period started, and see if he knows. And Knowles, it's not like they would do all of this together, but hey, when we go team today, I need nothing but split safety. You know, and he's like, cool, I got you. So that's, then they work on that. And then he needs to see if the quarterback can see certain things. And then in his mind, he's making that mental checklist, not there yet on reading this type of coverage. You know, and I'm just making this up, by the way. I'm not saying that this is what I'm just making it up, like, conceptually. So he goes, okay, not there yet. And that'll happen. That'll come. But if you can run the football and you can stay ahead of the sticks, then there's plenty of opportunity for either one of these guys to have success throwing the football. It is a hard job right now going against our one defense. They're handsy, they're grabby, they're rerouting everybody. They're well coached already. And they got some like real speed and athletes over there on the other side of the ball, especially in the back end. So it's tough sledding for against that kind of defense. And they're just trying to learn all this because, yeah, you trust them to put them in there and have a game plan that's going to work. Doesn't really matter for Furman. Whatever you want to run is going to work. But, you know, when you get to Georgia Tech and Brent Key's saying, like any good coach, who's going to beat us today?
1: Mm-hmm.
0: Not DeShaun Bishop in that offensive line. If Tennessee's going to score a bunch of points today, it is not by just RPOing and handing the ball off. No way, no how. So there's your game plan against us, no matter what, until we prove we can handle it otherwise. So how do you scheme for that? You know, similar, that's what a lot of teams did. Like Edward mentioned the Georgia game, and you're not going to let 2,000-yard rushers and Michael Munoz and the boys just hand the ball, you know, let them hand the ball off. And so if you stay ahead of the sticks, you can go to those core concepts, those simple things that you like that are easy to read, and you still got to go make some plays. I think I threw two touchdowns in that game. One was the one to Brett Smith in the back of the end zone where I saw that they busted their box coverage. And I don't know where our quarterbacks are on seeing stuff like that yet. I don't know. But they busted their box coverage, and I flipped it out to him late, and he toe-tapped back of the end zone. The other one was a broken play scramble to Chris Hannon in the back of the end zone. So the two actual touchdown passes were not just like scheme up deep ball. They were, hey, play broke down, scored it. Hey, saw busted coverage, got a touchdown. Other than that, I underthrew an obvious touchdown. I think Derek Tinsley caught it, but he had to slow it. I mean, if I just would have put it, he was so open. I did the oh gosh and made sure I didn't throw it over his head, but I overdid it a little bit. So we made like 40 yards. But you can call a game for a freshman if you can run the football and you're not living in third and long. I don't wish that on anybody. You know, I mean, it's another third and 10 against Georgia Tech. I don't care. The best offense in the world in college football is converting what? Maybe 45% of those? Maybe? Elite. And you're punting the ball over half the time. Freshman quarterback? That number drops a lot. So that's like the most, everything we do right now has to be geared towards, teams are going to say you got to throw it to beat us. What do these guys like to throw? What can we get? What do our receivers do well? Where's our big opportunities? If they're going to make us do it, what are we going to be good at in the passing game? You know, and every day they go out there, that's, in my opinion, that's part of what you're looking at.
1: From the text box, Meat asks, is this the best overall roster Heupel has had to be able to start a freshman quarterback? No stars, but better than good players at almost every position. I would say they're stars at wide receiver.
0: Yeah, I'm still curious who that other wideout's going to be. You know, I know we got two. I know we got two, and I know we got a bunch of guys that are athletic.
1: Mm-hmm.
0: But being an athlete and being dependable, like, okay, I'll give you an example. Chris Brazel in 2024.
1: Mm-hmm.
0: Chris Brazel 2025, different player.
1: Mm-hmm.
0: Chris Brazel 2024 made some big plays. Also, like, hurt you as much as he helped you. Chris Brazel 2025 was an unguardable dude that got a lot of attention, and we probably didn't get the ball to enough.
1: Mm-hmm.
0: So I don't know. I mean, none of these guys are, like, they're not juniors and seniors.
1: Mm-hmm.
0: Everyone competing at that, correct me if I'm wrong, but everyone competing for that other wide receiver spot is in their first or second year.
3: Correct, yeah.
0: So, I mean, like, yeah, 6'3", 210, can fly, looks like a robot. Second year guy, hadn't played a lot of football, you know. Five star, tight hammy, hadn't played a lot of football, you know. Five star, four star. Got a red jersey on. Three star. Like, they're all super athletes. None of them are like misses, but they also haven't done it yet. And I don't know how, you know, what we get out of that position.
1: A lot of questions in the text box about practice clips that we've seen, who was throwing the ball to who threw an interception to who. I
0: didn't see that.
1: I
0: saw a tipped ball get picked, but well, I mean, who cares?
1: But in talking about what quarterback is throwing to what receiver in what situation, I would caution anybody reading into any of that. They're cutting a 2.5 hour practice down to 45 seconds at most for social media. Who threw the ball to who in a certain highlight is at zero bearing on who is presumed to be team, you know, first team, second team, third team, etc. at this point. Right.
3: I mean, in a good quarterback competition, they're at this point in time, at a minimum, George and Faison are throwing to everybody. But yeah, even Ryan Staub, I think, should be throwing the ones at times, too. Like, you're still in that spot in the competition.
0: And they are. They are, for sure.
1: I don't know. I don't know how Josh Heupel's doing it today, but I know when Butch had a quarterback competition, he approached it for the team periods that they would do, where today, you know, Riley Ferguson, you're the guy. Today, Nathan Peterman, you're the guy. Today, Justin Worley, you're the guy. And then they, for team, and that was, but that was for team period only, and it was one day. So you pull out a highlight from Thursday, Justin Worley's throwing to the starting wide receivers, and you go, well, he's obviously the guy. When, to that point in camp, Nathan Peterman had a better camp, and if they had started the game the next day, P would have been the guy.
0: And Heupel makes them. I mean, they rotate throughout the entire practice.
1: Yeah.
0: They're getting ones and twos all day long, which I prefer. I think it helps you get. It also helps a young guy like I said earlier. If you're the quarterback with the ones going against our one defense right now, your job, you know, job description.
1: Mm-hmm.
0: Your job is harder than whoever's about to go run the twos just because of who you're going against. I get it. You don't have as good a player, but you do. You have four-star at this position, four-star at that position, four-star at that position, four-star at that position, running backs that are sick. So, like, you have plenty of talent around you on offense, and there is a difference there. So I like that he's letting them rotate. Like, if you only went against the one defense all day long and the other guy went against the twos, if you weren't careful, anyone watching that didn't know, or if you did, you have to tell the quarterbacks too. It's like, you need to see it all day long. So I do like that he does that. And these guys are competing. I'll give them this. George and Faison are both, they are out there competing like crazy. They're not letting one play mess up the next. Old quarterback me was proud watching them, even when they make mistakes. Mm-hmm. They listen, they learn, they have good body language. They're watching the other guy when the other guy's in. Like, they're doing all the little things to try to learn even when they're not playing. So that's a sign of good coaching, too.
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3: Some NFL news as the preseason week one gets underway tonight. The Browns have named a starter.

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1: Injuries limited him to 12 games a year ago. MLB scores from a busy Wednesday. The Twins 7-5 winners over the Orioles. The Cardinals back over 500, keeping pace in the wild card race. 7-1 winners over the Phillies. Braves make it 2 in a row. 6-3 winners over the Mets. And the Dodgers back in the win column again. Late night, they beat the Royals 4-2. More EA Show with Brian Rice on the way next. Have a terrific Thursday. I'm Charlie Collier.
2: Hey, this is VFL Joshua Dobbs, and we're counting it down. It's just
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3: Temperatures are heating up into the low 90s, feeling like the mid to upper 90s. An isolated shower or storm is in the forecast through the afternoon. From the WVLT First Alert Weather Center, I'm meteorologist Megan Desmal.
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0: 865-656-9900 if you would like to dial us up on the Eric Haines Show. Daryl asks, or Damien, excuse me, says, do you think that whoever doesn't get the starting quarterback job will hit the portal at the end of the season? Yeah, I think that's a near certainty.
1: And I don't think we say that with any kind of specific insider insight.
0: No.
1: But I just think if you're somebody that watches college football, covers college football, understands college football, the realities are if you have two young guys compete for a job and one definitively wins it and is heading into the offseason as the definitive guy, yeah, the other guy's going to leave. That's just how it goes, and I don't blame the other guy for leaving if they presumably do.
0: When both of them would have, well, McIntyre has 3 years to play after this one, and Brandon would have 4 years to play after this one in under the new 5-for-5 system. So, no, whoever doesn't win the job, and I won't say that whoever doesn't win the job coming out of camp is in that position, but whoever is not the quarterback at the end of the season, unless somebody got it because of an injury and you're going to have a competition, whoever's not the starter against Vanderbilt to close out the regular season is probably going to hit the portal. And that's not, like you said, that's not a malicious thing to say. That's just a statement of fact. That's the modern world of college football. That's why you're recruiting a guy every year, and that's why you're going to be active in the portal every year.
1: I'm trying to figure out, just in my head, like work out a scenario where both quarterbacks do stay.
0: Oh, one gets hurt, and the one that was starting most of the year gets hurt with four games left, and the one that wasn't starting balls out. To me, that's the only scenario, and still I think one of them parlays the film that they have to getting a bigger deal somewhere else. And that, again, that's not a knock at anybody. That's the reality of the sport right now.
2: If you go through the entire season and it's not obvious to everybody which one is better than the other one, and I mean all of
1: then
2: us.
1: Then we might have bigger problems.
2: Then you might just have two guys that you don't think right. Like, and I think you have two guys that are both good players. I do, so that I'm with you. It'll be obvious to the world which guy is way more likely to be the guy moving forward after we forget the whole season. I mean, by the time you hit the halfway point, we'll know which one Heupel prefers.
0: And then the other one goes and plays somewhere else.
2: Probably.
0: And the
2: scenario where you don't know that is if neither one of them's playing very good, And that's not a scenario I think is going to happen.
0: Mm.
2: I just don't think that'll happen. I think one of these guys will get out there, and they're not going to look as good as, like, caution everyone. Remember Peyton Manning as a freshman?
0: Mm-hmm.
2: Remember not Peyton great. Manning as a junior, senior?
0: Really great.
2: Yeah. Like no matter what these guys look like, it is not their ceiling or a recruiting hit or miss. When you are a first-time young player, it is just not how it works. Never has, never will. The guys with good coaching and a healthy program, you know what you get every year? You get better every year. The game slows down. You learn a little more. You don't have to make the dumb mistakes that you used to make, and you can just get better. And so just remember that. When we're watching these guys play, they're young. They're going to do young things. They're going to miss an open guy. They're going to throw the ball to the other team. They're going to put the ball on the ground. They're going to call a play wrong. They're going to let the clock run out. You know, I mean, like, I know Nico's not like the example everyone wants to use, but he was a redshirt freshman. And was it Arkansas?
0: Yes.
2: Fourth down?
0: Yeah.
2: I bet if Nico plays football again this year, And maybe he gets good, and maybe he plays, let's just say in my scenario, he plays another 15 years of college and professional football. Let's pretend. You know what he probably will never do again?
0: Yeah.
2: It's probably that.
1: I hope so.
2: Probably. No, I mean, but that's when you, yeah. but you have to do something like that. Like, I don't know that, I mean, I did some dumb things, but I don't know that the ball went on the ground that I ever tried to pick it up when it was a pointless down anyway, like I did in my freshman year against Notre Dame. I don't think I ever did that again. I did dumb things. You got to do a lot of dumb things to learn to not do the dumb things, but I never did that again. You just take a knee or fall on the ball or call a different play, or when you're supposed to be under center, just go under center. You know, like, you just don't do those things anymore. You know, I didn't play a ton of football. I was, you know, my career was different afterwards, but I promise you, let's just say I played for another 10 years in the NFL starting quarterback, right?
0: Mm-hmm.
2: You know what I never would have done again? While calling plays at the line of scrimmage, signaled a pass play to the wide receivers before I manipulated the offensive line and made protection calls and pointed out the mic and talked to the running back and did the thing that takes an extra 5 to 10, you know, 7 seconds. Because that's what cost me the pick in the LSU game.
0: Mm-hmm.
2: You signal the pass play, you've already signaled 3 times. You do that at the very end, and then they get ready, and then you snap the ball. And then that doesn't happen. That's probably a 15-yard completion, and who knows what happens in the game. But I signaled backwards. What a silly thing to cost you a football game. Never would have done it again. George and Faison will do something like that. I promise. There's no way around it. Everybody has to. It's like a rite of passage almost.
0: 865-656-9900 if you want to join us. Let's go away from Tennessee for a second. Is John Mateer, has he gotten too big?
2: Well, he's definitely got a visit from the P-man coming during training camp, I'll tell you that much.
0: The last player that was as muscular as him, according to the story from CBS in the SEC, was Tim Tebow. And it helped, his size helped fuel the idea that his release and his motion were too slow and too tight to be an NFL quarterback. Now, Tim Tebow in the NFL did win a playoff game, but kind of fulfilled that.
2: Two totally different.
0: See, sure.
2: The difference, the thing I wonder about Mateer is the most, like, if you watched him run around in shorts and throw a ball, Charlie, help me. I don't know that there's a college quarterback that I think could impress people with their speed, athleticism, and ball flight, spin rate, like ball flying out of his hand, quick release, throwing off balance. He looks like a guy that gets picked first in the draft.
1: Yeah, I mean, I was raving about him before the year last year. I was calling him, you know, top five guy in football. Watch out for him to win the Heisman. And he kind of got off to a pretty good start. And then, you know, hurt his thumb. And then it was pretty bad from there on out. But even the good start that he got off to, you still watched him sometimes going, nah, you're not making great decisions.
2: He's a thrower, not a quarterback.
1: But what's weird to me, right, is at Washington State, I thought he was a quarterback instead of just a thrower. Like, I thought he did a really good job running that offense. And something that they've talked about at Oklahoma this offseason, really interesting, is that him and Ben Arbuckle have been sitting down and going back through Washington State film to relearn his throwing motion again, because that was part of what they talked about. He kind of slipped into a sidearm throwing motion to better get his hand under the ball since he couldn't grip it as well. So they're working on trying to get his natural throwing motion back. And then also just, hey, man, like, don't make it too big. This is what it looked like when you were playing in a similarly designed offense, in our offense at Washington State, and you were running it well. Don't make it too big. Still understand the concepts are the concepts, even when the defenses get better.
2: I think, like, John Mateer needs the lesson of there's two types of ways on we use a smash concept. There's or a curl flat, you know, where you're, there's two guys over in the same vicinity and it's 1-2, you know, two guy read. Some quarterbacks think I'm throwing the corner route and then I'm going to loosen them up to throw the hitch. Mm-hmm. I'm going to throw that curl route and I'm going to loosen them up to throw the flat route. That's not the right way to think. And I don't care how big your arm is. You throw the flat route and the hitch route over and over and over. And every time they give it to you, it's called a take it principle. That take it principle will be a Cam Wardism with Brian Daboll when they're playing football. You take it over and over and over again. Call it, take it. They say take it every time. And then when they get tired of you throwing the ball out there and having to tackle one of our studs, then you throw the corner out. You throw short to set up deep. You don't throw deep to the concept of let's loosen the defense up to then throw it underneath unless you hit the ball, unless you complete that deep ball you're throwing. It doesn't really do that. So it's the take it principle of take the easy one, easy one, easy one, easy one. It's the Peyton Manning 2-minute drill conversation. Throw the check down. You'll go all the way down the field every time.
0: 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When we come back, 865-656-9900. 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

0: You know, I feel like often I do the annoying thing where I pull the "it's the Eric Haines show" card. I do it sometimes. You know, like when I want my way.
1: Yeah.
0: I do it. I do. I'm not proud of it. Sometimes I do. But that doesn't play because y'all went ahead and decided that Tips and Tans was on Upset of the Week while I wasn't even here.
1: Yeah, Tips. No. You were here last Thursday.
2: You were here. I wasn't here. He wasn't here.
1: And we decided.
0: I never agreed to that, Charlie. That was your idea. If that's what this story is, I never agreed to this. Charlie had the idea that we did an Upset of the Week, and I said that sounds okay. We'll talk about it. He thinks I don't remember. That's what Charlie's banking
2: pull,
0: on.
2: Charlie's about to go pull the tape. Charlie's banking on too.
1: No, I had. We didn't agree to it last week. I lied to him.
0: He just wants to because he knows he's going to win that. We need to decide, Brian, too, because you're getting a tan and puka shells. You did.
1: Did you?
0: Yeah, because he got one Indiana. He picked the one Indiana game where they were like 7 points. The year.
1: I got to find it now. Upset.
0: Well, I thought Brian had it.
1: We have breaking news, though, that's way more important than any of this. Yes.
2: Do we?
0: Okay.
1: Actually, no, I did win 47 to 46 to 32 to 22.
0: Okay. So that's why he knew this. He should do this game.
1: But breaking news, guys.
2: Yeah?
1: There's two of us.
2: In what?
1: Tips My guy tans. Ryan in the text box.
0: Oh, yeah, you got
1: He's
0: another
1: celebrating Titan Up Thursday.
0: No, you got a buddy, Charlie.
2: It's the preseason.
1: He didn't send a selfie in. I'm waiting on his Titan Up selfie. But, preseason. You know, he's repping the Titans today for Titan Up Thursday.
0: I'm happy for you, man.
1: I got some buddies that are repping Titan Up Thursday. You know, sit their selfies in.
2: They live in Franklin,
1: Atlanta, Nashville. Mostly Nashville.
2: Did you see what Colorado sent out regarding covering their practices?
0: Yeah.
1: That was...
0: I did.
2: Nothing observed at practice may be reported. Quote.
1: It's just, all like,
0: are there that many people that care?
1: It's part of like some big fan thing they're doing, right? Like they're allowing everyone and anyone to come watch an entire practice, but the rule is they're collecting phones.
2: Mm-hmm.
1: And you're not allowed to report or any observations.
2: But they're also doing it for the...
1: So they're doing... That's the policy for everything?
2: Yeah, they're doing it for media as well, yeah.
1: That seems a little over the top.
0: That seems nervous.
2: Mm-hmm.
1: That seems like there's a level of distrust between your local media and your coaching staff. And there probably is that level of distrust because I think Deion Sanders has cultivated that with... how he's run his program and treated the local media.
0: Yeah, treated the local media. There you go. I mean, he...
1: Like...
2: Reporters may not take notes, have devices with them at the time, or anything else.
0: So we're going to not promote our program at all.
1: Mm-hmm. So what are they... Are they just going to have, like, those little phone things that you have to get when you go to a stand-up comedy show?
2: Yeah,
1: that,
2: you have to put it in a bag. They confiscate them at the door.
1: That's crazy. That's insane.
2: Yeah, just close practice. Just don't have it open. It's okay.
1: They have a lot of in-house media, I guess, that drops a lot of content. Seen Boo Carter getting beat on some balls in practice.
0: Been yelled at for holding. Jamie in the text box says that there was a report that Faison was throwing low on several routes. Did you see this? No. He got a couple balls batted, but... That's like, and I fight this every year with you know, our fans and listeners and just anybody, but they see the ball get batted and they blame the quarterback.
2: Mm-hmm.
0: You cannot, no matter how short or tall you are, unless it's a screen throw or you're outside the pocket, you cannot worry, see, if you're looking at a defensive lineman to see that he's going to jump. You are the worst quarterback ever. Your eyes are on the second and third level. You're watching routes and defenders, and your eyes are here. And then the timing of the ball, and you throw it. You know what they do? Because they're good players sometimes. They tip it. They bat it down. That's not a life. Knock on a quarterback ever.
1: It's life as a quarterback. They get paid too, and sometimes they make a nice play. I mean, you know, sometimes on those quick perimeter throws, or like screen game, like an offensive line needs line men needs to make sure that they're
0: get their hands down,
1: keeping their hands down.
0: Yeah, do your best to keep their hands down. But if it's a drop back pass and you got a little snag concept and the receiver's going 5 yards in and stop and the tight end's running a little dig right over there in the middle and you're working the middle of the field and it's catch flash fake, it's 1, 2, 3, boom, and the ball's coming out. It's going to get batted sometimes.
1: And the other thing,
0: it's not
1: too,
0: a knock.
1: If it's getting batted frequently in a game by like one guy or a couple of guys, well, that means that they're not getting home. Like, that means that they don't feel like they're going to be able to consistently generate pressure. So maybe they are doing the whole, like, hey, let's mirror on the interior
0: let's
1: and
0: just
1: get our
0: stop
1: hand up.
0: And I'm not going to get there, so I'm going to try to bat the ball down. It's just not a, that's not a thing. Yeah, like, that's more of an offensive line coaching thing when it's those kind of tipped balls than the quarterback. Like, Faison threw one yesterday.
1: Right.
0: Got tipped, went right to somebody.
1: You know, again, like, quick screen game. Hey,
0: I was just happy because he caught it, read it, threw it to the right guy, got it out on time. Defender that wasn't getting home, put his hands up, tipped the ball up.
1: Like an offensive tackle.
0: Good read, son. I mean, that's the coaching point there.
1: If he's letting a DN, you know, bat like a screen down, you're telling that offensive tackle, next time he wants to put both his hands up and expose his chest, you make him never want to do that again as long as he plays football.
0: Yeah.
1: You strike him so hard, right in the ribs, right below the pads, that he just
0: knocked the wind out of him.
1: Yeah, he's keeping his hands down next time.
0: Maybe you're not trying to hurt him forever, but a good bruised rib will keep him out for the rest of the game.
2: Snapper says, got to win the kicking game. Can we? And, of course, before I let you answer, avoid the rush. Hate Vandy early.
0: I saw Cooper kick a field goal just working over there yesterday. Mm-hmm. Holy smokes.
2: Mm-hmm.
0: You talk about ball flying off kicker's foot. Whoa.
2: Let's go.
0: I think it had to be 70 yards. I mean, actually, or close to it, like late high 60s, something. I mean, with 10 yards to spare. I don't know if he's going to make them all, but I think I like him. I think I found a kicker I like, guys.
1: Ranvier.
0: Until he misses, obviously.
2: Yeah, once he misses a kick, you're Eric Gaze.
0: That's not true. Maybe. I just want him to look confident.
2: All right, let's get a question from Toby before we have to stop for this hour. Toby, good morning.
3: How you doing this morning?
0: What's up?
3: Hey, Eric, I just got a quick question. I'm not from here, and so, you know, I don't listen to your show very much. Did you mean to hit Derek Dooley with that ball?
0: With the bottle?
3: With the ball, when you threw the ball. I think it was at the Vandy game, wasn't it?
0: That wasn't me.
3: Yeah, it was.
0: No.
2: Derek Dooley wasn't coaching at Tennessee when Eric was here.
0: No.
4: That's not Eric.
3: Didn't he throw the ball at the coach?
0: I've not ever thrown a ball at a coach. I wish I probably could have thrown a couple balls at Dooley. That'd sound fun.
2: But you were in the NFL when Dooley was here. Yeah.
0: 20 yards away, and you just see if Dooley can catch it. Oh, you were a wide receiver? That'd be fun. Yeah, you got the wrong guy there, Toby.
3: Okay, well, who was the guy that threw the ball at Dooley on the...
2: Tyler Bray?
4: Not Eric.
3: On the sideline.
2: Yeah, that's Tyler Bray.
3: Yep. Dang, look. Tell I'm not a huge fan.
0: That's okay. Another tall white guy. You get us confused.
2: We'll try to find Tyler Bray. I think he's
0: Toby, that's
2: coach
0: not
2: quarterbacks
0: Eric.
2: Out on the West Coast now.
0: Cool.
1: I thought we got another one. Nathan tricked me pretty good in the text box. He said, tighten up, Charlie, with the picture, and then the picture loaded, and it's a clown face with a Titans jersey.
0: Oh, Nathan.
2: At least he Sorry, wasn't, like, wearing Charlie. Like a 90s Jaguars jersey.
1: Andrew's mowing in his Titans cut off, though. That's two. That's
0: Andrew's
1: two
0: a beast.
1: In
0: he wasn't even feeling good, and he cut
1: Thursday.
0: Our grass yesterday. Beast!
2: Florida, Alabama, or Georgia starts the final hour next.
0: That's not Eric.
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2: This past January, we saw Fernando Mendoza in Indiana beat Carson Beck in Miami in the College Football National Championship game. Tonight, the Arizona Cardinals and the Las Vegas Raiders play in the preseason, which means we'll see Mendoza and Beck go head-to-head yet again. Neither are expected to start in Week 1 for their respective teams, but with good performances in the preseason, they can make their claim to action sooner rather than later. I'm Nick Costa.
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0: Time now for getting to the base level of Tennessee sports. 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
9: That's right, ladies and gentlemen. It's 11 o'clock on a Thursday, and you're dialed in here to the Eric Ainge Show with Brian and Charlie. And we are brought to you by Food City, and it's the time where we pause the game to do the dumb thing. That everybody loves.
10: Thanks to Hound Dogs. It's time to play a little Florida, Alabama, or Georgia.
9: And I mean it. We're, what, 23 days until it's football time in Tennessee? If you haven't loaded up for the kids, for you, for your spouse, everybody, mom, dad, they got something for everybody brand new. They got all the Adidas stuff. They also have brand new everything else of all the brands that they carry, fully loaded and locked and ready for you to get to Hound Dogs.
11: By the way, yes, we have talked about Jaden Daniels. Go back and check out hour one of the podcast. I got pretty fired up ripping in him.
9: Yeah, that's weird.
10: Story number one. Florida, Alabama, or Georgia, original three today. Woman arrested for hiding meth in her mouth and biting officer.
9: Okay, this one I need a broadcaster voice, actually.
12: One more time?
10: Woman arrested in
11: you all know the area.
10: Woman arrested for hiding meth in her mouth and biting officer.
12: Did it start to leak out of the bag and get her a little methy or something?
9: I don't know, but I feel bad for the officer here. Like, is this traffic stop? In
10: Danville is the city where she was arrested.
9: Tell me you know where Danville is.
12: Yeah, that's in Georgia.
9: Georgia?
12: Yeah.
10: Well, it was actually she was a woman from Barnesville, Georgia that was arrested in Danville, Indiana.
12: You're getting the Georgia. I think we're counting it.
10: Yeah, you're getting the Georgia because I counted her as a Georgia deal. I didn't realize until it was too late that she was arrested out of state because the headline is Georgia woman arrested for meth in her mouth. Around 2 a.m. Thursday, Danville Police Department officer.
12: That's Danville, Kentucky. That's what I was saying.
10: Yeah. Pulled over a truck that was repeatedly crossing the center line. Driver of the truck was 42-year-old Jennifer Dixon of Barnesville, Georgia. Officers say Dixon was showing signs of impairment and showing signs that she was trying to conceal contraband during the traffic stop. During a search of the car, officers found she was hiding plastic bags in her mouth. After being asked to spit out the bags, she started to chew up and try to swallow them.
9: Man.
10: When they tried to stop her from swallowing the bags, She resisted arrest and bit officers' fingers while they were trying to get the bags from her back.
12: Imagine this cop just being, you know, good old Officer Joe in Danville, Indiana. You know, you got your Colts season tickets.
10: Just trying to have a
12: wife
10: Thursday.
12: And kid you come home to.
9: Just ready to tighten
12: She's
9: up because you're actually
12: roast
9: a Titans
12: tonight
9: fan.
12: Too. It's a good night. You know, and then just a routine traffic stop turns into you bit.
9: And they go into the hospital to make sure you don't have, like, rabies.
12: Or, like,
10: methies.
9: Something.
12: Something.
9: Gross. Yeah, you're going to the hospital. I got bit by who?
12: Yeah, Indiana wants her. They say she can't go back there.
10: She was medically cleared to the hospital, was taken to Hendricks County Jail on charges of possession of meth and battery on a public safety official.
9: Don't call it battery. Like, if you resort to biting, the official arrest
10: biting
9: document
10: should have its own charge.
9: Yeah, like, and there can be, there should, and it's actually so egregious, there should be, like, felony biting.
12: Felony biting?
9: Yeah.
12: Do you think Puka Nakua's was felony biting, or was it more like misdemeanor bite?
9: Bite your legs off. I didn't see the bite. I'd have to see the bite to determine if it was a misdemeanor or if it was a felony. Mike Tyson, that's felony biting. He took the ear.
10: All right, this is kind of a long headline, but I'm going to do it in announcer voice.
9: Appreciate you.
10: Woman arrested after stabbing horse multiple times in front of child at farm therapy session.
12: What on
10: woman
12: earth
10: arrested.
12: Are you saying?
10: A woman arrested after stabbing horse multiple times in front of child at therapy session.
12: And this wasn't like Taco Bell's farm or anything back in the day?
10: Florida, Alabama, or Georgia. No. So this is one of those, you know, kids go to a farm for like relaxation therapy or...
9: There's a lot of special... Yeah. We took Ram. Yeah. There's a place called Star in Lenore City, and we're thinking about signing Ramsey up for it. Yeah. Super cool.
12: So horse therapy, the kids are there for... therapy
9: like,
12: was
9: like a lot of them it's like tell you like they, yeah, because they can pet them, they can work great, they can like do stuff learn
10: it's like in Get Him to the Greek when life slips you a Jeffrey, pet the furry wall.
9: Yeah, like it helps them. And this person strokes the furry wall, stabbed one of these horses at one of the, so I have, like someone needs to okay hold on my pastor might be listening
12: okay, I have two follow-up questions here. Was she also a participant in horse therapy?
10: She runs it. Yes.
12: Oh, she runs horse therapy.
10: Yeah.
12: Okay.
10: Yeah.
12: Was the horse presenting active danger to a group of children? Like, did this horse get riled up or something?
10: It says she was frustrated over the horse's behavior, but it does not say that the horse was doing anything.
9: Sounds like the lady snapped and stabbed the horse.
10: Yeah.
9: And I was about to say, give the horse the knife and let's see what happens.
12: Sounds like maybe she's like done that before.
9: That's terrible.
12: I get mad at my horse and to discipline him, I just give him a quick like jab in the thigh.
10: Seems like a terrible.
9: Yeah, like she seems like
12: not the kind of person that needs to be running horse therapy.
10: I agree.
9: Yeah, no, that's a this is a terrible human.
12: Bad person. Let's go Alabama.
9: Let's go Florida.
12: This is Alabama bad.
10: Happened in Brevard County, Florida. Yeah. Sheriff Wayne Ivey said Shirley Zimmerly stabbed a horse multiple times. In front of a child like who was at her ranch for a therapy session.
12: That's bad.
10: Quote,
12: that's real
10: she
12: bad.
10: Stabbed a horse with a knife, then started whipping the horse because she was frustrated over the horse's behavior.
12: Oh my gosh.
10: When our team got there, they not only found that the horse had been stabbed, but the horse was a 3 out of 9 on the body health scale.
12: Okay, not a funny story, but like a little funny. The horse health scale goes to 9 instead of 10.
10: Deputies wrote Zimmerly multiple citations.
9: What's wrong with you?
10: For other horses as well, and a veterinary team was called to check on all the animals.
9: They had a wellness check for the whole place.
10: Warrant for felony animal cruelty and 2 counts of misdemeanor animal cruelty with a $12,000 bond.
9: Clearly fired and everybody that ever went there. That business is done.
10: Yeah. And she told the deputies that the stab wounds were cat scratches.
9: Oh, she didn't go deep. That's what she's saying.
10: You don't get to do that.
12: A crazy person.
10: WFLA News out of Tampa has the photos. They're not gross photos, but it's that's not a cat
12: I'm
10: scratch.
12: I'm just like, this is one of those stories where you wonder how somebody that's this level of crazy, like crazy enough to stab a horse
9: hasn't
12: multiple times in children
9: earlier
12: in front of children, like ever was stable enough to build a business and career around horse therapy that was successful enough to attract children. Like, how does someone hold in their crazy that long to get to that point.
11: And she's got
12: before
11: crazy
12: they go
11: eyes,
12: full like horse stabbing.
9: This just isn't okay.
10: All right, last one. Florida, Alabama, or Georgia. Sucks. Super speeder arrested for driving 60 miles an hour over the speed limit.
12: Oh,
10: super speeder arrested for driving 60 miles
12: late
10: per
12: for
10: hour
12: fall camp
10: over the speed limit.
9: They did just have their first scrimmage.
12: Kirby has a no tolerance policy for being late. Just saying, would you rather pay your super speeder ticket or lose your NIL deal?
9: You can Lambo grind 200 miles an hour, but if you are actually late, you're in trouble.
12: Did you see Ryan? Weird sidebar, but did you see Ryan Day talked about how he teaches his kids that he could drive his sports car really fast, but he doesn't because he's a man of discipline? Felt like kind of a direct shot at Kirby.
9: Yeah, I mean, I guess.
12: But as much as I want to say Georgia and specifically Athens, Georgia, and specifically the highway that leads into Athens, Georgia, because they do have a lot of cops there and the speed drops kind of lower. Hasn't Florida been doing like super speeder weekends throughout the summer and where they're trying to catch super speeders? And you did say super speeder, so I'm going to go Florida.
11: Eric?
9: Yeah, I will go super speeder Florida law.
11: Yeah, I forgot about that part. Lee County, Florida, because of course it's Lee County. Lee Acres man was arrested on a super speeding charge after deputies caught him driving 60 miles per hour over the posted speed limit. Lee County Sheriff's Office said Jonathan Rivera, age 24, was clocked going 105 on Lee Boulevard. Not on the interstate, on city street.
12: On a boulevard?
11: Body camera photo.
9: Boulevard of broken
11: body camera
9: dreams.
11: Video shows a deputy asking Rivera to step out of his car, placed him in handcuffs. Quote, I know you're sorry. You're sorry because you got caught. Now you're going to jail. Rivera responded that he thought he was only going 80 miles an
12: hour. I mean, that's fair.
9: Only.
11: Because that's better. And that's how we play.
12: 80.
11: Florida, Alabama, or Georgia, presented by Hound Dogs.
9: HDKnoxville.com. Get over. I'm telling you guys, get over there. Go see Don and Jesse. It's Knoxville's oldest privately owned UT fan shop, and they would love your business. Can't believe she stabbed the horse.
12: Hey, have you guys seen the text box?
9: In front of a kid.
11: A horse is a horse, of course. Somebody said let the horse kick her multiple times. That's what I said.
12: But did you see the text box that wasn't talking about a horse?
9: Uh-oh.
12: We got three more Tighten Up Thursdays, including my guy in Hendersonville, a Tighten Up selfie. Come on. Come on. Titans fever is spreading throughout East Tennessee right now.
9: Oh,
12: and
9: look,
12: I know you can feel it.
9: Charlie's and he's doing it with
12: He's got a little Titans with his, fan with him too. The next generation.
9: Yeah, with his
12: T-Rex.
9: Little child. Tighten up, y'all.
11: Jason says one of the freshman quarterbacks reset an alarm clock of the other one. Seem to remember that happened.
9: Heck yeah. Yeah, but I only did that because I learned that one freshman quarterback got a key and locked the door so the other freshman quarterback couldn't even get in the building. Peyton Manning.
11: Charlie, you're not allowed to read Tyler's text. We will come back. 865-656-9900. Tyler Wyatt joins us for Episode of the Week coming up in about 15, 18 minutes. When we return, blackballing or just a new era of sports? Texas Tech can't get non-conference games. We go inside 100 days to college football next.
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0: Before Tyler Wyatt joins us for Upset of the Week, and before you know it, guys, we'll be picking straight-up football games in this. Maybe for tips and tans, Charlie. We don't know yet. Let's go inside 100 days to college football, Brian Rice.
1: Texas Tech can't find anybody to play him.
0: Oh, why is that?
1: I wonder.
0: Quit calling people in the middle of the season. Their brand is awful.
1: Says this, quote, according to CBS, Red Raiders have encountered scheduling challenges while pursuing potential series with various programs, including Texas A&M and USC. There were others coming out of the Brennan Soresby fallout who vowed to boycott future games with Texas Tech as well. The SEC moving to a 9-game schedule caused Mississippi State to cancel a scheduled series for 2028 and 2029. NC State canceled the one-off schedule for 2027 at a neutral site. Now, I will say, as I say every time scheduling comes up, scheduling's hard. You have to have a mutual open date. You have to have a mutual desire to have a big game on either week one or week two. There are a lot of things that have to work out. You need to, your program needs to have a home game when they need to have a home game. And vice versa. But Joey McGuire publicly challenging Texas to open the season against Texas Tech, including buying out their opponents, didn't help them schedule anybody else. Story goes on to point out Texas Tech no longer a manageable Power 4 opponent that's good for your strength of schedule, but it's still going to be a win. Now it's type of dangerous program that nobody wants to play. Joey McGuire points out, as I just did, that with more conferences going to 9-game schedules, there are not as many teams with openings that can schedule it. Quote, not many people have openings. It's very limited, unquote. But when they call, teams don't answer. So now Joey McGuire and Texas Tech are jumping fully behind the Expand the College Football Playoff push because they think it'll make their scheduling easier because people won't be afraid to play them.
2: Even if you just put the no one wants to play with you because you aren't fun to play with thing aside, I understand why teams don't want to play Texas Tech or other Big 12 powers. I mean, there's just the risk reward is not worth
0: it. Yeah, what do you get out of it?
2: I mean, if you beat Texas Tech, that's a marquee win, but at the same time, it's more beneficial for your FPI and your metrics to just not play the Big 12 at all. I mean, that's what's kind of scary to me as a college football fan as a whole is that it doesn't make sense for the SEC and for the Big Ten to play Big 12 teams typically, or really ACC teams either. Honestly, I mean, there's the rivalries that exist, so I know you're going to keep those going, but why would you play those other conferences?
0: I mean,
2: right now, the metrics are tilted towards you two, and if you play them, all it does is potentially allow them to boost their own metrics too and boost the entire conference as a whole.
0: As long as it stays at 12, I agree with what you're saying. You know, if we get to even 16, maybe it changes a little. If you get to 24, then you can play it. You know, like Texas and Ohio State in week two, with the two schedules those two teams have this year, I it's not a smart. I'm excited for it. Can't wait to watch it, actually. Mm-hmm. But it's not a smart game to play because whoever loses that game then reaches the we can only really lose one more. And unfortunately for Texas, they lost two more last year. Shouldn't have lost to Florida. Florida was terrible. But they did, and because they had that one game that they lost that they shouldn't have lost because they played Ohio State. Like, Sark's not wrong when he says that. That doesn't actually help you if you lose. Like, you, in basketball, you know, play all the big games you can because at this point, it doesn't matter if you win. You get credit for just playing the game. You don't get that in football. You get the boost if you win. You know, if you're 10-2 and you have two bad losses, but you have an Ohio State win, you could lose to Florida and South Carolina, and they had a combined 9 wins between the two of them, and everyone's going, they had two really bad losses, but they had these three wins, and one of them was against Ohio State. It helps. Doesn't help you if you lose.
1: Mm-hmm.
0: So, I mean, that's part of it, too. It's like these teams that are wanting to maybe play Texas Tech, they also know they're good. You know, it's like, we could play Texas Tech. You know, we very well might lose that game.
1: Mm-hmm.
0: So why would we do that? And I get it. That sucks. You want all the big games and matchups. But as a college football fan, at this point, guys, with nine conference games and the non-conference matchups we do have, there's not a bad week in college football. Even a few years ago, Brian, we've been doing this for a long time.
1: Mm-hmm.
0: You look at the week by week and you go, man, four of these weeks are insane. And then you talk about two TVs and how that's not enough to watch them all. And then I get on there and I go, yeah, but these two weekends, like, there's actually not even a good game. Like, we're like, obviously Tennessee plays, so that's always a good day for your own team.
1: Mm-hmm.
0: But as a fan of the sport, that doesn't really happen anymore. There's not a single weekend in college football where there's not at least something legit. So you don't have to schedule Texas Tech. You don't need to do that.
1: Right.
0: And by the way, not only will you maybe lose, so competitively they don't make sense to schedule. If you lose, you don't get credit for playing them. You also loathe the brand that they are.
1: Mm-hmm.
0: So then you're definitely not agreeing to play them.
2: Yeah, that would...
0: You're like, why would we do that?
2: It would make it easier to play them if they were a program that people respected, a coaching staff that people respected,
0: like a BYU
2: entity that people respected. Yeah, and I mean, even BYU's like had some issues with some teams canceling games, but they've had a better... They've done a better job getting games than...
0: Sataki wants resources, you see that?
2: Yeah. And I also wonder, is Texas Tech willing to go on the road? I don't know if that's part of the story or not, but I feel like that might just be it. Hey, unfortunately, I don't really think it's fair for you and other Big 12 powers, but if you want to get these games, you might have to go play them on the road. And you might not get the home-and-home that you probably deserve. But, hey, maybe if you go play on the road and win, then maybe you can get that home-and-home, even though that's not the way it should have to work.
0: Should probably help you more if you lost, like, for people scheduling.
2: It's kind of funny. Like, I think about, I hate that this is the program that I think about, but BYU.
0: Yeah.
2: Back in the, I guess it was the 2020 season, the COVID season, when they started undefeated, and so did Coastal Carolina. And they were both sitting there going, hey, we are kind of in the playoff conversation, but we need something to boost our resume. And they, on like 4 days' notice, drove across the country and played Mullets versus Mormons. And it was awesome. And it was great. And I think College Game Day was there, and the atmosphere was great. So I think, too, unfortunately, if you're not a power program from the SEC or Big Ten, you've got to do some things that you shouldn't actually have to do from a getting games perspective.
0: Also, like, and again, I hate doing this. Like, you always talk about BYU. I go to Texas a lot, and I don't like that. But Sark's not wrong, mm-hmm, when he talks about how, when he makes fun of Texas Tech and who they're playing, and he looks at that, and he goes, we really going to take them that serious? Like, he's wrong because they are really good. Like,
2: I guess,
0: to both can be true. Texas Tech has loaded with talent. Sunshine's their quarterback this year. If his knee's healthy, they're going 12-0 probably. Worst case, 11-1. They don't play one preseason ranked team. Not one. Their schedule is laughable. What they're doing is ridiculous. They might as well be a group of team, not power four, with who they're playing this year. It's insane. When you look at some people's job description and Texas Tech's job description, it is not fair. They're also really good.
2: I think the counter to that, I would argue on behalf of the Big 12, is that Texas Tech, yes, they have a really easy schedule to get into the playoffs this year. I also think right now, would you say, hey, Texas Tech, would you play a Big 10 or an SEC schedule if it meant that you got the benefits of being in the Big 10 and the SEC? They'd say, yes, please, I beg you. We don't want to play this easy schedule either.
0: Probably
2: because the
0: true.
2: Other part of that, right, is,

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1: And they didn't make the playoffs, so I think that's kind of the trade-off. 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
2: Better not get
1: to
2: your quarterback hurt in the first quarter and right. against one of the above-average teams you play, or you might lose.
1: You can lose to 4-8 Florida in the SEC and still probably get in at 10-2.
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2: Shows are heating up into the low 90s, feeling like the mid to upper 90s. An isolated shower or storm is in the forecast through the afternoon. From the WVLT First Alert Weather Center, I'm meteorologist Megan Desmal.
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0: upset of the week time with Tyler Wyatt.
1: Here we go. The Stanley Pinson Gates Hotline. Tyler, NFL preseason starts tonight, which means football
0: tightened up
1: in some form or fashion is here. Is there anything interesting to actually put real hard money on in the NFL preseason?
2: Yeah, there's several interesting matchups. Tonight we have a rematch of the national championship game, slated quarterbacks with Beck and Mendoza, with Arizona and Vegas now. So it's an intriguing storyline there. You've got Robert Saleh saying he's going to play the starters. Cam Ward in the first full unit are going to get a go. You know, not typically something you see in week one from many teams, but you know, I kind of like it. See what you got. Get out there and get the guys some reps. You could argue health is extremely important in the NFL. It's a long season, but yeah, it's a pretty good matchup for the first week. Tennessee opened a 2.5-point dog. Saleh coming out and saying he's going to give the first full unit a ton of reps, and that they are now an 8.5-point move in the NFL. Brian, it's not something we see in the regular season, but we did see that. Titans now a 6-point favorite. Yeah, six not a playable number for me. If you're in the, if you have a book where you can bet two team teasers at relatively low juice, maybe wouldn't hate Tennessee down to a pick and, you know, pair it with another team. There's a lot of storylines. Colts and Patriots. You have Daniel Jones and Drake Mayer both obviously going to be out in this one, but you have Riley Leonard and Anthony Richardson are both going to be given, it sounds like, a half each. So they'll be playing hard. Games like that are kind of where you look, I think, in the preseason for the backup situation. If there's a legitimate competition there, those guys are going to be playing hard. Now, what resources they have available is obviously up in the air. But I do think Riley Leonard and Anthony Richardson are going to play this just like it's a week one game. They're fighting for a job. New England, you know, probably going to play mostly all backups and starters.
0: Oh, no, we lost you.
3: I think he was about to say not only take are the Titans minus 2.5 tonight a lock, but he would probably throw some money on them to win the Super Bowl. I think that's what he was saying.
0: Do you think he was going bowl?
1: Well, do we have you again, Tyler?
2: Yeah, can you hear me?
1: We can hear you now. All right. Charlie?
3: Well, I was going to ask him about the Titans in the preseason because it is tighten up Thursday, but did you see we've gotten even more in the text box? We're multi-state now. Right. Lou and Bowling Green.
0: No way. Tighten up. I don't actually care if they win the preseason game, but I am interested to see if they're going to actually play star. Anybody that's playing their starters, which should be, it's still very common. That's when you get a decent look at your team.
3: Yeah, we just need Will Levis to play well tonight so we can trade him.
1: Yeah.
0: Better get that mayonnaise.
1: All right, Eric, what do you have?
0: Well, Tyler, are you sure? Do you know of any of these other preseason games where we have like actual matchups where the starters are going to play a lot of football, or at least a quarter, you know, quarter and a half type thing?
2: Jordan Love is expected to start. Now, how much he's going to play, I think, is he could take a nasty hit, you know, second play of the game, and then he's probably out that series. But he's expected to get, you know, from what I've been told, around a quarter of action. The total in that game, the Packers and the Steelers, you have the storyline rematch there of Aaron Rodgers and McCarthy going, you know, nose-to-nose. Rodgers not going to play. But, yeah, Jordan Love is expected to play. You have two pretty good defenses there. You know, preseason offenses, you know, a lot of guys, a lot of moving parts and a lot of rust under on that game right now, trading at, you know, 40.5, it looks like. 41 available. So yeah, under, I think 40.5, 41 are playable numbers there. Jordan Love's not going to play more than a quarter, or at least, you know, maybe two series, three series, I think. And you get him out of there. The Mendoza and Beck, those, you know, you could be looking at two starters there. That total of 42.5, I think, is a bit inflated from the public because of what you saw from Beck in the Hall of Fame game. You saw a ton of points and a lot of yardage there. I think under 42.5 is a playable number, just because of that. You have, they're going to be playing, not to say that the Hall of Fame game wasn't a live defense that Beck faced, but this is a bit different. I would be surprised at all if this gets, you know, much out of the 30s. Lions and Bengals, you have Joe Burrow, who's going to start and playing. He's going to have his starters for at least a couple of series. You have Dobbs, and you have the rookie Altmyer going to be getting snaps for Detroit. That number is now bloated, I think, up to 7. 7 in the regular season is a big number in the NFL, and Dobbs is going to fight. You're going to have Altmyer is going to have, you know, an equal opportunity to get out there and get some things. Dobbs is going to get in there, and he's going to play hard. He's going to run the offense efficiently. He's going to, you know, he's going to be limited and handcuffed with, you know, guys and weapons that he has around him, but he's going to be in there and in control of that game. I don't think, even with Burrow and his starters, you know, playing for a half, I think 7's a too big number. So it did play Detroit plus 7. So yeah, one of the starters there in Burrow, that you're going to have, and then yeah, so a handful of games. You know, Cam Ward going to get some action, Burrow, Jordan Love going to get some action. And that's, you know, most coaches take a wait and see approach. Week 2, you kind of slowly get the guys in. Week 3, kind of more of a real game, you know, type of atmosphere as you get into. And then the finale, typically you don't see any of the starters or any of the meaningful starters suit up. So, yeah, I think, you know, the Burrow game, despite the starter playing, I look to the backups there and guys that are seasoned and have a ton of experience and guys that have had starting experience in Dobbs, certainly. I think he can manage the game and, you know, and keep the offense for Detroit at least in it when he's on the field. You know, when Altmyer gets in, obviously a lot of things can change with a rookie. Cam Ward ended the season playing really well and really efficiently, and he's going to, you know, Saleh is going to give him the weapons at least to start the game, to keep them in that. It's just that number's so big. I think you've, you know, teasers are just kind of a sucker bet long term, unless you can get them at low juice. You know, if you can get them at even money, I think they're long term plus EV. But take you know, Titans down from 6 to a pick, and I like you know, moving one of those totals under 40 and a half in the Steelers game, moving that up to 46.5, and taking under if you were gonna play a teaser. Long term at minus 120 or worse, not super great bets. But yeah, pretty interesting. You know, for week 1 preseason, I think you have to be pretty excited with tonight's slate.
4: If people have questions on other games or want to reach you otherwise, how do they best do that?
2: Yeah, at Tyler Wyatt Betts, at Odds Culture or oddsculture.com. If there's a game you're thinking about, Major League Baseball, obviously, in the thick of, you know, counting down to the playoffs here. You know, almost to the end of August, NBA, college basketball will be here before we know it. If there's a matchup or a game that you're looking at, a futures bet, shoot us a message, tag us, do whatever you want. I'll be happy to send you all the info, all the analysis that we have, and hope we can make you make an educated and also a profitable bet.
4: 21 days from today, we'll be picking week 1 college football, but, well, 14 days from today, we'll be we'll be picking week 0. Can't wait for it. Tyler, always appreciate the time.
2: Let's go. See you, boys.
4: That is Tyler Wyatt joining us on the Stanley Fencing Gates Online. We will come back, wrap up this edition of the Hurricane Show next.
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1: 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Charlie, what do you have?
2: Yeah, well, first of all, I have a response to RT Tyler, as well as Jerry, Lou in Bowling Green, and my guy DY in Knox Vegas wearing his Vince Young jersey.
0: Cool.
2: Tighten up, guys. Happy Tighten Up Thursday.
0: Are we going to chum on this?
2: Yeah, we are.
0: Cool.
2: I mean, guys, it's Tighten Up Thursday. Of course we are.
0: They got Dayball now. They're good.
2: Brian, I hope you know this is a thing every Thursday now until January. It's Tighten Up Thursday. But
1: but they're not playing every Thursday.
2: Yeah, I know. It's
0: a chance for Charlie to say the words that make him happy.
2: It just happened to work out that they're playing on this Tighten Up Thursday, but every Thursday during football season is Tighten Up Thursday.
1: Why?
2: Alliteration.
0: He said why.
2: That's the answer.
1: Do we have to? Like, since Mike Heath is doing our games now, what do the Titans have going for them?
2: Cam Ward.
1: Okay.
0: Brian Daboll, Robert Saleh.
2: Winning football.
1: Okay.
0: Undefeated till you're not.
1: That is technically accurate.
2: Well, every Thursday I'm throwing on my Titans jersey, and I want all the Titan ups in the text box we could get.
0: Make Charlie happy, guys.
1: And Ryan's going to, while Charlie does this, I'm going to look through VCreative and see how many Thursdays we are in studio to actually see that.
2: Okay. I mean, at least, you know, I'll wear a different jersey for you each Thursday. At least spice it up a little bit.
0: Or like, you know, maybe even just throw the hat on, you know.
1: One.
2: Well, I got enough different Titans jerseys that I could wear a different one every Thursday now until the Super Bowl, probably.
0: Whoa.
2: But anyway, Titans minus 6 tonight.
1: It must be the off
2: week. Tyler talked about it a little bit, but you got the starters playing for Tennessee.
1: Three.
2: You've got like 20-something dudes already hurt on that San Francisco team. I just think you have teams with different motivations tonight in terms of how they're going to play, who they're going to play, how long. You know, it's the Titans offense that I think wants to get some work with Ryan Daboll. And just in general, last year they struggled, you know, so I think they want a little bit more preseason run. But then beyond that, you know, you're going to be trying to showcase Will Levis as much as you can to try and trade him.
0: So, make him look as good as possible. Because you know he said, there's not 32 quarterbacks better than me in this league.
1: Five is the answer. Five times we'll have to see Tighten Up Thursday.
2: Yeah. Okay. Only five? That's sad.
1: Yeah.
2: I'll make sure I wear my best five for those.
0: Hey, do you want something fun?
2: Well, anyway, preseason football is kind of like the NIT and kind of like bowl games. You got to gauge motivation and playing time, too. So Titans minus 6 is how we chum. Now I want to know something fun.
0: Trevor Huckabee, my buddy from Optimize U.
2: Is he tightening it up on this Thursday?
0: He said not only Thursday, can we get Charlie to tighten up Tuesday as well?
1: Why?
0: He's a Titans fan.
1: Why? That's their day off, right? Tuesday's the day off in the NFL.
0: Technically.
1: Why would we tighten up on that day?
0: Because it starts with a T, and if you're a Titans fan, that's what you do.
1: It's Brian? The one day of the week they can't fail.
2: Alliteration.
1: Charlie, it's bad enough that I have to try to get myself motivated for another Dallas Cowboys season. I mean,
2: we can do Cowboys Suck Sundays if you want.
1: Well, they do that on their own.
2: Also on Mondays and Saturdays and Fridays and Thursdays.
1: I mean, let's just...
2: We are the defenders of the 1 p.m. window, by the way. You know, football, they want to take football away from you on Sundays. 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Us Tennessee Titans, you know where to find us, baby. Sunday, 1 o'clock, be there. We are the defenders of Sunday football, the defenders of the 1 p.m. window.
0: Yes, you
2: tighten
0: are.
2: Tighten up, baby. It's Tighten Up Thursday.
0: It's freaking game day, Charlie.
1: You know what comes on?
0: Are you going to be texting? Are you going to be texting the group text on tonight during the game?
2: I'm having like buddies over, grilling out.
0: We're getting texts.
1: I'd be there for the grilling out part. The rest of
2: it. Hey, pull up.
1: Yeah, Kelly's got to do a final walkthrough on a house she sold tonight, so I'm actually free. Mm. So
2: 9 o'clock, first kick.
1: Oh, that's
2: kickoff,
1: right.
2: Not first kick.
1: 9 o'clock's a little late. Yeah, I thought you were doing soccer there for a second.
2: No, we're gonna play a little Catan and then watch the Titans.
1: Okay, Grant Williams.
0: What's Catan?
2: It's a board game. If I explained it to you, then you're going to think less of me, but...
0: I don't know that you can do that. What did we learn today? When Charlie tried to not make it public, and then we forced him
2: to. Photographic memory. Let's just call it that.
0: Well, no. There's Tri-Cities people that didn't hear you. Mm-hmm. But we talked about if John Mateer is too jacked to play quarterback. And I said, you know, what's the best, like, NFL quarterback that's had, like, the best, like, jacked, ripped body that was actually a good player, like a really elite player? And, mm-hmm. And I said, Charlie grabbed his phone. I said, oh, Charlie's about to Google NFL QB bods. Mm-hmm. And Charlie? Okay. Then Charlie just said when we went to break, well, I was going to say I don't need to Google it because I already know what they look like in my mind. Mm-hmm. No one knows men's QB bods like Charlie's photographic men's QB bod memory.
2: Oh, man.
0: That made my day.
2: Someone in the text box agrees with me, says Catan is the best. Anthony is also tightening up. And Willie, with a funny text, says, Charlie, I just wish you'd get excited about Titans football.
1: You know, we should all be excited about something.
2: It's Titan Up Thursday.
0: I'm actually really excited for them this year. Cowboys and Titans, they're my teams. And so I'm really curious how the Titans are going to look with Cam and Daboll and Sala. They might surprise some people.
2: Do you see the impact that Titan Up Thursday is having on the people? Shout out Meade in Virginia. Was born into the Washington fandom in NFL, but I refuse to put my son through that misery. Charlie, are the Titans the team of our future? We're making new Titans fans on Titan Up Thursday. That is special.
0: You don't want to root for Jaden Daniels.
2: That's the kind of radio magic you can only find on the Eric Gaines Show.
0: The Commanders are going to suck anyway this year.
1: Bruce says, how about them Cowboys? Thank you.
0: There you go, Bruce.
1: And then he says, getting a headache from the Titans.
2: Chris is tightening up. Shout out, Chris. Sebastian has Carnell Tate in fantasy, so that's close enough. Tighten up, Sebastian.
1: I'm excited for you, Charlie. The counting in the background as Charlie is serious and spilling his love for the Titans. I had to see how many.
0: What did we learn today? Remotes. That the Titans are the defender of the 1 o'clock Sunday window. You want to know when the Titans are on? It's 1 o'clock.
1: You know what?
0: It's on Sunday.
2: You know when they're on next week? 1 o'clock. And the next week? 1 o'clock.
1: You know what else comes on at 1 o'clock on Sunday?
0: I don't.
1: The Foods That Built America on the History Channel, which is just as interesting as Titans football. Nerd. In
0: 2026.
2: No. L7 Weedy.
0: Do you think Brian bobs for apples in the toilet?
1: Go outside.
2: And he likes it? Dog as ugly as you, I'd shave his butt and teach him to walk.
1: We do need a Uncle Baby Billy from Righteous Gemstones. Go outside, nerd. We need that.
0: Well, we're going to have that coming up soon. When
1: Brian says, y'all need to take away Charlie's access to the text box.
2: Probably.
0: Now we just need to tell Charlie's mom that she needs to call him and tell him to settle down. It's Titans football.
2: She's tightening up.
0: Mom's tightening it up?
2: Yeah, of course she is.
0: TD's going to. I think the Cam Ward jersey we got him on discount was too. It's too small now. He's massive. So
2: my brother's tightening up. My nephew. Right. He's tightening up.
0: Now, TD better be asleep at 9 o'clock. If TD's awake for this game tonight, then that's not okay.
1: Well, the good news is, Eric, if he's awake, then the Titans football will probably put him to sleep.
2: We got to get him a Cam Ward jersey.
0: He needs a new one. Guaranteed the one he has is too small.
1: Well, tomorrow will not be a Titan Up Thursday. Thank God. We'll be out at the we'll be out on Callahan Drive at Rusty Wells.
0: Yeah, but we're going to talk about the game. We'll bringing it down.
1: Do we have to? Not. We'll talk more about Tennessee, things that people care about as well. We return tomorrow on the Eric Gaines Show. And
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8: 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Tonight could be the final start in Indianapolis for Colts quarterback Anthony Richardson. Made a public trade request earlier this offseason. Looks like he'll get beat out by Riley Leonard for the backup job. If Richardson plays well tonight against the Patriots, there are teams across the league that could be looking for a high upside backup quarterback. I'm Nick Costos.
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0: Good Thursday afternoon. Welcome in to Josh and Swain. Thank you for being with us today. We are very excited to be with you on another beautiful day here in East Tennessee, August 13th. We are getting closer to the start of the college football season, closer to a fall scrimmage for Tennessee. The first of the fall coming up here in a couple of days. That is a very important mark. While it will be behind closed doors, so not everybody will be able to see what's happening, it's very important for Tennessee's football team with the quarterback battle, with other position battles, with the progression of the fall to get ready for the start of the season. So we'll talk Tennessee football. We'll talk a little bit about looking ahead to the importance of the scrimmage this upcoming weekend. And on today's show, we'll get to some more projections for the upcoming season. You go through these different phases. There's talking season. There's list season. There's also projection season with the top 25 discussion we had on yesterday's show. We'll be with you until 3 o'clock. We will invite you to join us over the next 3 hours at 865-656-9900. That's how you can call or text to be part of the show, 865-656-9900, if you would like to join us. Joel Silverberg is in for Jason Swain right now. Swain is on his way. I'm not giving away any new information. He did tweet out about it early this morning, but Swain dealing with a flat tire coming back to Knoxville. So he is traveling to Knoxville and will hop on the show when he's able. So I want to make sure Swain's safe and getting back to Knoxville. And when he's able to join, we'll do so. And we'll talk some football with him. We'll talk some football before he joins the show and before and after. Invite you to be part of it. Joel, good afternoon. How are you today?
1: I'm good. And good to know that yesterday's text box fiasco that kind of sort of did and didn't happen isn't the reason that Swain's holding out on us today.
0: Yeah, unfazed. Yeah, unfazed. Not an NIL deal. Has nothing to do with any kind of portal threat that I'm aware of. You never know. We get all kinds of stories these days.
1: He's not going to be the color analyst for Vanderbilt. That's not why he was in Nashville.
0: I don't think that's why he was over that way. So don't you worry about that. But always good to listen to offers sometimes. So the Jaden Daniels story, we'll get to that. Speaking of unexpected deals that have come about with perhaps a dispute between LSU where he starred winning a Heisman and his jersey number. We'll get to that story. Joel, we talked about preseason polls and preseason top 25s when they come out. And I think part of our takeaway was they're just going to happen. That you can do away with the coaches poll and the Associated Press poll, but you're still going to get ESPN and CBS and On3 and pretty much every outlet out there, Sporting News, with their top 25s. The preseason magazines have theirs. Phil Steele will put one out, and Pick Six Previews will put one out every single year. Athlon will put one out, and Lindy's on and on and on. One that I always look forward to, because this gets us into nerd territory, where you know I'm much more comfortable, that is the SP Plus projection. And Bill Connelly does a few updates during the offseason. He does one early in the offseason, I think post-spring. And then at ESPN.com, a few weeks before the season, Bill Connelly will put out his final SP Plus preseason projection for the upcoming season. And that happened earlier today. The number one team in ESPN's SP Plus, Ohio State. Number two is Oregon. Number three, Notre Dame. Georgia's number four. Indiana is number five. So what a time we're in right now, where only one of the top five comes from the SEC. Three of the top five come from the Big Ten. And then there's independent Notre Dame. Texas is number six. Miami is number seven. Texas Tech, Texas A&M, and LSU make up the top 10. Bill Connelly's SP Plus numbers once again this season are a little higher on Tennessee than I think what you commonly see out there around the country. SP Plus ranks Tennessee number 14 in the country going into the season. One spot behind Alabama, one spot ahead of Michigan, two spots ahead of Ole Miss, which is a popular pick to contend in the SEC and to get back to the playoff this upcoming year. Penn State's number 17, then Washington, Missouri, and Florida to round out the top 20. So the SP Plus, Joel, ranks Tennessee at number 14, and I'd be curious to see what you think. Seeing that, my first takeaway is, if that's correct, then Tennessee is a playoff contender going into the season. If you're preseason number 14, that means you have a team that's capable of getting to the college football playoff.
1: Yeah, an average win rating is a 7.9. That's the average projected win total for Tennessee, so you're thinking 8-4. That means if you scrap together a couple of those pick-ems that we talked about yesterday, then yes, like you said, playoff contender. Now, the offense carries the majority of that weight. Tennessee's SP Plus defensive ranking is 44th, which that's not elite, but it's a significant step up from where Tennessee was a season ago. And that comes on a projection where Tennessee is playing 9 conference games instead of 8 last year, where Tennessee, despite having an easier schedule in the non-conference and having less SEC games to play, didn't fare as well. So I do think that the projection is suggesting that Tennessee is going to take a significant step forward. The offense is going to continue to be productive, but also defensively, where Tennessee's biggest weaknesses were, is going to shore things up for Tennessee defensively.
0: Yeah, SP Plus very high on Tennessee's offense, even with the quarterback question going into the season. That has to be a computer, at least, vote of confidence in Josh Heupel. Last year, Tennessee finished number 7 in the country in offense, according to SP Plus. The defense, as you mentioned, the ranking going into the season, number 44, that would be a jump up, and I'm sure Josh Heupel and Jim Knowles want to do even better than that. But the SP Plus numbers had Tennessee finishing last season with the 63rd best defense in the country. So this would be moving up 19 spots in the preseason.
1: And that would be a significant jump. Obviously, I don't know if that's enough by itself to get you to the playoff, regardless of how good your offense is, because your schedule is tougher. But I do think, and that's something that we've kind of noticed, and we saw some of the offseason SP Plus rankings. It seemed like Bill Conley was a little bit higher on Tennessee than maybe the rest of the country was. But I also wasn't sure where Tennessee was going to come out in the coaches poll. I thought Tennessee was kind of going to be in that 20 to 25 range. They checked in at 18, which, based on what we're seeing from a lot of national analysts, because the playoff field is so wide with this 12-team setup now, is that, hey, anybody in the top 25 can potentially find their way in if you win one of those pick-ems. Because every team has anywhere between 2 to 5 pick-em games, usually in conference, that can swing you to being a playoff team. It can swing you to being one of the first teams left out, or it swings you to being ranked 20, 25, slightly unranked, and being on the outside looking in by a couple of plays. And so, you know, we talked about that yesterday with Andy and Ari on 3, talking about, yeah, Tennessee, the difference between 8-4 and 9-3 could be a field goal. It's literally what it was last year. That could be the case again this year.
0: Some notable opponents for Tennessee and where they rank in the SP Plus, which again at ESPN.com, Bill Conley's SP Plus has Tennessee number 14 in the country going into the season. Texas A&M is number 9. LSU is number 10. Alabama is number 14. Texas is number 6. I skipped over Texas. So Texas number 6, Texas A&M number 9, LSU number 10, and Alabama number 13, all ranked ahead of Tennessee. Bama just one spot ahead of Tennessee. That could go back to a lot of people having that as a coin flip game in Knoxville. And LSU ranked 4 spots ahead of Tennessee. The Vols get them in Knoxville as well. And then other SEC teams that Tennessee will play: South Carolina is number 24. Auburn is number 26. Vanderbilt is number 29. All of those rankings, by the way, are respectable. So that would go back to, okay, Tennessee will be a home favorite against Auburn. You still have to take Auburn seriously. Going to South Carolina, of course. You have to have respect for South Carolina when you go to Columbia. We'll, of course, that week talk about what happened in the previous game. Georgia Tech, the first power conference opponent for Tennessee. The Vols will play in Atlanta week 2, ranks number 42, according to SP Plus.
1: And so I think it just goes to show the depth of Tennessee's schedule, but also how I think deep the SEC is. And that's been the conversation that we've had for several weeks now. And again, Braden Gall joined us yesterday to talk about that. He likes the mid-tier of the SEC a lot better than he likes the mid-tier of the Big Ten. And so those are games that you have to be mindful of. I've described multiple times in the last couple of months, South Carolina is the landmine game on the schedule for a lot of SEC teams. They're probably not going to win 9-10 games this season, but they are good enough to ruin somebody's playoff chances. And Tennessee could be on their radar. If Tennessee pulls off a big win before it has to go to Columbia and they manage to get Texas or Alabama, then you're talking about, okay, well, now you have to be careful, because if you don't follow that up with a win in South Carolina, it may not matter what you do against LSU or Texas A&M if you've already taken some lumps along the road. So that's a game for a lot of teams this year where if you're not careful, the Gamecocks can ruin your season.
0: Yeah, a game like Georgia Tech, we've seen teams have a bad start and then rally. Last year, Alabama looked awful against Florida State, lost the game. There was talk after week 1 of, uh-oh, Kalen DeBoer. Then they made the playoff and they won a game. We saw in 2019, Tennessee lost the first 2 games against Georgia State and BYU and rallied from there. knowing that, I would still say you don't want to go to Georgia Tech and get upset in week two, having to play a 9-game conference schedule from there. I think that is understood by a lot of people, and we'll see what Georgia Tech is. It's a team that I think has a chance to be better than what this ranking is by SP Plus, number 42, and that's because of what is a respected coaching staff, a team that is likely to be physical. They'll try to run the football. You have to play them on the road. But I think only two SEC teams rank below Georgia Tech on Tennessee's schedule. Arkansas is number 44. Kentucky is number 47. And that can go back to Tennessee's schedule is difficult, but it does have some advantages. Kentucky and Arkansas are two teams you want to get on the schedule this season. Tennessee has Kentucky every year with the new format, but Arkansas as well.
1: Tennessee is not a program that has room for error currently. And so when you're talking about those single game situations against the Georgia Techs, the Auburns, and the South Carolinas on your schedule, that's why you have to take them seriously. Because when you're Alabama, yeah, it's not ideal to lose to Florida State in the season opener, but Alabama, I know they're not what they were under Nick Saban, but Kalen DeBoer still has that program in good enough shape where they can overcome those things, win big games during the regular season against elite programs like Georgia, and find a way to get back into the playoff. Tennessee is not at that point in time yet where if you lose to South Carolina, if you lose to Georgia Tech early, I think it's much harder for a Tennessee to rally from that standpoint to get back into the playoff picture than it would have been for Alabama last year, especially with a 9th conference schedule thrown into the mix.
0: Yeah, I'm sure that's the case. If you look at the schedule overall, if you have a loss to either of those teams, that's no good. I think it's more than possible that Tennessee could beat LSU and Bama at home, lose to South Carolina, and then at that point, if you have lost to Texas and Texas A&M, you're hoping to be a 9-3 team that is in the middle of some kind of mess trying to get into a playoff spot. But I'm sure you're right. If you have a loss to Georgia Tech at the start of the season or a loss to South Carolina in the middle of that tough run in the SEC, that's going to make things more difficult.
1: And I think the perception in September last year was different because, okay, you seem to be starting pretty efficiently. You play a really great game against Georgia. You lose because of a missed field goal at the end, a fourth down conversion for Georgia that ties the game. You know, you basically had a lot of chances to win that game. There's optimism despite the disappointment of the loss, thinking, okay, well, Georgia's likely going to be the toughest opponent on our schedule. How do we play against the other big names that are on the docket? And obviously things change for Tennessee over the course of the year. But at that time, the thought was, hey, arguably the best team on our schedule, we really took it to them for four quarters and fell short in overtime. This is a team that's capable of going 10-2. That ultimately ended up being proven not to be the case for where Tennessee was at as a team last year. But I think that's where it looks a little bit different. It's one thing when you lose to Georgia in September. It's very different if you lose to Georgia Tech in September in terms of the outlook.
0: Yeah, not to mention the mood's just not going to be great.
1: No.
0: with the loss in Atlanta. So winning week two against Georgia Tech, which again is ranked outside the top 40 by SP Plus, as Tennessee ranks number 14 in the country. Bill Conley's numbers, SP Plus at ESPN.com, very high on Tennessee as a playoff contender going into the season. We'll move on, inviting you to join us at 865-656-9900. Michael's already texted in, Juke Harris, baby. And then Steven with the text from Monterey, give me more Reliable Joel. Reliable Joel Silverberg right here in for Swain, who will join us coming up a little bit later on the show. You can join us at 865-656-9900. Getting ready for a scrimmage in a couple of days, which will be one of the next key steps in Tennessee's quarterback battle. We'll talk about that coming up. We'll talk more Tennessee football right here on Josh and Swain.
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0: Thank you for being with us on Josh and Swain. Austin Price on the quarterback battle in just a moment. Barry asked in the text box, speaking of South Carolina, is this a make it or break it year for Shane Beamer? I don't know if it's make it or break it. I would say it's a year with a lot of pressure, Joel Silverberg, because after the way last season went with Lenore Sellers coming back, takes an investment to have him back. Same with Dylan Stewart for his third season. He has to hold up for them. And then Nick Harbor is a guy that he's one of the most athletic players in the country. They've retooled the offensive line to allow more opportunity for guys like Sellers and Harbor to make plays. And again, last year was just a disaster for South Carolina. So I would say a lot of pressure. Make it or break it, I'm not sure, because he could keep his job and then still have pressure on him next year.
1: Yeah, I think South Carolina is one of those places where it's just so perpetually difficult to meet expectations. And maybe it's a little bit easier now that you don't have this set list.
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0: Yeah, sorry about that. We'll hear from Andy again coming up. Sorry.
1: I think you don't have this set division where if you're South Carolina, you're having to play, and I guess the cross-divisional rival at the time, where you're having to play Texas A&M in the cross-division game, and then you're always having to play some other hot team in the SEC West, along with Florida, Tennessee, Georgia. And I think, you know, obviously it's deeper, there's more teams, but there are some years where you can avoid some of the big dogs in a given season. But I think it kind of comes down to where the program is at from a depth standpoint, and try and get to that point where, okay, you win a couple of big games, but can you do it consistently? And really, outside of Steve Spurrier's tenure, they haven't had a real stretch in time where they've been able to do that consistently. But because they've experienced that in somewhat relatively recent history, I think there's always that internal expectation that, yeah, we can get to 10 wins. We just have to find the right guy to get us to do it.
0: Yeah, doing it consistently. I mean, the guy that was able to do it is one of the greatest coaches of all time. So I don't hold that level of expectation, but they should expect more than what they got last year. And they will go into that Tennessee game thinking, hey, let's get a big win here. Tennessee will try to keep that from happening. One factor that will play into how Tennessee does on the road against South Carolina, or just in general with this upcoming season, the quarterback battle. It's the biggest story of fall camp for Tennessee, and what happens on Saturday will be a big factor. Yesterday on the show, we talked to Austin Price of AllQuest about the quarterback battle. Austin, with his thoughts on where things stand, what he's heard a little more than a week into fall camp.
3: I think it's exactly where I thought it would be. The whole national narrative that got pushed, that it was basically like, Faison was the guy. I never was really like locked into that, because you just knew that wasn't going to be the case with the coaching staff. Like, they're not going to just give it to somebody. Like, Faison had a strong spring, put himself in position to win this job in fall camp, but he still had to go win it. And, you know, from all accounts, both guys have done some good things. They've done some, you know, I won't say bad things, but some things they got to improve on. And you know, I think it still boils down to this Saturday and next Saturday, the two scrimmages. And after that, I think Josh Heupel will narrow it down and try to name a starter.
1: Yeah, on your podcast recently, too, with VolQuest, Brent Ubbs, I thought, pointed out an interesting point about the mental challenges that George McIntyre's had to go through with Joey Aguilar coming in last year, potentially coming back this year with the lawsuit and expecting what might happen there, and now being in a quarterback battle. How much of that do you think has played a role for George's side of this QB battle as we get closer to game one?
3: Yeah, I don't know, Joel. I think that's a great point that Brent made, you know, just like sitting there and you see all the flirting with Sam Leavitt in January and the talk of Brennan Soresby, and then Joey's going to try to come back and he files a lawsuit, and everybody always wins those lawsuits, right? And then you know, he didn't right before spring ball. And I don't want to say it definitely impacted George, because I don't know that to be true, but I think it's certainly something that could have impacted George and his preparation in spring. I know this, he's been a better quarterback in fall camp than he was in spring practice. You could say that that's because he is 3 or 4 months more experienced and more time on task in the system. But you could also say all that stuff potentially did have an impact on him, and now it's behind him, and he's just kind of full speed ahead and ready to go and try to win this job.
0: Austin Price yesterday, what did you think with what Austin had to say about the battle as it continues heading into the first fall scrimmage on Saturday?
1: I think just the overall progression and understanding that right now, it's still a little bit too early to tell. We've got to get through the scrimmages and find out. Swain made a really good point last week that really the second scrimmage is going to be so much more telling, because if quarterback A goes out and plays well and quarterback B doesn't, well, then that second scrimmage is very important, because how does quarterback A continue to keep the heat on, and how does quarterback B respond? Because quarterback B, whoever plays worse in scrimmage number one is likely going to play better in scrimmage number two. So then it kind of comes down to how does the other quarterback respond to that, knowing that even though it's not direct, they're not on the field at the same time, but knowing that that other quarterback is essentially throwing a counterpunch as far as the QB battle is concerned. So that second scrimmage is going to be very telling about how this battle progresses over the course of the next couple of weekends. But that's kind of going to be one thing to note. Whoever plays better in week one, can they keep it up in week two?
0: Your preference is that after the second scrimmage, you have some kind of separation.
1: Yes.
0: And you're not left wondering, okay, if we go with this guy, is he the guy? I think it's just, it's natural to have a little concern if you go into the season opener and the scenario we talked about a couple of days ago is playing out where you have your starter, but you have the other guy that's going to come in maybe in the first half and get his opportunity as well. Now, that could also be because both are playing really well and what they're doing, and you're still looking for that separation in the game. But it is a real quarterback battle. It is ongoing between sophomore George McIntyre and freshman Faison Brandon. What do you think about it? 865-656-9900. If you would like to weigh in, any comments, questions you have, you can share with us by calling or texting 865-656-9900. Joel Silverberg is in for Jason Swain, who will join us a little bit later in the show as he is on his way back to Knoxville. I'm Josh Ward. We'll be with you until 3 o'clock every day, presented by Junk Be Gone, as we continue on Josh and Swain.
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0: We're tracking chances for some isolated showers and thunderstorms through the afternoon and evening, otherwise looking at partly cloudy skies. High temperatures for today will be in the low 90s, but the high humidity will make it feel like the mid to upper 90s. We'll continue to watch those temperatures build as we head into the weekend. From the WVLT First Alert Weather Center, I'm meteorologist Megan Desmal.
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0: 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We'll be with you until 3 o'clock. We'll open up the text box with a few comments and questions coming in. Rudy says, if McIntyre was better than Aguilar, he would have played. If he's better than Faison, he'll play. Simple feelings don't matter. Heupel's going to go with who he thinks is the best quarterback, who he thinks, and obviously what Joey Halsley thinks here will matter. He is the offense coordinator and the quarterback's coach. TJ with this message, if the outside noise did affect George in the spring and did not affect Faison as much, does that cause any concerns about George's mental toughness and ability to handle adversity? Could that have any impact on this battle? I don't know how George is affected by whatever the outside noise is. The outside conversation coming out of spring was Faison left spring looking better, and that has been a lot of the talk from spring until the start of fall camp. And what we're hearing during fall camp is that George has performed well. So I don't know exactly what George has heard or what he has thought, but if he heard whatever he heard, you can't avoid all of it. Whatever he heard about Faison having the lead and having the advantage going in, George has reportedly responded well in fall camp. So I would think that's a positive.
1: Yeah, I think that the conversation feels like George has made this more of a battle. And while I think Faison is still in the lead, I think George hasn't let it slip away. It has not necessarily separated itself as much as maybe a lot of analysts thought would happen at this point. Now, the scrimmages, I think, will help determine that a little bit more when we see them in a setting that's going to give us a better idea of what we can expect. But from what I'm hearing, it sounds like that is more a testament to George than it's so much a knock on Faison. I don't think Faison is struggling to maintain the lead or separate himself. I think ultimately it will play out that way over the course of the scrimmages. But I think George deserves some credit for understanding that there is outside noise, that there is a perception about Faison versus himself, and continuing to go forth with the battle and try to compete and try to earn a spot.
0: David texting in, I wonder how much confidence the coaches have in George. Last season they played Merklinger over George. We've talked about that subject. I was a little confused by that, especially toward the middle part and the second half of last season. But David says maybe George made big strides. I think Faison will be the quarterback unless coaches believe George has made a huge improvement. Again, the next two scrimmages will play a big role in showing what kind of improvement George McIntyre has made, as well as where Faison Brandon stands ahead of his first season. But it's a real quarterback battle between both. Question in the text box from Steven about the running back room. Said, haven't heard much talk on the depth. DeShawn Bishop is the unquestioned RB1. He is the leader of Tennessee's running back room. I think there is a lot of excitement about Javon Gordon, who transferred to Tennessee from Tulane. He is a player that excelled there under John Sumrall. And now Gordon, he ran for a little more than 500 yards at Tulane last season. He is a sophomore who I think right now stands to be the second guy. And then let's see what happens with Morris and Baker. And that's a room that probably has less known because you've mainly seen DeShawn Bishop in this group. But I think there's a lot of confidence in what that running back room can look like. DeJuan Morris has a ton of athleticism. Justin Baker is a guy that in those photos that Derek Owings showed, he was one of the standouts in physical improvement. So there is the element of the unknown, because even with Gordon, who played well at Tulane, now he's in the SEC. How does he play? And then Morris and Baker, a couple of sophomores, how do they perform? But there's no question about DeShawn Bishop. And maybe that's why there's less talk about the running back position, because DeShawn Bishop is one of the most proven players, I would say, on this roster. And you know that he's going to lead the running back room, but it has to be more than him. The season that Dylan Sampson had 2 years ago reminded us of that. Sampson was incredible, but he needed more help that year too.
1: And I think DeShawn is in a place where he can take a step forward, and he's coming off an all-SEC season, so he understands the position that he's in and can put up bigger numbers. But I also think the way that this offense operates, you're right, it can't just be one guy. And that's not a knock on DeShawn. It's going to be the same thing for DGG when he arrives on campus a year from now. It can't be just him. Now, he's going to be able to take a workload, and he's going to be able to be conditioned well to be able to put himself in big positions on a consistent basis. But I just think with the tempo that this offense runs with, the number of plays that this offense has the opportunity to run, and how balanced Josh Heupel is between the run and the pass, I don't think you can rely solely on one running back. So whether it's Morris or somebody else down that line in that running back room, it's going to have to mostly be DeShone Bishop. But I think you bring up a really good point just about the depth that is needed at the running back spot in this offense, regardless of who your number one guy is.
0: By the way, I misunderstood TJ's text, so I appreciate the follow-up. He meant the outside noise about other quarterbacks possibly coming in and how that could have affected George. And maybe it did. Yeah, maybe it did. So I took that as the post-spring conversation about Faison versus George. So whatever the case was then, it seems like George has responded well and has done what's been expected of him to this point to make it a real quarterback race with 3 weeks to go before the start of the season.
1: I think every quarterback at a power conference school has to learn how to deal with that to a certain extent. Now, obviously, there are guys that are in Trinidad Chambliss was not worried about that over the offseason. There are exceptions, but there are some quarterbacks, I think, out there that a lot of quarterbacks that are going to have to learn how to deal with that noise. And that's the case. And that continues in the NFL, by the way, regardless of where you're at. So there's always, you're having a down season. The team you play for drafts a quarterback, whether it's to be your backup or to compete for the starting job. Like, you're just going to have to learn how to deal with outside noise.
0: Coaches also are probably learning with how to manage it.
1: Yeah.
0: Because previously it would be, okay, who's next up to compete? And that was who you would have, with some rare exception. But now there is the management that includes trying to keep younger quarterbacks to stay and develop, and potentially bringing in veteran quarterbacks who are proven, who would cost more to come in and most of the time just take the job. You know, if Sam Leavitt had come to Tennessee, he was going to start. Gambling stuff aside, if Sorsby had come to Tennessee, he would have been the starter at Tennessee. There wouldn't have been a competition. Then all of a sudden they're not coming. Or Joey Aguilar, if he comes back, realistically, he's coming back to be the guy. And then it doesn't work out, so you get back to a real quarterback competition again.
1: And I think, too, we've had a couple of texts talked about confidence and coaches' confidence in George. I think the coaching staff believes they're going to find the guy who is best suited to run the position, and they believe in their own ability to coach that player up from a mental capacity standpoint. If they believe that George is the better quarterback and better suited to run the offense, they are going to look at the situation and say, okay, we're going to start George. Now we need to coach him up from the mental side. I don't think there's going to be a situation where they look at it and say, well, George is clearly the better quarterback, but mentally he probably can't handle it, so we're just going to start Faison. No, that's not going to happen. They are going to commit to making sure that George is ready from a mental and a confidence standpoint if they truly believe that he is the better quarterback. And that's their job as a coaching staff, to get their players ready to accomplish that.
0: Yeah, both of these guys are young. Neither guy this season should be expected to be what they're capable of being in 2 or 3 years. But one of them is going to be the guy at some point this season. Maybe that's snap number one, game number one this upcoming season. But it is an ongoing developmental process for Faison Brandon and George McIntyre. It's an ongoing quarterback battle, which continues on Saturday with a big fall scrimmage. We'll continue the conversation. We'll have a big battle with the face-off. We'll hear from Jason Swain coming up. There is some kind of battle between LSU and Jaden Daniels to get figured out. There's a lot going on with just a few weeks to go until the start of the college football season. Week one of the NFL preseason is here as well. Thank you for being here with us. 865-656-9900. If you would like to join the show, with Joel Silverberg in for Jason Swain right now, I'm Josh Ward here on Josh and Swain.
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Hey, what's up? It's Tyler Ivins, and it looks like you are currently streaming The Sports Animal. Be sure you tune in every day riding with Ivins during Tyler and Will. You want to make a little coin? 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Tyler and Will Afternoons, 3 to 7, found right here on The Sports Animal.

0: The Hammer Alley Podcast, an 80s flashback mockumentary. 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

0: Justin Swain, thanks for being with us. Presented by Junk Beyond, East Tennessee's junk removal specialist. Hope you're having a great Thursday afternoon. We appreciate you interacting with us at all times. 865-656-9900 to be part of the show. We'll talk more Tennessee football this afternoon. Jason Swain will be joining us here soon on the show as well. Joel Silverberg in his place right now. Eli Davis is producing for us right now, and he sets us up with today's face-off.
1: You want some? Come get some!
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1: But to be the man, you gotta beat the man!
3: Are you ready?
1: Let's get this mother crock!
0: Eli, what do you have for us today?
4: Do the SP rankings make you more or less confident in Tennessee football's team this season?
5: I'll say more confident. I think 14 is a little bit higher than I would have anticipated, but the jump on the defensive side that Bill Conley is anticipating makes me wonder, hey, three of Tennessee's biggest four games are at home. You get one of those, and if you're able to take care of the South Carolina, the Auburn, the Georgia Tech games that are on your schedule, maybe you steal another game, maybe you don't, but it at least gives me more confidence that if the over-under win total is being set at 7.5, then Tennessee should be able to get to 8 or 9 wins this season.
0: So ESPN's SP Plus ranking has Tennessee at number 14. That is higher than most rankings that we've seen, I do believe. So I will say a slight bump. SP Plus has typically been higher on Tennessee with Josh Heupel as the head coach, and that's often worked out in Tennessee's favor. So I would say with where I've been the last few weeks, probably more confident than the national average, slightly more confident with the SP Plus bump.
4: Which week one NFL preseason game is most intriguing?
0: Well, obviously everybody, Joel, is going to be interested in what happens with the Raiders and Cardinals at 8 o'clock tonight. But I'm actually intrigued by Titans 49ers. That is a local game that people are going to pay attention to, I recognize. But when you have a new head coach with the Titans, you have young talent that you're trying to develop at quarterback and wide receiver. I will give the local shout-out plus on the NFL Network, Titans and 49ers. Late, though, it's at 9 o'clock out at Levi Stadium.
5: I am curious to see the Browns and the Bears in Chicago on Saturday. Deshaun Watson is going to start the game. What's going to happen with Shedeur Sanders? I mean, I'm more intrigued to see, okay, are the Browns actually going to ride with Shedeur if he wins this quarterback battle? Can Deshaun Watson, yeah, we have to keep in mind, like, we can make fun of Deshaun Watson all we want to, and I'm one of the guys that loves to make fun of him more than anybody. But the reality is that when he is on top of his game, when he has been playing his best during his NFL career, he looked like a legitimate future star with the Texans. If he can get back to playing at a high level, what does it mean in the AFC North? So I am intrigued to see what happens with the Browns quarterback battle.
0: We also, of course, cannot forget Patriots Colts.
4: It's a great game. I'm actually going to be watching that one.
5: And the backside smoochery from Josh Ward continues.
4: Who is in the right over the number 5 jersey, LSU or Jane Daniels?
5: It's LSU. You can't, I mean, you send a cease and desist because your number 5 was given away. Well, you've been out of LSU for a couple of seasons now. So I understand that Jane Daniels won a Heisman, but it's not like he won a national championship. And so it's a bad look on Jaden Daniels' part because now you're kind of alienating yourself from the program. And granted, he didn't play his entire career there. He transferred there from Arizona State, so maybe he doesn't care about LSU as much as LSU thought he should have. But I mean, LSU put him in a position to be where he is now, so I think LSU's in the right here. I don't understand why Jaden Daniels would do that.
0: This is honestly insane. When I first saw the story early this morning, I thought, oh, there's got to be some kind of misunderstanding. But no, the Daniels family, with their attorney involved, they've actually put out a statement about being unhappy that an LSU player is wearing number 5. That could be true. You can't go on record with a current player at LSU putting him in a difficult position to wear that number. Perhaps it will be retired. It's only been 3 years. This is common that a number is worn after a great player leaves, and then later on, it's retired. So it is not LSU that's in the wrong. Jaden Daniels has handled this as poorly as you possibly could.
4: He was expecting Shedeur Sanders treatment.
0: Perhaps so, but considering how universally wrong that was, that should have been the sign to Daniels to maybe keep quiet about it.
4: In honor of Freddie Freeman falling into the dugout, what is your personal not top 10 sports moment?
0: Well, from a verbal standpoint, I have one pretty much every day, so that would be difficult to remove. From a physical standpoint, I'm sure that I have several. I would say, I believe it's eighth grade year, but playing baseball, I told you about this recently, I fouled a pitch off straight up into my face, and it hit me in the nose, broke my nose, split it down the middle, and I had to have surgery on that. So a foul pitch into my face to break my nose, I would say, would be my ultimate not top 10 moment.
5: You had the surgery, though, after you finished the at-bat and went yard, right?
0: I did try to stand up, not realizing what was happening as blood was gushing down my face, and was immediately grabbed as I almost fainted from that. So, yeah, that would have to be it.
5: When I was playing baseball, I guess also eighth grade, it was my first at bat of the season. I had just moved to Florida, so it was a new team. My first at bat of the year, I thought I had foul tipped a pitch back. For some reason, I thought this ball had gone behind me and gone out of play over the backstop. It was a base hit to center field, and by the time I realized it, got a jump to first base and got thrown out by a step. So I got thrown out from center field off a base hit. That honestly, it actually hung up in the air so long, there's a possibility if I'd gotten a good enough jump, I could have turned that into a double. And instead, it was in 8-1 or an 8-3 in the scorebook.
0: Yeah, Joel, you're a thin, in shape guy. That's supposed to happen to the big fellas, not you.
5: Yeah.
4: I don't like you sucking up to me, Josh, today. I really don't like it. I gotta say, somehow you hitting yourself with baseball is actually more impressive than not top 10.
0: I've actually gotten that response of the physics of it would make it seem so unlikely that it's somewhat impressive.
4: The only one that's not impressive is Joel not knowing where the ball is. So, Joel, you are a winner today.
5: Yeah, my head coach was on first base at the time, and he looked at me and said, "What was that?" I was like, I thought I foul tipped it. I honestly thought I'd fouled it back over the backstop. No. Like my first time, like meeting all these kids too. I'd only been practicing with them for like maybe a week and a half. We had just moved, and so I hardly knew anybody on the team. First at bat of the season, great hit. Looks like I don't know how baseball works.
0: Yeah, that is a future college athlete at the time, Joel Silverberg. That's Joel Silverberg getting the win in the face-off today to close out hour number one. We thank you for being with us, 865-656-9900. If you would like to join us, we'll continue the Tennessee football conversation. Freddie okay, by the way? That was a scary fall down the steps. Nobody was there to brace him as he fell going for that foul ball.
5: He said he was in good spirits.
0: Okay, good. A scary moment. As well, going down the stairs because he was trying to track that ball and then fell. Similar to soccer player, international game, who jumped over a fence and there was, for some reason, stairs right there and went straight down. So it's all of a sudden become a major issue. Athletes down steps in the middle of action. We'll come back. Jason Swain joins the action. VFL former Tennessee wide receiver Jason Swain joins us to begin hour number two with 2 hours to go. 865-656-9900 to be part of the show on Josh and Swain.
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It's Tyler Ivins, and it looks like you are currently streaming the Sports Animal. 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Tyler and Will Afternoons, 3 to 7, found right here on the Sports Animal.

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3: 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Head coach Todd Monken named Deshaun Watson the Cleveland Browns starter for Saturday's preseason opener against the Chicago Bears. Watson makes his first appearance since 2024. Meanwhile, second-year quarterback Shedeur Sanders will start game two against Buffalo as their high-profile position battle continues. I'm Addie Bacon.
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0: Welcome into hour number two of Josh and Swain. Thank you for being with us today. 865-656-9900. If you would like to join us with 2 hours to go, we'll be here until 3 o'clock. We are presented by Junk Beyond each and every day. We have a question from the end of last hour in the text box. How did Swain's helicopter get a flat tire? Jason Swain, can you answer the question from the text box?
1: Because I don't have a helicopter. I have a vehicle with four wheels, and one of those wheels decided that it did not feel like making the trip. That's what happened. Man, I'm so glad to be back home. Oh, my goodness, man.
0: Welcome Woo! Back.
1: What? I mean, I love being in the state of Tennessee, but I was ready to be where I lay my head, where I pick up my mail. Good to be back, man. Good to be back. So, thank you, Joel. Thank you, Eli. Appreciate that. But it's good to be back home, man.
0: Also, rumors that perhaps you were considering entering the transfer portal to be Vanderbilt's football analyst. Can you confirm, deny any rumors that were out there?
1: That sounded like something made up from Jayden Daniels' counsel.
0: What about that story, Swain? You're a big number guy, a numberist, if you will. This is a story that I honestly didn't believe would actually be true when I first saw it early this morning, until I saw that they had actually issued a statement. That's how unhappy Jayden Daniels is. And then Matt Moscona has a story, our guy down there at 104.5 ESPN, that Daniels personally reached out to LSU leadership before fall camp to express his displeasure with the decision to allow sophomore cornerback DJ Pickett to wear his number 5. Daniels' camp has also requested that LSU return its copy of the Heisman Trophy Daniels won in 2023, which, according to Moscona, LSU has no intention of doing. But Daniels is unhappy that his number is being worn. He wants his Heisman Trophy copy back from LSU. That's how upset he is with his school that has given the number 5 to former 5-star corner DJ Pickett.
1: What a punk. I mean, that's the only thing I can think of, Josh, is I did not see this coming from Jayden Daniels. I always thought he was a humble servant leader, which is why he had the success at LSU, being able to lead the way he was able to. Obviously, he's a really good talent. That's why he won the Heisman. But I've never heard of this before. This is crazy. I mean, the year where you had your biggest drop-off since you've been in the league, this is what you're focused on right at the beginning of the season. And it's only a matter of time. Like, your jersey is going to be retired because you won the Heisman. Now, you didn't win a championship and win the Heisman like Joe Burrow, but you did win the Heisman. They don't retire people's jersey numbers that quick. This is LSU, not Colorado, not some program that haven't won multiple championships. There's a time, there's a process that has to go underway. Like Peyton Manning, how many years were he was done? What, 98, and it happened in
0: 05.
1: Five?
0: Yeah. 7 years.
1: Yeah, I remember. so Peyton Manning, 7 years. And Jayden Daniels wants his retired after 3? And I'm sorry, Peyton Manning was bigger to Tennessee than Jayden Daniels was to LSU, even though Daniels won a Heisman.
0: Right.
1: Because he won it a little bit after Joe Burrow won it. But it wasn't the same, and it didn't hit the same, because Burrow won a championship. And he was, you know, he was cool as he was and he is. But this is not good for Jayden Daniels, because you're going to have former LSU players that played before him look at him sideways. Even LSU players that looked up to him after he played. Because you always have that. A really good player comes to your program. You have a lot of players who are in high school. They look up to Jayden Daniels. Hey, man, I want to go to LSU. You know, Jayden Daniels, watching him play, that's what made me really want to play at LSU, man. Seeing him throw touchdowns and all that stuff. They're going to look differently at him now. I'm looking differently at him. Because of this mood. Man, focus on what's important right now. And that's being the best quarterback you could be for the Washington Commanders. And It's just not a good look at all, man. He's going to lose a lot of respect from a lot of people.
0: Here's the statement from a Daniels spokesperson with them being unhappy that another player is wearing number 5. Quote, the Daniels family is deeply disappointed and feels profoundly disrespected by LSU's decision to give Jaden's number to another player. Jaden and his family had every reason to believe that his number would remain a meaningful part of his LSU legacy and would be honored and protected in recognition of his extraordinary contributions to the university. He is saying that he is bigger than LSU football, that it's his number. It's not LSU's number 5 that he wore. It's his number. This is crazy to me.
1: He's tripping. Is Joe Burrow's number retired?
0: It is not retired. It has not been worn since, but it is not retired.
1: Well, here's the thing, LSU. You got to figure out what you're going to do. Like, you're either retiring the number or you're not. If you are, then bring Joe Burrow in, have a ceremony, retire his number. But not letting someone wear his number, but not retiring it, it's kind of dumb. I mean, let's just be honest. It's kind of dumb. Like, let somebody wear it. But if you gotta let someone wear it, and it's not, you know, if it's not retired, let someone wear it. Until it becomes retired, there's no reason why a player should be in his feelings about the jersey number being worn. It doesn't make sense to me. It's really selfish. It's really selfish. There's a process. That process has to take its course. And when that happens, you will get your number retired. But now, if I'm LSU, I'm like, man, forget you.
0: Yep.
1: I'm a wait a little bit longer. You know, we wanted to do it 5 years after you got done playing, or maybe 7 or 8. We're going to wait longer now just because you're acting like this and you embarrassing the program. You finally got some positivity surrounding your program. I know Lane Kiffin did what he did to Ole Miss, but you have everything looking up after Brian Kelly coached that organization, and they were kind of the laughing stock. Now, Jaden Daniels was the positive from the Brian Kelly era, but other than Jaden Daniels, like, the Brian Kelly era was really disappointing. And now everyone's feeling good about a new coach, Lane Kiffin, got all these players coming in from the transfer portal, and you make it about yourself when you are supposed to be busy.
0: Yeah, I'm not exactly happy if I'm a Commanders fan. This is what you're worried about when you're trying to bounce back from a very disappointing 2025? I would not be happy about that part of it, that you have this kind of distraction as well. LSU has had so many star players come through there. If I'm LSU, I want to make things right with Jaden Daniels. I don't want this to happen with one of my former players who succeeded individually and did such great things in that 1 year. He was there for 2 seasons, but that second year was the Heisman season. He was special that year. But they've had too many star players to worry about one player. I want to make things right, but LSU football is way bigger than Jaden Daniels. That's probably going to be one of the more forgettable Heisman seasons, because as good as he was, LSU did nothing of note that year. So it came and it went, and it won't be talked about in the future.
1: No, it won't. It won't be. It won't be at all, man. And you know, if I'm a Commander teammate, now if you're a receiver, you got to be careful about, you know, airing your displeasure because you want the football.
0: Sure.
1: But like, I'd look at him differently if I'm a Commander's teammate for sure. I mean, there's no problem with being upset or having some displeasure or having, you know, different philosophies and a different opinion about a certain, you know, topic. That's fine. Like, you can be mad at LSU. Cool. But go in and talk to them privately. Handle it privately. You don't want your Heisman Trophy winner airing this stuff publicly. There's nothing wrong with him being upset. I think it's goofy for him to be upset, but at least not everyone knows about it. Not everyone is front row with popcorn in their hand watching your drama like they're at a movie theater. At least you don't get that. You can handle these things behind the scenes. Like, I can tell you, Danny White, Donnie Plowman has done a lot of those things where they've done a great job, and Randy Boyd, of handling conversations with former players that may disagree with how things were done in the past. and they cleared the air. They fixed those issues privately. Now, I've shared this, you know, years ago that this happened, so this is not new news for anyone. But, like, the details of those conversations were never made public. That's keeping it in the family. That's handling it the way you're supposed to handle it. Not the way Jaden Daniels was handling it. I was surprised when I saw it. Really disappointed in him. And I can't think of any former players that will be on his side with this situation. I can't think of any or seen any be on his side.
0: Mike suggests that LSU should make the number 5 a place kick holder number only moving forward. This was a recruiting promise, by the way. DJ Pickett, all the schools agreed he could wear the number 5 when he was recruited. He actually wore number 3 last year because Brian Kelly still felt like he should get the agreement, acceptance, whatever you would call it, from the blessing from Daniels to wear the number 5, according to Matt Moscona's report earlier today. But Pickett maintained, I'd still like to have that number 5. And Kiffin said, okay, that was a recruiting promise. You can wear number 5. And Jaden Daniels officially is unhappy about it because they went so far as to have a spokesperson put something out about the story. We have people weighing in the text box. Also, Swain, Michael Irvin has a very interesting theory on jersey retirement. Michael Irvin on that coming up as well. 865-656-9900. Jason Swain is here, VFL, who wore the number 1 at the University of Tennessee. I'm Josh Ward. We are presented by Junk Beyond.
1: Wear my number after I finish playing, Josh Ward.
0: Swain coming up, we'll have statements on Travis Smith Jr. and TJ Metcalf wearing the number 1. That's coming up right here on Josh and Swain.
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0: This is Josh and Swain. Thank you for being with us. Mark texted in. It speaks volumes about the Daniels family being disrespected. Since when did his family play at LSU? Jaden Daniels is interesting as well in that his mother has been very connected to his professional career, Swain. So I don't know what the influence is there, but that's a question that's been there's some kind of influence. It's just it's not a good look that this has gone public. I've yet to see somebody come back and say, you know what, I'm on Daniel's side here in terms of the way he's handling this. I think people understand maybe his frustration. He'd like to see that number five retired. That's natural. Can you imagine? This would be the last guy to do it. But you mentioned Peyton Manning. Imagine if Chris Lofton publicly expressed unhappiness when Admiral Schofield or Zakai Ziegler wore number five and said, no, that should be retired. The idea is preposterous.
1: Well, the idea that you want to be respected and you want to be remembered, you want to be honored, but you don't want them to talk about you anymore. You don't want them to use your name anymore, which is the purpose of sending this letter prohibiting LSU from using your name, image, and likeness. So you don't want them to talk about you no more. That's a surefire way to be forgotten. Seems like a plan that's going to backfire. Doesn't really make sense to me. All right, so LSU stopped talking about you. Well, they'll just talk about Joe Burrow then, and they'll forget about you. You'll be the most forgotten Heisman Trophy winner in SEC history since 2000s. That's what we're trending towards. So, okay. Doesn't sound smart to me, Josh.
0: In the text box, if I recall, three Vol of Famers wore number one in a row. Leonard Little, Jason Witten, Jason Swain. Do former players have a say in who gets to wear the number one after them?
1: No. You don't care. Like, you don't care. Like, Jason Witten, I mean, he wore the number before me. I talked to him once in my entire life. And I think the conversation lasted like 5 seconds. He moved on. You don't care. Like, I didn't care who wore my number. I just hoped that he was good. And, I mean, it didn't work out that way. But you just hope somebody wears your number that's a baller. That's all.
0: I saw David Pollack tweet. Somebody wore the number before me. They're going to wear it after me. I don't care. Obviously, you want them to be good. But, it offered no concern about who's wearing his number there. And he's an all-time great player at Georgia.
1: Yeah, who probably could have his number retired if Georgia's football history wasn't so rich and great. A place like, I don't know, Missouri. If David Pollack played at Missouri, he's definitely getting his number retired. But because he played at a place like Georgia where there's so many great players, yeah, man, it's harder. There's harder requirements, just like there are here in Tennessee.
0: Yeah, Pollack, he's 2-time All-American, first-team All-American in 2003, 2-time SEC Defensive Player of the Year, 3-time first-team All-SEC. And he won a bunch of individual trophies, Lombardi, Chuck Bednarik, Lott Trophy. And he's sitting there saying, yeah, whoever gets it, that's cool.
1: Yeah, because Pollack understands that no one is bigger than the G. And that includes him. But this is what happens when you transfer in from another school. And the relationship is transactional. This is what happens.
0: So we got this text. It would have benefited Daniels more to have someone else wear the number and then be brought up in conversation. Oh, you know who else wore the number five, which is an interesting tease. That's programming for us right there. To Michael Irvin. He actually talked about this subject during a late night appearance on Jimmy Kimmel on not wanting his number 88 with the Cowboys to be retired. He explained why.
2: Why would I want my number retired? When you retire the number, they put it in the rafters. And as soon as you leave time and go to eternity, they say, oh, lost Michael today. Back to the game. That's it. That's all you get. That's the only time you get your flowers. With CeeDee Lamb wearing number 88, Every Sunday he step on the football field. When he misses a ball, they said Mike Irvin wouldn't have dropped that. If he catches the ball, they said look like Mike Irvin. So no matter what, I get my flowers every Sunday. I don't understand why everybody don't do this.
0: So that was Michael Irvin's explanation. He gets his name mentioned more with somebody wearing his number.
1: If only the Vol Network analysts would mention the fact that Travis Smith Jr. catches the ball like Jason Swain, I think that would be awesome. What do you think?
0: Well, I want you to be fair in your position as an analyst. If he makes a big play down the field, he goes up and mosses a corner, then you can say to Mike Keith, Mike, I got to tell you, that reminds me of another guy that wore number one. He happens to be talking to you right now. But if Travis Smith, he's a big guy, but if he gets the ball on an end around and scoots into the end zone, then I want you to say, Mike, that reminds me of Kenny O'Neill with that blazing speed coming around that edge. So I want you to be fair in your analysis there.
1: If he catches a seam pass against Arkansas, I say, hey, Mike, that number one reminds me of Jason Witten.
0: Hey-o.
1: Yep. Mm-hmm.
0: That's it.
1: 100%. What if he drops one? Man, it reminds me of that Jason Swain guy.
0: Couldn't be me, Mike. That's what I want to hear. Man.
1: This makes me want to root against the Commanders.
0: I don't think you're going to be alone in that either. People are going to look at him differently. This is just a tremendous PR blunder by Jaden Daniels.
1: Yeah, he is going to go from Campbell's Chunky Soup commercials to being a villain now in the NFL. I can see it. It's going to happen. My brother is a big-time Commanders fan. I got to get his take on this.
0: Oh, man.
1: I bet he's embarrassed.
0: Has to be. They're upset. Laremy Tunzel's lost their left tackle, so that's no good. They're coming off a disappointing season last year. Coach is under pressure. They signed Stephon Diggs, hoping to get a little help for Daniels there. They've had Brandon Ayuk campaigning on social media to get a contract. So good luck to him. Maybe he bounces back and has a rookie season type performance and is baller again. But I would be concerned if I'm a Commanders fan. Not a good look. But I'm entertained by this. Did not see this coming. You have people on the internet saying, I hate to do it, but I got to take Kiffin's side on this. How often is that happening? If you lose the PR battle to Lane Kiffin, you've really squandered this one.
1: Kiffin is honoring a promise. And I appreciate that about Kiffin, because Kiffin took the number one off Brandon Warren's back when he was the coach here and let him know that, hey, man, that number means something. Like, you got to play it up to a certain standard, and you're not playing at it. And Lane Kiffin took it off Brandon Warren's back, and then he earned it and was able to wear it again. But I appreciate what Lane Kiffin does with the numbers to, number one, create high standards, and those players reach those standards or reach for them, and then use it in recruiting. Why not? He was at USC when Pete Carroll allowed multiple players to wear the same number. He gets it.
0: Swain, this is also, we're having this conversation, of course, in Knoxville, in East Tennessee, with a lot of Tennessee fans. A number of fans have texted in. Now, this was prior to his Heisman season. This was 22. But a number of Tennessee fans taking victory laps with Tennessee's win over LSU down in Baton Rouge. Adrian texted, he shouldn't want anyone wearing the number 40 or 13 either after that embarrassing butt-whooping the Vols put on.
1: Ooh, yeah. Tennessee put those hands on them.
0: Yeah, that again is the thing.

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1: Harris as well, too. He probably won't be because he's getting paid a lot of money, but you had a Heisman Trophy winner, Brian Kelly, and he's a part of your legacy, buddy. Not only did you not win with all that talent, but you won a Heisman with a player that's acting like this. Even more reason to forget about Brian Kelly's time at LSU. I think it's great, though.
2: Moving forward, maybe there should be like a number one council. You and Leonard and Witten get together and Pilardi, and you get to pick who wears the number one each year. How about that?
1: Josh, I don't care that much.
2: Marquez Callaway?
1: I'm like David Pollack. I don't really care that much. As long as he's good.
2: You just want him to be good. And by the way, realistically, more often than not, a really good player is going to get the number one.
1: Correct. And if a sorry player is getting the number one, that head coach doesn't get it. He does not get it. He has no clue. He won't be coaching for long.
2: Yeah, and if they get it for one season, after that season, you give them the, so what you about to do?
1: Yeah, what number you think you want to wear next year? Because it ain't number one. We got another DGG coming in.
2: Yeah, also, if you have a five-star top prospect in the country type guy that wants to come in and wear a number, he'll get it, and whoever has it, you'll figure that out later. You'll figure that one out.
1: The one means something, man. Go Eagles. Go Cowboys and go Giants. Give them crap.
2: 865-656-9900. Thanks for the storyline, though, Jaden Daniels family. We appreciate it. 90 minutes to go on today's show. 865-656-9900. If you'd like to be part of it, we'll talk more Tennessee football this afternoon as well. VFL, Jason Swain is here, former Tennessee wide receiver and Vol Network football analyst. I'm Josh Ward. We are with you until 3 o'clock, presented by Junk Be Gone on Josh and Swain.
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0: Temperatures are heating up into the low 90s with high humidity. It'll feel like the mid to upper 90s. We are watching some chances for some isolated spotty showers and thunderstorms in the afternoon. Otherwise, though, looking nice and dry. We'll continue to see those temperatures heating up as we're heading into the weekend with highs in the mid 90s. From the WVLT First Alert Weather Center, I'm meteorologist Megan Desmal.
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0: back on Josh and Swain. Thanks for being with us alongside VFL Jason Swain. I'm Josh Ward. I look up at ESPN. The topic right now, Swain, LSU and Jaden Daniels. It's a big national story. He's done it. We were asked what has made him act like this. I don't know all the details there. Obviously, he has personal feelings. Maybe his mom is an influence. The statement is on behalf of the Daniels family, not just Jaden Daniels. But it's taken off. It's the topic right now on ESPN, Commanders quarterback Jaden Daniels. And the question they're asking, do you deserve to have your number retired simply by winning the Heisman? Is that criteria? And every school is going to be different. Everybody's going to be different. LSU's had so many great players come through there. They're going to have more great players come through there. Matt Moscona's story for 104.5 ESPN Radio in Baton Rouge was that that's just not something they're going to do. They're going to do more of a Ring of Honor type celebration for players instead of retiring numbers, because you have 105 guys, you have players that come through all the time, so they don't want to retire the number. But Jaden Daniels wants it retired.
1: Well, if you don't want to retire numbers, then let someone wear number 9 and wear number 5. Like, if you are Jaden Daniels, I don't think you're wrong looking at the situation. You're going, wait a minute. No one wore number 9, and he won a Heisman, and I also won a Heisman. The only difference is winning the championship. Mm-hmm. The last time I checked, this is a team sport. He was, you know, heavily responsible for helping LSU win a championship, but he wasn't the sole reason. He had other really good players on that team, too. So, like, I mean, I guess I get it from that standpoint if you are Jaden Daniels, but at the same time, man, handle this stuff internally if you can. And I'm with Michael Irvin, man. I just think it's a reminder how great you are when people are wearing your number.
0: Yeah, we talk about the number 15 a lot of times, right? When Brew McCoy was wearing it, we talked more about Carl Pickens. We talked more about Juwan Jennings, because those were players who made a big impact in that number.
1: Yeah, we talk about 11. And
0: that's right. Yeah, I think it's somewhat iconic when you see Joey Kent locker room celebration photo with Jalen Hyatt after his 5-touchdown performance against Alabama, with Joey's history against Alabama wearing the number 11, and then what Jalen Hyatt did in 2022, at least to Tennessee fans, that's got to be such a cool photo to see Joey, who is a legend, with Jalen Hyatt, who put together that legendary performance in an unforgettable win for Tennessee.
1: Yeah, I agree, man. Not smart, man.
0: By the
1: not
0: way,
1: smart.
0: DJ Pickett's father maybe has a little petty Swain in him. He shared a response, so we've got the Pickett side now. But in an interview, NOLA.com, this right here makes us want to wear the number more. So they're digging their heels in. I love it.
1: I love it, too. I mean, again, if you LSU, this is what you don't want. You don't want a current player being crapped on by a former player. And Jaden Daniels can say this has nothing to do with Pickett, but it does, because you're criticizing LSU for letting this player wear the number. It's a number, man. Like, relax.
0: If Pickett has a pick six, I hope he does the Heisman pose in the end zone this year. Let's say hello to MJ on Josh and Swain. MJ, good afternoon. Thanks for calling in. What do you think about this Jaden Daniels story?
1: Michael Jordan?
2: Good afternoon, guys. Hey, I just want to give a little, and you kind of came around a little bit to what I was thinking was, if it's LSU's policy to retire the number of Heisman Trophy winners, then it should be followed for Daniels. Now, I think they've had 3, Billy Cannon, Burrow, and now Daniels. Now, the other 2 won a national championship. But if their tradition is just you win a Heisman, just number retired, then Daniels should get the same accommodation, don't you think?
1: Yeah, if they truly have that standard that a Heisman Trophy winner gets his number retired. But they haven't officially done that with Jaden Daniels, which I think is on them. Either officially retire his jersey number or let someone else wear it.
0: Yeah, they actually have in written policy that they established, I think, close to 20 years ago, that says the retirement of an athlete's jersey in a particular sport does not preclude a current student athlete in that sport from wearing the jersey number in that or any other sport, subject to the discretion of the head coach. LSU honors players by retiring the jersey but keeping the number in circulation.
2: Okay. See, that's okay. That makes a difference for me then. Okay. Yep. Well, I get that. But there are some, because I don't know if you guys saw this, but Matt Leinart was on some podcast, and he was saying that he would only allow USC to give his number to somebody if it was his son. Otherwise, they weren't going to wear the number. I guess he wore number 12. I don't know.
0: Yeah, but yeah. And his number is retired, correct? So, like, we talked to Chris Lofton when Tennessee announced they're retiring the number 5. And Swain asked Lofton, hey, if some 5-star calls up and says, hey, can I have the number 5? Lofton said his response would be, no, you cannot. But that was with it being retired. He never before that said, hey, Zakai Ziegler should not get number 5. He never said Admiral Schofield should not get number 5. It wasn't until after Tennessee did him the honor of retiring the number 5 for Lofton.
2: Yeah, you're right. And that's probably the difference in this case. And I don't know the whole situation. But I don't. Some people are, some athletes are touchy about that.
0: Yeah, the number 16 was worn at UT between Peyton finishing his time at Tennessee and the number being retired. It was worn in between then.
1: Yeah, last guy who wore was Clausen.
0: That's right.
1: Rick.
0: Yep.
2: Oh, okay. All right. Well, that's it. Yeah, so, you know, and I don't know. Maybe we should go easy. I don't think the people in D.C., I don't think he's going to be a villain in the DMV area. You know, as long as he plays well for the Commanders, they're going to love him, so. I think this will blow over. You know, it's kind of slow, no game. You know, we got some preseason games.
0: But, yeah, plays well, you're right. If he doesn't, then this will just be added on top of their frustration.
1: If he doesn't play well, people will say, oh, well, he was distracted with the LSU stuff.
0: That's right.
1: He was distracted.
0: Yeah, where's your head?
1: It's kind of like, you know, San Francisco Giant fans. In baseball, like, the last thing they want to hear is Tony Vitello talk about Tennessee. It's like, hey, man, you're here now. You're supposed to be winning for us. Mm-hmm. Same thing, I think, for Jaden Daniels. And if he does not win, that is going to be brought up.
0: You're right. Hey, MJ, we appreciate the call.
1: Oh, thanks, Josh.
0: Kind of a you're welcome. Welcome back, Swain. Welcome back. A bizarro to this type story. VFL Josh Richardson on helping former Tennessee basketball players as they get to the next level. Cool story there. We'll be with you until 3 o'clock this afternoon, continuing you to join the show and share your thoughts. 865-656-9900 to be part of it. With Jason Swain, I'm Josh Ward. We're presented by Junk Beyond on Josh and Swain.
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0: This is Josh and Swain. Thank you for being with us. Josh Richardson, in a moment, speaking of the number one, that's what he wore at the University of Number Tennessee. Number zero in the NBA. We had this text. Joey said, Swain, if number one was retired and DGG called and asked if he could wear number one, what would you say?
1: I would tell DGG that I was a top 21 player in the country. And that's my number. And I intend on scoring touchdowns wearing it. I don't want to change numbers. I mean, I was lucky and fortunate to be able to have the same number from the beginning of my career to the end of my career. And some guys got to kind of wait for, you know, their ideal number to open up. So I was lucky, man. Had the same number the whole time. But no, I'm not letting anybody else wear my number.
0: Swain ranked number 21 in the country by Tom Lemming at ESPN in 2003. Rivals ranks David Gabriel George as number 22 in the country.
1: Take that, DGG. My number.
0: Now, if you saw some of the lifting numbers DGG was putting up on that Baylor social media account, you might say that to him over the internet, not necessarily to his face.
1: Here you go, DGG. You can have the number.
0: Enjoy. Hey, we enjoyed talking to Josh Richardson yesterday on the show when Joel and I were on here as Josh 2 weeks ago announced his retirement from basketball. He spent 10-plus years in the NBA. He was a standout, of course, at the University of Tennessee. So we talked about his career, and we talked about a couple of different stories from the University of Tennessee, including Josh has continued to keep up with what's happened at Tennessee. And since Josh entered the league back in 2015, a lot of Tennessee players have followed to the NBA. This was Josh Richardson talking about following what's happened with Tennessee basketball since he left under Rick Barnes.
2: Yeah, it's been great. I think they've had a lot of great players come through there. And for me, for a guy that went there, it's crazy to say, like 10 years ago, 12 years ago, just seeing that the program is on the up and up, but seeing that they're still competing, you know, I love to see that. And even like a parent, like you want to see your kids do better than you did. And I feel like that's kind of what I'm watching right now. And, you know, seeing guys get drafted from Tennessee almost every year, every few years is like, for me, it's like I'm almost getting drafted again because they're Vols, they're Orange, you know what I'm saying? I see, when I was in the league, I see, you know, anybody from Tennessee and I'm automatically speaking to them. I'm automatically like, hey, young fella, how you doing? Kenny Chandler, Keon Johnson, Grant Williams, all these guys I'm seeing, I'm just like, yo, just checking in. Tobias did the same thing for me, you know what I'm saying, when I got in. And so I just always try to just make sure I keep those connections.
0: Josh Richardson yesterday on the show, that's in our podcast feed if you want to go check that out. He told a great story about how in the middle of his time at Tennessee, I think he said it was his junior year, Konzo Martin said to him, you're not serious enough about basketball. And Josh got more serious. Remember that tournament run? 2 years later, he's playing on the same court as Dwayne Wade with the Miami Heat. So enjoy talking to Josh Richardson. But Swain, I thought you would enjoy hearing that as a former player who really cares what happens with the players that come behind you. Josh Richardson sharing a similar thought.
1: Yeah, I did enjoy the interview, Josh. And then I started to think like Jaden Daniels and put myself first. And I'm wondering why you had Josh Richardson on the show when I wasn't a part of the show. I mean, what's going on there? What's up with that, man? I know it's better for the show, but what about me?
0: You know, it's funny. I thought about that because Josh and I, we had played phone tag or text tag, however you describe it, about trying to get on. And he texted me back. Tuesday night, and said, hey, I'm good tomorrow. Can we do it tomorrow? And my initial thought was, I told Swain we're getting Josh Richardson on soon. I told you multiple times. My first thought was, Swain's going to be like, wait a minute, you finally get him on when I'm not there? So I apologize.
1: You know I want to talk to Josh Richardson. You knew I wanted to talk to Josh Richardson.
0: Yeah, we were big J. Rich fans. Yeah,
1: big J. Rich fans. But hey, the show must go on. Not one person is above the Josh and Swain logo. And I wasn't going to miss moving my daughter into college her freshman year for the world. So, hey, the show must go on. But it was a good interview, man. That makes you proud to wear the orange and proud to be a Tennessee Volunteer. When you hear guys like that, you know, pay it forward. And that's what it's all about, man. It's about having a big brother, having a little brother, paying it forward, making sure that the people that come after you, that you look out for them, just like the people who looked out for you when you came to the league. That's the conversation that, you know, Fred White and I had, you know, last year when he joined, not last year, but last week when he joined the show. That's exactly what him and Terry Fair and the other guys did for me.
0: I also, I was looking out for the audience. You were number one. We have that represented on the show. You were out yesterday, so what did I do? I found a number one. Josh Richardson rocked it at the University of Tennessee.
1: All right. The fan base appreciates you. You got their back.
0: Everybody's got their back.
1: Okay.
0: No. Not sure what that means. Josh Richardson in our podcast feed. 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I'm Josh Ward. 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
3: Russell Westbrook announced his retirement from the NBA yesterday after 18 seasons in the league. Westbrook was selected fourth overall in the 2008 NBA draft, two-time scoring champ, and the 2017 MVP. Westbrook is known for his ability to attack the rim, rebound, and pass. Russ collected 209 triple-doubles in his career, which is the most in league history. I'm Chris Blatt.
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0: Welcome to hour number three of today's show. Josh and Swain, VFL. Jason Swain is here. I'm Josh Ward. Atvol texted in, hey, Swain, moving my daughter into Ole Miss Sunday. Supposed to be 99 degrees, by the way.
1: Woo, woo. Yeah, I felt every part of 95, 96, 97 yesterday in Nashville. So that move-in process is no joke. But it was rewarding. It was totally worth it, except for the tire going out. But it was awesome.
0: Right.
1: So yep. Good luck. Good luck, Atvol.
0: Yeah, we're glad to have you back. Shout out to all of you.
1: Oh. Where's she going to school?
0: Says Ole Miss.
1: Why?
0: Swain?
1: She got like a scholarship or something, Atvol? We got to talk about this offline.
0: Yeah, Atvol, you can follow up with this. Doesn't have to be public. But so, you know Why? How Swain is. Petty Swain jumps to the forefront here. I was trying to offer up a big shout out to all of you. Your oldest daughter goes to college, so this is a big deal for you and your family, and I'm sure for Atvol. So it's you know, moving time. I saw Tom Hart share a photo, moving truck. I think he has a child going to Auburn, so you might want to text Tom about that. But well, this is a big time for a lot of families around the country.
1: Well, Tom is a Mizzou grad.
0: Yes, he is.
1: Yeah, so, I mean, it's not that serious.
0: Yeah.
1: But did you see that little U-Haul truck that he tweeted out?
0: I did see.
1: I want to see Tom Hart in that little truck in the driver's side, throwing up a thumbs up. Yeah. That would make my day.
0: Tom's our guy. Yep.
1: Yeah.
0: I remember this. So you have three children. I have three children. Mine are younger. And so Tom's got a child going to college today or this week. And at media days 15 years ago, we're sitting down. And I said, so three kids now, Tom. I said, how's that going? And he said, that's a question from somebody who doesn't have children. And here I am in his situation. Here he is moving his kids to college. We keep moving forward.
1: That's right. That is right, man. Goodness gracious.
0: Yep. So shout out to all the families, whatever stages you're in. If you're back to school for first grade this week or off to college, wherever you might be, all the best.
1: Yeah, special time of the year this is. For all the kids excited about going to class, going to school. I mean, my kids are upset that they missed school. I mean, really upset. And but it was a cool experience to be a part of that, seeing their big sister be sent off to college and helping her move in. So, man, kudos to everybody that experienced that that will experience it and have already experienced it.
0: Yep. Even our guy Tyler texted in. RT Tyler, my little girl went to kindergarten. He says that he reminded her to say, ooh, that's ugly, to anything orange, Swain.
1: Now, why would you do that, Tyler? Why would you set your kid up for failure? What kind of parent are you? You're supposed to be a leader in the household.
0: Don't worry. We have good schools here locally. They'll get her in the right direction.
1: You're right about that. We'll take care of her.
0: Brad down in Huntsville says, hold on, Swain. You was at Vandy yesterday? No, that's wrong. Been debunked. That's been a rumor. That's been a question. No.
1: Wrong. No. Zero money will be coming from this household to go to Vandy. Unless I need a medical procedure. That's pretty serious. Then I'm like, all right, you got me. All right. Here we go. Part of the deal, I won't say Vanderbilt for a week. All right.
0: You'll strike some kind of deal. 865-656-9900. As we had this from Paul Swain, how do you console a sad English teacher? There. Works better in writing, but there.
1: Oh, boy. Okay.
0: Grammar jokes. Hey, at the start of the show, we talked about we've hit one more milestone in the road of August to the start of college football, SP Plus, with the final projections for the upcoming season. Bill Conley, ESPN.com. This is my wheelhouse, Swain. We've entered the nerd phase of the month. The SP Plus rankings have Tennessee number 14 in the country.
1: Woo! Let's go. That's the highest, right?
0: That's the highest I think we've seen. Numbers never lie. You're cool. You are cool with the nerds this week, I would say. Number 14 in Bill Conley's SP Plus rankings at ESPN.com.
1: Well, I'm always cool with the nerds. Who else going to do my paper? No, I'm just kidding. I'm just kidding. But no, I'm always cool with the nerds, man, because I think they bring a different element to the conversation when talking about college football. Like, you got guys who did it, doers, but sometimes guys who did it, man, they don't analyze the game like the nerds. And there's a lot of really good football coaches who were never football players. So the David Cutcliffe of the world, the Mike Leeches of the world, the Charlie Weiss of the world, you can still be a really dang good football coach without ever playing the game. And there's a lot of dudes who play the game who stink at being coaches because they fail to communicate because they just assume that a person can do it. Hey, just do what I did. Well, not everybody can do what you did, okay? You were a freak. You have to explain it a little bit better for Timmy and Jimmy, okay?
0: Yeah, you're right about that. SP Plus ranks Tennessee's offense number 4 in the country. Tennessee's defense number 44 in the country, which is up from last year. At the end of the season, Tennessee's defense ranked 63rd in the nation. But number 44, the offense number 4, that's a big Josh Heupel vote, I have to say, with Braylon Staley returning and Mike Matthews and Deshaun Bishop, some returning proven production, but obviously a new starting quarterback. So Tennessee, number 4 offense projected by SP Plus.
1: Josh, I know you get excited about this nerd stuff. I'm not trying to change the subject here, but I really thought about stopping by Lipscomb Academy yesterday.
0: Oh,
1: and asking,
0: no.
1: And asking Trent Dilfer, what are you doing?
0: What is he doing with that graphic?
1: What is he doing?
0: So if you haven't seen it, Trent Dilfer, he's back in high school in the mid-state after coaching at UAB. And he is at Lipscomb Academy. And 2 days ago, they put out a graphic from the Lipscomb Academy football Twitter account that has the season schedule. And each week it shows the location. So week 1, they're playing on Dodds Avenue in Chattanooga. On the schedule, it shows us versus us. Week 2, us versus us. Week 3, us versus us. Turning the cliche, control the controllables, it's us versus us in terms of we are responsible for what happens out there, and putting it on the schedule. State championship, they have the playoffs on the schedule, they have the state championships on the schedule, and in all of those games, week 1 through 11 plus the postseason, every week, Lipscomb Academy will play us versus us.
1: I think that's really cool for inside of the locker room. It is not cool to post on social media because all you're doing is creating bulletin board material for your opponents. Yeah. And let's understand something, Trent. You just got back, so you haven't been back in enough time to recruit and build your roster back up. You just got back, man. I would probably wait a year or two before coming out with this type of bulletin board material. Us versus us. Dude, we would take that and run with it. We would take it and run with it if we were playing against Lipscomb. But, Trent, thank you for the content.
0: Of course, the first response to this was a picture of Trent Dilfer on the field at Neyland Stadium on his phone taking pictures before kickoff.
1: Yeah, that was us versus us. No, that was y'all versus the Vols. Taking one on the chin.
0: And the Vols won.
1: Yeah, for sure. Sorry. So about the nerd stuff again?
0: Yeah, speaking of the nerd stuff, we have a text from Brian somewhere in Alabama. There is a high school guidance counselor screaming at the top of her lungs. I knew it! Who took your ACT, Swain?
1: Me.
0: Okay.
1: I wish somebody else would have took it. They would have got a better score. Oh man, that's great. So you can make jokes about it now, 23 years later. I'm over it. I'm not as sensitive as I was before about it. Oh man,
0: Hey, we have a quarterback question in the text box. We have a couple of practice-related questions, Swain. We'll get to those coming up. Tennessee football, now you can say preseason number 14 team, at least by SP Plus at ESPN.com. We'll continue the volunteer discussion right here for another 45 minutes with you until 3 o'clock every day, presented by Junk Be Gone. Jason Swain is here, VFL, former Tennessee wide receiver and Vol Network analyst. I'm Josh Ward as we continue on Josh and Swain.
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0: This is Josh and Swain. Thank you for being with us. Swain, the current topic on SportsCenter, Jaden Daniels and LSU, Lane Kiffin commenting at his press availability, DJ Pickett, the cornerback who will wear number 5, having to answer question about it at his press conference. So quite a story. We're in the middle of August, but I saw Ralph Russo, right? This is just some great college football nonsense, and I couldn't agree more. Of course, it carries over to the NFL where Jaden Daniels now plays, but this is a fantastic, ridiculous story with Jaden Daniels' family putting out a statement about the disrespect with another player getting to wear the number 5.
1: Yeah, just really unnecessary. I mean, I'm assuming they talked about it before it went public, and Daniels' camp didn't necessarily like the way that LSU planned to handle it, and they thought that the public embarrassment would, I guess, invoke some change. But it's just a hot mess, really, for everybody involved.
0: Yes, it is.
1: And don't think, Brian Kelly, just because you're the head coach, it doesn't reflect some on you, too, because that is not the truth either.
0: Yeah, you would have thought that he'd look out for his family a little better than that.
1: My family, Jaden Daniels.
0: Hey, TJ sent us a text and asked, Swain, any opinion on Rodney Garner talking about inconsistencies with the defensive line early in fall camp with Rodney Garner meeting with the media yesterday?
1: When has Rodney Garner ever publicly shown love to his players at this time of fall camp?
0: It is rare. I do recall last year he was almost glowing in his praise of Dom Bailey. Bailey was a sixth-year senior. Like, I think you have to get past 5 years, and he's maybe finally ready to say something good about you. So, yeah, it is not often. You're never, on August 12th, going to have Rodney Garner say, yep, totally consistent, we're getting what we want out of them. It's not going to happen from him.
1: Yeah, Rodney was like, all right, Dom, I guess you're about 28. I guess I'll finally give you a little bit of give you some love, I guess. It's your last year, whatever. You did a good job today. Ugh.
0: Hey, you'll appreciate this story. We'll get back to football on the field, but Melissa sent this one in, Swain. When our daughter was about 4 years old, she informed me she could not wear a shirt because it was evil colors. It was orange and blue, like Florida. She is now a junior at UTK and a member of the Pride.
1: That's a slow clap moment, Josh.
0: Yep.
1: Where were you, man? Where were you? I thought you had my back. I started the slow clap. You're supposed to carry it, and then Joel's supposed to carry it. That makes three turns into six turns into 12, 24, and then the whole city of Knoxville clapping for Melissa.
0: Okay,
1: but you messed it up.
0: Let's back it up. Try again. All right. We'll clap together in unison. We'll count it down. Three. Everybody out there, unless you need those hands on the wheels, of course. 3, 2, 1.
1: There you go. Get the clap going, gal. Get the clap going.
0: There you go. Good job by you, Melissa. That's fantastic parenting right there.
1: That is high level leadership in the household. Good job, Melissa. We're proud of you. That is attaboy, attagirl worthy stuff right there.
0: Brad texted this. Are we worried if George wins the job, we're going to pay Faison $1 million to ride the bench and then he enters the portal? Whichever guy doesn't win the job is going to make a lot of money as the backup.
1: Yeah. Will Faison make more than George as the backup? Yeah, probably, because Faison came in a year later, which the market increased more, and plus Faison was rated higher than George. So, yeah, I'm pretty sure Faison's making more, but, like, I don't care about that. I just care about Josh Heupel picking the right guy and going to win games. And if you decide you want to transfer, then bye. I don't care.
0: Yeah, like, whichever guy wins the job, assuming he succeeds in the job, will make even more moving forward.
1: Yeah, like, I'm not going to care about a kid hitting the portal because they lost a job. That's not my job to be worried about that and begging the kids to come back and stay and trying to get them to stay. Like, that's not my job. That's Josh Heupel's job. And that's a difficult job. Don't get me wrong. It's very, very hard. We talked about this a little bit earlier in the week about how hard his job is in that space. But I don't think it's a situation where you should worry if the right guy wins. Then the right guy wins. You worry about the other stuff when you have to. But the most important thing right now is picking the right guy for this football program and this football team to go out there and win as many games as possible.
0: We had a question earlier, this was hour number one while you were on your way back, about the running back depth. DeShaun Bishop is obviously RB1. I think Javon Gordon stands in a good position to be RB2, but the scrimmage coming up this weekend, the competition continues to figure out what the depth behind DeShaun Bishop will look like.
1: Yeah, I mean, you're gonna see Gordon back there. You're going to see, you know, Dwayne Morse, number 17, shifty, quick. He's a change-up back from your DeShaun Bishop. So, I mean, I think you're going to see those three guys go out there and let's see who has the best day. Let's see who is allowed to have the best day. Because sometimes, man, you don't want certain running backs taking hits. In this case, this would be DeShaun Bishop. Like, you thud, you finish the drill, but are you letting Bishop be tackled to the ground? I doubt it. Dwayne Morse, are you letting him be tackled to the ground? I don't know. Javon Gordon, are you letting him be tackled to the ground? We'll see. But I like the depth so far.
0: Is it true, by the way, speaking of the football scrimmage coming up Saturday, that at Swain Event, if we follow you there, that you'll turn the meta glasses on and we can watch the scrimmage live through your vantage point?
1: Mm-mm. That is not accurate. Actually, I will turn my phone off so I can focus and concentrate on what I'm seeing. That's more likely to happen.
0: Yeah, that's a good move. You don't want to be scrolling the latest with Jaden Daniels in the number 5 jersey and miss a big play. Oh, new statement from Jaden's mom.
1: Oh, man. Jaden's mom, she done showed up to the LSU facilities.
0: Oh, man. I wouldn't rule it out.
1: Oh, I would not either, my man. I would not either. It's trending that direction. She has a lot of access. I thought it was really cute at first. Oh, they put it in the Chuck E. Soup commercial? That's nice. But some of the other stuff, man, a little bit of a head scratcher. But
0: he's old now, too. Because he spent so much time in college. How old is Jaden Daniels? He'll turn 26 this year.
1: Hey, man.
0: He's not some 21-year-old rookie out there.
1: There's a lot of us, based on our experience growing up, that would kill to have the relationship that Jaden Daniels has with his mom, right?
0: No doubt.
1: But no one in the NFL's mom is active at the complex and everywhere like Jaden Daniels' mom. And I'll tell you one thing. You know who the commander signed, don't you? Stephon Diggs. Jaden, you better keep your mom away from Stephon Diggs. You heard what the Vikings player said about him. They don't want him dating his sister.
0: It was not complimentary.
1: They don't want Diggs around their sister. You better keep your mom away from Diggs, man.
0: Here's the statement from Daniels' spokesperson, quote, "The Daniels family is deeply disappointed and feels profoundly disrespected by LSU's decision to give Jaden's number to another player. Jaden and his family had every reason to believe that his number would remain a meaningful part of his LSU legacy and would be honored and protected in recognition of his extraordinary contributions to the university."

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4: We're tracking chances for some isolated showers and thunderstorms through the afternoon and evening, otherwise looking at partly cloudy skies. High temperatures for today will be in the low 90s, but the high humidity will make it feel like the mid to upper 90s. We'll continue to watch those temperatures build as we head into the weekend. From the WVLT First Alert Weather Center, I'm meteorologist Megan Desmal.
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1: My name is David Goss, and I'm joined by my co-host, Megan Klinenberg.
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0: This is Josh and Swain. Thank you for being with us. Swain, we have a text about David Gabriel George, Tennessee running back commit at Baylor School. We need to make sure DGG has a cool nickname. I think he needs to follow Snoop Dogg, go by the double G.
1: I'm with it. It'll come. We don't need to force it. It'll come. Yeah, it'll come. I mean, I just kind of expected to call him DGG until something comes up that's better. It's going to be fun, man, when he's here toting that rock forward to Tennessee.
0: 1 week from tonight, Baylor and Brentwood Academy on ESPN2.
1: You think George will have a problem with anybody wearing number 12 for Brentwood? Do you think he got better things to worry about, like a quarterback competition?
0: Yeah, what? Go watch some film, Jaden. I'm sorry. This is just, it's blown my mind that this is, and that it's being, it has to be treated as if it really matters. Talk about something that just does not matter.
1: It just does it, man.
0: So, not Jaden Daniels and his family not exactly going with the enom approach that Tennessee basketball likes to follow. It's not about me. The story is only
1: it's all about him.
0: About Jaden Daniels. As his statement says, it's his number, not LSU's. 865-656-9900 is our number for you to join us if you would like to call or text in. Right now, we hand out today's attaboy.
2: I just wanted to come by and congratulate you on the great work you've been doing.
3: I like your style. You remind me of a young me.
4: Failure is not an option.
5: That boy is good.
6: Home, remind yourself. Nobody built like you. You design yourself.
0: Attaboy. How about Run DGG instead of Run DMC? Run DGG?
1: I like that one.
0: You also have the Adidas connection.
1: I like that one. Yeah, I like that a lot, man.
0: Yeah, there's something there. Yeah, there's something there. That's good. Jonas texted.
1: Yeah, is he going to have his own signature touchdown pose or silly? Is that what they call it? So we'll see, man. Yeah, it's going to be fun to see him compete and try to live up to the expectations.
0: Yep.
1: That were, I mean, really, they're really unfair, to be honest, because he's just, he's that good. So people expect him to be that good day one at the next level. Sometimes that always don't always work that way. But sometimes it does. And guys who do it, their name is Adrian Peterson. And he can be that.
0: We'll find out next year at Tennessee. Senior season still to go at Baylor School. For maybe Run DGG, David Gabriel George. Hey, the run has come to an end for Russell Westbrook. What a run it was. 18 seasons, Swain. It's incredible. Yep. He's an example of, man, time moves so quickly. 18 years in the NBA. Russell Westbrook announced his retirement yesterday. So he gets our attaboy today. He had a terrific career. He has taken a path in the final seven seasons of his career where he bounced around to different spots, was still a productive player and played on some good teams. But of course, the best part of his career came in the first 11 seasons when he played for the Oklahoma City Thunder. In 18 seasons, he made 9 All-NBA teams. And did he put up some numbers? He's a 9-time All-Star along with being 9-time All-NBA. He averaged close to 21 points, 7 rebounds, and 8 assists per game. He retires as the all-time leader in triple-doubles. He will be passed by Nikola Jokic, realistically, and maybe somebody beyond. But retiring as the all-time leader ahead of Oscar Robertson, Magic Johnson, LeBron James, Jason Kidd, and currently Jokic is a tremendous accomplishment, if you ask me. He retires 5th in NBA history in career assists behind John Stockton, Chris Paul, Jason Kidd, and LeBron James. And he is 14th on the NBA's career scoring list. He helped the Thunder get to the NBA Finals in 2012. They ultimately lost to the Heat. In Game 4 of that series, he had 43 points. And I think what people will remember most about Westbrook is how hard he played. He was all effort, perhaps a frustrating player at times in the back half of his career. But you knew what you were getting with Westbrook, and that was all-out effort. At his best, he's one of the great athletes in the history of the league and widely respected as a person as well. So 18 years in the league, one of the all-time great guards, and attaboy to Russell Westbrook.
1: He never cheated the game, Josh. You always see guys low manage. They don't play hard, offense, defense. They don't give you that passion that you see with college basketball. Russell Westbrook gave us that every single time he took the court. I know the knocks were valid about his jump shot, but man, he found a way to make it happen, and he played the game like it was his last game, like his life depended on it. He never cheated the game of basketball. That's what I appreciated about him the most.
0: I will always wonder what Westbrook, Harden, and Durant could have accomplished if they stayed together. They made that NBA Finals run in 2012, and at the time, we say it all the time, we hear it all the time, just wait, they'll be back. And then Harden's traded off to the Houston Rockets. And then Westbrook and Durant, they were still a great duo, but in 2013, Westbrook tore his meniscus in the first round of the 13 playoffs. Durant had that foot fracture that ended their possible run in 15. In 2016 is when they almost knocked off the 73-win Warriors. Remember, the Cavs beat them in the finals.
1: Yep, 6-6.
0: The Thunder tested the Warriors, and Klay had that incredible Game 6 to survive. And then after that, Durant signed with the Warriors in the offseason, and that was all she wrote. So that is one of the great what-could-have-beens in Oklahoma City history. But Russell Westbrook, 18 years, incredible career. He had opportunities to sign again with a couple of teams this offseason. Instead, decided to call it a career after 18 seasons. So today, Russell Westbrook gets our attaboy. Every day, we hand out attaboys and attagirls, noting accomplishments in the sports world, good deeds in the real world, positivity. That is the point of handing out attaboys and attagirls every day here on Josh and Swain. We will come back with one segment to go. 865-656-9900 if you'd like to join the conversation before we go. 865-656-9900. With VFL Jason Swain, I'm Josh Ward. We're presented by Junk Be Gone. Thank you for being with us on Josh and Swain.
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0: This is Josh and Swain. Thanks for being with us. Swain, I don't know if you saw online. I don't know if you want to share any thoughts or if you'd like to just keep it moving, but some workout videos of Chaz Coleman yesterday on social media.
1: Man, Josh. What was the reaction that you had?
0: Well, my reaction was to wonder what Tennessee fans' reaction would be, with a pretty good guess in mind. But my initial thought is, I think he's going to play football again, which is kind of what I thought when he and Tennessee went their separate ways, just not knowing when that would happen.
1: Yeah, it's Tennessee and Chaz Coleman mutually decided to part ways. And the wording doesn't really matter. What matters is the young man's not on this football team and able to negatively influence this football team. And so, it's not a good idea for Chaz Coleman to be posting workout videos. Like, did the last couple months just not happen where you were supposed to be here training with your team and you refused not to? It's just weird to me. Just weird. I mean, the young man, I guess it's a good sign, Josh, because he still wants to play football. And he has this talent, this skill set that we clearly saw during the workout video. But mentally, he has to be better and ready to do everything that it takes to play at this level, which is consistency. Doing it each and every day when it's hard. That's the only way you get better. So I don't think he should have posted it. Just work in silence, man. You embarrass yourself this offseason. You embarrass yourself. Just work in silence. That would be my advice to him.
0: Yeah, that would be the best thing. Nobody's going to say don't work out. That's a good thing. If he wants to play football again, you need to be in the right kind of shape to do that. Heck, work out whether you're going to or not. And he's going through football drills in these workouts too. But yeah, I would, if I'm him, if I'm advising Chaz Coleman, I would say, hey, lay low, focus on yourself. If mental health needs to be a focus, work on that. Exercise, the workout part of it, obviously you need to do that. And then if you want to play football, hey, in December, you want to transfer to a school to do that, have at it. I can't imagine he's going to play football at Tennessee if he plays football again. But Tennessee. I hope he plays football again. He's
1: Tennessee
0: got a
1: Tech?
0: Gift.
1: Yeah. Tennessee Tech?
0: No.
1: Tennessee State?
0: Probably not. Could it have a state at the end of it? Could it be a little more north?
1: Well, I mean, if Ryan Day wants to deal with that, I'm pretty sure Ryan Day is very familiar with him, considering Chaz Coleman is, you know, around the corner from Ohio State. But I mean, how do you want a guy to come to your school after pulling what he pulled at Penn State?
0: By the way, Rasheem Biles, speaking of Ohio State, new linebacker at Texas. So he was a big get for them in the transfer portal this offseason. He's from Columbus. And he said Ohio State did call him when he entered the transfer portal. And Biles said, quote, "I ain't really trying to be in Columbus. I ain't trying to be a Buckeye. They didn't want me out of high school, and I was right there. So ain't no point in trying to get me now."
1: Yeah, I like it, man. Back then they didn't want me. Now I'm hot. They all own me. I like it. I like it. All these big-time schools have experienced that a time or two during their time, where you get a local kid that wanted to play at your school, but maybe they just are not good enough at the time. And then they improve, they get better, and yeah. You know, they want to roll with the team who believed in them at the beginning.
0: Yeah, happens everywhere. It happens with every school. Sometimes it gets documented more than others, but it happens everywhere. So he is now at Texas. He is one of the big transfers and one of the reasons Texas is getting so much attention heading into this season.
1: From Columbus, will play against Columbus.
0: Week two.
1: Here in a couple weeks. Don't you just love college football?
0: College football really is something. You never know what you're going to get. I did not expect to wake up this morning And one of the first things I see is a fight between Jaden Daniels and his former school over his number and him wanting his Heisman Trophy back that they have a copy of.
1: Did you all but say that college football was a life, like a, was like a box of chocolates? You never know what you're going to get. Is that what you said? But kind of, but not really.
0: Forrest Gump. Yes, that's right.
1: What do you think about Notre Dame video board during practice and then playing highlights of Indiana?
0: I don't even know if I saw this. Is that what they were doing?
1: Maybe so. We need a video board in our practice. That's what we need. I mean, they already play music, which I think is would be very distracting. But hey, it works for our guys, and that's all that matters. But a video board, that's something else.
0: Now, I did see Colorado football. David Ubben wrote about this at The Athletic. They're going to have a practice where fans were able to get tickets to the practice, and media are allowed to come in, but phones have to be either turned off or turned in. Mm-hmm. And media is not allowed to report on anything that was seen.
1: What's wrong with that?
0: I guess I just don't understand the point of inviting the media if they can't report on what's going on. So, like, if the quarterback tears his ACL, you can't report it. So you're asking the media to cover up information. Seems odd to me.
1: Well, the media, they do that at times during their career. They don't report everything they see or know.
0: And I'll give you a difference. Like Tennessee, most practices are closed, and the majority of practices are closed if the media is allowed to come. But you're allowed to stay. You have a different kind of access as a former player. But Josh Heupel doesn't tell you, you can't say anything about anything you saw. Colorado put a guideline on it that you can't report on anything that you've seen out here.
1: I don't think that's right. But if you are the media and you want to see more, and coaches don't want to show the media a lot of other stuff, here's a compromise. Hey, you can see it, but it's not for everybody to know about. I think this is a pretty fair compromise. This is the best of both worlds.
0: I would just say keep it closed.
1: You say no thank you, I don't want to see it?
0: I would probably be too worried that I'm going to say something that'll get my company in trouble. They'll get a call from, hey, why are you doing this? I don't know. It seems odd. We're also at a time where everything's so strange. The NFL has everything open. Fans are able to come and record anything they want and post online. And then you got Deion Sanders, who can't win any games at Colorado, who doesn't want anything to be seen. It's very strange to me.
1: I'm sure he wanted everybody to see his team when Shedeur Sanders was there.
0: Yeah.
1: And Shiloh. But now that those guys are not there and they lost more games, I'm sure he doesn't want to see them. He doesn't want to see the media show this program taking steps backwards like they have been.
0: You know what I'm ready for? I'm ready for some games.
1: Yeah, I'm ready for some games and not all these SP pluses, SP plus, plus, plus, plus, plus, and the index and the charts and the graphs and the mocks. Playoff talk. Let's just play some football. First scrimmage coming up.
0: Saturday.
1: That'd be some real football. Kind of.
0: Yeah, why don't you run my Metaglasses idea by Heupel? See what he thinks. Hey, was thinking about going live during the scrimmage. What do you think?
1: I don't think that's a good idea, boss. How about we just do it like we've done it for years? Just wait till you hear something about the scrimmage and overreact.
0: That's probably the right way to do it.
1: There you go.
0: Overreaction is good. It's part of what makes college football college football. By the way, Swain, 2 weeks from tonight, the FCS kicks off in college football. So we have 15 days to go until our first FBS game. We are 14 days away from the first FCS college football games of the season. That's how close we are.
1: Let's get it going, man. Let's get it going.
0: We are 21 hours away.
1: We've waited a whole year for
0: this. 21 hours away from the next Josh and Swain. We'll be live tomorrow afternoon getting ready for a big weekend, a big football scrimmage Friday tomorrow on Josh and Swain. Thanks, Joel Silverberg, Eli Davis earlier. For Jason Swain, I'm Josh Ward. Every day presented by Junk Be Gone. Thank you for being with us here on Josh and Swain.
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4: 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That and so much more. 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

0: What is up, everybody? Happy Thursday. Gorgeous day outside. We're here at the Budweiser Studios, Cumulus Knoxville. This is Tyler and Kaner. I'm Eric Kane, alongside Tyler Ivins, Riley Haltom. Being presented by Dynasty of Spas, as always. Big show coming up here today.
1: Huge.
0: David Sanders Jr., Deshaun Bishop, and who else rank is among the best in college football? Top 150 players, according to CBS Sports. How many players Tennessee's going to see this year that's inside that listing? And how many from each school? One will surprise you, one won't. And then over the course of the next 4 hours, Tyler, we're going to be getting back to the old laboratory. Is that correct?
2: It's pronounced laboratory.
0: Yeah.
2: Not laboratory. It's pronounced Caribbean, not Caribbean. It's
0: caramel,
2: pronounced
0: pillow.
2: Caramel, not caramel.
0: Any more you want to go?
2: Do you want me to keep going?
0: Please. How many more do you have?
2: Plenty. I got plenty of people out there. Milk. It's pronounced milk. M-E-L-K. Milk. You sleep at night on a pillow. That's P-E-L-L-O-W. And ladies and gentlemen, this is really going to strike you in the heart. The thing that you have with wheels when you go grocery shopping.
0: It's a buggy.
2: Is a cart.
0: It's
2: not a buggy.
0: It's a go get the buggy. And I'll meet you on aisle three. It's a buggy. I don't know what world. You're from here. What are we doing here?
2: I just know how to. Okay. I'm going to tell you something, and it's something I had to learn really, really quickly, especially when I got in this industry. So when I left this market, they actually sat me down. ESPN did. They had a couple of people that would come in, and they would train your voice. One thing I get asked often is, you don't sound like you're from East Tennessee. How is it you're from East Tennessee? Well, back in 2009, when did I leave the market? I don't remember. But when I left the market, I remember I was doing some voiceover stuff, and the guy just goes, cut, cut, cut, stop. Say your days of the week again. I said Monday, Tuesday, Wednesday, Thursday. He goes, it's Monday, Tuesday.
0: That takes too long.
2: Wednesday. Okay. You ready for this? I didn't realize that people from the South do this, and I still do it to this day. Have I told you this before?
0: Yes, but I heard it before.
2: Okay.
0: And I do it sometimes,
2: too. I'm sorry. I thought I had never shared this with you. Hey, Riley, have I shared this with you? How people pronounce the days, months, and years on the calendar, and they add the word the?
0: Yeah, we'll head up to the Walmart.
2: Yeah, I caught you off guard, didn't I? The word the. Ask me what the day of the week is on the calendar.
3: What day of the week is
2: it? Okay, it's Thursday. Ask me the date on the calendar.
0: Oh, yeah.
3: What's the date on the calendar?
2: August the 13th. Why did I add the word the in there? It's just added words that we don't have to use when we could cut the fat.
3: Well, it's because when you cut it, it's the 13th.
2: Uh-uh. What's today's date? Thursday, August 13th. The 13th? No, it's Thursday.
3: But if
2: Thursday.
3: You cut, that's what I'm saying. If you cut the month out, then you'd say the.
2: No, but I always make sure I include the month when I say that. So I'm adding the word the without saying that.
3: Yeah.
2: So if you still hear me today, hey, coming up on the 14th, coming up in the 6 o'clock hour, coming up 6 o'clock hour. So I had to train myself not to use, and that was one that I just have had difficulties. It's always been a crutch. So I know some people are saying, well, it's not just Southern thing. Everybody's like, well, no. I don't hear it in other parts of the country where I've worked before. So those are things I'm going to have to try to train myself.
0: All this to say, we're still going to the laboratory, correct? At some point.
2: Can I convince you? And I'm going to tell you right now, I got a couple of these. You're going to laugh me out of the room. But
0: can't
2: the
0: wait.
2: Computer's already printed out some of the things that has been said on this program between the hours of 3 and 7. I'm going to tell you, some of them make some sense. Some of them, I have a feeling that the computer is going to need a little bit more convincing. We'll just leave it at that. You brought it up to start the program, though. 150 top players in college football FBS.
0: I named two of them. I don't think you were in the room when I named them. So if I had to say the top three or the three that were on there for Tennessee, who would your three be?
2: And David Sanders.
0: He's on there. You said him first. He's actually Tennessee's first player mentioned. So there you go.
2: Braylon Staley.
0: He's on there. He's third.
2: Wendell Moy's
0: not on there.
2: Who is it?
0: Deshaun Bishop.
2: He was okay. I was playing the either other game, and I just assumed because Moy has received so many preseason accolades and recognitions that it would be in fact be Wendell Moy.
0: And I thought Tennessee should add a couple other ones on there. Wendell Moy came to mind, but the first one that came to mind that did not make this list was Arian Carter. I thought for sure Arian Carter would be on this list.
2: You know what's crazy? Carter's only suspended for the first two games of the year, but I forget he's on this team.
0: That is a bit crazy.
2: No. You get what I'm saying, man. My brain is focused on what Furman would be like.
0: Furman.
2: Right. And unfortunately, I'm not going to be able to use Arion Carter's name again until Kennesaw State.
0: Furman and having nightmares about Georgia Tech. I know.
2: I'm the only person here who's having nightmares That's about true. Georgia Tech, and I want to wake up like it is a bad dream.
0: David Sanders comes in at number 69. 69 on the top 150 player rankings by CBS Sports. Deshaun Bishop comes in at 85. And Braylon Staley rounding out at a clean 100. So Tennessee technically has three of the top 100, according to CBS Sports.
2: Good. That's the way it needs to be. Now, technically, I believe Tennessee probably needs to have a couple of more votes of confidence. But when you're talking about, what is it up to now, 138? There's 138 FBS programs now, up two from last year to 136, or up two from 2 years ago. Look, Tennessee football, when this list comes out postseason, it's going to have a few more than just the three. But you know what? I'm not going to make an argument about three of 150. I mean, until Tennessee starts proving and they have more of that proof on the football field, I'm okay with it.
0: They say this about David Sanders Jr. Quote, Sanders was eased into action as a true freshman, which he would not have been, modest injury, but quickly showed why he's considered one of the nation's brightest young offensive tackles. He held up well in pass protection, already displays fundamentally sound foundation. Say that 10 times fast. That should continue to improve with added strength and experience. Sanders is also a physical run blocker who finishes with the right mentality, a future star, that being David Sanders Jr.
2: Don't disagree with any of that.
0: Yeah, I'd agree with all that. They think Deshaun Bishop is coming off his freshman year, which is hilarious to me. So that's obviously
2: careful. You're reading it from CBS Sports.
0: But they got all his stats in there and talked about his explosive plays of 30 of those a season ago, which is true. And that's why he's such dynamic with the football in his hands. And you get down to Braylon Staley. So put together a monster freshman campaign. He's a redshirt freshman, so we'll allow that. 68 passes, 800 yards, showing why he's so highly recruited. He displayed advanced football intelligence while navigating Tennessee's choice route passing game, reading opposing safeties, finding the open space. Staley can be effective at every level of the field, has an extra gear to take the top off the defense. He looks destined for stardom. That last little sentence kind of got me right there.
2: It's destined for stardom?
0: Not that he can't be, but like when you think about it, he had such a good year last year. Like, can Staley be a 1,000-yard receiver this year? Can he get over 70 receptions? He was second in. Okay, don't look at me like that. 4 o'clock? You going to try to convince me there? Okay, I like it.
2: I'm not going to convince you anything. Computer's going to convince you of everything.
0: He had 68 receptions a season ago. That was good enough for second in the SEC. Is there, with a young quarterback and the question marks of quarterback this year, or just the unknowns, let's be fair here, can Staley increase his stat line from a season ago? That's a question for me.
2: Riley Haltom, should there be more than three names on this list?
0: I think so.
2: I mean, 150 players. That's a lot of inventory you have to fill. So if I ask you right now, three players, I'm good with it, or maybe a few more here or there.
3: I'm fine with Tennessee having three players. It's which three players ended up on that list that I am fascinated by. I think Deshaun Bishop definitely deserves to be on there.
2: Oh, here we go.
3: I like David Sanders a lot. David Sanders was good at the end of last season. David Sanders is not Tennessee's best offensive lineman. Not right now.
2: But I'm sorry.
3: David Sanders maybe has the best NFL future of any of Tennessee's offensive linemen currently on the roster.
2: I'm sorry.
3: Wendell Moy is Tennessee's best offensive lineman second.
0: You could also make the argument Jesse Perry is.
3: And the fact that David Sanders is all the way up at 69 on that list, and there's not a single other Tennessee offensive lineman, when you're right, there's an argument Jesse Perry is better, and I definitely think Wendell Moy is better than David Sanders right this second. I don't love that. I don't love that neither of those names appear on the list at all, and David Sanders is all the way up at 69.
0: Well, you got to remember, too, David Sanders, number one, he's a good football player. He's going to be the best of this trio. Yes, he'll go to the NFL. And he's also a former five-star recruit, a big-time name. That's what a lot of this list is, big-time names, right? I mean, when you think of Tennessee offensive line, oh, that five-star, David Sanders Jr., nobody's thinking of Wendell Moy. But I agree with you. Like, you know, Wendell Moy I thought could be on this list, and you know, Jesse Perry is certainly one of Tennessee's best offensive linemen. But not only this, too. Coming up, Tennessee has three in this list. How many players appear on this list that Tennessee will see this year? How many from around the conference? How many are on the schedule? How many from which team on the schedule? One won't surprise you whatsoever. The other one might surprise you. That's coming up next, Tyler.
2: Eric Kane, Tyler Ivins, Riley Haltom navigating the ship to 7 o'clock. Coming up before we say goodbye to you, we're going to be handing out tickets to the Bristol Night Race coming up in September. Can I convince you? Riley Haltom has now, I've been told we've upgraded to dial-up internet after last week. Yes, we need to actually dive a little bit more into our internet package plan here. We have the weirdest Wi-Fi password, but not the most reliable internet connection here in the Budweiser studios. Not only that, but I heard tell Will West is coming in the studio.
0: True.
2: 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Why are you laughing? 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
6: You're already lining up 40 westbound out of town, eastbound past Pellissippi and Cedar Bluff, westbound past Pellissippi and Level Road, and eastbound past Watt Road and the truck scales. You're also lining up on northbound Broadway through Fountain City and the Halls Crossroads, and some delays already on Oak Ridge Highway through the Carnes Red Light.
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0: Talk and text right now at 656-9900 on the Stanley Pitson and Gates hotline, 4100 on the text line. Are you all going to talk BS or are you going to talk sports today? Sir, we don't say BS around these parts. I will invoke the name of Josh Heupel and use the full actual word if I have to, sir. Thank you so much for joining us here today, ma'am. I don't know. How dare I? I don't assume if you're a sir. I don't know. Sir, ma'am, whoever you are.
1: Our guy Mike says, it kind of feels like taking the out means you hate Dolly Parton. So I spot no lies.
0: 656-9900. Some of y'all are going to get some text timeouts, and that means you guys are not going to be allowed to text program for an extended period of time. Discussion point, something that's been kind of close for some time. There's a player that I think that we need to discuss a little bit more that isn't getting anywhere near the amount of love that they should. Now, am I going to sit back and make it seem like, okay, this person should be getting accolades like top 100, top 150 players in college football. And if I'm talking out of my backside right now, just go, yeah, I'm not there yet.
1: Okay.
0: I'm just not there yet.
1: It does happen from time to time. And no, when I say time to time, I mean at least once a show.
0: Yeah. It's like the free bingo spot in the middle of the board.
1: Let's hear it. What do you got?
0: Why is it when we have discussions about the best coaches in college football, Josh Heupel's name never gets brought up in one of the first couple of tiers?
1: Well, because he hadn't won a championship yet. Conference, obviously a national championship.
0: But there are plenty of players out there, plenty of coaches out there that haven't won a national championship yet.
1: One playoff appearance.
0: Like, for example, give me, don't think about it, Riley Gohot. Eric Kane, name the top five coaches in college football right now without thinking. Go.
1: You got Kirby, Day, Lanning.
0: Marcus Freeman.
1: Yeah, I guess.
0: Go ahead.
1: I don't want to say him, but I guess. And then probably Sarkisian.
0: Okay. Stop. How many of the five that you just listed have won a national championship?
1: Day.
0: And Kirby.
1: So two of the five.
0: Riley, do you concur with those five, or would you sub somebody out?
1: I mean, that was on the spot. Sarkisian might get axed.
0: But guess what?
2: That's what I'm sitting here thinking. Okay, like, who am I taking over Sarkisian?
0: So who are you taking over Sarkisian?
1: DeBoer.
0: Cignetti. He just won a title.
1: That's true. I mean, that's the one that should be in there. Yes.
0: Yeah. Is he?
2: Yes.
0: Should he?
2: Yes.
0: Yeah. Okay, Riley, over Sarkisian, who's your top five coaches list? Go.
2: Cignetti, Smart, Ryan Day.
3: Marcus Freeman.
2: I'm giving it to Dan Lanning.
3: Marcus Freeman.
2: Is it Marcus Freeman?
0: Name somebody else, dog. The only other person. Okay, you're going to think I'm nuts. If it's not Freeman, you're either giving it to Sark or Kiffin.
2: I'll give it to Marcus
1: Freeman. Yeah, Dabo's fallen way off.
0: Right.
1: He's not in this conversation anymore. Right.
0: So it's either Marcus Freeman, Lane Kiffin, or Steve Sarkisian.
1: Well, okay. Well, hold on. If you're opening it up to Lane Kiffin and you're opening it up to...
0: Oh, hell. Once we get to Lane, we need to have a discussion.
1: Well,
0: so stay with me on this.
1: Kalen DeBoer's in that, if you're going that far.
0: Okay, but stay with me on this. So you put Cignetti in your list, yes, right?
2: Yes.
0: So did you?
1: Yes, I would.
0: Okay. So three of the five names, you essentially concurred once you cleaned up the Sark and the Cignetti. That's fine. And guess what? I'm right there with you, boys. You just named 60% of your list that have won natties. They haven't all won natties, but 60% of your list has won natties. If you keep going down the list, correct me if I'm wrong, there's only one other coach, two other coaches active in college football that have won a national championship.
1: Dabo.
0: Lincoln didn't win one. So four coaches right now are active that won a national. I feel like that list is not right.
1: Yeah, there's got to be more.
0: I feel like there's a name that I'm missing there. An obvious one has won a natty that's not active right now. Here's the point I'm getting at. You don't have to dig. Here's what I'm getting at. Why is it once we get past the national championship breadwinners and we start getting through the weeds of the coaches like, oh, I don't know, man. Texas A&M had a great year last year. I think Mike Elko. Well, you got Lane. There's only four active, right? I thought I was right. Okay, thank you. Whoa, there we go again. There's Ivan's talking on his backside. Sometimes he finds a nut. But why is it when we get past the Dabos, which doesn't deserve to be on this list, Cignetti, Kirby, Day? Why is it when we start getting into the, all right, let's start looking at those great defensive coordinators that are head coaches or great play callers that are head coaches, Lanning, Kiffin, Elko, Freeman. Why is it when we start getting into those weeds, hunting on those grounds, We take so long to get to Josh.
1: The majority of the offseason rankings, when you're ranking conference coaches and all that, I mean,
0: like, are we really having a Mike Elko, Josh Heupel conversation?
1: Chris Lowe put Heupel 6, I believe, and that's the highest I've seen in the SEC.
0: Are we really having a Kalen DeBoer, Josh Heupel discussion? We can. And you know what? I bet you could make a pretty good argument. Well,
1: DeBoer, based on what he did at Washington, he won a playoff game last year. Kiffin, what he did at Ole Miss was incredible. Okay. Like, but again, he ain't won anything yet.
0: Yeah.
1: Sark is a flavor of the month. I mean, Lanning's going to stay up there for me.
0: But I buy a lot of stock in Dan Lanning.
1: Yeah. Elko is the flavor of the month for sure. But okay, the way you ended last year,
0: this is where I'm going with this discussion. Riley,
4: Eric,
0: we see these lists from different publications and we go, oh man, look at these Tennessee players. There's only three of them on this list. There should be a lot more. True or false, whenever they come up with coaches list and we look at Josh Heupel, we go, why the hell is Josh so low on this list? Yes or no? Is it me just looking at it from a Tennessee Volunteer, orange glasses, afternoon drive, Rocky Top radio show? Or is Josh Heupel's players receiving the same disrespect on publications list that he himself receives on those lists as well whenever they start publishing those in late July, early August, yeah, through September?
1: I mean, again, like, you know, humans vote on this.
0: I hear you.
1: And, you know, a lot of these.
0: But sometimes they're great coaches. They just don't get the great players. Yeah. Are you trying to tell me Josh Heupel's recruiting to the level of talent that he is as a head coach? Because it seems to me there are a lot of different authors and publications. And here's what's crazy. Have you noticed who the writer of the top 150 list is?
1: I would assume Marcella.
0: Blake Brockermeyer.
1: Oh.
0: And guess who Blake Brockermeyer likes him a lot of?
1: Josh Heupel.
0: The University of Tennessee and Josh Heupel.
1: Mm-hmm.
0: This is just a little surprise. I'm not saying Brockermeyer got his degree from here. I'm just saying he is. In a world of CBS Sports where there are a lot of people, mm-hmm, Jeriah, Crawford, Fornelli, who sometimes they like taking a whack at the Tennessee Power T Pinata. Brockermeyer, as of late, has not been one of those guys, and I just noticed. Yeah, why is there only three out of 150?
1: I didn't read the top, to be honest with you. I just went down to the actual rankings. I would assume that, like, a collection of people did this, but I could be wrong there. His name's on the byline.
0: Right.
1: But yeah, I mean, yeah,
0: I took this list as just Brockermeyer because usually the authors are and.
1: Yeah, that's true. I mean, like the whole preseason media poll, not the poll, but the preseason media teams or whatever.
0: Sure.
1: The fact that Mike Matthews and Braylon said they weren't on any of those was just flat out ridiculous.
0: No, yeah.
1: The fact that Deshaun Bishop, who finished last year as an all-conference back, didn't make the top three preseason was ridiculous. Those are human error.
0: Riley Holtum, is this just a more am I making something out of nothing here? Is this more disrespect towards Tennessee, similar to what we see when we have the Josh Heupel head coaching tiers conversation? Well, he doesn't want a national championship. Yeah, I can name all four who have.
1: I mean, you ask him, there's a couple players that should be on there, but like, it ain't the end of the world. Like they'd probably be like 115, 120.
0: Is there a common denominator here?
2: I don't think so.
0: Okay, am I making something out of nothing?
2: Not on this.
1: So what you're saying is he's not convincing you?
2: He's not convincing me.
0: Okay. Whoa. Don't bleed the lines. Don't blur them. I don't want to bleed or blur these lines. Continue.
2: Yeah, I don't know that I'm there on this just yet. I get where you're coming from. I get the line of thinking that you're presenting.
1: The Heupel offseason fodder is ridiculous. I'm with you there. I mean, it's
0: ridiculous.
1: How often
0: do you click on an article that says, we've re-ranked the coaches?
1: Josh Heupel, like, eighth or ninth in the SEC. Are you kidding me?
0: Right. Like last year, we were having a drink Beamer Heupel tier conversation. Get out of here.
1: Everybody wants to put Venables ahead of Heupel now, and it's like, have you guys watched? Like, yeah, he had a good year last year. He's had two losing seasons in
0: Venables, in another one. Thank you.
1: Like, what are we doing here? Real quick, I know we got to get to Will Wes here in a second.
0: But do we?
1: Maybe not. Which team does Tennessee play this year that has the most representatives?
0: That's so easy.
1: Okay, what is it?
0: That's easy. It's the home opener. SEC home opener.
1: Yeah, okay. So Texas.
0: Yes.
1: What's the other one? They're tied. Tied with this team.
0: LSU.
1: Yes.
0: Yeah, transfer portals.
1: Who would come in third? Five.
0: It's either Bama, or it's
1: Bama. Bama comes in next with five. A&M has four on this list. South Carolina, along with Tennessee, has three. Auburn has two. Kentucky has two, as my computer dies. Georgia Tech has one. My computer's dead. And Arkansas has one as well. Here we go. And of those Texas, the seven, four of which are ranked in the top 15. 15.
0: Send my co-host a Venmo at Rowan's dad if you want to be able to send him money to afford a new laptop that actually holds a charge. I'm kidding. That's not actually his Venmo. Do not send money to somebody you don't know who it is. The person joining us next in the studio, we know who he is. His name is William West. Some call him Guillermo. I don't even know if he has a government name anymore. 99.1, you're listening to the Esports Animal. Hang with us.
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9: Right on time, you're lining up now both directions on the 129 bypass at Alcoa. It's still busy working wreck with the injuries, Clinton Highway at Powell Drive and Fender Bender Maynardville Pike at Doris Circle. You are still lining up 40 westbound out of town and 40 westbound past Pellissippi and Lovell Road. You're also slowing now on 75 southbound down through Anderson County.
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3: Temperatures are cooling down to the mid-70s overnight and then warming right back up again with highs on Friday in the low to mid-90s. With the high humidity, it will feel like the upper 90s for many folks. And we will see some isolated chances for some spotty showers and thunderstorms in the forecast in the afternoon. From the WVLT First Alert Weather Center, I'm meteorologist Megan Desmal.
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0: 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My name is Tyler Ivins. His name's Eric Kane. Gentleman who just pulled up a seat here in the Budweiser Studios has a government name of Will West, but we actually don't call him William R. West. We call him Guillermo. Sup?
1: What is up, gentlemen? How we doing?
0: Sup? We're good.
1: Good, good.
2: Yeah. Put the door back on the hinges when you leave, though, please.
1: Yeah, fair enough.
2: Kick down the whole door.
1: Yeah, well, last, I don't know if you heard what happened Friday. I just took over the show and took Riley and Eric off the show.
2: Yeah. We had some technical.
0: Oh, when it was when you were at the golf course.
2: It started raining, sideways raining, storm raining. Thank goodness Will was here. But
1: they think that's what happened. What happened was I unplugged him in the tech room and then came in here and just did my own show.
2: Get this, okay? It's time to say pull behind the curtain a little bit. Riley and I are just talking. We're having a segment. We're going on and on and on. We're talking. I'm just like, I wonder how we sound. Let me text Will. How did we sound? He's like, oh, you guys have been off for like 10 minutes. I'm like, Riley, chill, bud. We're good. We're just talking to God.
0: Do you see what happens when one of us leaves and nobody can keep the hamster on the wheel? 24 days until it's football time in Tennessee. Will West, top 150 players. There are 138 programs on the FBS level of college football. Blake Brockermeyer, who's been pro Tennessee all offseason, loves him some Josh Heupel, loves him some University of Tennessee, likes the expectations. He thinks they're sky high. Blake Brockermeyer goes 1-150. By the way, for those of you wondering, the number one player, same guy who was last year on his list, Jeremiah Smith, wide receiver at Ohio State. The other 149, only three Tennessee Volunteers make the list.
1: That's more than I thought. Who do we have?
0: Whoa.
2: So we're all saying there should be like four at least.
1: No, I got one. Arion Carter would be there, no one else.
0: And he's not on the list. Not on
1: there. Oh, that's the only guy that would be on there.
0: Then give him the list.
2: Tennessee's got David Sanders coming in at number 69.
1: Definitely would not have him in the top 70 players in college football.
2: Deshaun Bishop at number 85.
1: I don't hate that.
2: Braylon Staley at number 100.
1: I don't hate that.
2: No Mike Matthews.
0: No Arion Carter.
1: That's the one. Look, I think Arion Carter's the best player on Tennessee's roster.
0: Yes.
1: And he was injured last year, and I get that. That does cause... We're very... In the college football
2: media...
1: Live in the moment. We could also be obsessed with your star rating when you were in high school as opposed to what you've actually done in college.
2: Yeah.
1: Which I'm not a huge fan of. So I think there's some of that. But I don't hate Braylon Staley being there. I don't hate Deshaun Bishop being there. Mm-hmm. Like, where's Bishop rank in your mind? Is he a top 10 running back in the nation? I can't call him a top 10 running back in the nation, right?
0: No.
1: How many running backs am I putting on that list? In this age of college football. So I just probably would not have a lot of that on there. I would definitely not put a 19-year-old offensive lineman on there when I've watched college football since we've had the transfer portal. And everybody getting judges that step in and give them injunctions. Tell me the last second year offensive lineman who was awesome. I can't think of one. Caden Proctor's the best one I've seen in a minute, and he wasn't that great, right? So that's why I wouldn't have Sanders there, is we're probably a year away. You know what it feels like with Sanders? It feels like, remember you and I talked about, old boy from South Carolina, and then Florida's quarterback last year is now Baylor.
0: DJ Lagway
1: and Lenore Sellers. Everybody was talking about, oh man, top five Heisman guys. And I'm like, let's see him be good first.
0: Yeah.
1: Like, can you not be good before you're great? Well, and then when you're a top 70 player, you're pretty great in my mind.
2: And
1: right?
2: That's why, like, we David Sanders is going to be the best of the group. He'll be in the NFL. Like he's got all the intangibles and all that. But, like, we all said, you know, Wendell Moy is the best offensive lineman Tennessee has right now.
1: Yes.
2: But he plays an unsexy position of guard. He's played over 2,200 snaps.
1: Didn't have stars beside his name when he came out of high school.
2: He is a mauler, and he is probably – him and Jesse Perry, again, two interior guys, are phenomenal. And David Sanders ain't bad, and he's going to be the best of the bunch. But, like, right now, Wendell Moy – we threw that name out there. I'm not shocked that he's not on this list.
1: But I wouldn't hate that. I agree with you.
2: Yeah,
1: if I'm going to put somebody else on there besides Arion Carter, I would probably put Wendell Moy.
2: Wendell Moy. Who's on all these watch lists that are coming out daily right now.
0: I'm surprised he didn't make the list.
1: Ty Redmond
2: not on there yet.
1: Would you have put him on there?
2: No, probably not.
1: Would you have considered?
2: Probably not.
0: Look, you're making a lot of sense in your running back conversation. Deshaun Bishop's the fourth best running back in the SEC. Why'd you give me thumbs up? Well, no, timeout. Turn your mic on. We don't just do hand gestures like we're playing charades.
1: Who are we thinking of?
0: Kawan Lacy?
1: Lacy.
0: Jaden Ball. Ahmad Hardy.
1: Yeah, I was going to say, what's the...
2: Well, Mon Hardy might not be playing.
1: Let's see what Hardy does.
0: Let me see him on the... Okay.
1: But I agree with you.
0: Until I don't see him strap up, I'm going to assume he is.
1: Based on what I've seen from them, Hardy's better than Deshaun Bishop.
0: Yes, he is.
1: And it's just some people are better athletes, and God gave us some of us gifts, and some of us he did not give
0: us. You don't like what I just said there, Riley Haltom. You know you can speak, right?
3: I don't like Jaylen Ball. Not on that list over Deshaun Bishop. Yet. I like Jaylen Ball's a good player. Jaylen Ball, I think, because of the offense he played in, had more opportunities to show off his pass catching ability, and I think that gets hyped up a lot when they talk about Jaylen Ball. I don't think he's better than Deshaun.
0: So if I'm not putting words in your mouth, but if you don't believe that Ahmad Hardy's going to play this year from Missouri, would you tell me and tell the group and tell our listeners that Deshaun Bishop is the second best running back in the SEC?
3: Yes. Ooh. Behind Kwon Lee.
2: Missouri's also, I forgot his name. Missouri's also got another running back that went to SEC Media Days that is good. The dynamic 1-2 punch for him and Hardy. Nate Frazier is also one that deserves consideration.
1: Yeah, I was going to say, Frazier would be the other one that I would look at.
2: Yeah.
1: What are you?
0: And it's not a knock on Deshaun. I'm just saying that I think the running back cluster in the SEC is better than average.
2: Yes, I would agree with that.
1: And Bishop, can we have an honest conversation about Bishop?
0: Only if we can have an honest conversation about Deshaun Bishop.
1: I missed that phrase, by the way.
0: You're welcome.
1: But I need to come down to the second floor and drop that on us every now and again. Bishop is what he is. He is that guy that's a local guy that has worked his absolute backside off, right? But
2: has proven that he can absolutely play in this league.
1: And can play at this level when most people thought he couldn't.
2: 1,000-yard rusher.
1: Yeah, when most people thought he couldn't. Am I looking at 1,700 yards from Deshaun Bishop or 1,400 yards from Deshaun Bishop? I don't know that I am, right? I don't know that I'm looking at his body handle that workload.
0: I think it's realistic.
1: At his size.
0: I think it's realistic he could get the first back-to-back 1,000 yards since the 80s.
1: Yes.
2: So, and if he were to play next year, he could get all the records.
0: He's flirting with a lot of Russian records.
1: But he is what he is, and there's nothing wrong with being that, right? There's nothing wrong with being a guy that's just an overachiever, and that's kind of what Deshaun Bishop is.
2: Who is the most talented team that Tennessee will play all year long, just from a talent?
1: Texas. Yeah. They're loaded.
0: Either Texas school.
2: 7 players for Texas appear on this list. 4 in the top 15.
1: Oh, okay. Well, I feel like that's probably not possible.
2: In the top 15. I'll show you right here. It's if I can find it real quick. All right,
0: Where's
2: we got
0: Arch?
2: Arch is number 9. Colin Simmons is number 6. Arch is number 9.
0: Don't have a problem with
2: Cam
0: Simmons.
2: Cam Coleman at number 12. And again, like, dude is good.
1: Yeah. Let's see him be good before he's great.
2: He was good at Auburn, so like, how good can he be at Texas? Yeah. Like, but
1: how much 12 better?
2: Is pretty high. And then at number 14 is Trevor Goosby. Is that his name? The lineman? Goosby. He's going to be a first
0: pick. Top 15 pick.
1: He's also 47 years old, has been playing college football since the 80s.
2: No, the guy from Texas A&M is 47 years old.
0: Well, they both have mustaches and probably know everything they need to know about Three's company.
2: Whatever the guy's name from A&M looks like he was born in the 80s. I'm like,
0: it's called genetics.
2: How are we doing this?
1: Yeah, I didn't even
2: Texas know. Has 7 players. LSU has 7 players. Alabama has 5. A&M has 4. South Carolina's 3, Auburn has 2, Kentucky 2, Georgia Tech 1, and Arkansas 1.
0: How many of those players were actually recruited by the school that they're representing on this list, and how many were brought in the TP?
1: Yeah.
2: Who knows? Those 7 from LSU, I would imagine, all for the transfer portal.
1: Yeah, I was going to say, so if we're looking at just most talented rosters, I still say Texas, then I'd probably say A&M. I'd say LSU.
0: It's the two Texas
1: I agree with Tyler on that. And then, and honestly, if I'm looking at the most talented teams in the nation, I'm going to take those 3 schools. I'm going to take Notre Dame. I'm going to take Ohio State.
2: Another
0: segment with Will West coming up right here. Thank you to our friends over at Optimize You, Budweiser Studios, here on a Thursday, 24 days out until it's, I'm not doing the math right, 23 days out until it's football time in Tennessee. 99.1, you're listening to The Sports Animal.
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9: Heavy volume on the interstate, usual places, and now we do have a wreck on 40 westbound, just a little bit west of Cedar Bluff. Still working this wreck on Maynardville Pike at Doris Circle, close to the clearing stages, Clinton Highway at Powell Drive, that one with injuries, and clearing this one up on Peters Road at Marketplace Boulevard.
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9: Sherry Bigler, Pete Michaels Traffic.
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0: Yeah, if you don't want to come over and watch New York, Los Angeles tonight, then don't bug me. Why is it so weird that I like to watch WNBA?
1: There's I want to watch the latest developments in Jane Daniels.
0: Fine. Well, if you're going to go ahead and interrupt, go ahead. If you're going to tease and take it, then tease and take it with our host, Eric Kane, who once was the producer who is now taking over for our guest. If you want this to go full Unsolved Mysteries, Will West is in the studio being brought to you by Optimize U.
1: Will, have you seen everything going on with Jane Daniels today?
2: I just saw that the headlines of it, and I rolled my eyes and I moved away as quickly as I humanly can because that's the most that is the most childish thing I've ever seen.
1: No, it is soft is what it is.
2: Yes, it's soft.
1: There is a sophomore corner at LSU right now that is wearing number 5.
2: Yep.
1: Jane Daniels has sent a cease and desist letter to LSU saying that they can no longer use his name, image, and likeness for anything. He's mad because the kid's wearing his number 5, demands that his jersey number gets retired.
2: And what, he went 8-4. What do you don't get your jersey retired at 8-4, buddy.
1: Joe Burrow's number 9 has not been in circulation. Yeah. That's his thing right there. And then,
2: well, he won a national title. Yeah. Jane Daniels went 8-4.
3: Show me your ring.
1: And he is asking, or not asking, he's demanding the copy of the Heisman Trophy be removed and sent to him.
2: Oh my gosh, that's a baby. Like, here's the thing, you made your money.
1: You are one of 32. Why are you dealing with this?
2: Yes, I have no idea. I have no idea. That is the softest thing, specifically if it's over that. If there's Charmin. Something else that's happened
1: that we don't know about.
2: I would like to see that come out because, let's be honest, Lane Kiffin, if there's somebody who could be doing something dirty nobody knows about, Lane Kiffin's the second one behind Ed Ogeron, who's also there. So I just, if there's something else happening, I'm going to hold judgment on the fact of calling him as a human being soft. This action appears to be...
1: I'm going
2: to
1: go ahead and call him soft. Loser!
2: S-A-W-F-T.
1: I mean, like, again, you are, Tyler, you are one of 32.
2: What do you care?
0: Do you really want me to go back in the history books on this?
2: Yeah, I would also say,
0: do you remember whenever he was leaving Arizona State?
1: Oh, yeah, they were
0: happy. There is video from the locker room of his teammates saying, get this S out of here now. Now, in fairness, Arizona State was in no position to be asking or demanding or wishing that a future Heisman Trophy winning quarterback should leave the locker room. But if you look at the context of what they were doing, that guy brought so much not great juju drama to the locker room. They were like, get it out now, burn some sage, and let's clean this locker room out. We're now seeing the true Jaden Daniels, talented, also a child.
2: He's also not going to win this. So if some of this I do now, right? And there's something called perpetual rights. And whenever you use someone's name, image, and likeness, you have perpetual rights on anything that they have created when they're on your team or if they've created content for you. Like there is a McDonald's ad that I did 11 years ago that still runs on SiriusXM because they had perpetual rights on it. So it can run as long as it wants to. It's a little blink that I read, and they pay me way too much money, so I don't care. But but they definitely paid Jaden Daniels too much money. So, if something else is happening because Lane Kiffin and Ed Ogeron are bad people, then okay. But I'm assuming it doesn't look like on the surface. And if that is the case, he needs to communicate as quickly as possible because he looks like the softest human being ever. One, two, what rights do you have to using your name, image, and likeness to cease and desist? You gave over those rights, buddy. Like, that is what they get to use.
1: I did
2: that.
1: Some Big J and I went over to the 2023 and 2022 LSU rosters. No longer there. Picture, name, it's gone.
2: So maybe we weren't far enough advanced in this. So if you manage UGC, you guys know what UGC is? User-generated content.
0: Yes.
2: It's the tall white women that do the, people always ask me, how do I keep my floor so clean when no one asks them that? And then they, like, there's a bunch of edits in it, and bing, whenever you see the floor and it's shiny on social media when you see those ads.
1: Oh, yeah, that. Yeah.
2: Called UGC.
1: Okay.
2: User-generated content.
1: Totally.
2: And when you do that, you can set up, like, I had to advise a friend of mine recently on how you manage a UGC campaign. And I was like, make sure that you put perpetual rights on it, that it's not, you have the rights to keep this up on your social media accounts.
0: Cover your bases.
2: For as long as humanly possible. Yeah, yeah, yeah. Maybe they did. One, it's LSU. Two, maybe we were so new in this, they didn't know to do that. But, I mean, again, McDonald's put me on perpetual rights 11 years ago, boys. Where were you at, LSU?
1: It's still so soft. Then again, like the defense was awful. They had to score 45 points, 50, almost try to score 50 to win every game back then. He won a Heisman Trophy over finalist Michael Penix.
2: Shouldn't have won it, by the way.
1: Bo Nix and Marvin Harrison Jr.
2: Yeah.
1: I mean, again, those are some fine football players. Don't get me wrong, but
2: no, that's not murderer's row of people who won. And I honestly thought, and I've said it since that year, Penix should have won.
1: Yeah,
2: Penix was a better player than Daniels, but Daniels was like Jon Snow against the onslaught of the, you know what I mean, the opposing army, because they couldn't block.
1: His numbers were so good. 40 touchdowns, 4 picks, over 3,800 yards passing, ran for over 1,100 yards, that's, 10 that's touchdowns. Long, yeah. I mean, again, he... I think he set a college record for QBR that year. Like, he was phenomenal. But
2: and also, he's from the South and had a really good year, and that's what gets you the Heisman Trophy these days.
3: Bingo.
1: I cannot. I mean, there's like a new, like the Phoenix kid was asked about it in media availability, and he was like, yeah, I mean, you know, he's a great player, nothing but respect for him, but I'm gonna keep this number. Good. Attaboy. Yeah. Like, I mean, the parents have said stuff. I mean, this is, you are one of 32.
2: And like, you're worried about.
1: What are you doing?
2: Also, no one honors you for 8-4.
1: Yeah, like Joe Burrow won a natty.
2: Yes.
1: Okay, like there's a difference here.
2: Yes. He was great. Oh my gosh. You were 8-4.
3: Yeah. We're also talking about LSU, where they don't celebrate 8-4 seasons.
2: No, you fire your coach and pay him a $60 million buyout on an 8-4 season.
1: I cannot believe, like, someone in the content creating business that I work with it's a dream to cover LSU because there's always something going on. Yeah. I mean, like, what is – it's wild.
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2: stuff. 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
3: What are you doing now these days? Do you just, like, besides wear pants? It looks awkward seeing you.
1: I'm taking over a show last week.
2: I meet with people who meet a lot. That's what I do is I meet with people. And I do a lot of Teams calls and Zoom calls. And that's kind of what I do. And I talk about, I talk about infrastructure. And I talk about synergy. And I say a lot of words like that I don't know what they mean. And I just work them in to see it just so I sound like I belong.
1: I know we make this joke all the time. But someone on the second floor literally told me the other day, like, yeah, I saw Will the other day. He was wearing pants. It was the weirdest thing. Like that. Like we say the joke all the time. But like there's like, oh, you're wearing like khakis. It's weird. Like. Little boys growing up.
2: Yeah, there you go.
3: That's not even the weirdest thing happening on the second floor. We have a guy who works in our building, too. His name's Andrew. Mm-hmm. You put him and Will in the same room, I can't tell who does more deadlifts throughout the day.
2: Andrew's bigger than I am. I'm dead serious.
1: Dude, he's bigger than I am. He must have came like when great I was dude. Gone. I no, passed him the hall. I'm like,
3: I don't know if he's got a sense of humor, though. I was trying to mess with him, and he's just like,
1: go away, puzzle. Yeah.
3: No, he clearly looks like that he wants to do a montage of Rocky IV with me, but I don't know if I'm the one taking steroids or if he's the one taking steroids. Will, we appreciate it, dude.
2: Thank you, boys.
1: Thanks, Will.
3: We used to do this segment when Will was on the show called Riding with Ivins, and Will was the creator of it. He goes, Ivins, instead of just giving away picks in our basic conversation with you and I, why don't you do some pomp and circumstance with some music and like build it up and win some people money? And then I said, okay, Will, yeah, I'm going to do that. Like, going for 16 of our last 20. Play the music, Riley.
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3: Warning, warning, warning. 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How would you like to have a 17-foot LED television wall with no glare for your tailgate, your fundraiser, the boys' night out? If you don't think I'm going to smoke you and Madden doing it on a 17-foot television screen where the entire neighborhood could see me score, of course I won't use Jaden Daniels. He's soft. I'll use one of the other 31 quarterbacks to do it. You're nuts. 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We can't use the Yankees today, seeing that they're in a day game with the Mariners, so let's take a peek at what's happening around baseball. Warning, it starts in 10 minutes. Ivins, we get it. But see, other people don't. Nothing's more frustrating than giving you guys a winner and then getting 17 DMs on my Instagram going, well, I didn't know it was a 4 o'clock start, Tyler. Well, warning, it's a 4 o'clock, 4:10 start. Let's go to the nation's capital, Cubbies. They're going to be taking on the Washington Nationals. There's a whole lot we like about this game. Let's talk about it. The total is set at 8.5 for this matchup between Kevin Gausman, new Chicago Cubs righty, and Cade Civale. But what are we going to talk about first? I don't know. How about that these two teams are a combined 29 games over 500 to the over. Two of the best over teams in baseball.
0: How about when Kevin Gausman and Cade Zavalli start? 16-8-2 to the over. This will be the sixth and final matchup of the year between the Cubs and the Nationals. And these two teams so far are 4-0-1 to the over. Offenses that are clicking. Cubs will go full strength. Nationals looking to kind of keep their head above water late in a wild card race. It is 90 degrees at the nation's capital. It is a hot, humid day at the nation's capital. I have a feeling this will stay over, and all we need is just a little nine runs. Come on, 5-4 finish. Don't care who wins, as long as the bats are hot and the balls are flying out of Nationals Park. Again, we're going for 16 of our last 20. Jimmy Himes, tell him it is tonight's game, 10 minutes away, over 8.5 between the Nationals and the Cubs, riding with Ivins.
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9: You still have quite a few slowdowns on the interstate to the west of Knoxville, but you are really lining up now southbound through the construction, down through Anderson County, all the way down past Emory Road. On Emory Road, got a couple light cycle delays at 75, and you're lining up on northbound Broadway through Fountain City.
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0: Oh, how about a brand new hour at Tyler and Kaner? We've been doing the show for over a month and I still have not called it the wrong name, like the old show, despite the fact my old co-host just walked out of the building. Anything you just missed from Will West? You can find that on demand. You can check that out. That is at 991thesportsanimal.com. Hey, preseason football's back, so Titans fans, really looking forward to you staying up late for the San Francisco matchup.
22: Hey-o.
0: Tyler and Kaner, Riley Haltman through the glass. Riley, we didn't get your take on it because Will was in here hogging the microphone.
22: And you are a Jaden Daniels guy. The other day, you were like, that is my guy. That's my dude.
23: Yes.
22: Bad day. Bad day.
23: Love Jaden Daniels. Still love Jaden Daniels. This is 110%. Jaden Daniels has nothing to do with this. He probably didn't know this was happening.
0: We don't have black helicopter UFO music. Is this conspiracy theory hour? Or what are you doing?
23: I don't think it's conspiracy theory. I think it's just, if you pay attention, like if you watched quarterback, the parts with Jaden Daniels.
22: Was he in last season or is he in this season?
0: Quarterback?
23: Maybe it's this season.
0: It is.
22: I didn't watch last season. I meant to start this season.
0: I thought it was this season. Cam Ward, Jaden Daniels, and somebody else. Quarterback?
23: I don't remember.
0: No, I was watching it last night.
23: I watched it. I don't know. I don't remember which one it was.
0: I thought it was this season. I could be wrong, though.
23: Maybe it is.
22: I'm looking it up.
23: Regardless.
0: If only we have these devices.
22: Jaden Daniels, Baker Mayfield, Cam Ward, and Joe Flacco.
0: Yes. Joe Flacco is the most basic, normal dude in the world. But go ahead.
23: His mom runs his whole operation. Like, she is his agent.
0: This is Jaden Daniels.
23: Yes,
22: Daniels. Well, let's remember.
23: She is his agent. She takes care of everything on that end. And, like, Jaden Daniels posted on his Instagram story, his little statement was like, I didn't know this was happening. I'm just at camp right now. Like, all love to my friends at LSU.
22: Oh, I didn't know that. Did he post that on his Instagram?
23: Yes, he posted on his Instagram. I can find the statement. He posted his whole statement. It was just...
0: So Daniels individually comes out on his personal IG account and says, don't know what this is. What's up? Love it. Go Tigers.
22: I got it right here. I have been locked in on training camp, and that's been my number one focus. I have a lot of gratitude for my time at LSU, and I'm proud of what my teammates and I accomplished there. Obviously, there are issues to be worked out between my team and LSU, and my hope is that we will get that done privately. My sole personal focus is on the Commanders football. I just did it right, the Commanders football.
0: Yeah, it happens. Go ahead.
22: I realize the business of football is unique, and I trust this can all be resolved.
0: This is his mother, agent slash PR slash all things umbrella, Jayden Daniels.
22: I don't care. Okay, so do you think Nico was the one driving the ship during that whole thing last spring?
0: Time out. You love your mom, right? I love your mom. Yes. If your mom was running the Eric Kane, dude, how am I supposed to get Christmas cookies? I know what line I'm towing. But if your mom was running Eric Kane LLC and they were like, Eric Kane will not negotiate with Jeff Jarnigan when it comes to a new contract until there are ice cream bars with Eric Kane's face stocked in the freezer every day.
22: Need it.
0: Would you not call your mom and go, Mom, knock it off?
22: I would absolutely call my mom and say, Mom, knock it off.
0: So, like, Jayden Daniels, guess what? I'm the face, name, image, and likeness of what you're running. Guess what? Mom, I love you. Thank you for everything you did, giving birth and raising me to be the man I am. Knock it the hell off.
22: Yeah, no doubt. He needs to do that. If she's the one doing all this, I hear you. But, like, I'm still going to call him soft and say this is the lamest thing I've ever seen in my life. But
23: the point is, now that you're at this point, is it that easy to just back off?
22: No, like, it's done. Like, there were people like me.
23: That's what I'm
22: forever
23: saying.
22: Forever will look at him differently.
23: That's what I'm saying.
22: I like watching him play. He's a baller. I enjoy watching him play. But he's soft and he's a loser, and I will forever look at him that way.
23: Watch out.
0: Whoa.
23: Not too much on Jayden Daniels.
22: It's soft and loser mentality.
23: Yeah, but it's not him.
0: The angle looks very, very poor.
22: Nico,
0: it looks very, very poor from his camp. So maybe we should go for the details.
22: End of the day, though, Nico left Tennessee, didn't show up to practice, left. Do you think Nico was the sole force behind that thing? Heck no. But he's his own man. It's his decision. I understand if mom's running the social media accounts and all that, but, like, it's still your brand, dude. Like, get your mom in check. Like, that's all I got to say. Like, bro, it's your name, image, and likeness.
23: If Angela Halton started doing something like this, I don't know that I'm saying anything to her.
22: Riley's mom would never do that. She's a saint.
23: That's true. She wouldn't. But if she did, I don't know if I'm being like, Mom, stop, please.
22: But, like, it's gotten to a point where it's so bad where you have to put out your own statement. Well, and, like his first line, I've been focused on training camp. Like,
0: but you're the image and the name that's driving this freight train. So if you don't, if you're not on the same page with the conductor, the person shoveling the coal, the person working in the kitchen, the person that's working in the rooms, like, this train quickly does not leave station A or falls off the tracks if we're all not on the same page and don't have a schedule.
22: Sure.
0: You know what I'm saying? Riley, look, dude, without you behind that board right now, this show ain't leaving 1 o'clock or even leaving first hour 3 o'clock.
22: I can get us on the tracks.
0: But I don't doubt that for a second, but does your job not become a little bit more difficult?
22: He can drive it better, yeah.
0: Does it not become a little bit more difficult?
22: For sure, yeah.
0: It's one thing for you to be juggling dishes and bowling balls, but when you add torches and chainsaws, man, I mean, you know, we're getting a little bit of, you know, head above water. That's all I'm saying.
23: And then the other thing is, I get coming from.
0: Yes there or no, been... will there be a statement released in the next 48, 72 hours that are like, whoa.
23: There have been two Heisman winners in LSU football history.
0: Yeah,
23: one won a ring. Before Jayden Daniels.
0: Yeah, and the most recent one won a ring.
23: Two of them never had their jerseys worn after they won that Heisman. One did. And so I understand why you get upset.
22: I get the beef a little bit, but again, like, number one, no matter how you or your team feels about this,
23: this is still the wrong way to go about it.
22: Are you kidding me right now? Also, Matthew on the text line saying the guy on the radio calling a starting quarterback in the NFL a loser. Yeah, loser! Soft. Jayden Daniels. Eric Kane said that. There we go. Sign, sealed, delivered.
23: It's giving me KD fake account vibes.
22: Get your team in check because you are soft. Loser mentality. Also, I like watching him play. I hope he balls out. Big fan. Loser mentality.
0: Who was the other Heisman Trophy winner before Jayden Daniels?
23: Billy Cannon.
0: Billy Cannon. 50s?
23: Yes.
0: 50s. Billy Cannon.
23: 50s or 60s. I don't remember.
0: 50s.
23: I looked it at earlier.
0: No. Okay, so you want to know privately one of my kind of things nobody knows about me? I used to be able to recite every single Heisman Trophy winner, start to finish. I want to say Billy Cannon was 50. Don't tell me. Don't tell me. Tell me if I'm off by a year or two. Is Billy Cannon 58?
23: You're off by a year or two.
0: 59. There it is. Tyler and Kaner, we know sports, allegedly. Can I convince you? 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
9: We're seeing heavy interstate volume now both directions right through the heart of town. 40 westbound on out around 640 on the West End. 40 eastbound from Pellissippi on up to Paper Mill. Westbound from West Hills out past Lovell Road. And heavy volume on Kingston Pike through Farragut from Concord Road all the way up past Pellissippi.
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9: Sherry Bigler, Pete Michaels Traffic.
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0: I'm trying to have a conversation with our producer, Riley Holton, about WNBA, or as the kids call it, the W.
1: This... The computer keeps beeping at me, okay? It's like little R2-D2 in the corner, like, ready, hey, man, let's go. Let's go.
2: Okay.
1: Like, I want to talk. I want to talk. I'm like, all right, bro, all right.
0: We installed it 1 week ago today. And all you want to talk about is this dumb computer. The CICU 5000, which is here in the Budweiser studios.
1: I love when new tech hits.
0: Hang on, wait for it. There it is. Tyler and Kane are in station with the Vols play, 99.1, the Sports Animal. I just got a text message from management. What are you guys up to now with printers and computers and dial-up tones? It's none of your business. You shouldn't have put us on the air unless you want us up into mischievous things. We have ordered a lot of parts for our laboratory to the front door. Thank you to Chris Mills for delivering it to the Tyler and Kane corner office on the third floor. Bunsen burners, beakers. Gentlemen, Riley Holton, go hot. Ladies and gentlemen, what happens with the CICU 5000 is we talk about a lot of topics here on Afternoon Drive, and they compile a lot of the content, and they spit out questions. All I do is just read what the printer prints out. Yes, it's the same printer that we are used when it comes to National Signing Day and what players actually commit to the University of Tennessee. We get copies of that here at Cumulus Knoxville. Hey, Eric Kane, Riley Holton. Can the computer convince you that two or more teams will finish undefeated in the regular season and make the college football playoff? Yes, obviously they will make the college football playoff if they finish undefeated. But can I convince you that two, maybe even three, multiple FRAN programs will reach the CFP with an undefeated regular season?
1: Okay, so one of Notre Dame or Miami I could see happening, but they play
0: That's
1: each other.
0: One.
1: So I'll give you one right there. Thank you for the chime there.
3: Miami.
1: I mean, is it, Ohio State is where I want to go with, but can Oregon
0: they've
1: get Ohio
0: Indiana,
1: State?
0: They've got can Oregon, Indiana they got Michigan. It? I'm not thinking of them.
1: So like,
3: and Texas.
1: Yeah, exactly.
0: And Texas,
1: so,
0: thank you.
1: I mean, see, college football playoff team, but undefeated? I don't think so. I mean... I don't see
3: your group of five.
4: The answer is yes.
3: Your group of five.
1: Yeah, who from the group of five, I guess.
3: It's those two. It's Miami and whoever wins
4: Boise.
3: From the group of five.
1: Okay.
3: Yep.
1: Because nobody in the SEC is going undefeated.
4: I've got somebody in a power four that can also go undefeated.
3: In a power four. So
4: they
3: not,
4: don't play Utah and they don't play BYU.
0: Texas Tech go undefeated.
1: Oh, I thought Tech played BYU. Am I mistaken? Okay. Then yeah, I mean Tech can absolutely.
0: Why are you shaking
1: BYU?
0: Your head?
3: What are they going to do?
0: The Brendan Sorsby thing still got you shook.
1: Despite Sorsby not being in the picture, nothing has changed about the projections for BYU, or excuse me, for Texas Tech. The preseason Big 12 teams were flooded with nothing but BYU and Tech players. They have got a really, really good team. So, yeah, I guess so. But nobody from the SEC, nobody from the Big Ten.
0: Riley Holton? Quickly. Can I convince you multiple teams will finish undefeated?
3: Yes, you can. Because I think Miami will go undefeated, and I think whoever wins from the group of 12, or group of six will be undefeated.
0: You could argue Texas Tech's most difficult game on the calendar?
3: Baylor.
0: Baylor, the penultimate game of the year.
3: DJ Lagway.
1: And that team that their coach is fighting for his life.
0: I think Dave Aranda might have already lost his job by then. If things don't go well there in Baylor.
1: I don't know if you heard, though. DJ Lagway is just free to just run an offense and not have to think so much and just kind of chill and whatever that quote was last week. Silly.
0: I'm seeing Chaz Coleman's name come out of the printer.
1: Whatever you're going to ask, the answer's no.
0: You don't know what the computer's going to ask you.
1: It's going to be no. Try me.
0: Eric Kane. Riley Holton, can the computer 5000, the CICU 5000, convince you that Chaz Coleman is working out, in fact, to return to the University of Tennessee?
1: No chance.
3: No.
1: No chance. No chance.
0: Show your work.
1: It's not happening. I promise you it's not happening. Now, if the computer said, can I convince you that he's working out to make a comeback in the 2027 season somewhere else? Absolutely. Ohio State, maybe LSU, South Carolina wanted him. Coming back to Tennessee, no chance. I mean, I don't want to say no chance because things can always happen, but no.
0: Riley Holton, I guess that's a strong, full, bold font no.
3: You'd be correct.
0: Okay.
1: Come on, computer. Do better. Okay.
0: Okay. No.
4: I don't like this computer. You haven't been listening close enough.
0: Hey, Riley Holt and Merrick Kane, the CICU 5000 has asked a third question. Hey, Riley, Eric, can the computer convince you that LSU is a tougher home matchup for the Vols in November than Texas is in September?
3: Yeah. Huh.
0: Why'd you laugh so much?
3: You know my opinion on this. Absolutely not. No way. Tennessee's going to have their hands full in week four.
4: Eric, you are really quiet.
3: Stop.
4: Eric is really quiet.
3: They are going to have their hands full in week four. One of these is a known quantity. The other, I'll give you, is an unknown. There's a 0% chance they're going to be better than Texas, though.
0: A lot of talent, though.
3: Sure. Not better than Texas.
4: Kater, you were really quiet.
3: Texas has more talent.
0: 0%? Come on.
3: Texas has more talent. 110%.
0: But think about it.
4: This man is really quiet over here.
0: That game is the second week of November, towards the end of the season.
4: Third.
3: I think that's better for Tennessee. Yeah,
0: you're right. Third week of November.
4: Penultimate, yeah.
0: Yeah. You think it's better for Tennessee? Yes. Your quarterback will be broken, and I hear you. But
3: later in the season, that's your biggest question, is what you have at quarterback. You're better later in the season because of your quarterback.
0: Also, Sam Levitt could be better as well. Sam Levitt could be healthier, potentially.
3: Yeah.
0: No, it can't convince me because I think LSU's got so much talent. Texas has so much talent. Again, the listing we're looking at, four players in the top 15 in college football, but it's not 0%. I think it's much closer, but no, can't convince me. Eric Kane, Riley Haltom, can I convince you?
4: Oh, that's a good one.
0: Can I convince you that Braylon Staley will become the sixth player in the football program's history with 70 receptions in a single season?
4: You got to think about that one, don't you?
0: So, Chris Brazel's gone. I think Mike Matthews takes a step up. Staley had 68 receptions, good enough for second in the conference last year. Why not? Yeah, you can convince me. I can see that happening. Yeah,
4: there wasn't a lot of confidence in that.
0: No, I could see that happening. Again, quarterback will get better as the year goes along. How do you want to use Staley? Is he just going to be an over-the-top guy? Can he be more of a Zachariah Branch around the line of scrimmage guy? I think that, you know, to help out a young quarterback, I think that'd be smart. So, yeah, you could convince me. Marcus Nash, Lucas Taylor, Justin Hunter, Robert Meacham, Kelly Washington, the only five in football and program history with 70 catches in a season.
4: It's been a minute, what you're saying.
0: Last player to have over 70 catches in a season, 2012, Justin Hunter in 70. I had 73 in 2012.
4: And that 2012 offense was just flying.
0: Tyler Bray was just chucking the bill.
4: Yeah.
3: I just don't think so. I just think there's too many mouths to feed.
0: That's true. And young quarterback. That's fair.
3: Young quarterback, too many mouths to feed. Nah. I'm going to say no.
0: That's part one of two of the CICU 5000. We need to actually recharge it. You ever heard of resetting a router? We're out of ink on the printer that was created by CompUSA back in like 2000, maybe 1999.
1: Lost connection. Got to dial that sucker back up.
0: Did you have one of those?
1: It's going to take about an hour.
0: Riley, okay, no, you want to talk about age difference here? You want to talk about age difference here? Wait for it.
3: I know what dial-up internet is. I never did it.
0: Do you know what the AOL free hours disc is that came in the mail?
3: I don't.
0: I don't. You don't remember the AOL dial-up with the little yellow guy on the disc and you had to install it?
4: I never did that.
0: Welcome. You've got mail.
4: Well, I heard that you got mail and all that, but like I remember dial-up. I remember taking forever to get on the internet, checking the emails and all that. But I don't remember the floppy disk. Maybe I just missed it. Maybe that was past my time.
0: Vols,
4: or before my time.
0: Vols Mets Kid 21. Hello.
1: Braves Kid 2232.
0: Yeah. Vols Mets Kid 21 was really upset when he was chatting with his girlfriend. And she said, I had to be off by 10 o'clock. And then we heard the door slam. That was the sound when your friend signed off. Yeah, he was very disappointed.
4: Just the best thing back in the day. Like my sister.
0: Why are you laughing? It's a real thing. You have emojis. I had sounders on AIM. I don't know what you're talking about.
4: My sister was a couple years older than me. And so like when you're on the internet, you can't talk on the phone. And my mom and dad used to just get off the phone. Instant Messenger, you had away messages. Those are the best. Those are the watching the Braves. Peace.
0: Yeah. Mine were always Blink-182 lyrics.
4: Now we have.
0: I'm not kidding. Vols Mets Kid. Say it ain't so, I will not go. Turn the lights off. Carry me home.
4: We're going to have a conversation about MySpace coming back here in a minute, so we got to move on.
0: Well, then fire the next segment. Five Burning Questions is on the way next. Tyler and Kaner on 99.1, The Sports Animal.
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5: You are absolutely crawling now both directions on I-40 past Alcoa Highway. On Alcoa Highway, you're continuing to line up through the construction southbound south of John Sevier Highway. Both directions in front of the airport, but especially on that northbound side and building now on John Sevier Highway in front of the industrial park. 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
11: Rain chances are clearing overnight, leading to a mostly cloudy start to your day. As you go into your Friday afternoon, we'll be building in isolated chances for some showers and thunderstorms, otherwise staying pretty dry. High temperatures will be in the low to mid 90s, feeling like the upper 90s and low triple digits for some. From the WVLT First Alert Weather Center, I'm meteorologist Megan Dusmall.
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0: damn producer east of the Mississippi. Tyler and Kaner. 3-2-7 Radio Sports Talk. I'm done. Play it. Five burning questions as the momentum carries us into No Huddle, top of the hour.
1: Head to head, toe to toe, mano a mano. 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
3: Jaden Daniels has sent a cease and desist to LSU for giving sophomore cornerback DJ Pickett the number 5 jersey, and the Tigers are no longer able to use his name.

0: image and likeness. Does Daniels have a legitimate gripe?
1: Does he have a gripe? Sure. Because Joe Burrow's number 9 is not being worn at LSU. He won the Heisman, just like Jaden Daniels did. There's a difference here. You know, Burrow won a national championship as well. Do you have a gripe? Sure, you do. The way you, your team, your mom, whoever, don't care, falls back on you, dude. Soft. Loser mentality. You're one of 32, man. One of 32. I mean, this is a bad, bad look. Does he have a gripe? Sure. The way you're going about it, though, how embarrassing.
2: I can't spin this, man. This is not
1: horrific.
2: A good look. It's not a good look. No matter who sent it, no matter who's behind it. I applaud Jaden for coming out and trying to show some kind of smoke signal that, hey, maybe I don't have my paws or DNA on this. You went 8-4, man. You weren't in the playoff, man. Arizona State teammates were essentially telling you to get out. They were smoking out sage in the ASU locker room. Your past and your present have kind of given people a bad taste in their mouth about how you act. You're going to have to do something astronomical to make me believe you didn't have anything to do with it. But I like that you've shined the light, at least on the Instagram post, Riley Haltom. I got nothing for him.
1: Wait, 9-3, I believe. But still, it was, not good.
2: Did you play for a national championship?
1: No, you did not.
2: Win a national championship?
1: No, you did not.
2: Yep.
1: No, you did not.
0: That's do people not like Jaden Daniels for the Arizona State thing?
1: I mean, there was some chatter back in the day before he transferred over. That never bothered me, and I enjoy watching that guy play football. I'm a fan of watching him play football. Nothing about his time at before LSU really impacted me, but there was some chatter.
0: See, I always thought people thought the teammates were like losers for doing that.
1: Yeah, like there was a, whether it was him, whether it was his teammates, like there was a situation essentially, and like, you never want that.
0: Interesting. The Texas and LSU both have 7 players on the CBS top 150 rankings list. Which Tennessee opponent has more talent?
2: Texas. Texas. Believe it or not, though, I would rather have Lane Kiffin controlling that talent than I would Steve Sarkisian. But I believe right now Tennessee's going to be taking on 2 of the most stocked shelves in college football, both from the state of Texas. If it's a Tigers horns discussion and not a horns Aggies discussion, this is pretty easy for me. It's the SEC home opener against Texas.
1: Yeah, more talent or better team, that's 2 different things, you know. LSU's got loads of talent. Will it be a good team? We'll find out. Texas is already established and all that, but Texas is still the answer here. Of this list of CBS Sports, of the top 15 players on their list, 4 of those coming from Texas. Arch, quarterback, edge rusher, wide receiver, and offensive tackle. The pillars of how you build a franchise.
2: Right.
1: Top 15 players in the country. It's Texas. It's easy.
0: What's the biggest trap game on the schedule for Tennessee football this season?
1: Oh, come on. I mean, here's the thing. I don't view South Carolina as a trap. I think South Carolina's got good talent.
2: That's not the answer.
1: Your answer is Georgia Tech. My answer is going to be Arkansas because you lost there last time. You and I share the agreement. Arkansas is the worst team in the SEC. I completely agree. You should go there and beat them by 3 touchdowns. I completely agree. But going on the road in this league is never easy. And if you let that stadium get hot, it'll get loud and it'll turn on you. Obviously, it's never going to be for you. Arkansas, just because of what happened in 2024. I don't view South Carolina as a trap game because I think South Carolina's good.
2: I'm hearing too many people say, well, when you're 3-0 going into the Texas matchup, no. It's Georgia Tech, boys. And I'm starting to see publications that are telling me that Georgia Tech could be as much as 6, maybe even 7-point underdogs at home to Tennessee.
1: Oh.
2: No. Brent Key will keep that game close. Ball fans will be chewing on their fingernails. It's Georgia Tech. Here's an idea. Keep asking me questions where I can make Georgia Tech the answer so I can get my point across.
0: Saturday's scrimmage is successful for the Tennessee offense if...
2: Well, do you want the coach answer or do you want the honest answer? Coach answer is there's no injuries. The honest answer, I'm hearing about substantial steps in the right direction. Offensive line against the pass rush. Look, I don't know which one we're going to get here. It's either going to be, oh, pass rush sucked, offensive line looked awesome, flip-flop it, either the pass rush. Man, there were a lot of players that we need to highlight. Offensive line's not as strong as it was.
0: Wait, so which one do you want to hear?
2: I want to hear that there's an established pass rush and a couple of those dudes that need to be dudes, the Rodney Gardner talk, they emerge. Maybe even a little bit less than the, hey, maybe Ori Williams had a tough time at his new position.
1: Did you take quarterback aside or... Was that over quarterback?
3: I think that that's kind of the given.
2: Well, like, okay. I'm looking at who our judges. If I would have been like, who the quarterback is, Riley probably been like,
1: well,
2: okay.
1: I mean, quarterbacks, obviously, no one's going to win the job, but we better have a pecking order at that quarterback depth chart come Monday morning, right? How do you get there? The ability to read and process at a fast clip, make the right decisions. But hey, at the end of the day, quarterback's supposed to be a sexy position. Give me some explosives. Throw the football down the field. Make some splash plays. Give them a reason to put you on the field. All right? Make the right decisions. Process. Make the right reads. Give me some explosives.
0: The Browns plan to start Deshaun Watson in the preseason opener this weekend and Shedeur Sanders next weekend. Which one will start the season opener for Cleveland?
1: I mean, at this point, it feels like it's going to be Sanders. And oh my gosh, you want to talk about the worst? Well, come back at 5:30 and we'll have this discussion again. One of the worst starting quarterback situations in all the National Football League. Sanders is not a good quarterback at all. His QBR last year, was that an NFL record for a guy that started over like 5 or 6 games? I don't know. It was atrocious. I think it'll be Sanders. And what's that say about Watson? Obviously not good. Just bad. I think it'll be Sanders.
2: Maybe sure I hear the question correctly. You're asking who will start week one?
1: Yes.
2: Deshaun Watson would have to get injured for Deshaun Watson not to start week one. Here's the reason why.
1: They've already wasted the money on him.
2: Here's the reason why. The optics. They're trying everything. Hang on. They're trying everything in their power to convince people that that was not the worst trade in NFL history and that they can still wring every drop out of Deshaun Watson. Who should start week one? Shedeur Sanders. Who will start week one? I'm telling you, look at me right now. I'm going to tell you right now. There are two surefire things that are going to happen in the world of sports over the next 6 weeks. Deshaun Watson will start week one for the Cleveland Browns. Shohei Ohtani will win the National League MVP. All you suckers throwing money on PCA to win that title, you should just donate it.
1: The trade,
2: you know it's going to happen. Say what you will about the history. It sucked that they did it. It was a bad decision in the first place. The money and contract you gave them, awful. You all know that there is front office optics that they have to always make sure that they shut blinds on. Oh, the sun's a little too bright. The stories are a little too hot. You know Deshaun Watson starting.
0: I think it's in ink now. I don't think anything can change it at this point.
1: Also,
0: unless Deshaun Watson goes there and wins the Super Bowl, and we know that's not happening.
2: Yeah, you know that. No, I don't disagree with you. You know for a fact that's we already know. There's nothing that can change our opinion on it. But if Cleveland could try to get a little bit of positive press out of it, they're going to do it, man.
1: There ain't nothing going to be positive out of that.
0: I was about to say positive press into Deshaun Watson. Do not go in the same sentence.
1: Trading for him once upon a time was not a bad decision. It was the extension. I mean, just the horrific.
2: Yeah, but Riley, if there's anybody who can get anything out of Deshaun Watson, that's why we brought Todd Monken in.
0: That's why you have Shedeur Sanders sitting there. Maybe you can get something out of him. I think today, despite me agreeing with Tyler on his pass rush, I am going to give it to Kaner for the Arkansas take. I do think that is the bigger trap game.
1: Yeah, I just don't view South Carolina as a trap game because I think they're going to be okay. I think Arkansas's trash. So, and I think Tennessee handled Georgia Tech, but nobody's overlooking Georgia Tech because it's the first one.
2: Just so we're clear. The team that you and I both agree will be 16 of 16 this year, the worst program in the Southeastern Conference, you believe that's a trap game for Tennessee?
1: By definition, you think that they're crappy, you overlook them, it's on the road. Yeah, that's the definition of a trap game. Riley, back me up here. That's the definition of a trap game, right?
0: Oh, yeah. 100%.
1: Definition.
0: And they're also probably still a better roster than Georgia Tech.
2: I'm sorry, I was waiting for the delay in my headset to get caught up. Did you just say that you believe that Arkansas has a better roster than Georgia Tech does?
1: Well, they definitely have a better quarterback, but beyond that, I'm not sure. Running backs, no. I don't know.
2: I'm all about you disagreeing with me. Did you just say on this program Arkansas has a better roster than Georgia Tech does?
0: I'm more scared of Arkansas than I am Georgia Tech, yes.
2: No, but it's the history that scares you.
1: I won't go that far.
2: Ryan Silverfield.
0: Partially.
2: Ryan Silverfield's trying to build a palace on a landmine or on a landfill full of trash.
0: Sure.
2: Riley, you're a very bright, intelligent young man.
0: I am.
2: That's up there. That's up there with, are you serious? 656-9900. 656-9900, 15 minutes away from No Huddle. Plus, we got some weather in the area. Let's take a look at traffic outside the doors. A lot more to get into before 7 o'clock. Tyler and Kaner.
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5: Your heaviest pockets of travel right now are going to be 40 westbound out of town around Alcoa Highway, 40 westbound from Pellissippi on out past Level Road, 40 eastbound past Cedar Bluff, southbound Illinois Avenue out of Oak Ridge on down across the Solway Bridge, northbound Broadway through Fountain City into Halls Crossroads and Emory Road at I-75.
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0: Riley Haltom receiving a copy of the letter that was sent from Jaden Daniels' camp to Louisiana State University involving uniform number 5. 99.1 The Sports Animal, Tyler and Kaner with you. No huddle around the corner. Do you think Lane Kiffin is breathing a sigh of relief today?
1: Just because the spotlight's not on him specifically?
0: There's a story percolating in Baton Rouge and it has nothing to do with him? Come on, dude.
1: I don't think he cares about any of that
0: stuff. The dirt always followed Pigpen in the Peanuts comic strips.
1: I heard Josh Ward. Josh Ward that is just so, you know, calm demeanor and everything. He ended the show, or maybe it was off the air. I can't remember. He was just like, no, it was on the air. I was on my way to work. Anyway, he was like, I'm sorry. I just can't get over this. I mean, are we talking about this? Like, I cannot believe this is the biggest story in sports today.
0: Yeah, it is.
1: And again, if it is his team behind it, which of course your team does all this. It's not like he's doing all this.
0: It's right. His
1: team. Whoever it's by, family members, whatever. At the end of the day, and it falls on you, Jaden Daniels, this is a horrific look for a bright young athlete and a guy that a lot of people love to watch play football.
0: You know what? I'm just gonna say it. I've worked with you a long time, now back in a full-time capacity because you co-host the show with your name on it. But you were also part of a show for an extended period of time before you left and became Big Boy. I can't remember a topic that's gotten you so twisted and fired up than this.
1: It's just weird, man. Like I go back. Like you're.
0: Well, I'm not saying you're wrong for being.
1: No,
0: This might be the new top of the line menu.
1: It just bothers me. Like you're one of 32. You have bigger fish to fry, man. Like, and also, like, you didn't go there for four. You were there for 2 years. It's not like you were a rental. You were there for 2 seasons. But I mean, is that your home? If it is, like, you got a funny way of showing it, man. Like, it's not like Peyton Manning or Tennessee did something like this to Peyton Manning or whatever. Like, it's like, just chill out, dude. You won a Heisman. Great player. Defense was awful. That's why you won a Heisman. You didn't win a national championship. But end of the day, you're one of 32. Like what your Instagram story said, you had to come out and say, my sole focus right now is on the Commanders football. Like, it's what it should be on, man. I cannot get over this. It's wild to me.
2: Also, it has nothing to do with his number.
0: Ladies and gentlemen, Riley Haltom, who has just combed through the letter that was released by the Jaden Daniels family / party / entity.
1: Ryan Clark,
0: what it said to LSU.
1: Ryan Clark says it's about respect. Sorry.
0: All right, go ahead.
1: Continue.
2: The number is not brought up a single time in here. It's about LSU profiting off of his NIL past in their contract, a 180-day grace period.
1: Yeah, like what Will was talking about earlier. Yeah.
2: So what they're saying is that grace period has expired. They can no longer use his NIL for like marketing, things of that nature. They still are, but he's not getting paid for it.
1: Still, like, you're one of 32. Why? Why on earth is this the hill you're dying on, man?
2: This sounds like it's more about money, and that makes even more sense when you consider it's probably just his agents trying to find every way that they can make another dollar.
1: Yeah, and the jersey thing is just icing on the cake. Like, you know, like that's what gets the headlines and all that, and that's what a lot of the conversation's been today. But it's always about money. You're exactly right. Like, it's still, again, like, why are you doing this? You don't need it.
0: I don't know how I can try to find a way to put myself in Jaden Daniels' shoes. Because I'm not to the talented level of Jaden Daniels.
1: Don't sell yourself short.
0: I do the same thing. If this is what it really is about money, if there's a cutoff date, if there's an agreement, if there is a tie, I mean, we're in a business where there's agreed upon when it comes to us voicing over things, us endorsing products and things of that nature. If you have agreement terms, those are the agreement terms. If you would like to extend said agreement terms, then we need to sit down and have a second discussion.
1: I think, in the words of Josh Hoplop, I think this is BS.
0: Okay. But if what Riley is saying is true, that the number was ever brought up, that this is more about just a, hey, yeah, thank you for giving me the platform to build my brand. In turn, I will give you another individual top trophy in the Heisman. You can use it for X amount of days.
1: So
0: I think the topic needs to be enhanced, that this is why would Jaden Daniels even put a limit or put a cutoff date on the university he loves so much of, hey, thank you. Now this is my way of giving it back. Use me as much as you need.
1: So LSU, so in his team's mind, LSU needs to pay him to show his name, image, likeness, use it as a recruiting pitch, use it as a networking opportunity to get the best players to come to Baton Rouge.
0: His face and his and body use his on the Heisman wall. Run.
2: Why does it matter? Like,
1: that's so pathetic.
2: Why does it matter?
1: So pathetic.
2: It's a new era.
1: It's so
2: pathetic. I get it. I it's clicking in my head now. I understand. It's a you want to use my name, image, and likeness? Pay me.
1: Sorry, that's pathetic. You guys have lost.
2: You paid me to come play football there for you. Pay me to use my name, image, and likeness.
1: That's pathetic.
2: That makes sense. If you moved on to another job, but Cumulus still wanted to use your face to, you know, market a product, you would want them to pay you for it.
0: Absolutely. Oh, absolutely.
2: It's the same thing.
1: I think there's a bit of a difference here in Baton Rouge and the Washington Commanders, but maybe that's just me.
0: But is there?
1: Yes. One's the National Football League.
2: Well, if that's still making that place money, if they're still making Baton Rouge money, you would want your cut of that.
1: I recount nothing. Soft loser mentality. It's pathetic.
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8: You're still looking at heavy volume on the interstate to the west of town and out to the east as well. But your biggest delay is going to be coming out of Oak Ridge, southbound Illinois Avenue, on down across the Sawway Bridge. You are continuing to line up northbound Broadway through Fountain City into Halls Crossroads. A couple light cycle delays, Emory Road at I-75, and now on North Shore Drive through Rocky Hill.
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1: 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From now, about the next 30 minutes, no interruptions except for traffic right here on Tyler and Kaner. Welcome back into it. Everybody staying safe out there. A lot of rain in the area on your drive home from work, so we hope you're staying safe. Appreciate you joining us here on 99.1 The Sports Animal. All right. CBS Sports ranked the top 150 players in college football entering the 2026 season. Tennessee is represented with three players. You can make the argument there should be four players, maybe five players or whatever, but Tennessee has three players. Riley, who are those three players? If you hadn't read the story, or maybe you haven't read the story, but who are those three players you would assume make the cut here for Tennessee?
2: Unfortunately, I have read the story, so okay. I couldn't give you the honest.
1: You didn't want to radio lie on it. You're a good guy. You're a good guy, Riley. You're a good guy. David Sanders Jr. comes in at number 69. Coming in at number 85 is Deshaun Bishop, and at number 100 is Braylon Staley.
2: Strange. It's my first thought.
1: So, any type of off, and we are nearing the end of offseason, right? We're technically in preseason right now, right? But like list season, all that, it's all about names. Not that David Sanders Jr. is not a really good football player, because he is, and not that David Sanders Jr. won't be the best offensive lineman at Tennessee of this group eventually, because he will. But David Sanders is a name, former five star, started as a true freshman. And so when you think about Tennessee, Tennessee returns four starters. Who's that five-star? David Sanders. Put him on the list. He comes in at number 69, when in reality, Wendell Moy is probably the best offensive lineman. Jesse Perry is a really, really good right now. Again, Tennessee's going to be good up front on the offensive line. Deshaun Bishop comes in at 85. Braylon Staley at 100. Tyler Robbins, no Mike Matthews, no Arian Carter, no Wendell Moy. Did CBS get the right three? Deshaun Bishop, David Sanders, and Braylon Staley.
3: Arian Carter is the obvious.
1: I agree.
3: Don't have a problem with Matthews. Don't have a problem with Moy. Don't have a problem not even seeing Ty Redmond. I don't even have a problem with... those are the only names I can think of right now. I disagree with Will, who joined us in hour number one, who said it should just be Arian Carter. I think it could go up to four. I think Staley should be on this list. Yeah. I think Carter should be on this list. I think Sanders should be on this list. I think Moy should be on this list.
1: I mean, honestly, if Mike Matthews is on this list, I would have.
3: Notice I didn't say Deshaun Bishop. I think it's awesome to see Deshaun make Brockermeyer's list. I think Deshaun's the fourth best running back in the SEC.
1: I think the fact that, Braylon Staley, if he wasn't on this list, I think that'd be a bit ridiculous. If Mike Matthews is on this list, I would understand it. I'm with you, though. Like, the complete swing and a miss here is Arian Carter. Like, what are we doing? Got led the hurt last year, missing some time as well, but playing hurt, led the SEC in tackles per game last year. An all-conference, returning all-conference player. Kind of surprised that Arian Carter did not make this list. But, a lot of names here, in case you're wondering, and we'll kind of go through which teams had the most here in just a second, but Arch Manning's on this list at number 9. Trying to look at quarterbacks in the league. Sam Levitt is at number 42.
3: Can I take something from Will in hour number one? Can we let Arch Manning be great before we start putting him amongst the great?
1: He was pretty great the back half of last year. Now, do you need to do it for full season?
3: Sure. I thought Arch Manning started getting great in the win against A&M and then clearly looked awesome in the Michigan Bowl win. And remember, I had Texas and Arch Manning winning the Natty last year.
1: I think...
3: So maybe my expectations for the quarterback out of Austin are wee bit high.
1: Yeah, a little bit, just like
3: wee bit high.
1: Just about the basketball program here in Knoxville, Tennessee.
3: No, see that now you're just crossing. Now you're crossing streams.
1: I thought Arch was, obviously significantly better the back half of last year. I think he turned the football over maybe twice in the last like 6 or 7 games, whatever it is. The guy that was flexing by scoring a rushing touchdown against Sam Houston, that guy grew up in a big way. But yeah, I mean, that's always going to be anybody that wears the Manning name. Same for Eli.
3: Sure,
1: It's like you're just going to go ahead and anoint him and crown him. Sam Levitt comes in at number 42. These are Tennessee opponents here. Lenore Sellers makes the cut on this list. Number 94. Byron Brown, quarterback of Auburn, South Florida transfer, number 71. Marcel Reed at number 110. Does anybody have an issue here with talking about let's see what he can do at this league first before we anoint him? Byron Brown coming in over nearly 40 spots ahead of Marcel Reed.
3: Yeah, 40 is a little much. Byron Brown is a hell of a quarterback, but
1: cheat code
3: on an AAC level team like they had last year. And I'll tell you though, man, how many times did you watch South Florida's offense, Riley, Eric? How many times did you watch South Florida's offense last year with Alex Gulsh and you just went, and we shouldn't be surprised by it because we saw it here in Knoxville.
1: Mm-hmm.
3: And I think I shouldn't say we all agree. But what are the chances perhaps maybe a couple of the hiccups on Tennessee's offense might have something to do with out there being an Alex Golish up in the booth that's calling plays compared to maybe a Joey Halsley? Another story for another time. What I'm trying to get at is I am a big Alex Golish fan. And I think any quarterback that has Golish's DNA on him, playbook read by Alex Golish, la-da-da, that's great. 40 spots better than Marcel Reed's a little much.
1: To that note, then we'll leave it there. I would argue a lot of it had to do with not having number 5. In the huddle there with Hendon going to Joe.
3: And, the goalish Halsey from Hendon Hooker.
1: Yeah. But no, you're right. Yeah.
3: I can see that. I'm just trying to find the common denominator, brother.
1: Dude is, dude's a good coach. And I thought went on the Cole Kublik podcast, the Cube Show. I forgot what he calls it. And earlier this summer, and he talked about how Tennessee's offense obviously has evolved and changed from when he was here at Tennessee's OC. But he said, look around the league, like Levy runs a version of it. Obviously, Hype runs it. He's going to bring it. Kiffin runs a version of it. I guess Ole Miss, we'll see kind of what they do, but Ole Miss ran a version of it because of Kiffin. So that offense has kind of taken over this league. you know, for a good portion, but you got to evolve and you got to change and all that. I'm intrigued to see what Byron Brown looks like in this league, because I think that dude's going to play a lot of football if he can show that he can do it in this league. He's going to play some football on Sundays.
3: Traffic outside the doors of the Budweiser Studios. No Huddle continues.
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8: Rain continuing to fall over a lot of the area. Watch out for wet, slippery streets, standing water. Give yourselves plenty of extra following distance. You've got heavy volume to the west of town and to the east of town, the usual places. And now out of town, southbound across the Henley Street Bridge and on down Chapman Highway.
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8: Sherry Bigler, Pete Michaels Traffic.
1: In case anybody was wondering, coming in at number 59 on the top 150 college football players by CBS Sports, he's 19, everybody. Ryan Coleman-Williams. Hello.
3: You know what I noticed? And there's something on this list I want to point out. Were there any former Vols that have left the program that have made the top 150 list?
1: You know, earlier in the week when we were talking about the Athletics freak list, there were two former Vols. One that came, I didn't even mention his name because the other one got headlines. Emmanuel Okoye was number 9 on that list. He's at Cal now. But the other guy on that list was a former quarterback that was here a couple years ago. And that former quarterback is ranked at number 131 on this list. Nico Iamaliava, quarterback UCLA. I will say, I think he is going to, with this new coaching staff, I think this is going to be a good fit for him.
3: I love the Bob Chesney hire for UCLA.
1: Last year, they didn't know how to use him. I don't think, again, he made a lot of mistakes compared to when he was at Tennessee as well, but they ran the crap out of him last year.
3: Yeah.
1: Like 513 yards or whatever on the ground. Nico comes in at number 131. Texas leads the way. Tennessee opponents.
3: Yeah, please.
1: Texas and LSU lead the way with 7 players on this list. The difference between those two, both have 7, right? Texas has 4 in the top 15. Care to guess. Arch is 1. We know that. Care to guess the others.
3: Texas players that Tennessee will face?
1: Yes.
3: Arch will be on this list.
1: Number 9.
3: Goosby, the offensive tackle, has to be on the list.
1: Number 14. He's the 4th of the 4 in the top 14.
3: Simmons, the edge.
1: Number 6.
3: Yeah, he needs to be. And
1: new to Austin. Transferring from a...
3: Oh, Cam Coleman.
1: Yep, Cam Coleman. Yep. Cam Coleman comes in at number 12. 7 for Texas, 4 in the top 15.
3: I could argue Cam Coleman probably needs to be higher on that list. I'm a big Cam Coleman fan.
1: You know, ESPN had him as the number 1 transfer this offseason.
3: I don't disagree with that. That guy's going to make some... hell. Arch is going to... We're going to find out very early how often can Arch find Coleman.
1: Yeah.
3: One-on-one is going to be difficult to whoever has the assignment on Coleman each Saturday.
1: Another wide receiver out there that he's going to be throwing the football to comes in at number 70, that being Ryan Wingo.
3: Yep.
1: Rasheem Biles, a linebacker, comes in at number 46 for Texas. And again, Texas, they did a really good job of addressing needs. Hollywood Smothers gets all the headlines, but Riley and I were talking about it off air a couple hours ago. Relique Brown, Arizona State, I believe. Relique Brown, he comes in at number 99 on this list. What could Texas not do last year? Run the football. What will Texas do this year alongside Arch Manning? Run the football. 2 proven power 4 commodities.
3: Was I a year early on Texas, Riley Haltom? Is this the year we start seeing Texas blossom in the garden that is college football?
2: You want to say yeah, right?
3: Is it just easy to say yeah? Because they shored up the defense. As Kaner already highlighted, transfer portal edition A, portal edition well. B.
2: Is the Muschamp, that's the difference. Is Muschamp the difference? That's what it is.
3: Are you a believer in Will Muschamp the coordinator, not Will Muschamp the coach?
2: That is the big difference. That is where you can pin on if you think Texas is going to take that next step. I think they will because of the Muschamp move. But outside of that, they're the same team, and Sark is still the head coach. So there's still a chance that this team underachieves.
1: The other team that has 7 players on this list that Tennessee will play this year is LSU. Riley Haltom, not a believer in LSU. Jordan Seaton, once upon a time a Tennessee target. Tennessee went and got David Sanders Jr. in the next cycle, and pleased with that. But Jordan Seaton transferring from Colorado, coming over to LSU, offensive tackle. He's at number 7 on this list. Ty Benefield, the safety, is at number 32 on this list. Sam Levitt, quarterback, number 42. DJ Pickett. Where we heard that name today? Well, number 5 for the LSU Tigers. Worn by a real man, DJ Pickett. Comes in at number 55.
3: I cannot recall the last time it's a topic or a segment got Kaner this
1: I'm
3: twisted.
1: I'm fired up, man. What a baby. Anyway, we're not going to waste everybody's time on this. Trey Dez Green, the tight end, who I think is going to be a stud for LSU, comes in at number 63. Whit Weeks, linebacker, 108. And then the guy's name I can't pronounce that played at Ole Miss, the defensive end, the edge player, Prince Will, whatever his last name is.
3: No, go ahead, say it.
1: I can't. 122. I can't. Not going to try. I'm going to bow out.
3: Come on, you can do it. Give me one shot at it.
1: Prince Will, Human.
3: Prince Will?
1: Human? Meelan. Human Meelan.
3: Human Meelan.
1: Hey, did I get it?
3: Prince Will, Human Meelan.
1: Look at me, man. I'm growing up. I can do words.
3: Traffic outside the doors of the Budweiser Studios. No Huddle continues.
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8: Spring continuing to fall over a lot of the area. Watch out for wet, slippery streets, standing water. Give yourselves plenty of extra following distance. You've got heavy volume to the west of town and to the east of town, the usual places. And now out of town, southbound across the Henley Street Bridge and on down Chapman Highway.
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8: Sherry Bigler, Pete Michaels Traffic.
3: University of Tennessee has announced that 5 of their 7 home games for the 2026 season have officially sold out. Lone game remaining, lone games, plural, Furman. A little surprised here, Kentucky. I figured the SEC slate would sell out before Kennesaw State would.
1: Think about it. You said surprised about Kentucky?
3: Yeah.
1: You know.
3: Kentucky's going to be bad. I get it.
1: But might be a game where Tennessee throws an alternate jersey on. Because they typically do that around Halloween. I know that's the week after. They're off on Halloween. It's usually with Kentucky. So that might be the dark mode game, potentially.
3: What does that have to do with sell out tickets?
1: People want to go see the jerseys. Come on, now dark mode.
3: Right. Well, why has it not been sold out then?
1: Oh, I thought you said it was. My apologies.
3: No. Tennessee sold out 5 of its 7 home games.
1: Okay.
3: The only 2 lone home games where tickets are still available this year for the Vols, home opener against Furman, season opener against Furman, and the Kentucky game.
1: Oh, you're saying, okay, still on the table. I got you. So you were saying Kennesaw's like, yeah, because it's close. It's nearby. You want to go see him first.
3: Anybody want to take a shot in the dark? How many consecutive home games has Tennessee sold out at Neyland Stadium?
1: It's been a couple years. I know that.
3: Riley, how many consecutive home games has the University of Tennessee sold out?
1: I'll say 26.
2: Sure. Yeah, something like that.
3: 27.
1: Oh, that was close.
3: 27 nice. Games hey, in a row.
1: Price is Right rules, I'm the winner.
3: They'll sell out Furman, right?
1: Yeah. Oh, yeah.
3: And they'll sell out Kentucky, right?
1: Yeah, it'll be a sold-out season, for sure.
2: That's right, because they announced that they had 5 sellouts, and then there were those 2 left.
3: They only play 7 games this year with that trip to Atlanta.
2: So it's just Georgia Tech. Yeah. Yes, they will.
3: I'm curious. I'm going to put a trade on the table for you, and I want to know what your thoughts are. I got a buddy who's a season ticket holder. And he owes a friend a favor. And the friend wants his Texas tickets. Yes or no, would you make this trade? He's got in-laws coming in, and he's trying to accommodate the in-laws with this trade. Yes or no? Would you give up 2 Texas together, lower bowl, in exchange for 4 Auburn and LSU.
1: So you said Texas lower bowl?
3: Both season ticket holders have lower bowl seats.
1: Okay.
3: Two together. There's some games they can't get to. There's some games they can. One representative wants to get his in-laws in the game. So he's asking the friend, give me your two for Texas so me, my wife, and my in-laws can both be at the Texas-Tennessee game together. In exchange for your pair of Texas tickets to get my in-laws in, I'll give you both of my Auburn and both of my LSU.
1: I'll take it. For sure. There's two games, two experiences, and, I mean, I don't know if Tennessee's going to win Texas, but Tennessee will beat Auburn, and we'll see about LSU.
3: I don't think it's enough.
2: How badly do you want to see wins? Because if you want to see wins, you take it. If you just want to have the best game or the most exciting opponent on the schedule, then yeah.
3: Answer the question. Texas. Would you say yes to the trade?
2: I would, yeah.
3: You would trade, say that?
2: I think so.
3: I don't think it's enough.
1: It's two opportunities to go see an additional game. And again, think about it. Texas game, noon, Neyland. It's Checker Neyland. That'll be fun. But I mean, yeah, I would take that.
2: The LSU game will have some kind of distinction, 110%. And then I imagine the Auburn one might as well. They might just go classic.
1: Auburn's a flex, right? I'm looking at it right now. Okay, so it's flex either afternoon or night. So you could have night at Neyland. And LSU, I would imagine, is a flex. Yeah, afternoon or night. One of those would be a night game, you would imagine. Neither one's a noon game. Yeah, I would take it.
3: I want your Kentucky as well. Because I'm with you. I believe that is dark mode. I think it's dark mode.
2: It's the Kentucky game.
3: It's night game at Neyland. The experience.
2: If you look at the price valuations, the get-in price tickets, Texas is $348. LSU is $273. And Auburn is 241.
3: Oh, so you believe that the Auburn LSU side would win on this?
2: I think so.
3: Okay. So I was the one being greedy for my friend last night.
2: No, it's close. I'll give you that. I don't think it's like just one blowing it out of the water.
1: I think it's a touch greedy. Just a touch.
3: I mean, this isn't a Jaden Daniels fantasy football trade for Travis Kelce. All right, I'll give you Jahmyr Gibbs for the rights of Christian McCaffrey, the naming rights of your second-born child and Texas tickets. So you believe this is a fair trade. The in-laws, if it makes you feel any better, are from Galveston, Texas. The mother-in-law, graduate of the University of Texas.
1: Okay, yeah. So it has.
3: She wants to go to this game badly. And the tickets.
2: What shade of orange will she be wearing?
3: Well, what do you think? Where did she go to school? But that's a really good point. It's a really good point.
2: See, that
3: I asked him.
2: Things.
3: I'm like, well, I said, why even trade? I said, why don't you just buy them on the secondary market? The two buddies who are negotiating the ticket swap are within three sections of each other, so they'll be somewhat close. That's why the vicinity of where they would sit in the stadium is a big, big deal to them. Me, I ain't trading any tickets. I'm just going to the secondary market, go in a certain site that you have to pay an exorbitant amount of fees, but at least you know the tickets are guaranteed. Because a couple times you've other apps and those tickets were not guaranteed and they were not legitimate.
1: No bueno.
3: It's kind of like us doing Start Bench Cut here, Tyler and Kaner.
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3: Dalton on the text line. Kentucky, Auburn, and LSU for Texas. Ivan, you're dreaming. Would never want to play fantasy football with you.
1: Bit much. Also, I'll take Jaden Daniels in fantasy football any day of the week. Stud.
3: 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Riley Haltom, good afternoon.
2: So their talent birthday edition, I'm going to butcher this, the hockey skills of Johnny Gaudreau.
3: Gaudreau.
2: The basketball skills of Boogie Cousins or the baseball skills of Jay Buhner.
1: Buhner. I'm not a hockey guy, so tell me how good he was.
3: Johnny Gaudreau lost his life, unfortunately, because somebody was an imbecile while him and his brother were riding bikes. Johnny Gaudreau was one of the best hockey players the sport had when he passed away. Many, many still great years ahead of him. It's sad that he's gone, and I'm not even doing it for sympathetic reasons. I know how great of a ball player Jay Buhner was in his time with Seattle and what he could be today. I know how great of a basketball player DeMarcus Cousins could be with that match. Johnny Gaudreau's the start. I think it's in the order he read it. I'll go first. I'll start Johnny G. I'll bench Boogie Cousins. I'll cut Jay Buhner.
1: All right, well, with that,
3: Jay Buhner, who I believe is the forgotten player from that Seattle lineup. Everybody talks about Edgar. Everybody talks about Griff. Everybody talks about A-Rod. Everybody talks about...
1: True, but you look... I mean,
3: why am I forgetting the obvious one?
1: Ken Griffey?
3: No, I already said Griffey. Who was the shortstop on that team? It was A-Rod. Who am I? Edgar Martinez. My goodness.
1: Yeah. Only a one-time All-Star, career 262 hitter. He's the cut. Yeah. So now that I'm caught up on Johnny, I'll start him. I'll bench DeMarcus Cousins, and I'll cut Jay.
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3: All right. 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
1: I'm starting the Adidas because I love it. Bench Nike, cut Under Armour.
3: Man, shoes are important to me, man. Shoes are very important to me. And Nike shoes are just... Clothing sucks. Now that I'm finally getting in shape, I can finally fit into some of their sideline gear. But I'm starting Nike, benching Adidas, cut Under Armour.
1: I think the majority of people would start Nike. I get that.
3: Shoes mean a lot, dude. Somebody point me in the direction of comfortable Adidas shoes and all. I might change my opinion.
1: But I haven't... personally bought Nike shoes, and I couldn't tell you when. Now I've been like, if I'm doing like a game here on the sideline, I'm not gifted, but given shoes to wear, I guess gifted, then I wear them. I mean, I wore Nikes the other day, but you know, I typically don't even buy Nike shoes.
3: Right.
2: Today is National.
3: No. You're not getting off the hook. Go ahead.
2: I'm pretty clear. Start Nike, bench Adidas, cut Under Armour.
3: I didn't know if maybe Under Armour would sneak in as your silver.
2: Yeah.
3: All right. Hang on. What does Under Armour excel at? That's what I thought. That's what I thought.
1: That tells you what
3: I thought somebody was going to jump. That's what I thought.
2: Beanies, maybe.
3: Beanies?
2: That's all I got for you.
3: Okay, continue.
2: Today is National Left-Handers Day. Who's the best left-hander in sports today? Yeesh. Tua Tagovailoa, Tarek Skubal, or Phil Mickelson?
3: Why are you laughing?
2: One of these is not like the other.
3: Why are you laughing?
1: He said, sheesh.
3: I thought it was a nickname for him. Sheesh.
2: Actually, I know exactly which Starbitch cut is going after this one.
3: You know what the order is, right?
1: I have an order.
3: Start Tarek Skubal, bench Phil Mickelson, cut Tua.
1: Absolutely.
3: Okay.
1: Carbon copy. I mean... Yeah, two is sheesh. I mean, there's an obvious start and there's an obvious cut. That made it easy.
3: Could Phil not be the start over Tarek?
1: Not right now, in my opinion. Now, if you look at the longevity of careers, we'll see what happens.
3: Yeah.
1: But not right now. Because it did say today. So.
3: Hey, Dodger fan, could Phil go ahead of Tarek here?
2: If you happen, didn't say today, but it
3: good
2: does
3: point.
2: Say today.
3: Look at you. Good point.
1: I just said that.
3: No. No. I'm talking about longevity. How about Phil bleeping Mickelson here? And we're talking about Tarek Skubal. Yeah, back-to-back AL Cy Young Awards, but, you know.
2: All right. Well, speaking of one of those guys there, who's the worst starting quarterback in the NFL for the 2026 season? Tyler Shuck in New Orleans, Deshaun Watson or Shedeur Sanders in Cleveland, or Tua Tagovailoa in Atlanta?
3: I'll go if you want to go.
1: Go ahead.
3: Okay. I'm going to start Tua. I'm going to bench Deshaun Shedeur. I'm going to cut Tyler Shuck. You ready for a hot take?
1: What?
3: Saints are winning the NFC South this year. Go ahead and hit record on that. Get back to me in January when they're hosting a playoff game. They'll be a division winner. Yeah, they will. Get back to me when they host a playoff game. Hey, if you think about it, that's not crazy.
2: Who did they replace everyone they lost?
3: Another topic for another time. We'll discuss it down the line. But the Saints winning the division this year is not crazy.
1: I'm starting whoever it is in
3: Cleveland. Riley. It's not crazy.
1: Whether it's Deshaun Watson or Shedeur Sanders, I'm starting. The bench is Tua. And yeah, my cut.

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1: Worried about Tua, dude. He's a bump on that carpet
2: in Atlanta. He's a bump away from being done.
3: Mm-hmm. Both of those guys can at least take one more hit and still walk. I don't know if Tua has that capability.
2: Like, you're already... I guess I've never loved something as much as Tua does the sport of football.
4: Yeah.
2: Where I'm set for life, and every day I walk into the doors of my facility, I am one slip, miscue, misstep by five guys in front of me of going from being able to remember my family's names and walk on my own to maybe not being able to lift my head up again. I'm sorry. That every time I see highlights of him, I go, what a player. But guess what? When God keeps giving you hints, it might be time for you to change direction. Maybe hear what God's trying to direct you.
4: Him coming off the bench in the national championship game will forever be one of those awesome moments. Incredible moments. Yep.
2: His name will forever be known. Why? Because it's difficult to say. Two, for what he did on the football field.
4: A coaching point to any kids out there, youth sports and all that. Like, you literally never know when your number's going to get called. Gosh, man. Every coach in America that night, we're like, oh my God, yes.
2: I genuinely fear for his well-being. Too.
4: It's tough.
3: It's the biggest NFL storyline heading into the 2026 season. Aaron Donald's potential return, rookie quarterbacks pushing for starting reps, or superstars returning from injuries.
4: It's always superstars returning from injuries,
2: but
4: I feel like.
2: It
4: always is.
2: But is it?
4: I mean, everybody's favorite quarterback, Pat Mahomes, coming off that big injury, seeing him run around at training camp.
2: But is it?
4: I think so. I think it is. That's my start. My bench would be, probably Donald, potential return.
2: Close.
4: And then my cut's going to be rookie quarterbacks because, I mean, really, there's only one that's like pushing. But I still don't think he starts week one, right? Mm. I mean, Kirk's going to start week one.
2: Kirk's going to start week one.
4: Yeah, who's the other one you're talking about? Mm. Who are you talking about?
2: Another quarterback who got drafted that might be able to push?
4: Mm. I don't know.
2: Yeah, you do. You're just not thinking about him. I'll tell you at the end of the segment because it'll snap in your head when you say it.
3: Wait, who? Carson Beck?
2: There it is. Thought maybe he would say it at the end of Carson Beck. I really think Carson Beck can start in Arizona.
4: Don't think so. No, he didn't even cross my mind.
2: Dude, just the only reason why I know. Buddy of mine lives in Phoenix, relocated there. Phoenix Radio. Oh. The Carson Beck hype train is real.
3: Well, he also just had a great game.
2: I was going to say, I understand
4: that. He's going to go from starting the Hall of Fame game to week one.
2: No, I'm telling you, dude. It's not. Will Jacoby Brissett start the game? Absolutely. Will he start the season? Absolutely. Well, because of the negotiations.
4: Yeah, that's what I'm thinking of. Like, if
2: you told me right now who starts more games this year in 2026, Carson Beck or Fernando Mendoza, I don't think it's close.
4: Yeah, I just don't think it's going
2: to
4: happen.
2: They're waiting for an opportunity to be like, we're done, Jacoby, sorry.
4: It's not going to be week one, though, is what I'm saying. He didn't even cross my mind.
2: Fernando Mendoza's not going to start week one.
4: Well, no, I agree with that. I agree with that completely.
2: Who starts a game first this year, Carson Beck or Fernando Mendoza? You know the answer.
4: I'll say Fernando.
2: It's Carson Beck.
4: I'll say Fernando.
2: It's Carson Beck, dude.
4: I'll say Fernando.
2: In the most difficult division in the National Football League?
4: Kirk will have a bad game or two and or get hurt or whatever. Like
2: Jacoby Brissett having to face off L.A., San Francisco. Come on.
3: I think he's right. I think it does end up being Carson.
2: It is, dude. It's Rams, close, Seahawks, though. Niners.
4: Oh. Oh, yeah.
2: If I'm Carson Beck, I'm not anxious to get on the football field. But the right order is you start Aaron Donald, you bench the returning injured players like Kaner said, and then I'm going to cut the rookies battling
4: for snaps.
2: There's
4: not that many that we're talking about.
2: Right.
4: Yeah.
2: But the Carson Beck news is very real.
4: But to Riley's point,
2: he
4: was phenomenal last Thursday night against third stringers. So
2: it was the Carson Beck Haynes King game.
4: I know. Yeah. It was awesome. And Haynes King,
2: and you remember?
4: Y'all saw that, right?
2: Do you remember?
4: Yep. Or he got hurt on that last play. He's going to be out for a while.
2: But you know what gave me flashbacks? What? I was watching them play in the Hall of Fame game. You know what all I was seeing? Seven overtimes between Georgia Tech.
4: Oh, yep.
2: Yeah. That's all I get.
3: That's a good point.
2: I'm sitting there thinking to myself, could you imagine if we weren't doing alternating two-point conversions? That was a hell of a game.
3: That's a great point.
2: Yeah.
3: I didn't even think about that. That's good. As we are nearing scrimmage number one this weekend, which Tennessee position battle outside of quarterbacks interests you the most?

0: What's the list?
1: Oh, sorry. Wide receiver 3, right tackle, or edge?
0: It's great. Oh, that's so good. You know, the cut's edge.
2: Well, here we go. Hold on. Interest you the most.
0: So the cut's edge.
2: So for me, like, again, my cut is going to be right tackle because I don't care if it's Perry sliding out or if it's Ori Williams. That offensive line's going to be fine.
3: I disagree.
2: I'm high on the offensive line, so that's my cut. So for me, like, my biggest question mark outside of quarterback is edge, rushing the quarterback, rushing the passer. Like, we know who the top three guys are. Who else? What are you going to look like? Are you going to bump David Hobbs out? Are you going to bring a linebacker off the edge? All those are in there.
0: This is a really good question.
2: Start edge for me. I bench wide receiver 3 because right now I literally have no clue. And then I will cut right tackle only because, like, I think the O-line's going to be fine.
3: I think Perry at guard is where you're getting the best Jesse Perry, even though he's a great, great, just versatile player.
2: Yeah, that's clearly what they want to do, for sure.
0: I'm going to start the right tackle. Ori Williams, please win this job. I'm going to bench wide receiver 3. I'm going to cut edge. Riley, answer that question.
1: Start the wide receiver 3 for the reason Kaner said. Zero clue where that is right now.
2: No clue.
1: Not a clue.
2: No clue.
1: And it's going to take these scrimmages to kind of clear that
2: up. And it's fun, man. It's fun thinking about it, yeah.
1: 110%. I'm going to bench right tackle. I'm going to cut edge mainly because it's tough because edge, Leo, like, the distinction there, is it? Do you consider Tyree Weathersby an edge?
2: 100%. Yeah. Okay. So
1: if so, I think it's just clearly going to be Tyree Weathersby, Jordan Norman. Are you two edge rushers?
2: I guess, like, the way I look at that, and I think I said this to you Friday on our show, like it's such a rotational position.
1: Right.
2: And so, like, I know the top three, but, like, who else? The whole dynamic, how are they going to get there? And yeah, Leo, defensive ends. Jim Knowles wants to play bigger defensive ends anyway. So, like, that whole thing is just intriguing to me. So that's why it's my start.
0: 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Can we extend that conversation?
2: Sure.
0: I feel like there's a lot of meat on that bone. Can I convince you 5,000 about to get fired up? Practice report in the next 40 minutes. Got tickets to the Bristol Night Race. Love it or leave it. Thursday, August 13th. If you ever hear a sports talk radio host tell you they ain't nothing to talk about today, that's not a show you want to listen to. 99.1, you're listening to The Sports Animal. Hang with us.
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22: Temperatures are cooling down to the mid-70s overnight and then warming right back up again with highs on Friday in the low to mid-90s. With the high humidity, it will feel like the upper 90s for many folks. And we will see some isolated chances for some spotty showers and thunderstorms in the forecast in the afternoon. From the WVLT First Alert Weather Center, I'm meteorologist Megan Desmal.
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0: You know, it's not every day that you get guys inside of a studio bringing you the latest in Tennessee sports with 23 days until it's football time in Tennessee. But you do get that between 3 and 7 right here on the stage where the Vols play. 99.1 The Sports Animal being led by Riley Halton. Riley, please stop messing with the computer. Please stop messing with the CICU 5000. Look, Tyler and Kaner, there's a lot of people who say, I hear that you guys are hooking up dial tone computers. We also learned earlier today that neither of these guys knew. Beg your pardon. We also learned today that Riley Halton did not know what AIM is. He's not familiar with AOL. He's not familiar with dial. Well, he is familiar with dial-up, but he does not know what an away message is for AIM.
1: Back in the day, I tried to bring it back in college, instant messages during college classes, but
0: I'm just telling you, we have a new segment here on Tyler and Kaner.
2: It is not National Signing Day.
0: No, it's called Can I Convince You? And the CIU 5000 listens to our program every week. And it compiles together questions with keywords and segments that we use. That's why we have Bunsen burners, beakers, and schematics here inside the Budweiser studios.
1: Pocket protectors and glasses.
0: You need to. Sometimes nerds get shoved into a locker. Sometimes they actually come up with great content. Hey, Riley and Eric, the CICU 5000 wants to know, can it convince you that a team other than Georgia or Texas will win the Southeastern Conference this year?
2: Wow.
1: No.
0: It's a big pause there.
1: So, whoa. Go ahead, Riley. Sorry. Go ahead.
3: I don't think he can.
0: You do realize it's Georgia, Texas, and then there's a logjam with Oklahoma, Ole Miss, LSU, and Texas A&M. Like, there are four very capable programs that can catch one, if not both, of these top-tier programs in Austin and Athens.
3: Four is a stretch. I think there's two there.
0: But the point is, they're candidates.
3: Maybe. I don't know that they're going to reach those heights that Texas and Georgia are going to hit this season. I don't think so.
1: I'm high on A&M, but boy, the way they finished last year,
0: that schedule doesn't get any easier.
1: True, and that's why I'm not a believer in Oklahoma. I know you are, but I'm not a believer in Oklahoma whatsoever because that schedule's brutal. And I don't think John Mateer. I don't know. Also, there was a headline at ESPN. Does he have too much muscles? Can he throw the football? Does he have too much muscles? Alabama. You know my thoughts on Alabama.
0: Right.
1: LSU. LSU's the wild card here. I'm going to say no because I think it's one of those two teams. So I'm going to say no. You cannot convince me.
0: That's strong, boys. I mean, I'm with you.
1: Okay.
0: I just thought there'd be a little bit more holdup than this. Oh. Very nicely done, CICU 5000. The computer wants to know, gentlemen, did you guys hear? Army head football coach Jeff Monken today signed a 5-year extension to stay at West Point.
1: Saw that.
0: Hey, Riley. Hey, Eric. Can the CICU software convince you that Jeff Monken and his heavy run option attack scheme could be successful in the Southeastern Conference?
1: No chance.
3: No.
1: Monken's the one that used to coach Division II Lenoir Ryan, correct? Because I'm pretty sure he was there when I played at Carson Newman. One of those coaches used to coach Division II Lenoir Ryan. Maybe it was the one that
0: previously. So now this is personal to you.
1: Well, it just doesn't work in the Southeastern Conference. Like, this isn't 1930, okay? Like, again, we've evolved since then. It's like, no, this works at a lower level. That's why you see a lot of lower-level football teams running the option, okay? NIL has changed some things even down there, but it doesn't work in big-boy football. So, no, you cannot convince me. It would be just an astronomical fail.
0: You're talking about Ian Shields.
1: Yes, that's who I'm talking about.
0: He is the Army OC.
1: Okay. That's yes.
0: Yeah. Oh, come on. It's not just a no, it won't work. Hey,
1: miss a lot of tackle those games. No chance. No. Can I convince you?
0: Oh, no chance at all.
1: Okay, thank you.
0: He does such a good job of just the clock and stealing possessions away from you.
1: No, and that's the thing.
0: It's just a math game, and he is the smartest guy in the room when he has possession of the football.
1: You know what? When you're down by two touchdowns, you're done. When you're down by a touchdown, when you're down by two possessions.
0: But they're not playing patsies, Kaner.
1: You're done.
0: They're not playing patsies. You better hope you deliver the first punch, or you're behind the eight ball, and you're the one who's done.
1: In the Southeastern, we're talking about in the Southeastern Conference. Yeah, no chance.
0: Welcome to Kroger Field, where Army's taking on Will Stein and the Wildcats.
1: No chance.
3: Absolutely. You could convince me that maybe Ryan Silverfield could get got.
1: Also, here's the thing, too. When you run an option offense like that, a run-heavy offense and all that, you recruit different types of players. Your offensive linemen are smaller. They're faster. They're quicker. You know what's in the Southeastern Conference? Jordan Davis's. Big old boys. Throw you around.
0: No chance. I think no chance is strong.
1: No chance.
0: You can't convince me.
1: I like that, though, but no chance.
0: But
1: no chance. I liked it, though.
0: Clearly, the C... I see you. 5,000. I just can't read it because there's so many stickers all over the computer desktop. Can the CICU 5,000, who clearly heard our discussion with Will West earlier today, gentlemen, can the software convince you DeShaun Bishop can win the rushing title in the Southeastern Conference this year?
3: Yes, it can.
0: Oh, Riley.
3: What? Yeah, of course they can. I think DeShaun Bishop's going to get the most volume that he has ever gotten in his career. I think Tennessee's going to run the ball more than they ever have. Yes, you absolutely can convince me.
0: Cater's awfully quiet.
3: Also, the offensive lines it's the best offensive line Josh Heupel will have. Yes, absolutely.
1: I'm like Tom Brady in that meme right now. Like, I'm looking at Riley through the ground,
0: looking behind the shoulder in the auditory in the theater seating.
1: Like the question's not will he, it's can you convince me?
0: Can I convince you that DeShaun Bishop wins the rushing title?
1: You absolutely can convince me. For a lot of the reasons Riley said, offensive line should be the best that Josh Heupel's had here. You're going to have a young quarterback. You're going to depend on that run game. DeShaun is more than capable. He's got great vision. We saw that on display. He breaks tackles. Also, like, he's got tread on the tires, no doubt, but, like, he's built for like a Dylan Sampson type season because that's how he was in high school. I know it's different levels here, but you can convince me.
0: Do we have time for one more?
1: Oh, yeah.
0: Let's see. I see you has decided that we have time for one more. Oh, the Field of Dreams game's being played later tonight. Phillies Twins.
1: Go Twins.
0: Second that. Can the CICU 5000 convince you that Field of Dreams is the best baseball movie?
1: No, Bull Durham. Moneyball, Bull, for the love of the game, because Vince Scully. Recently, I watched Angels in the Angels in the Outfield. No, Bull Durham, Bull Durham, Bull
0: he
1: Durham.
0: He just wants to have a catch with his dad.
1: I know. It's okay.
3: Nah.
1: He said, nah. Nah. I mean, we all got reasons here. How can you not be romantic about baseball? Also, every Kevin Costner movie, like...
0: I don't know why that's so funny. That's very funny, though. It made me laugh hard.
1: Every movie's not about baseball. It's about, like, his longtime girlfriend or his father or the cougar.
3: Best Kevin Costner movie is...
0: Sports movie or just Kevin Costner movie?
3: Best Kevin Costner movie, period.
1: Bull Durham. I've been saying it.
3: Nope.
0: No. The Bodyguard.
3: It's draft day.
0: Hey.
1: We need two callers.
0: Everybody says... No, shut up. No.
1: Everybody's wrong.
0: You're not... I'm not...
1: Draft day before anyone else.
0: If Jennifer Gardner's not in that film, it is 100% one of the worst films that was ever given money to produce. That's an atrocious film.
3: Draft day is incredible.
0: We need two callers
1: right
0: now. Will
1: you let me build my football team, please? And then you can quit tonight.
0: Give me my picks back. You pancake-eating... It's a horrible line. Who wrote this? 99.1, you're listening to The Sports Animal.
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7: You still got some heavy pockets, 40 westbound out of town, 640 eastbound up from Western Avenue, over to I-75, eastbound past Cedar Bluff, westbound past Pellissippi, and northbound Pellissippi from I-40 up to Dutchtown. Still lining up Kingston Pike View Farragut and clearing this wreck on Chapman Highway at John Sevier. Still backups through there.
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10: All right, straight up and down. 6 o'clock in the wheel. Goes round, does it not? Hour number four, Tyler and Kaner here for Thursday, August 13th, 23 days away until it's football time in Tennessee. Kaner, give that a listen. If it doesn't sound like Sports Jeopardy, I don't even know what we're playing today. Eric Kane, whether they're picking up the telephone right now at 656-9900, the first time, the refreshers, maybe they're joining us for the first time. They just need to know what's going on. Let them know. How do we play the Sports Fix at 6? Eric Kane, let them know. How do we play Sports Jeopardy?
11: Yeah, we're playing Sports Jeopardy. We have three questions. You get 100 points just for calling in. The first question is worth 100 points. The second question is worth 200 points. And then you decide how much you want to wager for Final Jeopardy in the third question.
10: Yeah, and if in fact you are the winner of Sports Jeopardy today, you're going to be going home a winner of tickets. The Bristol Night Race. Look, we give out a lot of great prizes thanks to our guy Shoe back in the promotions department. But this week, it is a biggie. Coming up in September, if you want the opportunity to check out the Bristol Night Race, all you have to do is be the winner. For that September 19th race, it ain't just a race, it's a rite of passage. Under the lights, the Bass Pro Shops Night Race. That's the NASCAR Cup Series, Saturday, September the 19th. Barrett and Casey are our two contestants. Hey, Barrett, what's up, dude? It's Ivins. You get to decide. My questions, Eric Kane's questions. Hey, Barrett, let's do this, man. Why don't we check that phone signal real quick? I'm going to let Riley pick up the telephone to make sure that you've got a clear signal. I'm going to go to Casey real quick. Casey, it's Ivins. Same question. My questions or Eric Kane's questions?
12: Let's go with yours, Tavin.
10: Casey, I appreciate you, dude. Here's 100 points just for saying what's up to me. You know, we were talking about that 150-player list that was released by Brian Brockermeyer, from CBS Sports earlier today. This player, Ohio State wide receiver, was ranked the number one player in college football back-to-back seasons. Who are we talking about?
12: Smith.
10: Yeah, I'll give it to you. It's like Jeopardy. Jeremiah Smith, back-to-back years, was named the best player in college football from CBS Sports. That's up to 200 points. We just chatted about it. That during Can I Convince You? Let's see if you were listening. Later tonight, the annual MLB Field of Dreams game is going to be taking part in Iowa when the Minnesota Twins square off against this National League franchise.
12: Oh, Lord of mercy. You just said it.
10: I did, yeah.
12: Twins are playing...
10: They're a trash team.
12: Cubs. Nope.
10: Well, it's the Phillies. I'll let you and the Chicago fan base have a little discussion after that comment. But 200 points, Casey, you get to hold tight because we're going to find out if Barrett, one, has paid his phone bill, and two, how well him and Eric will go.
11: All right, Barrett, the category here today.
10: Pause. Barrett, you good? How's your phone?
5: Yep, I'm good.
10: Love it.
11: Cool. Dude. All right. Your category today is SEC starting quarterbacks. You ready to roll?
5: Let's do it.
11: All right, clue number one, a pretty widely known stat here, or fact here. I was a national champion Division II quarterback 2 years ago.
5: Was that Trinidad Chambliss?
11: It was indeed. You're up to 200 points, heading to question number two. I'm a returning SEC starting quarterback, but I've only thrown 6 career touchdowns. I'm a returning SEC starting quarterback, but I've only thrown 6 career touchdowns.
10: That's a good question.
11: Thank you.
5: Oh, God. That's a tough one. I'm trying to think of the quarterbacks that are in the SEC. I don't know. All the ones I can think of, I know throwing way more than 6 touchdowns.
11: Yeah, the question or the answer is Austin Simmons. Yep. He was the starter at Ole Miss last year, got hurt. Now he's at Missouri. So,
10: Casey, you both have got 200 points. You went first, so you have to make your decision first. How many do you want to bid, knowing Barrett gets a chance to match or perhaps maybe even go all in?
12: Let's go with 100 then.
10: All right, Casey, go with 100. Now, Barrett, this is the strategery part. You can either put all the pressure on him or you can just bypass him. Your call.
5: I'll go 100 as well.
10: Okay, so, Casey, you know what's on the line. If you do your part, the pressure then returns serve to Barrett. Preseason football gets underway tonight. I know we've already had the Hall of Fame game, but the rest of the preseason schedule begins Thursday. That wraps through week one preseason action. Those Tennessee Titans, they're not playing at home tonight because they're heading to this location against this team. Who do the Titans open up their preseason calendar against? I just gave you a hint. They're not at home. They're maybe not in the – I'll give you one quick hint. They're not in their own time zone.
12: I don't have a clue. I don't watch the Titans.
10: You're not going to throw a guess out there? They're not in their own time zone.
12: They're playing in the West. I have no idea.
10: Maybe throw a team that plays in the West out there in 5.
12: Niners.
10: Oh, my God.
11: After Tyler gave him chance after chance after chance after chance. Can we get a ruling over there?
10: Look at his jaw.
11: That is messed up.
10: No,
11: Barrett,
10: it's not.
11: So messed up
10: he
11: could have
10: said 7 teams.
11: Barrett, man. You need to send
10: Watch this, hate mail to
11: Tyler Robbins.
10: Barrett's about to hit a 500-foot bomb right here. Ask him your question.
11: All right, Barrett, you ready to roll?
5: Let's do it.
11: Let's do it, man. All right. My head coach is on the second hottest seat in the Southeastern Conference this year. Can you tell me?
10: Hang on, time out. I gave Casey a hint. Why don't you tell Barrett who the number one coach is on the hot
11: side? Shane Beamer is probably on the hottest seat in the SEC this year. But my head coach, still SEC quarterbacks, my head coach is probably on the second hottest seat in the Southeastern Conference.
5: Yeah, I was going to say Lenore Sellers.
11: Yeah.
5: I'm trying to think. Quarterbacks in the SEC. I won't ask that. I don't want no hints. I was going to ask if he's a returning starter. A very bad team in the SEC.
11: You got about 5 seconds.
5: I don't know. You can go ahead and give it to him, man.
11: Kamario Taylor, Mississippi State.
10: Oh. Did I coax Casey into a win? Riley Ruling? Riley Ruling.
13: That was a lot of help there.
10: Play his music anyway. Maybe it helps to play with Tyler Ivins in the afternoons.
11: I mean, I'm not going to take a win away from Casey.
10: No, here's the thing. Barrett's good. Barrett calls it often. The guy knows the stuff.
11: Because
10: hang on, I'm going to... Hey, Casey, real quick, do you see why it pays to just shout an answer?
12: It absolutely does, Ivan, to play with you, brother.
11: I mean, when you get 45 seconds to shout an answer, absolutely.
10: On. But hey, we're just the get-along crew.
11: Casey, the winner today, and it's a great, great prize,
10: Casey,
11: man.
10: Find out who your favorite friend is, because they're going to be wanting to accompany you to the Bristol Night Race coming up in September. It's Kennesaw State Saturday, as I like to refer to it. Again, under the lights, Bristol Motor Speedway, the NASCAR series officially making the turn for Tennessee. and officially making its way to Bristol Motor Speedway. Tyler Kaner, Riley Haltom's going to have his practice report. Let's get caught up. What we missed today with us sitting 23 days away until it's football time in Tennessee. 99.1, you're listening to the Sports Animal.
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10: And the beat goes on. 23 days away until it's football time in Tennessee. 99.1 The Sports Animal. For those of you who are joining us here locally, I'm sure right now the emergency alert service is making its way across your radio frequency. I'll pass that message along quickly. The National Weather Service has issued a flash flood warning for the following counties. That is Hamblin and Jefferson. Hamblin and Jefferson. So if you're just now rejoining us here from the emergency alert system that is just playing across your dial, your frequency, it's the best, one of the best parts, I should say, about doing local radio here in East Tennessee. Whether it's good news, whether it's news to keep you kind of in the know, you all know we've had a lot of rain here in East Tennessee. So again, Hamblin and Jefferson County, Cock County now being added to that list as well. Hamblin, Jefferson, and Cock County being added to the flash flood warning that will be in effect to later this evening. We welcome you back here, Riley Holtum. We wanted to make sure to squeeze that in so nobody missed a beat of your Tennessee football fall practice report. Good afternoon, sir.
0: Yeah, I think whenever you're looking at it, it's got to be holistic. It's not just who has the highest completion percentage, who's done the least of this, fill in the blank. It's got to be, as we look at these guys go through their day, as they go through practice, scrimmages, overall, who gives us the best chance to go win on a Saturday, and why do we think that? We also know that there's guys that are better under the lights, and you try to get reasons of put them in positions where it feels like game day and try to figure that. There's guys that just happen to do things right when they're out there on the field. There's guys that are better and after they've walked through. So as you're going through everything, it's not just this compared to this. It's you're looking at the entire body of work, really from summer through now, and who do we think when we go step on the field on a Saturday, who's going to give us a real shot to go win this thing?
13: You can get that first taste of what these quarterbacks are going to look like on the field under the lights in Tennessee's first fall scrimmage coming up this Saturday. That there was Tennessee's offensive coordinator and quarterbacks coach Joey Halsley talking about how he is evaluating this quarterback competition that Tennessee currently has, one of several competitions that Tennessee has going on right now, but quarterback is certainly the biggest of those. And for today's practice report, we've all been at practice. We've all seen these guys and how they've practiced, how they've looked. We're going to go through and give where we feel on today, August 13th, where these position battles currently stand, who's in the lead, who we think ultimately is going to be the starter for Tennessee at all of these positions.
10: All right.
13: So let's start with what Joey Halsley was talking about, and that's the quarterbacks. The big one, is it going to be George McIntyre or Faison Brandon that ends up being, or that not even that ends up being the starter, that is currently in the lead for you right now?
11: I mean, again, like I thankfully you changed it that. Like, I can't tell you who's going to be the starter because right now it's literally, I think it's a dead even race. I think that George had a slight edge entering spring practice because obviously he was here and Faison was brand new. I think Faison left, as the perceived leader. And I think that, you know, maybe all the pressure, kind of like George in spring, like everybody expects you to win the job. Like nationally, it was a runaway. It's going to be the five-star freshman. George McIntyre's had a really good start to fall camp. So whichever one of these guys in the scrimmages can, like, process information, don't take sacks, get rid of the football. I mean, right now, I think it's dead even right now. I know that's a boring answer, but I based on everything I've heard and read and everything, I think it's dead even.
10: 60-40 Faison.
13: Currently.
10: 60-40 Faison.
13: Yeah,
10: Who has the higher upside? If it's this close in the race, 60-40, 55-45, I'm going with the guy who has a higher upside.
13: I think I'm in agreement. I'm still barely on Faison. George McIntyre, we were coming into this, I would have said runaway. I would have said Faison Brandon, but he just hasn't pulled away. And George McIntyre has kind of hung around and probably been a little bit more consistent day in, day out than George McIntyre or than Faison Brandon. So I'm going to say it's still Faison Brandon, but just by a hair. Whereas a couple weeks ago, it was much larger gap, I think. All right, shifting gears, wide receiver 3, the other big offensive position battle. It's Travis Smith Jr., Redarius Jackson, and TK Keys as the three guys that are in the running for that spot. Who are we filling at wide receiver 3?
11: I mean, Jackson's not started camp as well as he'd like. Travis Smith has been the best of the three so far in camp, but he was like third entering this camp season too. Like, he had the most ground to catch up, I guess. Like, TK Keyes just continues getting better and better, but they're really going to start a freshman out there.
1: No.
11: I still think it's going to be Jackson, but he's got to ditch the red non-contact jersey. I'm interested to see if he even scrimmages on Saturday. If he doesn't, man, Smith and TK Keyes might pull ahead of him, but I would still say rah-rah for right now.
10: 55% Jackson, 40% Smith, 5% Keyes.
11: Ooh, that's really low for TK Keyes.
10: To start, as you just said, a freshman.
11: I know, but that's still low.
10: I believe Josh Heupel has changed quite a bit. I think he has changed to a different tune. I think there are a lot of things about Josh I'm anxious to see if he will change. Starting a freshman, I don't believe will want to be one of those things. I think TK Keyes could quickly emerge week in and week out. So game one against Furman.
11: Are you also saying that it's going to be George McIntyre then, under that same logic?
10: I also believe, as I just said, higher ceiling with that close of a race, it will be Faison Brandon.
11: But a freshman.
10: Quarterbacks are exempt from this discussion.
11: Okay.
2: I've loved what I've seen from TK Keyes, especially when he is getting receiving passes from Faison Brandon. So I think if Faison Brandon wins that job, it might actually give TK Keyes a little bit of a boost there. For now, though, on August 13th, just solely based off what I've seen in fall camp, I'm going to give it to Travis Smith Jr. I'm going to say he's in the lead right now. Based off of what we have seen in camp, it's close. It's not like a runaway favorite here. He had a lot of ground to catch up, and I think he caught up with a lot of that. I'm going to give it to Travis Smith Jr. for now, although TK Keyes not far behind, Rodarius Jackson not far behind either.
11: Yeah, I think it's wide open. That's crazy.
2: The other,
1: you think the wide receiver race is wide open?
11: Yeah,
2: that's good.
1: I like it.
2: The offensive line.
10: 100%. I'm ready.
2: Yeah, three guys that are in the running there. Donovan Haslam.
10: Mm-mm.
2: I feel like Hyman's has got his pick. Shammy Marov and Ori Williams.
11: Are you saying just to be the fifth?
2: To be the fifth offensive line.
11: Okay, so not necessarily right tackle.
10: Yes,
11: okay,
10: yeah, yes, cool.
2: To be the fifth line.
10: 100% Ori Williams.
2: Okay. Ivins feels pretty strongly about this.
10: 100% Ori Williams.
2: Danner?
11: I will not say 100%, but I will say Ori Williams.
10: Starting against Furman? That's your question? Who starts against Furman?
2: Who's in the lead right now?
10: Right now?
2: Who's in the lead right
10: now? Okay, I'm sorry. I apologize. I jumped ahead. 90% Ori Williams, 5% Shamu Marov, 5% Donovan Haslam.
11: I think we'll have a better understanding about percentages maybe after Saturday, but I do agree with him.
10: Actually, no, let me go back to the beginning. 100%, it's Ori Williams, yes.
11: Ori Williams will get every single opportunity to start at right tackle. And again, I'll go back to what I brought up earlier in the week. Glenn Ellerbe goes out and gets a transfer just about every offseason, and we'll move hell and high water to play that guy. Not saying that it's wrong. I mean, typically they've been the best guy, but, like, you know, that's what I think is going to happen here as well. So I think it will be Ori Williams, but I'll have a better feeling of the percentages after Saturday.
2: Yeah, I wouldn't go 90 if I'm putting percentages on it. I think it's like 80% Ori Williams, 15% Shane Muara, 5% Donovan Haslam.
11: 1% Donovan Haslam, in my opinion.
2: Yeah. Very, very, very low, regardless of how you want to put it. When you listen to the way Glenn Ellerbe was talking about him, it sounded like he was pretty confident. It's not a guy that's at least immediately going to factor into Tennessee's long-term plans for the season. So I'm going to go Ori Williams as my clear number one on the offensive line as well. Quick fire, running back two, Dwan Morris, Javon Gordon, the two in the running there.
11: Gordon, Javon Gordon.
2: Javon Gordon as well for me. Leo number two, Christian Gass and Keldrick Golston.
11: Okay, hold on. So we're assuming, so you're saying Marion.
10: Great question.
11: So you're saying, again,
2: Marion Dye, defensive end.
11: Great question. And Marion Dye and Weathersby are defensive ends?
10: I like it, Kaner.
11: So you're saying Norman is number one.
2: Norman's number one.
11: Okay, under this scenario. Okay, so go ahead.
2: Under this scenario, Norman's number one. Weathersby, Marion Dye playing the other side, the defensive end slot. Christian Gass or Keldrick Golston are the two that would be in the running there.
11: Keldrick Golston.
2: I agree. I think it's Keldrick Golston.
11: Yeah.
2: Last one, safety number two. Both of these guys are going to play, But who ends up getting the start for Tennessee? Because they're probably going to run with two safeties.
10: Okay.
2: Deshaun Lane, TJ Metcalf.
10: TJ Metcalf. So you're saying Idris Farouk's
2: going to be one of them. Idris Farouk's
10: going to be TJ Metcalf, as my producer, my guy over here, 110% TJ Metcalf.
3: When he came from Michigan, there was no chance he would stay off the field.
10: Hello, that he's going to not start.
3: Yeah, that guy.
10: And originally, I would flip it like, okay, he's out there. Who's going to be Lane or Idris Farouk? Idris Farouk's a starter now, too. Like, Lane's going to be the third one off the bench. He'll play a ton. But yeah, TJ Metcalf, he's going to be a starter.
2: It's the right answer.
3: Yep. Who makes this possible each and every day, Riley Haltom?
2: Yeah, these practice reports are made possible by our friends over at Collectibles and More. 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
17: Rain chances are clearing overnight, leading to a mostly cloudy start to your day. As you go into your Friday afternoon, we'll be building in isolated chances for some showers and thunderstorms, otherwise staying pretty dry. High temperatures will be in the low to mid 90s. Feeling like the upper 90s and low triple digits for some. From the WVLT First Alert Weather Center, I'm meteorologist Megan Desmal.
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19: Yeah, this one right here goes out to all the babies, mamas.
10: And that's why Tyreek Hill didn't end up being a Carson Newman Eagle.
2: It's funny. Baby mamas. Tyreek Hill. He got a couple, doesn't he?
10: People think that that's kind of like a joke. That's actually really good.
2: Thank you.
10: 99.1, you're listening to the Esports Animal. Tyler Ivins and Eric Kane. Yes or no? Tyreek Hill paid a visit to Carson Newman after he was dismissed from Oklahoma State.
2: Tyreek Hill was very close to being an Eagle. Very close. Didn't happen.
10: Really?
2: Didn't get to the finish line, but Tyreek Hill was very close to being a Carson Newman Eagle back. I guess it would have been 2015. Maybe 2016.
10: And the offense you guys were running in 2015?
2: I know, well, it's option, yeah. I mean, again, it would
10: with Tyreek Hill as a wide receiver, you guys would have just run that football.
2: Buddy, James Banks played at Carson Newman, and he was the best decoy in the world because, Carson Newman had an All-American on the other side. He was like 5'9", and James Banks was on the other side wide, and all the attention went to James Banks. They just threw it to this little guy over there. All-American season. But, yeah, we ran the veer back there. I say we. I can say we there.
10: Yeah, you can.
2: Ran the split back veer, hit it hard, right? And Tyreek Hill was on a visit, almost became an Eagle, 2015, 2016, one of those years.
10: The stories you learn off the air that sometimes we should bring on the air. Tyler and Kaner with Riley Haltom navigating the ship almost to port. But first, love it or leave it, here on the Sports Animal.
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26: 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Love it or leave it on 99.1, the Sports Animal.
10: Mm-hmm. Riley Haltom back in the glass. This guy is doing so much for us behind the scenes, whether it's practice reports, whether it's navigating buttons, or whether it's bringing Love It or Leave It. We say good afternoon, evening to you, Riley Holt.
30: Reports out of fall camp have George McIntyre impressing as we sit 23 days away until the season opener against Furman. Love It or Leave It, the recent developments, have you changed in your prediction on Tennessee's starting quarterback?
10: Close. I said 65-35 a week ago. I'm down to 55-45.
2: Do we remember where he was following practice number one last week? Do you remember where you were on FaceTime, no. Brandon? Didn't you say 100%? Or was it 90% or whatever?
10: 90%.
2: Like it was like one practice. 90%,
10: 65, now it's down to 50. I don't like that this is going in the wrong direction.
2: I'll
10: admit when I'm wrong. And I got way too comfortable after one practice. Mea culpa issued. That mea culpa was issued.
2: So are you officially, you said 65?
10: Okay. 55. Now I'm 55-45. So McIntyre is not going away, folks.
2: I think I said phase on just because I think everybody had to give a prediction, right? But I mean, I thought it was, I mean, he had to go out there and earn it. And like, so far he's not. And so like, I mean, I'll stick with my prediction, I guess, because again, higher upside and all that. And I think he's certainly got the higher ceiling. But, you know, in these scrimmages coming up, Saturday included, like, process.

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1: Correct, yeah. I think I looked this up earlier in the summer. Yeah, it's like, I don't think there's another game that's in consideration here.
2: Oh, I think there is one.
1: Does Louisville play somebody?
2: Yeah, I think Louisville's got... Is it Ole Miss Louisville?
1: I think that's right. I think that is Ole Miss Louisville.
2: If that's right, then it's Ole Miss Louisville.
3: Clemson, LSU, Ole Miss Louisville are
2: yeah,
3: the other
2: so
3: two.
2: I'm leaving that.
1: Okay, I'm leaving it. I was wrong. Sorry.
2: Clemson, LSU is the second best game on this calendar. The correct answer is Louisville, Ole Miss. I'll start Louisville. There's not a start bench cut. I'm sorry. To answer your question, is Baylor-Auburn the best non-conference SEC game? I leave it. I'll let you decide which one of the other two is.
1: I'm going to love this, and here's why. After all of this.
2: Auburn-Baylor's the best one.
1: I'm going to love this, and here's why. From a football fan sitting on the couch just watching at the bar, having a drink, watching, points. It is going to be so entertaining from an offensive perspective.
2: Who has a better game, Byron Brown, DJ Lagway?
1: Oh, Byron Brown.
2: Does he, though?
1: Oh, yes.
2: But does he, though?
1: I think so.
2: Riley, but does he, though?
1: I am.
3: Yes.
1: I have never been more out on DJ Lagway, and I did not understand the hype last year.
2: Yeah, but
1: everybody
2: come on.
1: Just
2: Baylor's
1: going to
2: fix him.
1: Yeah, no thank you. So I'll love it for that reason alone, just from an entertainment perspective. Now, best football game with football players in the end going to have 9-10-win seasons. I'll leave that part of it.
2: Yeah, but Baylor's going to fix him, Riley.
3: By the way, Jimmy Himes agreed with me that Byron Brown is second best quarterback that Tennessee plays this season. That's all the vindication I need.
2: All right. I agree.
1: Hey, you know, Jimmy rides with Ivins.
3: That's true. He does. He does. Boise State was the first group of six team to receive votes in the preseason Coaches Poll, followed by UNLV and Memphis. Love it or leave it, the Broncos are the best non-Power 4 team this season.
2: That's your Pac-12 Boise State Broncos. Still
3: that's
2: group of six.
3: So weird.
2: But... they're no longer Mountain West. That's your Pac-12 Boise State.
1: I'm forgetting his name, but doesn't UNLV bring back a pretty good quarterback? Dan Mullen?
3: Yes, and I know who you're talking about.
1: What is his name?
2: Anthony? No.
1: I mean, I'm not going to sit here and pretend like I know everything about Boise State or whatever.
2: The Brandon Marion side of things.
1: What's that O for?
2: Because it's something juicy. I know that O. It's something juicy.
1: Based on that reaction, I'll leave this and I'll go UNLV.
2: No, it's still Boise State. I think they can go undefeated this year.
3: Well, it's not a returning...
1: Oh, no, Jackson Arnold!
3: Arnold and Alex Orji. The one from Michigan.
1: Yeah!
3: That's an interesting quarterback battle right there.
2: Still Boise State, but the juice is worth the squeeze in Las Vegas.
1: Not knowing these rosters or whatever, give me Dan Mullen, give me a former five-star quarterback. Again, I can fix him.
2: I hear you. Is Jackson Arnold going to be able to hang 59 because he's going to need to with that defense?
1: Maybe so.
2: That UNLV defense, the three of us could run through it. That's bad defense out there. Do me a favor. Next time you get an opportunity, go dig up the UNLV Idaho State game from last year.
1: Was it last year?
2: I think it was Idaho State. I'm not 100%.
1: Was it last year or 2 years ago when the starting quarterback for UNLV just put on the team?
2: 2 years ago.
1: Before his redshirt converted. And they were ranked like 15th or 16th.
2: Because he wasn't getting paid.
1: Yeah.
2: Allegedly.
1: Yeah. And like they could have made the playoff potentially if they just, yeah.
2: Yeah.
3: They returned their leading rusher too.
1: Well, yeah. Hey.
2: Who was that FCS opponent that they let score like 50 on him last year? I think I'm making that up. I think I watched that game.
1: I'm going to leave it. I'm going to take UNLV.
2: Standby. Who the heck was that team that they played last year where it was like, what are you doing? I thought it was Idaho State. Because it was Idaho State. You let them drop 31.
4: No, dude. I cannot believe I remember that game. You know what that means? Somebody needs to strap me into a room and take my wallet, my sportsbook app, and my remote control away from me.
2: Yep.
4: I thought it was the Idaho State game. 31. A defense led at FCS. Now, granted, Idaho State's nothing to scoff at. FCS. But come on.
3: LIV Golf told its players Wednesday that the league's $40 million season-ending team championship has been canceled. The second tournament can this year. Love it or leave it, we're seeing the beginning of the end for the secondary golf league.
1: Do you always call it that? That's so weird here. LIV Golf.
3: Live, yeah, whatever.
2: What does
3: LIV stand for?
2: I
1: don't know.
2: The ride. Ted Lasso told us, live!
1: I love this. Absolutely. Yeah. Yeah.

0: This is just a slow bleed.
1: 100%.
2: It's supposed to be the Roman numeral 54.
0: Because that's how many holes they play. Only three rounds, not four.
1: Okay.
2: Yep.
1: Yeah. Did
0: non-golf guy know that?
2: Good job.
0: Yeah.
1: I'm so thrown by him saying LLV golf.
0: This is just a slow bleed.
1: It's done. And you remember back, like, all the jabs and all the bad publicity a couple years ago? Like, we will never welcome you back if you leave or live.
0: Yeah, about that.
2: It was on this day in 1997 when South Park made its television debut. Love it or leave it, the Trey Parker and Matt Stone series is the best animated show on cable.
1: I'm going to leave that. South Park's funny. I've never been a South Park guy, I will admit. Big family guy. I am big family guy, as are you. Also, there's a show called Archer that everybody loves.
0: Lana!
1: Yeah, I'm going to leave this.
0: Lana! Love it. There's a reason why South Park has made it over 25 seasons now. 97, 2006. Yeah. So this would be 30 years coming up. Yeah. There was a point in time I actually owned the first 18 seasons of South Park on DVD. Hard copies. And then this whole thing called digital came along. And I was like, I don't need the hard copies anymore.
1: To be fair, 24 seasons of Family Guy. South Park seasons.
0: South Park's more than 24.
1: Let's see. 28 seasons.
0: Yeah.
1: 28 sense. Seasons.
0: What it's South Park.
1: What do you think? You big South Park guy?
0: Yes.
1: Riley?
2: It's all right. I don't love it. If it's on, it's on.
1: I haven't watched Family Guy in years. I'm not going to lie to you, but that was always my go-to back in the day.
2: I'm trying to think of what I would pick here.
0: Is there another animated show that we're missing here?
1: Well,
2: the on cable is the hard part. Because I can think of anime. I can think of like eight animated shows that are better.
1: Well, I can think about like three or four Star Wars animated shows that I love, but nobody. Rebels. Hello. Rebels is the best. Clone Wars. Rebels. Star Wars.
2: I'll give you Clone Wars.
1: Star Wars is for kids. Okay. Watch Clone Wars animated series on Disney Plus.
2: Spectacular Spider-Man.
1: Hot take here. Are you Star Wars guy?
2: Yeah.
1: Okay. Rebels is the best thing that Star Wars have ever done.
2: Yeah. No.
1: Have you watched it?
2: Yeah, I watched Rebels. Okay. That's crazy.
1: Ahsoka is basically Rebels season 5.
2: It kind of is, yes.
1: It's the best. Love it. Love that. What are you laughing at over there?
3: Because I just work with a bunch of nerds. And I just love that you guys love what you love. I'm never going to step in front of you for what you love.
1: You know what we might talk about on the show tomorrow?
3: Not Star Wars.
1: SP Plus rankings. Final one's out. Tennessee right now.
3: Yeah, go ahead and tell me. Wins above replacement. What does this mean?
1: The highest ranking, preseason ranking we've seen. But again, SP Plus, I don't really count that. But number 14, Tennessee came in today.
0: Speaking of tomorrow, guess where we're going to be tomorrow? Been told it's a 10-minute drive to Oak Ridge Nissan.
1: 10 minutes.
0: Save thousands of dollars on a brand new Nissan. We haven't seen our dude Scott Gropp in some time. Scotty Gropp going to be welcoming us in, which means you could start your day tomorrow morning with John and Vince. They like doing the old opener and the closer. So they want to come in and give us 7-8 strong. They can then tap the right arm and welcome us in tomorrow between 3 and 7. That is on the Turnpike in Illinois Avenue. That is at Oak Ridge Nissan. All right, we come back. We say our goodbyes. We get you ready for preseason Thursday football. 99.1, the Sports Animal.
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Hey, what's up? It's Tyler Ivins, and it looks like you are currently streaming the Sports Animal. Be sure you tune in every day riding with Ivins during Tyler and Will. You want to make a little coin? Let us help you. Tyler and Will Afternoons, 3 to 7, found right here on the Sports Animal.

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1: All right, how about it? Final few minutes. Tyler and Kane are here. Thursday, 23 days out until it's football time in Tennessee. Scrimmage number one.
2: You feel it yet?
3: I don't feel it yet. We're still too far away. Still too far away.
1: I
3: getting close though.
1: Boys, I'm going to tell you, I'm with Kaner. He said something at the top of the program in hour number one. There needs to be a clear pecking order going into scrimmage number one, and you hope whoever wins those camp battles takes that momentum into scrimmage number two. And that's when they put the headlock on the position, and then you hope that injuries avoid and you don't get bit by a lot of the miscues, and then you get to be able to carry that through a few full 12-game season.
3: Like last year going into like scrimmage number one, like the talk was like, man, like Georgia's playing great. Georgia's doing great. Georgia's doing great. But everybody knew like he wasn't starting. Like George McIntyre was not starting as a true freshman weighing a buck 50 last year.
1: Right.
3: Like no chance. And then it was like, you know, Joey Aguilar did this. He needs to do this better. Da, da, da. But like there was no talk of Jake Merkler. He was never going to be the quarterback. So even last year, it's like you knew exactly who the quarterback was going to be the entire time. Leaving scrimmage number one, like one of these two guys are going to play better than the other. Now, the offense overall might not be great or whatever, but one of these two guys will play better than the other. And you'll have a little bit of a pecking order. And as you said, you go in that last scrimmage, you know, sprinting to the finish line, putting a choke lock on it or whatever. Or are you leaving it open for, you know, to be decided that second scrimmage? We'll see.
1: Riley Holtum, if I asked you right now, there is a top grocery list position battle item that you want to have at least an understanding pecking order by the end of scrimmage one Saturday. It is what?
4: Quarterback's the boring answer, so
1: yeah,
4: I'm so not going to say
1: that. I think
4: from
1: now on, we just want to leave quarterback out of the discussion because everybody wants to know the answer to that.
4: Yeah, I'll acknowledge that it's there, but absolutely not going to use that as my choice here. I'm going to say wide receiver three, also maybe the second most boring answer. Still, there are three guys that are in a deadlock competition for that spot right now. I want to see a pecking order, a clear pecking order, a 1-2-3 at that position. And things could get very, very interesting if Rodarius Jackson's not able to go for this scrimmage. So I'm excited for that. That's probably number one on my list.
3: Is Rodarius Jackson going to play? If not, man, it's not good timing.
4: Even if he
3: timing.
4: Does play. If he gets outplayed by some of the
3: sure.
4: other guys.
3: I'm just saying, if he doesn't play and he doesn't have the opportunity to go out there and play and, like, you know, try to, because he's not had a very good camp so far, in my opinion, of the three, at least from when we've been out there. It's going to be interesting. I think wide receiver, obviously, you want to see some stuff there. Corner is intriguing to me because the depth taking a big of a hit there. Trey Poteet's going to be cornerback number three. Tim Merritt, maybe Zay Anderson, the freshman from Greenville. I think corner's pretty interesting because I think they're pretty solid there at like 3-4 safeties deep that they feel good about. But the cornerback position, as we knew, came into play last year. You can never have too many corners. I'm intrigued to hear about that one as well.
4: I think there's some fun things going on there. A lot of interesting names kind of being thrown around for the depth in the secondary. And I want to see a little bit more clarity on kind
1: of where
4: that goes.
1: I can't believe none of you guys are bringing up the candidate of who the dude is to be the dude. We're not looking for the dude. We're looking for a guy who, excuse me, will somebody give me the Rodney Gardner? No, I don't want to put you on the spot here, but what did he say?
3: He said, oh yeah, it's too long. Don't find it. He said,
1: help me paraphrase.
3: He says, we need the dude. We need the dude, not a dude.
1: The dude. Okay.
3: Because those two dudes are different. Like this dude's different.
1: Yeah. But I get what he's saying. Translation. Mm-hmm. We don't need a dude. We need the guy. So who's the guy on the defensive side of the football where you go, oh, my God, somebody make sure you get two hands on him?
3: I got to be honest with it's Marion Dye, right, when asking who the leader was? Yeah. Asking who the leader of the defensive line was. Long pause and it kind of saying, I guess it's Tyree Weathersby or whatever. Like, that's
1: not great.
3: That's not great.
4: That was yikes.
3: And again, I understand, like,
2: Dom Bailey and Bryson Eason ran that room for years, and like they just left. I get it, but like that is not what like Hobbs. You've been there for 4 years. Robinson, you've been there for 4 years.
1: That's a good point.
2: Like, step up and be a leader in that room. That was not the answer that anybody wanted to hear, in my opinion, the other day.
1: All right. Preseason football tonight. I know you guys are going to go home as two Titans fans. You're going to stay up and watch that West Coast late night San Francisco. Are you really?
2: I 100% yes. will.
1: Are you serious? You're serious?
4: Yeah. Well, for Vols fans, so if I...
1: Well, look.
4: Hendon Hooker will probably get some game action.
2: If I can get it, I heard a rumor that it will be on a local television station. So if I can get it...
1: Friends at 6, I heard.
2: Yeah, if I can get it, then absolutely. Yeah. Because, I mean, I don't get NFL Network on YouTube TV. It's travesty.
1: You don't? I'm not going to get into the weeds of that. You really don't?
2: No, sorry. It's MLB Network. That's not
1: correct.
2: That's right.
1: Yeah, that I have to subscribe through MLB TV
2: yes,
1: to get.
2: Exactly, yeah.
1: All right. Well, you guys enjoy your late night viewing of Titans football.
2: You're going to be up doing something. So what are you going to be watching?
1: Doubleheader WNBA. I have some coin on the two favorites tonight, Atlanta, New York.
2: You have fun with that.
1: I'm going to.
2: Hey.
1: Because the next time I take you guys out to lunch, if you ever will let me, then you guys won't reach for the tab.
4: Shout out VFL Ray Burrell.
2: Ask.
1: Yes. Thank you.
2: Ask Riley what I text him about all the time now.
1: What do you text him about all the time, Riley?
4: A lot of WNBA talk.
2: Drama.
4: The drama that the WNBA
2: Do I watch
4: has.
2: The WNBA? Yeah. No. Am I here for the drama? You better
1: it's not,
2: believe
1: it's
2: I
1: not
2: am.
1: Called drama. It's called tea.
2: You're right.
1: It's called tea.
2: Tea.
4: And it's good.
1: How hot's the tea?
4: It's very
2: also,
4: hot.
2: Also, the talent WNBA. On the court is phenomenal as well, but the tea is hotter.
4: Ask DeJounay Carrington.
1: Last night, I was watching Golden State basketball wanting to see Kia Stokes, and I saw no Kia Stokes on the floor last night.
4: Look at you.
2: Look at you.
1: Did you think I'd make this up?
4: That's good.
2: Not sure who that is.
4: I'm impressed. I'm so impressed.
1: You should be. Thank you, Riley Holtham. Thank you.
2: Real quick, to Riley's point, tons and tons of VFL is playing football tonight. So
1: why don't you guys fill me in on how that plays out, yeah?
4: Will do.
1: I'll keep an eye on the bottom of the screen.
4: Let me know how Ray Burrell does tonight.
1: If you share with me, I'll share with you. How about that, kid? Back at it tomorrow. 10-minute drive to the Turnpike in Illinois Avenue. Oak Ridge Nissan. Guys, we are 23 days out until it's football time in Tennessee. Can you imagine 3 more Saturday sleeps before we get there? Scrimmage number 1 is this weekend. We'll be in house for Josh Heupel post game. We'll let you know post scrimmage game. Okay. We have you covered right here on the station with the Vols play. 99.1, the Sports Animal. Go out. Enjoy the rest of your Thursday.

0: Hey, this is VFL Joshua Dobbs, and we're counting it down. It's just
1: 23 days until
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9: 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We kick off hour number two just minutes before two of six preseason games kick off tonight. This team is not in action, though, but plenty of news, a lot of it injury news, unfortunate, coming out of Charlotte with the Carolina Panthers. So we go to the guest line, talk some more football, look at what is going on heading into the 2026 season for Bryce Young, Dave Canales, and the reigning NFC South champions. And we bring on my guy Travis Hancock, a.k.a. T-Bone, co-host of the Mac and Bone Show, the morning program on 92.7 WFNZ, our sister station in Charlotte. Make sure you check out their show on the Odyssey app. T-Bone, it's Pat and Brad, man. Thanks so much for joining us. How you doing?
10: Hey, you guys. And there we go. As soon as we start, I did not bark the whole lead up. And here we go. I told you I had Hannibal Lecter here. I apologize. Murphy has completely ruined this whole entire interview. I may have to just do it by a phone here because this guy is just... a psychopath, an absolute psychopath. I apologize.
9: Don't worry about it at all, man.
10: How about the timing of that? By the way, he waited until right when you introduced me, and then he erupted. He's unbelievable. Stop it. All right,
9: well, and you have headphones in, so I was going to say if you didn't, then it would be I could see. At the timing, yeah. Because he hears me introduce you, he knows, oh, this is my time to shine. I'm going to make myself the star of the show. But you have the headphones, so that really
10: he got introduced by Pat Boyle. He thinks Pat Boyle introduced him to the radio program, so I can call you guys back by phone. I apologize for that. So I'm sorry about that.
11: Oh, it's all good.
9: Yeah, let's rock with it here for a minute, and after the first answer, if he really doesn't, if he keeps going, then maybe we could switch it up. But
10: we have a good story here at least going on right now. Yeah.
9: Exactly. We all love dogs. And look, I mean, a lot of people go nuts and start barking. Usually it's the females, you know, when Pat Boyle introduces them or speaks to them. So I can't blame them. You know, I don't discriminate. But well, look, T-Bone, can I get a formal thank you on the air from you after coming on your show last summer and telling you and Mac that the Panthers were going to win the NFC South?
10: You did. And people said, this guy's crazy. Who's Pat Boyle? He doesn't know what he's talking about. And then it turns out you were right, and now we have NFC South t-shirts that a lot of people love to own because it's such a prestigious division to win. And really, a lot of people are thinking, you know, Pat Boyle deserves to be part of the NFC South parade. You deserve it. You led the charge before anybody else did, and we bow down to you, Mr. Pat Boyle.
9: Thanks, Steve. Well, and guess what, man? I'm doing it again. Panthers to win the NFC
10: really?
9: South and go back to back. How do you like that?
10: I like it. Look, they're a better football team entering this season. They spent money on defense. I think Bryce Young is going to be able to take some more chances down the field as the receivers develop a little better in their careers. You add Jonathan Brooks to the run game, who adds the element not only of the run but the pass-catching ability. I think that, you know, look, they're not going to be great, but they won it last year and they weren't great. And this year, the NFC South, Atlanta to me is a mess entering the season. Tampa Bay should be the favorites, I think slightly, but they're a mess with Vita Vea, Baker Mayfield, Todd Bowles on the hot seat entering the year. I don't know. The vibes in Tampa a little off right now. New Orleans better, I think, now than we probably thought they would be. Little rebuild, but I think the Panthers are in pretty good shape here to go back to back here in the South.
9: And you know, look, it feels like there's still a lot of people not ready to believe in Bryce Young. Do you unequivocally believe in him to have another decent season, or are you worried that he regresses this season?
10: It's either, I don't think he'll regress. It's just a matter of does he stay sort of the same? Does he take the next level? Look, they added Daryl Bevell to that. He's not the direct play caller. Dave Canales passed that off to Brad Idzik, but they brought in Daryl Bevell, the longtime NFL coach, to be kind of the go-between there. And I really think part of that might be Daryl Bevell had great success with Wilson and the deep ball throwing. And I wonder, look, Russell Wilson is one of the great deep ball throwers when he was on ever. I wonder if they're going to try to use him a little more to try to bring some of that out of Bryce. He just doesn't take a lot of chances. And I think for him to take that next level, it's going to have to be more chances. Also, he's very, very good at the end of games. He's a very good clutch player. We need to get him consistent. And in that fourth quarter, Bryce, can we get him, you know, first quarter, second quarter? Can he put it together? Can he carry the team? We've seen before when things are going right, they can win with him. They did last year to a certain level. But can he get to that tier of quarterback? Look, we know he's not going to be a top 10 guy, and we got to eliminate where he was selected because he's not going to play up to that, we don't think, at this. But can he, at least through certain games, can he carry them and win not with him but because of Bryce Young? And I think that's the next step.
5: Travis, you already talked about Jonathan Brooks. Let's dig in a little bit deeper on those running backs. Earlier today, Panthers head coach Dave Canales revealed Chuba Hubbard is week to week with a hamstring injury. How concerned are you about Hubbard's week one availability against my Chicago Bears? And how wide does the door swing open now for fantasy football sleeper Jonathan Brooks? How has the former Longhorn looked in camp so far? Even if Hubbard is active in week one, how much work do you see Brooks earning, and could he just outright take this backfield over in short order?
9: Did we lose Travis?
5: I think
9: looks like we might have lost him. All right, let's see if he pops back in. The dog ate. He did. He did say his dog was going to eat him. So hopefully he joins back here in the next second. Otherwise, maybe we can just get him on the phone. Although the dog did seem like Murphy seemed like he was quieting down there. So Monty says dog ate the Wi-Fi. Monty says dog ate the Wi-Fi router. In the meantime, while we do wait for him, let's see. We've got Steelers and Packers. They've kicked off. Jordan Love is in the game for Green Bay. Yeah. And they are moving the sticks. Good uniform. I know, again, I know it's preseason, but good uniform combo scheme here. The Packers in the white and yellow pants. The Steelers in the black and yellow pants. And Packers got the yellow helmets. Steelers with the black helmets. Very visually, aesthetically pleasing. But T-Bone is back. So, Brad, you want to finish up the question you were asking him?
10: Yeah, sorry. I gave a great answer, too, and I realized no one is there. And it kind of felt like my morning show where I was talking and there's nobody listening to me right now.
5: Tebow, just to refresh our audience, I was asking about Chuba Hubbard. He's week to week of the hamstring injury. Does this really swing open the door wide for Jonathan Brooks to outright take over this backfield? And how has Brooks looked so far in training camp?
10: Brooks has looked awesome. He's looked explosive. He has the pass catching element in the backfield that Chuba really doesn't have. I think eventually this is going to be full Jonathan Brooks' job, but obviously missing a few years and having the two ACLs, they don't want to put that wear and tear on him right away. I think that Chuba is a team leader. He was injured last year himself, so he wasn't like he was 2 years ago when he got a hefty contract. Eventually, this will be Jonathan Brooks' job. I wouldn't feel too good if he had it just in week one because he's essentially a rookie at this point. He hasn't played enough. Yeah. I think later on in the year, you'll feel better about it. But for them to get off to a good start against the Bears, and then they have the Lions in week four, they need that combo there to be together. They're not ready yet for Jonathan Brooks' full go. So Chuba's health is paramount for them to get off to a good start. And against your Bears, they're going to have to score some points because we know that yep. Bears offense is going to score points. Panthers can score on the Bears defense, but I think they need Chuba as a part of that to really counter what the Bears offense is going to be. That's going to be one of the better, I think, week one games.
5: Yeah, I totally agree. I think that's going to be really a storied matchup, to say the least. Travis, let's talk about the wide receivers. Hetero McMillan is the unquestioned WR1 in this offense. But Jalen Coker is a young wide receiver whose skill set really intrigues me. As witness against the Rams in the regular and postseason last year, he's a wideout capable of rising to the occasion. Do you get the feeling, do you get the sense Coker is primed for a breakout season in year three? What's your take?
10: Yeah, I think he's ready for a big time year to maybe be one of the better number two wideouts in the league. T-Mac is unquestionably number one, and by the way, looks phenomenal. His body is completely different at being T-Mac than last year. No, Coker is a gem, undrafted out of Holy Cross. Dan Morgan has done a really good job with finding, say, you know, a guy like Xavier Leggett maybe didn't do well with, but in that same draft, they go and sign Jalen Coker. He's been a revelation for them. Was injured last year, came back, and it's not a coincidence, Brad and Pat, that when Bryce really started to put up better numbers at times, Jalen Coker's often a part of that the last 2 years. There's a unique connection that those two guys have that when Bryce is at his best, it normally involves Jalen Coker. And there's also, you know, they had Chris Brazel, who they drafted out of Tennessee round three, out for the year. That's a big loss because we really thought he was going to be a guy, take the top off the defense, put T-Mac in the slot, because T-Mac and Coker can both play the slot. They're both very versatile wideouts. But I think you're right. I think Jalen Coker, you mentioned Jonathan Brooks for fantasy. I wonder if Coker's one of those back end guys where you get him on your team and maybe you don't play him right away, but eventually you're going to figure out, oh, this guy can play some football.
5: No doubt.
9: We're talking to Travis Hancock, a.k.a. T-Bone, here on BetMGM tonight, Westwood One Sports. He's Brett Evans, I'm Pat Boyle, and T-Bone is the co-host of the Mac and Bone Show on our Odyssey sister station, 92.7 WFNZ in Charlotte. That's the morning show. You could check it out on the Odyssey app. Talking all things Carolina Panthers here. You mentioned Chris Brazel. I mean, this has been a training camp to forget for you folks in Charlotte, T-Bone. You know, Chuba's injury today. Nick Scowerton, the linebacker, tears his ACL. Brazel, the torn LCL. Do you think Panthers GM Dan Morgan did enough this offseason in the draft and in free agency to address the depth on this team? Because, unfortunately, it's being tested already.
10: Yeah, that's the problem with depth. It sounds good, and then the guys go out, and all of a sudden you're no longer deep because the guys you were counting on are out. Look, we thought he did a really nice job with Brazel. Nick Scorton, we thought was, you know, he was going to be one of the big – and Brooks is the biggest X factor on offense for this team. Then Scorton was probably the biggest X factor, kind of unknown guy on defense. So, look, that's a problem spot. They did sign Jaylen Phillips for big money. On the other side, they signed Devin Lloyd in the middle, but Scorton was the young guy we thought was really going to make a leap. He's not in there. They haven't brought anybody in. They're just going to go with what they have in Pat Jones and Princely Umanmiyele and another second-year guy who did not look great in the first preseason game. Being out there against nobody from the Cardinals didn't do a whole lot. So if you're looking at, like, where are some of the areas of depth that are problems, secondary looks like it's pretty good with Horn, Mike Jackson, Trayvon Merrick as a safety. The edge spot opposite Jalen Phillips and the linebacker spot is a real big problem because it's basically Devin Lloyd and just pray that somebody else can do something in the middle of the field. It was a problem last year. Trevin Wallace was terrible in the first preseason game. He was a starter last year and was awful in the Hall of Fame game. So that tells you right there that that's not a good sign. So the edge spot needs some work. And, you know, the linebacker, Devin Lloyd can't cover everybody. I mean, maybe he can. I don't know. He's good. But the other linebacker spot, man, it's going to be some sleepless nights when we think about that spot next to Devin Lloyd.
5: Yeah, no question about that. Let's look at the tight ends real quick. How much 12 personnel do you envision offensive coordinator Brad Idzik implementing this season? And what's the upside for Jatavion Sanders? Is reaching 500 receiving yards a remote possibility? Maybe too aggressive? What's your take? I mean, this has been a rather unproductive area offensively the last couple of years for the Panthers.
10: They have some guys they like in their roles, like Tommy Tremble and Mitchell Evans, both out of Notre Dame. Pat knows those guys well, I'm sure. Evans is young, athletic but young. Tremble plays his role well, but he's not necessarily a pass catching threat. And it's crazy you bring up Sanders right now because he was the biggest story on our station all day today. Because late last night, the Panthers signed Darren Waller, 33 years old, to a 1-year deal, presumably to be. Yeah. Their pass-catching option. We know he's been through a lot football-wise. So now, if they like Tremble, they like Evans, who are listed 1 and 2 on the depth chart, Jatavion Sanders might be in trouble here. That's the thought here that we're wondering, is he not going to make the football team this year? Because I don't think they're going to be able to take all the tight ends. So Sanders might be the odd man out. And this morning, to show you the different world of athletes and how they react, this morning – Darren Waller had an Instagram post up of PD Pablo because he was arriving in Carolina, and I guess that's how you arrive. You put up PD Pablo, and JT Sanders had a Bible verse up at the same time. So it was two different worlds. One guy putting up PD Pablo because he was entering the scene, and then the other guy had a Bible verse. So that kind of tells you right now the mindset of the tight end room.
11: Diversity. Diversity, yes. Baby. That's what we love to see.
10: Yes.
11: So I know you mentioned a lot of the spots on the defense, T-Bone, but you personally, you know, you obviously being a morning show host and you know the team, you're a diehard fan. What is the biggest area of improvement you're looking to see on the defense? Because, you know, it was the offense that kept them in a lot of games last year, and the defense had some moments, but I think if they're going to repeat as NFC South champions, I think the defense, you would agree, needs to improve. What's the biggest area of improvement you're looking to see on that defensive side?
10: It's got to be the pass rush, and that's why they brought in Jalen Phillips. They were the worst defense in football 2 years ago. And when I say worst defense in football, I mean that's ever played in the league, as crazy as that sounds. We had the worst defense ever assembled, and they showed signs of improvement last year, but they go spend big money on Jalen Phillips and Devin Lloyd, as I mentioned. And Devin Lloyd can also blitz, too. So that's to put some pressure on the quarterback. But the combo of Derrick Brown, Devin Lloyd, J.C. Horn, Jalen Phillips, you're spending a lot of money there. You should at least be an upper echelon top 12 defense at worst. I think Jalen Phillips rushing the passer, that's why the Scorton loss is such a big deal, because he was really going to benefit from the improved rush on the other side. But I would expect getting some pressure on the – even if they're not getting sacks, you know, disruption is production. Can they at least just disrupt the quarterback and not get picked apart? I think that's kind of what Jalen Phillips does. He doesn't have huge sack numbers, but he's got great pressure numbers. So I think that getting pressure on the quarterback and allowing your really good corners to make some plays – also – an area to watch, too. J.C. Horn may move to the slot and travel with wideouts for once. He hasn't done that before. So they're thinking like they may man him up on the best guy. They haven't done that ever. And it's kind of frustrating at times where the Panthers will get picked apart by somebody and J.C. Horn is just not even in the action. So I think they're going to try to force him to be able to have to make more plays because they're going to put them on their best guy, I think, more often if they can.
11: Well, that's good. I mean, I think that should fire folks up hearing that. Let's talk a receiver here. I know, you know, Brad and you covered a couple of the receivers, but more importantly, like Xavier Leggett, he's one of the most unique characters, personalities in the entire NFL. I love him. I thought he had a pretty good rookie season, but then struggled with some drops and never really took off last year. You know, had three touchdowns, had over 300 yards, but I don't think that was the expectations when the Panthers drafted him in the first round just a couple of years ago. So I've heard he's having a strong training camp, but I mean, that's going to have to kind of translate into some big moments on the field this year. No, you think this is a make or break season for Xavier Leggett?
10: Oh yeah. And he, you know, they drafted Brazel, as we mentioned, he got injured for a reason to be the third guy. So the pressure's off a little bit from the standpoint of, like, he's not going to be a number one guy. They've got T-Mac. We talked about Coker. He's got to come in there and be a third option. And it's been the basics of the game that have been the problem. He's got the body. He's got a elite-level body, but I think it was the mental side. It's the basics. It sounds silly, but, I mean, the guy couldn't figure out where the out-of-bounds line was for the whole year. He kept stepping out of bounds, and it was just he became a complete mess. He works hard. And he could be an all-time fan favorite if he produces because, as you mentioned, Pat, the character that he is. I mean, the guy, you know, eats squirrel sandwiches for lunch, for crying out loud. I mean, the guy's as eccentric as it gets. But for him to be that fan favorite, he's got to produce. And it's the drops. I've never seen a guy as bad at toe tapping as he was. I mean, it was almost comical at times where it's like this. I think at camp this year, they should have just made the field bigger just for him and not told him so he could get confidence on getting his feet in bounds. But I think that he seems better right now. He's made some plays in camp. And look, you can't say that he's ever going to live up to the first round draft choice, but they, you know, Coker makes up for that because in that same class, he comes in undrafted. So they kind of are making it work in that way. But They need a third guy without the tight end being a threat either. They really need another wideout to really give Bryce a weapon. He doesn't have the security blanket of the tight end doing a whole lot. Man, they could really use, I mean, not even just the amount of yards and touchdowns, but just the important ones. He always seems to get the ball in the big spot and then something horrible happens. So can he make the key catches when needed? That's the biggest thing for him.
11: Finally, talking to T-Bone here, Travis Hancock, co-host of The Morning Show on our sister station, 92.7 WFNZ in Charlotte. Make sure you check out the Mac and Bone Show on the Odyssey app. I saw you tweeted just a couple of hours ago. They gave you a senior discount at the barber shop. You're only in your young 40s. I was going to say, show off the hair if you would. You're only in your young 40s. You said this is probably the beginning of the end.
10: Yeah, I'm 42 years old, and they didn't say anything, but it popped up, and I'm like, it was like an unspoken, like they added it on there, and I'm thinking this woman here, because I wasn't at like the cool barber shop. I was, you know, where the ladies cut your hair. Let's be honest. But they didn't say anything, but she just put it on there, and I knew that this young lady thinks I'm 60. And I looked up. I went home and said, what? What is the discount age at said barbershop? And I thought, well, if it's like 50, you know, that's not that far away. Maybe it's 50. 65 years old was the age for the senior discount.
12: Wow.
10: I'm thinking, she has aged me plus 23 years. What in the world? So, So I'm gonna go eat my pudding and take my pills and just do what old men do here. Go to bed soon.
11: Yeah, that's brutal, man. Look, I mean, maybe she was just trying to be nice. Maybe she was flirting with you, right? Maybe she was trying to be nice and say, hey, I'm going to give this guy a couple of bucks
10: Maybe she hit the wrong button, right? Maybe she just, you know, sure she hit the wrong button. Yeah, that's what it's got to be, yeah. I almost wanted to call back. Yeah, yeah.
11: Would you say you almost wanted to call back and say what?
10: I almost wanted to call back and say, hey, you accidentally gave me the senior discount just to see if she said, like, I would rather pay the fee than be 23 years older. I can't really add more years here. I'm fighting time anyway, all right? So, yeah.
11: Well, it's funny you mention it because I got a haircut today as well. And I kind of, not that I got any kind of discount or compliment, but I did get a free beer. Barbershop I went to.
5: Oh, wow.
11: Beer. As I was waiting to get my haircut, I was like, hell yeah, let's go.
10: You're
11: going to kind of senior discount for the free beer.
10: Yeah, look at you. You're at those cool hip barbershops. I'm over there where a lot of, I guess, a lot of the olds hang out. So,
11: yeah. Oh, you know, let's see. It's not too late. You can call back right now and ask her and see where it goes.
10: I should do that right now while we're on the air. Hey, we got to give Murphy some credit here. He stopped barking during this interview.
5: Tremendous
11: Murphy,
5: job.
11: Yeah. Murphy was A plus. Murphy was A plus. Yeah. So I don't know if you put a muzzle on him or if you know you basically put a little something in those pill cups, you know, those little pill pockets, and you put him to sleep, little gabapentin.
10: But I was just throwing treats the whole time over that way towards him. Yeah.
11: Couple of no looks. All right, hey yeah. Travis, we appreciate exactly. this. We appreciate the time, brother. Always, always good to chat with you, man. Can't wait to catch up soon.
10: You guys are crushing it, man. Keep up the good work, okay?
5: See you, T-Bone.
10: See you later.
11: There you go, yeah. Travis Hancock, aka T-Bone. Check out his morning show on our Odyssey sister station, 92.7 WFNZ in Charlotte. Him and Mac and Bone show is the morning show in Carolina or in Charlotte, where they're talking a lot of Carolina Panthers. 310-840-4910 is the number to join the show. We are going to deep dive the NFC East when we come back, and we'll get you an update on both the Packers Steelers and the Bengals Lions as they are both midway through the first quarter. Preseason football, baby. Get excited. He's Brett Evans. I'm Pat Boyle. 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
12: There's six preseason games tonight, and we're that much closer to the regular season. The Seahawks-Patriots Wednesday night opener is less than a month away. 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
1: 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I'm Pat Boyle. Phone number to join the show is 310-840-4910. Again, that's 310-840-4910. Huge shout-out to our guy Travis Hancock, a.k.a. T-Bone, co-host of the Mac and Bone Show on 92.7 WFNZ in Charlotte, our Odyssey sister station. You can listen to that show on the Odyssey app. Thanks so much for him joining us, talking all things Carolina Panthers. Fun stuff. We got some breaking news that we'll get to here in a minute. But, Brad, I figured we got live football on, baby, so why not give the folks a little bit of an update of what's going on? Two games right now. Got Colts-Patriots kicking off in a couple of minutes. Anthony Richardson versus Tommy DeVito, baby. Get fired up in Gillette Stadium.

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1: Not as highlight reel worthy as his preseason debut last year. Remember, that was when we all were basically saying, hey, Bengals got to play these guys in the preseason, because for years they didn't, got off to a bunch of slow starts. Last year they did. Burrow and company had two touchdowns in the first quarter. This year, 5 of 6, 39 yards, no touchdowns. Your guy Chase Brown, 5 carries, 16 yards. Jamar Chase had one catch for 16 yards. And on the other end, it's your guy, the pride of Illinois, Luke Altmyer, who has already thrown a pick. But the Bengals lead the Lions 3-0. And then in Pittsburgh, the Packers lead the Steelers 3-0. Jordan Love played one series, went 3 for 5 for 18 yards. He's out of the game. Marshawn Lloyd, who you were keeping a close eye on, 4 carries for 13 yards. And so far, Mason Rudolph has been in the game for the first 2 to 3 series for the Steelers. He's a perfect 4 for 4 for 64 yards. Rookie Jeremy Bernard from Bama, 3 catches, 45 yards. I saw one of them. He looks freaking good. And the Steelers are on the move. Right near the red zone, they trail 3-0. So, I mean, it's good to have football back, man. Who cares that it's not real football? Who cares that it doesn't count? And who cares that some of the starters are already out of the game? This is good stuff. Your takeaways from these two games so far?
2: Yeah, Bernard, pretty impressive. And that could be an X factor in this Pittsburgh offense. I mean, a guy that can work out of the slot. He's got some Deebo Samuel tendencies to his overall game. So just another weapon at the disposal of Aaron Rodgers that he could utilize on some quick strikes over the middle of the field and let him do, some work in the open field. Looking at the Bengals game. Not ultra efficient on that first opportunity, but, get the field goal boot is certainly encouraging. And then just one other takeaway from Green Bay and Pittsburgh, Marshawn Lloyd, the 4 touches, good to see him out there. Most importantly, his appendages, his tendons, his muscles, they're still intact. They didn't disintegrate upon contact. So he's training in the right direction.
1: that is good news, especially with the potential lingering suspension or discipline up in the air for Josh Jacobs. Speaking of which, how about a little breaking news here, Brad, courtesy of Adam Schefter? Tarion Arnold has himself a home. Incredibly stunning. But the Seattle Seahawks, crazy, the reigning Super Bowl champions, plan to sign former Lions corner Tarion Arnold. Remember, he had visited the Texans, Saints, and the Giants. And so Schefter saying in his tweet, quote, next, the NFL must decide whether to put Arnold on the commissioner's exempt list after he was arrested on felony charges in connection with a robbery and kidnapping. This was back all the way in February. And again, I didn't get a chance. I started the episode when it came out on Tuesday night after our show. I didn't get a chance to watch all of it. But Tarion Arnold's workout with the Seahawks was shown just a couple of days ago on Hard Knocks. And earlier in the episode, GM John Schneider was shown in the office discussing the idea of bringing him in. We didn't think it was going to happen. They do. They pulled the trigger on it. I'm stunned. I can't believe the Seahawks, coming off the championship, would kind of potentially risk this kind of negative PR. Again, football teams have shown you in the past, they don't give a damn. If a player's got a chance to play, and if they're cleared to play, they'll do it. But still, pretty shocking nonetheless, considering there could still be some big-time discipline coming down on Tarion Arnold. But as of this moment, he's a member of the Seahawks.
2: Yeah, everybody deserves their level of due process, and he's certainly going through that right now. My immediate takeaway suggests that, either they have a good word that he's going to, get by with flying colors and there's not going to be anything litigated, or they believe that litigation is going to occur after the season. I'm leaning more toward the latter than the former. So they may just say, hey, we're going to bring him on the cheap. He's available. He's an innocent man until proven guilty. We're probably going to get him from the majority of the season, except, he could be put on that exempt list, or, suspension could happen at any time. But maybe they think they're going to get past that and they just add depth to their secondary. It's not even an area of weakness for this team. You could argue that Seattle's got a borderline top 5 defensive backfield. They got one of the best DBs in the league, the former IL standout in Devin Witherspoon, who's about to get pizzy.

0: You look at Terry Arnold. He was kind of ho-hum on the 7-8 games that he played in last year. Gave up a 110.7 passer rating to the opposition. That's not the greatest. He also gave up a 62.2% catch rate. Also, no bueno. So he's kind of ho-hum when he's not in any legal hot water. And, of course, that is looming over the head of Arnold and now Seattle. But who cares about morality? We'll just sign him because he's not, you know, behind bars. So he can still play until proven guilty.
1: Yeah. Yeah, like you said, he can still play until proven guilty. But look, I think at some point here, Roger Goodell in the NFL, they've got to put him on the commissioner's list because, like you said, innocent till proven guilty. But man, the evidence that was presented to us, the public at the time in February, and the fact that the Lions released him just a couple of months after that. I mean, he had to post $1 million bond. It didn't look great, right? How could you think that it looked anything other than like a potential big time suspension coming his way? So I guess the Seahawks are thinking to themselves, well, what do we have to lose, right? I mean, I don't know what the contract details are going to look like and with the pay, but I would assume anything that they have to pay him is going to get voided if he then gets put on the commissioner's list and gets suspended by the league. So I guess for the next couple of weeks here, you just deal with the potential blowback that could come your way. And I think you've bought a lot of positive equity with your fans considering you just won a freaking Super Bowl. But this doesn't really make it any less shocking that the Seahawks decided to pull the trigger and sign him before we know what the NFL is going to do with him.
0: Yeah, I mean, again, they're just adding depth and a guy that's a proven veteran. You know, he can be decent in a pinch. He's not like a world beater. He's not like it's going to be a supreme difference maker by any stretch. But, you know, again, as I always say in a violent sport, which professional tackle football is, the injury imp always lurks. So it's important to have that key depth on roster. So you got those crutches to lean on in case a star player like a Devin Witherspoon, God forbid, falling on the field. So, you know, I get the move, I guess, from a personnel standpoint. I just don't really get the move from a PR point of view. But who am I to judge? I don't run an NFL team. I'm just a jackass behind a mic.
1: That's right. And who definitely has not kidnapped anybody. You got that going for you. By the way, no trial date has been set yet for Terrion Arnold, who again, through his representatives, denied the allegations, but he is facing 4 counts of kidnapping and 4 counts of armed robbery, which carry a potential sentence of life in prison. So, you know, who knows? Maybe he should hit up Adam Sandler and at least he can play in the prison team if that ends up happening.
0: Ooh, yeah, there you go.
1: All right, 310-840-4910. We've got some phone callers to get to. Also, we're going to deep dive the NFC East when we return, but we'll get to your phone call straight away when we come back. 310-840-4910. Get you a scoreboard update on the Packers Steelers, on the Bengals Lions, and on the Patriots Colts when we come back. He's Brett Evans. I'm Pat Boyle. 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
2: There's still 2 QB battles ongoing. In Cleveland, it's Deshaun Watson or Shedeur Sanders. And Atlanta's between Tua Tagovailoa or Michael Penix Jr. When the starter's named, we'll let you know. Westwood One Sports.
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0: Red Zone Energy, real-time reaction. BetMGM Tonight with Brad Evans and Pat Boyle rolls on.
1: Oh yeah. Taco Thursday has commenced here in the Boyle household. Welcome back. BetMGM Tonight, Westwood One Sports. He's Brad Evans. I'm Pat Boyle. Phone number to join the show is 310-840-4910. We're going to deep dive the NFC East at the top of the hour because we want to get to your calls and we want to get to your texts. And so let's kick off this segment here with a text from Neil from Vancouver, who says, Pat and Brad, I'm picking a Dodger for Let's Go Streaking. That's what we like to hear. Dodgers versus Brewers will be electric. I'm going to the game Saturday. Mizorowski versus Robleski. Looking forward to watching the show from the beaches of SoCal. How about that? Our guy Neil from Vancouver, straight shot down the West Coast, all the way down to SoCal. He gets to see one of the two best teams, the two best records in all of baseball going at it. Or at least the two best records in the National League and the Dodgers and the Brewers. And he gets to see the Miz and he's going to watch our show beforehand. Let's freaking go, baby.
2: All ski, ski, ski, ski, ski, ski. That's what he's going with there. Mizorowski and Robleski, seeing it in person there. I've been at Dodger Stadium a couple of times. I had a Dodger dog. I will say this. I think the Dodger dogs grossly overrated. It was okay. Everybody talks about how just wonderful they are with the best, ballpark foods that you could possibly get. It was just all right. Like on a scale of 1 to 10, I give it a flat 5. I thought it was a very average hot dog, much better hot dogs from any street vendor you get in the great city of Chicago. But Dodger Stadium, that experience, being at Chavez Ravine, pretty damn awesome, man. It is a unique place to say the least. I love the decor. With the pastel seating and everything else and the weather. I mean, it's L.A., man. You can't beat it.
1: Yeah, that's on my bucket list to get to Chavez Ravine. But, producer Brandon Combs says, completely agree, Brad. Very overrated. So I guess the Dodd. Ooh, our guy Lee, who I know is in L.A., who's very close to L.A., I'm guessing Lee thinks otherwise.
2: Fighting words.
1: So, Lee, the Dodger dogs, you love them. Yeah, Lee, the Dodger dogs are a staple?
3: Of course they're a staple. This is America, isn't it? Come on now. Just because you guys be hating from the Midwest.
1: Yeah, you know, of course, you know, but Brad and Combs, who, oh, it's got to be mustard. You're a baby if you put ketchup on your hot dog, and we like our hot dogs with all these other 18 different condiments. I mean, guys are snobs.
2: Now, I will say this, Pat. Let me clarify here. Now, the best dog at a ballpark venue in Chicago is on the south side. It's at Wright Field. They do it right because they serve it with grilled onions. And then you get to decide what condiment you want to put on at the little station there. I mean, you can put your little communist sauce on there if you want to. That's totally fine. Though you're going to get ridiculed by the audience and attendance. Put mustard on it with the grilled onions, and that is a perfect pairing. It is an absolute stellar hot dog experience. Sorry, Lee, unlike the Dodger dog.
1: Okay.
3: Hey, I got nothing.
1: Let's get to the phone calls here.
3: Nothing against the Chicago dog. Just, you know, you could, to each their own. You just don't need to knock, you know, the greatness that is the Dodger dog. That's all.
2: Okay.
1: Now, what makes it the Dodger dog bite? I mean, is it just I see it. So it's the long, skinny hot dog, the famous 10-inch
2: and it's wrinkly
1: hot dog.
2: It's wrinkly.
3: Yeah, it goes down easy. Yeah. You can have a couple of those in a ball game. You know, Chicago dog, you'd only really have one during the game.
2: Well, depends upon the size of your body cavity.
1: Hey, I've seen a lot of contrasting photos on Google Images. So, I mean, there's a couple that look really good. There's a couple that look like soggy, like you just got them off of like the street corner, the dirt water dogs, but like as if they've been sitting there for like a week.
3: They've been steaming.
1: I guess I'd have
3: it's
1: to taste
3: steaming.
1: It myself.
3: Yeah, you know, they're steaming. You don't knock it till you try it.
1: Okay. All right.
2: Yeah, the steamed hot dog experience is a genuinely good one. That's what I kind of prefer instead of going to the stands myself. at Raid Field. Yeah, I have to buy it straight from the vendors, and you know, the perfectly steamed bun, everything else, and everything's congealed. That's a wonderful flavor, good texture to it, especially with mustard on it. Oh, baby, that mustard is sweet, sweet, sweet sauce.
1: Let's get to a quick phone caller here. Tony is in Bama. Next up on BetMGM tonight, wants to talk about the Green Bay Packers. What's up, Tony? How you doing?
4: Hi, what's up? I just wanted to first, before I get to the Packers, I want to weigh in about the hot dog situation.
1: Oh, please do.
2: Yeah, please. Okay.
4: No, you got to go ketchup and mustard and relish and onions. You got to load that thing up. Go everything.
1: Okay.
4: Not just mustard. Not just mustard. But for the Green Bay Packers,
1: I agree.
4: I think if the Patriots made it this year, the Green Bay Packers can too. Because was it, even though people are like, oh yeah, the Patriots had an easy schedule, I still think even with the Packers schedule, they can still make it into the Super Bowl. And if not the Super Bowl, not winning it, at least get pretty damn close.
1: Okay, Tony, you're talking my language here. So tell me why, though. Why do you think the Packers can make the Super Bowl or win the Super Bowl this year? What's the number one reason?
4: I would say, like, I like their quarterback right now. I think if they stay healthy, like, they can get it. I feel like also they came closer last year, like the energy that they were bringing last year. But I think I just have a feeling, like, deep in my gut, that this is the year.
1: Okay, Tony, are you a Packers fan, Tony, or are you just like the Packers in 2026?
4: No, I'm a Packers fan. I've only been a Packers fan for a little while because I just chose the team not too long ago. So I think last year was my first year, and this is my second year. So, yeah.
1: Okay. All right, Tony, we appreciate the call. I mean, all right. Brand, Packers fan that says what he said about a hot dog, I guess you and Combs are going to jump all over him, huh?
2: Well, look, to each their own, but I want to say this. There is still a come to Jesus moment for our boy Tony, where, you know, he's a very new fan to the Green Bay Packers. Your life will just end in ruin. So come to the dark side, that being the Chicago Bears, baby. We're winners, not Green Bay.
1: 310-840-4910. We'll take a quick break. When we come back, we'll kick off hour number three, deep dive in the NFC East. We'll get to your phone calls, your predictions on any of the four teams in the NFC East when we return. And we'll have Fernando Mendoza's unofficial debut for the Las Vegas Raiders when we return. We'll have five preseason games in action, baby. Stay tuned. He's Brett Evans. I'm Pat Boyle. 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

As a listener to the 99.1 The Sports Animal stream, you'll be able to have a chance to win with giveaways that only appear on the stream. Program our caller and text line right now into your phone, 865-656-9900.

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1: Across the Volunteer State with your exclusive scouting report. Welcome to the Coach's Meeting. 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
2: Today on Coach to Coach, we'll take a drive around college football. What's happening in Power 5 football as teams close out week number two of this 2026 preseason? Lessons. Of course, the backbone of Coach to Coach for many years now. Return as Kevin Steele and myself look at the lessons from the 2025 Volunteer season, defensively and offensively. We'll end with our Winning Edge segment, and in that segment, we're going to take a look at how to win with the kicking game, an often overlooked phase of college football. But first, we start where teams are in the preseason, Kevin Steele. 2 weeks in and 2 weeks prior to opening weekend, what's important right now on these college campuses, in these practices, at the halfway point of fall camp? It is still a little early to go full game week. So right now, what are head coaches, what are assistants thinking and working on?
3: Well, Coach, as you well know, this point in time, the first few days of install, meaning the offensive plays, the defensive plays, and the kicking game are base stuff. And that's the first 3 or 4 days. And at this point in time, they start out with, okay, do we have the right players at the right position? And are we getting the reps to the right guys? But then it goes to the focus of what we're practicing on, the emphasis of the day. That may be red zone offense, red zone defense, 20-yard line in, meaning goal line offense, defense, short yardage, coming out, put the ball at the 2-yard line and practice how you're going to come out and bring the ball off the where you got 98 yards to go, both offensively and defensively, and then 2 minute. So those kind of things are starting to sprinkle into practices right now.
2: Those 3 weeks before game week obviously, and actually game week for I think most teams maybe starts the previous Wednesday or Thursday, but those weeks leading up to that are all about, Kevin, checklist things where that's what you have those checklists for, to make sure that you covered not only those instances and situations you just talked about, but make sure you cover every single thing. And again, that goes back to those